0: to it, and now he's paying tribute to the front man of YMCA, singer Victor Willis, who has died at the age of 74. On Truth Social, the president writing that many singers and groups wanted to get on board at the rallies after all the rally attendance records were set. The crowds were and are enormous, but Victor and the group was there for us right from the beginning. They loved the action, and we loved them and their great and uplifting song. Laura Winters reporting.
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3: From the Fox 45 Weather Center, overnight very warm and muggy, lows in the upper 70s. Extreme heat warnings the next couple of days. High temperatures Thursday and Friday between 101 and 105. Dangerously high heat indices between 115 and 120. Still scorching hot on the 4th. Highs over 100, but a few afternoon thunderstorms possible to help douse things a bit. Sunday not quite as hot. Highs in the upper 90s. With your Fox 45 Weather Authority, I'm Chief Meteorologist Gerard Jabaley for Talk Radio 680 WCBM.
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9: Hey, it's Scott. Thanks for listening to Common Sense for the American People, taking a day off. But my friend Jennifer Horn is here to guide you through the breaking news of the day. Jennifer, take it away.
10: Thank you so much, Scott Jennings. Always a pleasure to be in for you today, my friend. Common Sense for the American People. That is what we are dishing up today. Good Wednesday to you. It is July 1st. I'm Jennifer Horn. I host the Morning Answer on Salem Radio in Los Angeles. Such a pleasure to be hanging out with all of you today. And you know what? We're supposed to hear from Scott himself in just a few moments. I'm going to tell you where he is, but first, and if we get him, Sean, you give me the okay, give me the thumbs up. But first, I have to give you the breaking news. This story only gets better. And it's one of those stories that you just can't stop watching. I mean, there is so much to talk about. We could talk about birthright citizenship, the Supreme Court, socialist and communist taking over the Democrat Party. We're going to get to all that today. The upholding of the ban of biological men playing in women's sports. All of that big stuff this week. The 4th of July, America's 250th birthday. But what does the attention of the world switch to? These two dopes, athletic dopes, but dopes nonetheless, that have climbed the Empire State Building today, guys. That's right. Just about 1 hour ago, two people climbed to the very tip top of the Empire State Building in New York City. And when I say tip top, I mean they climbed the spire. One of them, well, both of them dressed in black. They're both wearing masks. We believe that one is male, one is female. But, you know, in this day and age, anything goes. So that's what the thought is. And once they get up to the tippy top, well, they unfurl a banner promoting peace and the power of love, sort of like Huey Lewis. The individuals were then seen splitting. It seemed like one was getting ready to climb down. The other then, I guess, changed her mind or something. She came back up. Then they stood there for a minute with the banner that said, "When the power of love beats the love of power, the world knows peace." Any guess if these are Trump voters? I don't think that they are. I don't think that these are Trump voters. I'm pretty sure these are not people probably that fans of this show. I'm not thinking we'd socialize with these people. Maybe we would. My mom's liberal, but she wouldn't climb the Empire State Building with a peace flag. She just wouldn't do that. So you can watch the video. You can see the images right now if you're joining us live on Salem News Channel. It was not clear how they managed to get to the top, which is funny to me because you would think at noon in the middle of New York, and what, Empire State Building's around 34th Street, I think, if I remember right. Empire State Building, I mean, there are a lot of people going on around there. I'm surprised no one really noticed until they got to the top. They scaled 1,454 feet up. Now, here's where it gets juicy. Somebody, we're thinking the man, drops down to one knee and proposes to the other one up there. This is already an immediate no for me. So here's a little rule for all of you guys who are looking at courting a woman. I mean, I know they always say a grand gesture pays off, but there is no way. If you ever lost me, you'd never have to look at the top of the Empire State Building. There's no way I'd be there. If I had to follow my husband-to-be up to the top of the Empire State Building and then get stuck up there and then he drops to one knee to propose, oh, check, please. I'd rather jump. No. And what if, and you know, Matt on our team had brought up a great point. He said, what if you drop the ring from way up there? And you know what? It would kill somebody. Have you ever seen the experiment where they drop a penny from the Empire State Building? Now, some people say it really won't wipe you out. But I don't think it's a great idea to drop a diamond. Of course, these people would definitely not be the diamond types. You know that. They probably have some sort of, like, ring made out of, like, macrame or something. Because you know these are hippie dippies. Hippie dippy all the way. So we're getting an update, and really I'm not just buying time, Sean. This actually interests me that these two yetzes are at the top of this thing. But anyway, we're watching. And now the police have to respond. And so Sean just gave me the update. Scott Jennings was supposed to be with us at the beginning of the show to tell you where he is. He got pulled into a very important meeting, which I would think, wink, wink, probably means with President Trump. I know I'm not supposed to say that. But I'm just guessing, if you're Scott Jennings and you're traveling with the president and you get pulled into at a very important meeting, it's probably with the president. So more on that in a second. But yeah, there are dozens of police and firefighters now forced to respond to these two ding-dongs up on the top of the Empire State Building. So we'll keep an eye on the situation. It is unfolding right now. They got their peace banner up there. There's been a proposal. And I guarantee you somebody like TLC will be offering these to a reality show. It'll happen. And nothing says romance, you know, like spending your first year of engaged life at Men's Central Prison in Manhattan. It's just going to be real romantic. All right. We have lots to get to. So, yes, back to Scott. Scott is traveling with President Trump today. He is in North Dakota, and he is there for the opening of the Theodore Roosevelt Presidential Library, which, you know, who would have known that Roosevelt did not already have his own presidential library, but he did not. And they have built this beautiful facility. You want to talk about the difference between this and the Obama Presidential Center? First of all, the Presidential Center is just that, a presidential center, not an official library with no real artifacts inside of it, because they wouldn't build it up to specifications so that NARA could actually provide them with those things to keep inside in a safe way. So this is nothing like that Obama Center, which looked like concrete block. This presidential library is something else. And they carved it into the ground there in North Dakota. It is gorgeous. President Trump is en route there now. He is expected to speak actually this hour. I think the president is running a little bit late, but if he has those remarks, we'll be monitoring them. We'll bring them live to you. And Scott Jennings is with the president. So he will be talking about the president's message today. Obviously, this is a kickoff or continuation of the celebration of America 250. So we are excited to hear from Scott about that. And we will see what happens when we get in touch with him. And of course, we'll be watching the president's remarks. And I'm hearing in my ear now that the couple on top of the Empire State Building has been arrested. Again, congratulations, you two. A happy life ahead. Can you imagine? You have Central Park. You could go get propose to her in front of a pond in Central Park, for crying out loud. Hey, I got one. You like heights? Take her to the observation deck at the Empire State Building. Boy, oh boy. All right. Let's get on to the news, because we had some Supreme Court decisions that resonated yesterday with a lot of people, a lot to say, including Senator Raphael Warnock, who says that denying or defying the trans agenda is somehow an offense to God. That's right. This is what he

0: xenophobia. Xenophobia in all of its forms, because it is violence, not only against humanity, but against divinity. It is an offense to the glory of God.
1: All right. That was Senator Raphael Warnock, who says defying the trans agenda is an offense to God's glory. Now, I get it. I don't want to see racism, sexism. I don't want to see people who are making the choice to live as transgender hurt. But I don't think that it is somehow offensive to God to protect women, his creation, by the way, by pitting them against biological males in sporting competitions. This is one of the decisions from the Supreme Court this week, upholding the state's rights to protect women's sports based on the law, Title IX, and just common sense. How is that somehow standing in opposition to God, Senator Warnock? We're going to jump into this next. I'm Jennifer Horn. Common sense, huh? For the American people, it's the Scott Jennings Show.
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7: Thanks so much for joining us. It is the Scott Jennings Show. I'm Jennifer Horn, filling in for Scott today. He is actually traveling with the president, going to the opening of the Roosevelt Presidential Library in North Dakota. We may hear from him at some point during the program, but we will let you know about that. In the meantime, the president did something pretty special today. He took the maiden voyage on what is now going to be called Air Force One, the brand new plane with a brand new design. This one, look, I know there was history with the last version of Air Force One, the light blue that was picked under the Kennedy administration. Pretty. But I'm ready for America. It's our 250th birthday. We need some red, white, and blue, and that's what this plane has displayed. The president talking about the new plane as he took the media with him to this opening of the presidential library, Cut 7.
8: Will be the first flight of what I think is maybe the greatest commercial plane ever built. I said to Boeing, what's the best one? They said, this is the best plane ever built, and you're going to have the privilege of flying it, and I have a privilege also of flying it. But this is the first flight. We're going to the Teddy Roosevelt Presidential Library opening, and that'll be very good. That'll be a lot of fun. But I think, you know, to be honest with you, I'm excited about the first one. It's something nobody's ever seen anything like it.
7: All right, that was President Trump earlier today before he took off on that very first voyage. Had his, well, a few of his kids with him. I think Donald Trump Jr. was there. I think Eric Trump was there. They are all headed to North Dakota, where he will be speaking in just moments, and we'll be monitoring his remarks from the Roosevelt Presidential Library. But during that time on the tarmac, he does not shy away from questions, and the question came up about Iran. And I think that this shift in language is really important to note. It's not about winning or losing or memorandums of understanding or eventual deals with Iran. It is about the denuclearization of Iran. It's what I've been saying for a long time when I'm, you know, lucky enough to spend time with you guys. I've been trying to pass that same message on, is that the deal really matters very little to me. It is about the oversight, the implementation, and the assurance that Iran does not have the military might that it once did, and that it doesn't have the ability to enrich uranium for nuclear weapons. That's it. That's the end of the story. That is the win. When you can make, when you take that power away from them or set them back so far that economically it would take them a very long time to catch up. That is the win in this conflict with Iran. And President Trump, using that language earlier today, cut six.
8: As far as things are going, the denuclearization of Iran is moving along well. They've had very good meetings, and we'll see. We hit them very hard for three nights, as you know. But we're getting along very well, so I call it the denuclearization. And it's all taking place. It's all going well. The stock market is setting records virtually every day. The oil price is way down. We're down at 68. I see it hit 68 today. That's lower than when I started the, I guess you could call it an attack on Iran so that they never have a nuclear weapon. So the oil price is now lower. The retail prices, the gasoline is coming down rapidly.
7: All right, that was the president talking on the tarmac before getting on that first flight, Air Force One, about the stock market, talking about the price of gas now down in the 60s, $60 per barrel. That's a huge, huge move from where it was, over $100. So quite a shift in just a short amount of time. And the president talking about the end goal of a denuclearized Iran. That is important to remember. Now, one thing that the president could be celebrating today, you know he is frustrated with the United States Senate. You know he wants the Save America Act. We have heard from him. We have heard from the vice president. We have heard, well, from a lot of senators saying that we need to do better to get this Save America Act passed so that we can get things like federal ID implemented, voter ID implemented. Well, one thing that might make you feel a little better today is despite reports and looking at the news media saying Republicans are going to get shellacked in this election cycle, the report, at least the latest poll from the New York Times and Siena, show that Democrats have a pretty rough time of it to win the United States Senate. Democrats right now have 47 seats in the Senate. GOP has 53. In the upcoming midterms, if Democrats want to gain control of the Senate, they have to hold on to all of their seats and flip four. That's where you're getting people like Graham Plattner who are trying to slide in and sell the fact that they could help flip a seat in Maine that is now being held by a Republican. We're going to jump into this later on in the program and talk about where the opportunities are for Republicans to maintain control in the United States Senate and maybe even pick up a seat or two. This would be huge for President Trump trying to complete the last 2 years of his term. You need the Republicans in charge of both the Senate and the House to do that. All right. There is more up ahead. I'm Jennifer Horn. This is the Scott Jennings Show.
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14: With SRN News, I'm Keith Peters in Washington. A daredevil couple has been arrested after scaling the Empire State Building's antenna and unfurling a banner about the power of love and peace. It was apparently part of an audacious high-altitude marriage proposal. The Russian climbers go by Angela Nikolaou and Ivan Birkus. The Trump administration has sued California and Virginia over new laws in both states that restrict the sale of semi-automatic firearms. The two separate lawsuits filed Tuesday by the Justice Department in federal court say the laws violate the Second Amendment. Virginia's Democratic Governor Abigail Spanberger signed legislation earlier this year banning the sale and manufacture of certain semi-automatic firearms. The California law prohibits gun shops from selling certain handguns that can easily be made automatic. This is SRN News.
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7: It sure is common sense for the American people. That's what Scott brings you each and every day here. You can follow him at Jennings Show. I'm Jennifer Horn, happy to be filling in for my friend Scott today, who I gave you maybe a little sneak peek that he was out traveling with the president today. They are in North Dakota. They are there for the opening of the Roosevelt Presidential Library. So exciting. A great way to celebrate America's 250th birthday. And I'm happy to tell you that Scott Jennings has made some time with all of these highfalutin meetings to jump in and tell us all about it. Scott Jennings, good morning, good afternoon, sir.
13: Yeah, hey, Jen, thanks for taking the reins today. I am in Medora, North Dakota, and we are at the Teddy Roosevelt Presidential Library, and the grand opening is this week, a great week for it, America 250, and President Trump is here at the library, and he's about to come in and take a few pictures with some folks and then make a speech here at the library and then make a speech at the amphitheater here in Medora. If you've never been out here to Teddy Roosevelt National Park, it's beautiful. It's the Badlands. And this library that they have built is just something to behold. And, of course, I think there's a lot of historical linkage and similarities between Teddy Roosevelt and Donald Trump. So for him to be here to dedicate this library is a pretty special thing.
7: And I have seen pictures of this library. This is not an Obama Center, Scott. And I, you know, look, if I thought that the Obama Presidential Center was something spectacular, I would tell you, but it, you know, it sort of looks, I don't know, like a guard shack or, I don't know, cement block. It doesn't, it's not as beautiful. This Roosevelt Library is stunning. 96,000 square feet and a real full-fledged presidential library. So they're going to have all of the artifacts and all of the incredible history. I think that's so spectacular you get to be out there today. What do you expect to hear from the president?
13: Well, I think he's going to, first of all, my understanding is he's going to make a presentation. There is, I believe, a Medal of Honor that Teddy Roosevelt had that is stored at the White House. I've been told he's going to bring it back and deliver it to the Teddy Roosevelt Library. So I think there's going to be a Medal of Honor type ceremony today. And then, you know, I think we're going to hear from the president about the greatness of our country. It's America 250, and Teddy Roosevelt was one of our greatest presidents. And he was kind of the fulcrum, you know, he was in the 125-year range. So if you consider the Declaration of Independence to be the beginning and Donald J. Trump to be here at the current, Teddy Roosevelt was right in the middle. He was kind of the fulcrum. And so I expect the president to talk about the trajectory of America and how it's a good country, and that there's a lot of people that want to talk it down and to try to destroy it, but we're not going to let that happen. And frankly, Jen, I think that's the theme he needs to stick with for the rest of the year, because it's exactly the truth and it's what the American people need to know.
7: Absolutely. All right. So, you know, Scott, you and I have only hung out together in person once, but I think you'll know that I'm going to ask the question. And the question is that I was told earlier that you were in a meeting and you couldn't join us at the beginning of the show because you were in a very important meeting. And I said, oh, so he's got to be meeting with Trump, right? Did you get a chance to chat with the president, Scott? Are we allowed to talk about that?
13: We can talk about it later today. We're on the brink of doing it in the next minute or two. So if I hang up abruptly,
7: I love it. No problem.
13: That's
7: but
13: what we're doing.
7: Just give me an indication. Was he in a good mood? I mean, the Supreme Court decision's up and down this week, but is he in a good, positive mood for the 4th of July?
13: Absolutely. And I'll tell you this, when he flew in, you know, he landed in Bismarck, and when he flew in on the chopper, he saw a bunch of people in Medora, North Dakota, that were darn happy to see the president. You know, I think oftentimes the media focuses on all the negativity around the people who are trying to tear him down.
7: Mm-hmm.
13: You get out here to middle America, North Dakota, these are patriotic Americans. And when I pulled into town this morning, there were people out on the street and people streaming in that wanted to see him. And so I think he's probably pretty happy to get out here to, you know, this is Trump country, and these are patriotic Americans who are here to celebrate the country, not tear it down. And that's who he's going to run into here. And what more patriotic place to do it than at a library that honors one of our presidents who was unapologetically pro-American.
7: I love it. And I so appreciate the report. Scott, I think you have to go.
13: I better hop off. We're in the midst of all the movements out here. And of course, the library is kind of in the town, which is a very small town, by the way. And the town, people are like, why is it in North Dakota? This is where Teddy Roosevelt came.
7: Yeah.
13: And his wife and his mother died on the same day, and he was depressed, and he leaves New York and he comes to Medora, North Dakota. And this is where Teddy Roosevelt rejuvenates and refreshes himself and realizes he finds himself here after such a tremendous loss. And this is where he becomes the Teddy Roosevelt that we know, love, and is part of American political folklore. And so it all happened right out here. The national park here is named after him.
7: Mm-hmm.
13: Now he has this presidential library, which is befitting him because, as you said, it's a beautiful place. The windows overlook these sweeping, you know, uniquely American vistas. And so that's here. It's hard to get to, but if you can get here, I promise you, you will not regret it. Medora, North Dakota, and this library are some of the most beautiful real estate in the United States.
7: And so rich with history. I can remember as a little girl going through the Dakotas with my grandparents, at both North and South Dakota, and it is a spectacular place to visit. It still sticks in my memory, and it has to be one of these days, Scott, where you pinch yourself. I mean, you've had so many career successes, but a day like this, and I'm getting to be with the president in such an important moment on America's 250th birthday. These are the moments I think that are so spectacular and special and really, truly once in a lifetime. Are you pinching yourself today a little bit?
13: I am. I'm so happy to be here and honored to be here. And actually, tomorrow I'll be back here and we are broadcasting the Scott Jennings Show live from this presidential library for 2 hours tomorrow. We have all sorts of guests from the library coming on, including Interior Secretary Doug Burgum, the governor of North Dakota. This project was one of his babies, and he was one of the people that really made it happen. We have the director of the library coming on, Robbie Lauf, who, believe it or not, years ago when I at Harvard, Robbie was a student of mine, and now all of a sudden he's the executive director of this library. And so, if you love Teddy Roosevelt and you love America, you're going to love tomorrow's show because it's coming to you live from this brand new presidential library that I highly recommend you visit.
7: And you know, now you just gave us all a free space because we all have the Where in the World is Scott Jennings bingo card at home. And so I was going to try to throw out a different location, but now you told us we can mark off North Dakota for tomorrow.
13: You got it. Well, we just did Idaho the last 2 days. Ketchum, Idaho. That was a great visit. Now North Dakota. And we're going to try to get back into a regular studio pretty soon. But I got to tell you, I love broadcasting from the road because I always learn something when I'm out here. And that'll certainly be true here in Medora.
7: It's kind of energizing also because you actually get the pulse of the American people instead of just, I'm in California. Have a lot of media companies based in New York. And we just tend to get kind of wrapped up in our own swampy scum that happens in these coastal cities. And it's so nice to actually see what real Americans are thinking, what they're feeling, what their challenges are, and how politicians can do better to meet those challenges, especially as we go into a midterm election year.
13: Yeah, I think we tend to in the mainstream corporate media based in the urban areas.
7: Yeah,
13: focused on nothing but negative, negative, negative. And you get out here in the middle of the country and you realize people are right to a country.
7: Yep.
13: They love America and they want somebody to stand up for America and what we stand for. That's why they love Trump. That's why they love TR out here in North Dakota. And if you come out here, that's who you'll meet.
7: I love that. And I love the feeling that we are getting this week of unification and remembering great pieces of our history, like the Roosevelt presidency, his story, his legacy. I think it is so important to highlight that today. And even just having the World Cup in town, you got Team USA playing tonight, Scott. And as people are on social media, the reason I bring this up this week is that on social media, all of these people from out of the country said, don't believe the media. Don't believe all of the craziness. Yeah. America is a great place. And that's what you're seeing as you're traveling around on the road with this radio show.
13: There was a story the other day, Jen, about Democrats were upset because the World Cup had been had gone off without a hitch. Everybody was having a good time. The venues were doing well. It was well organized, and it was a real feather in the cap for our country. And the story was Democrats were flummoxed because they didn't, they wanted it to go poorly so they could blame Trump for it. I mean, that's how broken their politics is they wanted something that brought all these people from around the world to see the greatness of our country. They wanted it to fail.
7: Oh, it's the same.
13: It didn't fail. It succeeded.
7: It succeeded. And our country is amazing. And people that come here are realizing that. And this is the same group of people that are allowing socialists to come through and communists even to take over the country that we think is so great. She's worth fighting for. We have to remember that every single day. And we have to remember our own greatness. We truly are blessed to live here. And this is one of those weeks where we have to really pay tribute to that and stand up for our country because she may not be perfect, but she is the place that I would choose to live. If there were any other choice on the planet, I don't think I'd want to be anywhere else, Scott Jennings.
13: Well, I couldn't agree with you more. And I think we'll all remember where and what we were doing to mark America 250. I always remember being at the Teddy Roosevelt Library and having this conversation with you as we wait for President Trump to come here and his remarks. I'll never forget this. This is a huge anniversary for our country. And, I've been reading the Declaration of Independence, started it yesterday. I know you'll play part two today. Mm-hmm. But I think just going back, remembering our founders, remembering the founding documents and the words and connecting those sentiments to what we face today, it's something all Americans can do and should do, and that's what we're going to encourage on the show.
7: You know, it's really interesting, and I know you're running short on time, and we're coming up against a break, but, you know, I do these local events in Los Angeles where we go out and have breakfast with listeners, and last week we had one of our sponsors, a great guy, come in dressed up in a revolutionary costume, and he sat down with us, and one of our listeners said, you know what, for everybody who feels like things are hopeless, if you feel like you live in California and you're all alone, or you feel like the country's going in the wrong direction, or there's just too much hate in the media, remember what those people fighting the revolution felt like. There wasn't a whole lot of hope. It was an uphill climb, but guess what? Here we are in the greatest country on God's earth, and you should never give up the fight. She is always worth defending. It's always worth standing up and doing the right thing, and that's why I'm such a fan of President Trump. He does it each and every time, whether it's popular or not, he does the right thing.
13: He stands up for America, and bigger than that, he fights for the future of Western civilization, which, when you look at these communists and these socialists, that's exactly what is on the line. And he's the, I don't know if he knew he was signing up for it, but that's what he's doing right now, and we ought to get behind him on it.
7: Well, I can't wait to listen to you tomorrow, a full recap of this, plus a broadcast from the Roosevelt Presidential Library, brand new, the Scott Jennings Show, broadcasting live there. Scott will be back with you tomorrow. That's going to be fantastic to hear. And Scott, thank you so much for making some time to check in with us today, because I was so excited when I heard where you were. So thanks so much for sharing your experience. I feel like I'm living vicariously through you today.
13: Well, thank you so much for handling the show, and thanks for having me on. And I'll have a full report, Common Sense for the American People, tomorrow. You don't want to miss it.
7: All right. Anytime you want to be on your own show, Scott, you just let me know, okay?
13: Yeah. Don't change the numbers of the lot.
7: There you go. All right. Have a great time, Scott. Be safe. We'll listen in tomorrow for all the details, and we'll be watching the president speak later today. There's more up ahead. It is Common Sense for the American People. I'm Jennifer Horn. This is the Scott.

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5: Leftist arguments with truth and common sense. They hate that. 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
12: Here we are. Thanks for joining us. Common sense for the American people. I'm Jennifer Horn. Happy to be filling in for Scott Jennings today. He was just with us He is with the president right now in North Dakota for the opening of the Roosevelt Presidential Library. Very cool. He's going to be giving you the full recap tomorrow right here on the program. Now, joining us right now is my buddy Kurt Schlichter is here. Not only is he a fantastic writer, you hear him all the time on the Salem Radio Network. You see him on the Salem News Channel. He's a senior columnist at Town Hall, but he is going to go cruising with me and Scott Jennings, and we're going to tell you about it. Follow him at Kurt Schlichter. Kurt, welcome into the Scott Jennings Show.
13: Ahoy, Jennifer. I'm looking forward to the cruise, the Gulf of America cruise in November. It's going to be amazing.
12: All right, so we're going to talk about birthright citizenship in just a second, but the cruise is really on the front of our mind, isn't it? Because it's summer. We're thinking about vacation. The cruise takes off. We leave on the 14th of November. That's when we board the ship. Holland America, beautiful cruise line. They treat you like a star. I mean, the attention to detail is incredible. The food is great. The ship amenities, everything is perfect. And we've got all these great excursions that you can do. In all of these great locations like Jamaica, the Bahamas, we're going to the Cayman Islands, we're going to Cozumel, Mexico. And Kurt Schlichter, you're going to be on board with Scott Jennings, Mike Gallagher, Larry O'Connor, me, I'll be there, Jennifer Horn. We're going to have fun. Are you all fired up?
13: Oh, it's going to be amazing. I can't wait for this. I can't wait to meet all folks. You know, every day we go out and hang out at some cool place or on the ship, which is a cool ship. I've been on a sister ship on Holland America, and you're right, it is amazing. And then every night, you know, we're going to be out there. It's not going to be like, you know, it's not going to be one of those conservative cruises where you've got, you know, David French mincing around on the Lido deck talking about the conservative case for communism, or or Jonah Goldberg hogging the buffet.
12: No.
13: We're not going to be drinking Zima. It's going to be amazing.
12: It's going to
13: This is a cruise for cool conservatives.
12: That's right.
13: Not dorks.
12: I mean, I like a dork every once in a while. But I think the cool guys come on this cruise, and every single day there is an activity that's set up just for our group, which is incredible. So you get great access, and you make lifetime friendships. I've done now two Salem cruises to Alaska. I just did a trip to Italy with listeners. You really create these bonds with people. It's so much fun just to sit and talk and to hear everybody's story, and it's inspiring for everybody.
13: Yeah, I love going out there and meeting the people. You know, of course, I'm one of the Town Hall representatives. I'm hoping Town Hall VIP members take the lead on this, because there's a lot of folks I want to meet. And, you know, they want a chance to sit down with us and chat. And I think that's, first, it's fun for us.
12: Yes.
13: We love hearing what's going on out there. And I mean, what a great, the Gulf of America, man.
12: It's going to be great. All right, so here's what you need to do. inspirationtravel.com/Gulf Cruise. inspirationtravel.com/Gulf Cruise, or you can call 855-565-5519, 855-565-5519. All right, so Kurt, you've got a great piece out today at Town Hall. Cheer up. The birthright citizenship case moves us toward inevitable victory. I was just going through a bunch of the different things that we could do to make us smile today. So take us through your thought process.
13: Look, I was a lawyer for 30 years, among other things. I expected a 7-2 decision, maybe an 8-1 decision, because, you know, the understanding of the citizenship clause of the 14th Amendment had been, you know, pretty much the same for about 150 years.
12: Yeah.
13: And we ended up with a 5-4 decision. We lost, but it's what the Democrats should consider a Pyrrhic victory. A couple more victories like this, and there ain't going to be no anchor babies no more. We have made the case. We brought it to the forefront. One change at the Supreme Court, and we win. But as I'm going to write at Town Hall next Monday, there are a bunch of other things that we can do.
12: Yeah.
13: Based on this new scholarship by guys like Ian Wormer and some other professors who've really come and explained why, no, the 14th Amendment doesn't require everybody who drops a kid within the continental United States as a shake and bake citizen. So I'm pretty excited about it.
14: Yeah, anybody and you
13: who's
14: don't
13: black
14: even have to
13: just doesn't understand.
14: You don't even have to let them into the country. I just went through the rules. There are rules on the books that say if you're pregnant, you don't automatically get a visa, a tourist visa, to come into the country. So there is a lot to do that doesn't even involve the United States Congress or the courts that could be done immediately. So I think this is a good thing as well. It moves it up, and we just take another crack at it instead of saying we've got to kill the Supreme Court, we've got to pack the Supreme Court. No, you deal with it and you move on. That's what your piece is all about. Kurt Schlichter, thanks so much for being with us. InspirationTravel.com/Gulf Cruise. Follow him at Kurt Schlichter. More up ahead. 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
24: News this hour from Town Hall. I'm Keith Peters in Washington. Several children are rescued from deplorable conditions in Ohio.
25: Authorities say 16 children from the same family who were rescued from a rundown home in rural Ohio were living in horrific conditions and confined to just one room over much of the past 4 years. Denton County Prosecutor William Archer says the case is not a human trafficking case.
26: This is clearly involved
0: a multi-generational family in a very limited situation.
25: Investigators say some of the children discovered were unable to speak. The children's parents and two grandparents are now charged with felony child endangerment. Sound courtesy WSYX. I'm Lisa Dwyer.
1: House conservatives derailed the GOP agenda in a Save America Act showdown on Capitol Hill Tuesday. This comes as President Trump urged the group to stop grandstanding.
2: More than a dozen conservatives in the House continued their blockade in protest of the stalled Save America Act in the Senate. Lawmakers voting 198 to 224 against advancing a bunch of legislative items, including a must-pass defense bill that will be paired with the Save America Act. 14 Republicans voting no. Among the holdouts, Florida's Ana Paulina Luna, Chip Roy from Texas, Thomas Massie from Kentucky, and Lauren Boebert of Colorado. House Speaker Mike Johnson calling the hardball tactics self-defeating for Republicans and the president's agenda.
1: Correspondent Laura Winters reporting. The Trump administration has sued California and Virginia over new laws in both states that restrict the sale of semi-automatic firearms. The two separate lawsuits filed Wednesday by the Justice Department and federal courts say the laws violate the Second Amendment. On Wall Street, the Dow down by 13 points, the S&P lower by 16. More at townhall.com.
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1: California wants to make food labels less confusing by banning sell-by dates. Correspondent Rich Thomason reports.
4: The new law requires manufacturers to use just 2 labels, best if used by for peak quality and used by for safety. This change aims to reduce food waste and emissions. California is the first state to standardize labels, with New York following suit. Other states are considering similar laws. The confusion over labels has led to significant food waste, with nearly 20% of food wasted due to unclear labeling. Advocates believe this simple change can make a big impact. Rich Thomason reporting.
1: 2 people have gotten to the top of the Empire State Building's antenna and unfurled a banner about the power of love before starting to descend. They have since been arrested. News and analysis at townhall.com. From Washington, I'm Keith Peters reporting. Serena Williams returned to Wimbledon yesterday.
6: 23-time Grand Slam champion Serena Williams lost in the first round at Wimbledon in her first professional singles match in nearly 4 years. The 44-year-old Williams displayed the same powerful serve and heavy ground strokes that won her 7 Wimbledon titles. But 87th-ranked and 20-year-old Maya Joint from Australia via Michigan won more of the big points.
26: I don't know what just happened, to be honest.
6: Joint says she didn't get much sleep up until 2 a.m. just thinking about the match and Serena Williams.
26: She has such an aura. She's such a legend.
6: I'm Ed Donahue.
1: Corey Seager is back on the injured list. The Texas Rangers shortstop was placed on the 10-day injured list before their game against the Cleveland Guardians because of lower back inflammation. Seager was in the lineup for Tuesday's game but was removed before his first at-bat when his back flared up during warm-ups. More at townhall.com.
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28: From the Fox 45 Weather Center, overnight, very warm and muggy, lows in the upper 70s. Extreme heat warnings the next couple of days. High temperatures Thursday and Friday between 101 and 105. Dangerously high heat indices between 115 and 120. Still scorching hot on the 4th. Highs over 100, but a few afternoon thunderstorms possible to help douse things a bit. Sunday not quite as hot. Highs in the upper 90s. With your Fox 45 Weather Authority, I'm Chief Meteorologist Gerard J. Bailey for Talk Radio 680 WCBM.
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12: Hey, it's Scott. Thanks for listening to Common Sense for the American People. I am taking the day off, but sitting in for me today, my friend, Jennifer Horn. Jennifer, take it away.
13: Thank you so much, Scott. What a pleasure. And welcome in to the Scott Jennings Show, Common Sense for the American People. I'm Jennifer Horn, trying to dish out a little common sense in Scott's absence today. I host the Morning Answer on Salem Radio in Los Angeles on AM 870 and AM 590, The Answer. And what a pleasure it is to be in with you today on the first day of July. Scott, actually, we had him on in the last hour, did a call-in from North Dakota, where he is traveling with the president at the moment at the opening of the Roosevelt Presidential Library. And he is going to have complete coverage of that. He'll be broadcasting live from the library tomorrow. So make sure you tune in for the Scott Jennings Show tomorrow at this time. Now, the socialist takeover, we like to talk about common sense here. There is very little common sense in the socialist message that is being spun throughout the Democrat Party. My grandparents were Democrats. This is not their Democrat Party. We actually had a piece of audio of Harry Reid from 1993, literally outlining the exact same policies, the changes to the 14th Amendment, birthright citizenship, that President Trump tried to implement that was just struck down by the Supreme Court. As a Democrat back in 1993, would any Democrat challenge birthright citizenship today? I don't even know that John Fetterman would do that. The Democrats have moved far, far to the left, and it seems that this socialist takeover continues on. There were primaries yesterday in Colorado. Democrat socialist Milot Kiros beat U.S. Representative Diana DeGette in a Colorado House primary Tuesday, a huge victory. For the first-time candidate, this socialist woman is only 29 years old. She beat a nearly 30-year incumbent, a woman who's been in office longer than she's been alive, and is added now to the column of wins for progressive challengers in Democrat primaries across the country. This woman is a 29-year-old lawyer turned doctoral student and is the latest candidate to rise from the party's left flank and get rid of establishment-backed candidates. That includes two self-described Democrat socialists and a progressive who won their Democrat primaries in New York last week. We all saw that. So what does this mean for the Democrat Party? What does this mean for Republicans in the midterm elections? I actually think for Republicans, this is great news because during the primary, everybody gets a little more extreme. These extreme Democrats are making waves. They're getting power. They're getting money. They're getting platformed. And I think even getting probably some support from outside sources, other countries that might just want to see chaos unfold in our country. So they've got the power. They've got the momentum, and certainly Republicans can benefit from that. If we come out with a common sense message in November and stand up against these extremists who I can't imagine resonate well with the American people, those people in the middle who are not super politically charged, activated, but who just want safety, security, and a little money in their bank account. What do you think? Is this good for Republicans? If you go through a breakdown of some of these key Senate races, you are going to see that maybe all of this extremism that Democrats have been pushing for through the primaries is not going to result in general election wins. Right now, if you look at the Senate, Democrats have 47 seats in the United States Senate. The GOP has 53 seats. In the upcoming midterms, Democrats would want to gain control of the Senate. They have to hold on to every seat they already have, so all 47, and they would have to flip four. That's a tough undertaking, especially as you watch some of these poll numbers starting to flip in some of these key states like Texas, Maine, Ohio, Iowa, North Carolina, and Alaska. Let's take Texas, for example, where James Tallarico is the person that Texas Democrats decided should advance to the general election. The candidate is all over the place. Remember, he said he wanted to run a vegan campaign. Well, then Texas came in and said, we like beef around here. So then he's like uncomfortably eating tri-tip. He's a guy who says he can't really identify genders. He thinks that there are multiple genders. He pretends that he's a pastor. There's a lot going on with this guy. I think he's attached to a bank account with his mother still. There's a lot going on. Well, James Tallarico has all but lost his lead against Republican State Attorney General Ken Paxton. Tallarico only led in one poll, but in that poll, the statements that he made about gender, about religion, about being vegan, well, he lost that league. It is very strange to imagine that Tallarico would have the wherewithal to win Texas. Now, in Maine, you have Graham Platner, of Nazi tattoo fame, the guy who is racist, he is sexist, apparently somewhat abusive to his lady friends. This guy's something else. He's apparently the best Democrats can do in Maine. And in multiple polls, they have shown him leading Susan Collins, which is why you've seen this outpouring of support from Democrats thinking that this is going to be their savior in Maine. Now, at one time, his lead was almost double digits. Now, he's up after the primary by less than a point over Susan Collins, who has overcome these kind of deficits in polling before. Ohio, there's a special election to fill a seat that was vacated by J.D. Vance in 2025. After he left, Mike DeWine, the governor, appointed Republican Lieutenant Governor John Husted to fill the seat. That special election determined who holds the seat. He's running against Democrat Sherrod Brown. The guy who's promised to never go away, and he kept that promise. Three-term U.S. senator who lost his seat to Bernie Moreno back in 2024. According to the New York Times poll today, the Republican leads Sherrod Brown 50-47. You see the trend here. In every single one of these races that we are watching, we are seeing that the Republicans have either tightened it significantly or have taken the lead. Because Democrat socialists are not speaking to the bulk of the American people in Alaska, in Ohio, in North Carolina, or in Iowa. Name the state. The crazy messages about more government run everything, it doesn't resonate with people. And if you think that Democrat socialists are not about advancing communism, all you have to do is listen to them. National leader for the DSA is David Jenkins. Listen to his admission. This is a biggie, cut 16.
11: I mean, our goal is liberation. Our goal is communism.
14: My name is David Jenkins. I'm a lifelong New Yorker, and today I am again calling on the city council to disband the NYPD's brutal, unnecessary strategic response group and directly divert its funding to any of the public services fellow New Yorkers have called for today.
11: I'm planning to run for the MPC at convention under the banner of the Libertarian Socialist Caucus. We're a diverse body of libertarian socialists, libertarian Marxists, anarchists, left communists, and other schools of thought within the sort of left-wing socialist movement. I joined DSA in 2020 and found a home in the Racial Justice Working Group and the Defund NYPD campaign before getting heavily involved in tenant organizing, Red Rabbits, and eventually helping start the Flatbush branch in Brooklyn and serving on the first organizing committee as campaign coordinator.
13: Does anybody understand what he just said? I mean, he lost me after he said that our goal is communism, and then he was talking about Red Rabbits and something. I don't know.

0: lift themselves up. And the reason that these communists who hate our system so much want to be in charge is because they want to pick who has power. They don't want to give that opportunity to you. They want to tell you who gets to have power, who gets to be uplifted. That's their goal. The rest of us settle for mediocrity at best. An important message. When they tell you they want communism, please listen and tell your friends, because we are all in this fight to save our country. And communism is not the prescription that America needs, especially on our 250th birthday. All right. Up next, we've got our second installment from Scott Jennings, his second installment of the Declaration of Independence. I'm Jennifer Horn. It's a Scott Jennings Show.
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5: Welcome back to the Scott Jennings Show here on Salem. Really grateful for your listening to this show and really grateful that you are joining us in celebrating America 250. We are on the brink of the 250th birthday of the greatest nation that has ever been devised on the face of this earth. And it all started, of course, the 4th of July, 1776, when our founding fathers finished up and signed and published the Declaration of Independence. And you know, I've been partnering with our friends over at Americans for Prosperity. They've been putting out a lot of tools to the general public, some great ideas on ways you can celebrate America 250 with your friends and your family. One of them is to simply read the Declaration of Independence out loud and read it out loud at a gathering. If you're having a barbecue or going to the beach or watching fireworks, take a few minutes and read the Declaration of Independence out loud. They have a lot of great ideas, by the way. You can check them out at a250toolkit.com/Scott. And I was going over some of these tools, and I thought, you know, if we're going to ask people to read the Declaration of Independence out loud, it might be a cool idea to read it out loud on the radio. Let's pretend that we're all back in 1776. Let's pretend they had radios, and let's read part two. I brought you part one yesterday, which is, you know, them saying, hey, we're mad, and we're getting ready to tell you why we're mad. Part two is sort of going through the indictment of King George III. So here on the Scott Jennings Show, we bring you part two of our reading of the Declaration of Independence in honor of America 250. He has refused his assent to laws, the most wholesome and necessary for the public good. He has forbidden his governors to pass laws of immediate and pressing importance, unless suspended in their operation till his assent should be obtained. And when so suspended, he has utterly neglected to attend to them. He has refused to pass other laws for the accommodation of large districts of people, unless those people would relinquish the right of representation in the legislature, a right inestimable to them and formidable to tyrants only. He has abdicated government here by declaring us out of his protection and waging war against us. He has plundered our seas, ravaged our coasts, burnt our towns, and destroyed the lives of our people. He has constrained our fellow citizens taken captive on the high seas to bear arms against their country, to become the executioners of their friends and brethren, or to fall themselves by their hands. He has excited domestic insurrections amongst us and has endeavored to bring on the inhabitants of our frontiers, the merciless Indian savages, whose known rule of warfare is an undistinguished destruction of all ages, sexes, and conditions. So that is our dramatic reading here of the Declaration of Independence. That was part two. We did part one yesterday. We'll do part three tomorrow. You know, this indictment of King George III, you read through it and you think about what life must have been like. You're in the colonies. You're trying to live your life. You're being ruled by someone all the way across the ocean. And, you know, we think of it today, like, oh, well, it's across the ocean. We could hop on a plane and be there in 6 hours. For the people in the colonies, this was very far away. You couldn't just hop on a plane and be there in 6 hours. You had to get on a boat and it would take months. This was very far away rule by someone who they considered to be a tyrant. And when you imagine how far away it was, and you imagine how long it took to get answers to your questions, and you're thinking, I have no representation. This person is waging war against us. He's not listening to us. You know, over time, all of this built up. And you have these people in the colonies who are over here trying to live life. They're trying to do right by their families. They're trying to make a living. And they're trying to do it under what they considered to be absolute tyranny. So they get together and they write this masterful document and they lay out their philosophy about what it means to be a human being on this earth. And then they lay out all of their grievances, their indictment of the king, who they believe was an absolute despot, a tyrant, ruling them from, you know, so far away, a place most people born in the colonies would never go to, but they're being ruled by this king far overseas. And so they put it all together and they issue this to the public. And this has become the foundation and inspiration of 250 years of American freedom. I'm so honored to bring it to you. By the way, go to a250toolkit.com/Scott if you want to join up in our campaign to encourage people to read the Declaration of Independence. Come back for more right after this on the Scott Jennings Show.
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3: There's a moment.
4: With SRN News, I'm Keith Peters in Washington. The Trump administration has sued California and Virginia over new laws in both states that restrict the sale of semi-automatic firearms. The two separate lawsuits filed Wednesday by the Justice Department and federal courts say the laws violate the Second Amendment. Virginia's Democratic Governor Abigail Spanberger signed legislation earlier this year banning the sale and manufacture of certain semi-automatic firearms. The California law prohibits gun shops from selling certain handguns that can be easily made automatic. A daredevil couple has been arrested after scaling the Empire State Building's antenna and unfurling a banner about the power of love and peace. It was apparently part of an audacious high-altitude marriage proposal. The Russian climbers go by Angela Nikolaou and Ivan Birkus. More details at SRNNews.com.
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9: It sure is. Welcome back. It is the Scott Jennings Show. I'm Jennifer Horn. Common sense for the American people. And I was just having a little bit of fun. We are going to be joined by our White House correspondent for the Salem News Channel, Willie Nelson. In fact, let's bring him in. Willie Nelson doing a great job covering the White House, all of the presidential movement, the administration in Washington, D.C. Willie Nelson, welcome into the Scott Jennings Show.
10: Jen, good afternoon. Great to be here with you from the White House press briefing room.
9: And I love you. I love that you're in the press briefing room. But you and I were talking about the weather, which has become quite the story as well. Now, I'm sitting in Los Angeles today. It's 66 degrees and cloudy outside. But I've been watching you poor people that are listening on the East Coast. It looks very hot and very swampy. We just saw two people get arrested on top of the Empire State Building. It's 95 degrees in New York. It's 95 degrees in Washington, D.C., and you're at 56% humidity, Willie. It has got to be just, I mean, they call it the swamp, and I guess this is why.
10: Jen, it is so incredibly hot in D.C. earlier today, and I think maybe even the hottest on the East Coast. I'm going to put my money on the line to say that, because I was in New York City earlier today, and it was not as bad as it is in D.C. right now. I mean, this is, I've only been in D.C. for a month and a half now, and this has got to be the hottest day of the year for me so far.
9: I was watching a lot of the reporters who have been out covering that state fair, which looks amazing. I would love to be there and see it for myself. Washington, D.C. celebrating America's 250th birthday is, it just sounds insanely good to me. But they look like they're just sweating off their makeup, all of these poor reporters out there. It looks very humid. So we appreciate you doing the good work, and I'm glad you found hopefully a place with a little air conditioning inside that press briefing room today.
10: Oh, yes, it is the one place with air conditioning over here, and it's got a room full of reporters because we're all just kind of gathered in here as, you know, as we kind of center around the AC. It's turned into a little bit of AC worship over here.
9: Well, we know that President Trump is actually traveling. Scott Jennings is with him today in North Dakota for the opening of the Roosevelt Presidential Library, which is fantastic. So he is out of the White House today. But you did something yesterday, my friend, that looks so incredible. You were on board the USS Arlington. Tell us about your day and what you were exploring yesterday.
10: Yes, I had the privilege of getting to tour the USS Arlington yesterday. I was invited by Sean Spicer on behalf of Salem and Town Hall, and what a privilege it was. We started the day by taking off from a helicopter on the port of downtown Manhattan. We had a 90-minute excursion to this massive naval ship where Navy sailors and Marines are stationed on. Now, we got to have a tour of the entire thing. We saw gyms. We saw the bridge. They call it the bridge, which is where they steer the boat. And I got to speak with members of the military, such as Navy sailors and Marines, and hear about their life, hear about what it's like to live or be stationed on the ship, and talk to them about America's 250th birthday, why they chose to enlist in the branch that they did. So, Jen, if it's okay, I want to go ahead and play a clip. I sent it to your producers. It's clip number one, and it's me asking Navy members and Marine members why they chose the branch that they chose. So let's go ahead and roll that.
11: Why did you choose the Navy?
6: For one, I just love being out here on the ocean, but also I have a lot of family history. My brother, my mom, my dad, my uncle, my great-grandfather, my grandfather, so it's been a long history there.
11: I chose to join the Navy for adventure. I didn't really have much of a career outlook before I came into the Navy. I really wanted to travel. I've been in Colorado pretty much my whole life, never seen the beach, and now I've seen plenty of beaches. I've been all over the world in the Navy.
12: Why did you decide to join the Marines?
13: I like to tell people that it was a calling ever since I was younger. It's just something that was set on my heart that I really just felt like I had a duty to the United States Marine Corps. I've loved it ever since, and it's been a passion of mine since high school.
14: One of the great things that I love about my job is that every day I come in, and everyone that is a Marine that I'm working with is, we hold ourselves to a high standard. So coming in and knowing that everyone else that I'm working with is holding themselves to that high standard. And I can look to the Marine on my right, Marine on my left, and know that we're all working as hard as we possibly can to help the guys on the ground.
15: I felt like the need to serve something bigger than myself and looking for the brotherhood.
12: Why the Marines specifically?
15: I was always told it was the hardest branch, and they had the best uniforms.
16: I had one grandfather that was a pilot in World War II. My other grandfather was an infantry Marine in Korea. So I kind of think that I bridged that gap between the two. I always wanted to be a pilot. The Marine Corps appealed to me from the get-go. I knew they had a rich history. I knew that they hold themselves to an extraordinarily high standard, particularly the Marine Corps officers. And that's what I wanted to do. It was the hardest branch, but I think it's the most rewarding.
9: All right. That was incredible to hear about why they would enlist. And you know what I think is interesting, Willie, is that you heard President Trump this week, and he was touting some of the successes of his administration, and the enrollment numbers for our military men and women have gone up significantly with President Trump in the White House. Did you get, and I hate to make it political because it is the 4th of July, but I think everything gets a little political at times. Obviously, the support from President Trump has really helped get people enrolled and enlisted in the military. Did you hear any of that sentiment on board the USS Arlington?
10: Absolutely, Jen, and I'm glad you brought that up. Now, these were conversations that were asked to be had off camera.
9: Of course.
10: But I can report that there were, you know, because a lot of the military is apolitical, or it is apolitical. But I can report that I had a conversation with someone who was saying that, you know, between you and I, President Trump is very popular in the Navy. And specifically, they like about they were saying they were happy with more physical tests, that, you know, there's a little bit less of allowance of, you know, being overweight or not hitting the standard. And he was saying, like, I really appreciate that. That was a big change between, because he served under both administrations, or two different administrations. And one other thing he said as well is that the VA benefits is a lot better under this administration. And this was someone who'd been in there for 10 years. So he's very knowledgeable. Jen, I want to play another clip.
9: Just real quick on that, Willie, because yes. I think that's really important to underscore what you just said about the VA. President Trump back in 2016 made it his mission to give an overhaul to the VA. He did some great work. That work continues. It was suffering for a really long time. So I'm glad to hear that he was noticing those improvements. Okay, yes, you have another clip for us. What was the other question you were asking?
10: I asked them what it means for them to be celebrating America's 250th anniversary, and that's clip number two, so let's go ahead and roll that.
17: What does celebrating America's 250th birthday mean to you?
16: It means celebrating the greatest country on earth. You know, 250 years is a very long time. Just everything that's led up to this point is amazing, and I really think that this is just something that we can really show off, like, what we've accomplished technologically as a country over this 250 years.
13: This is an amazing country. 250 years of freedom, 250 years of just being an American. It's quite a privilege, and it's an honor to be born and raised in America. And to me, I just want to protect those freedoms, and any chance we get to celebrate them, I think we should, and it's our patriotic duty to do so as the United States.
14: Really, really humbling to be a part of this. Very exciting to be able to celebrate the 250th, an historic milestone for the country, and very excited and happy to be out here celebrating the 250th and being able to interact with the public in order to talk to them about it.
18: Well, so for me as a Marine, I see it as a real blessing to be able to represent 250 years of history, 250 years of Marines throughout this country's history who have given their all for this country. So I'm just lucky that our team gets to enjoy this celebration, but we know that this celebration is only possible because for 250 years, the nation's best sons and daughters have answered the call to defend our country, and that's why we're here today, and that's why you and I get to celebrate here in New York.
14: I think it really just comes down to the fact that we are, you know, the world's kind of democracy, living off our living, breathing Constitution for 250 years and being from Boston, you know, which I always call the birthplace of America because of the battles of Lexington and Concord in 1775. I mean, we've been going strong for that long. We've been through highs and lows, but we're so together as Americans, and very bright days ahead.
9: What incredible footage that you captured. Again, the USS Arlington, Willie Nelson, our Salem News Channel correspondent out there talking about what America's 250th birthday means to these men who have put their families and their lives behind them to serve our great country, to fight for our freedom. Incredible work, Willie. What's the sentiment like right now in Washington, D.C.? You know, everything has been so divided. Do you feel like as we approach the 4th of July that there is a unification going on? Do you think this division is created by the media, or is it real? Do you feel that we can come together behind a holiday like this?
10: Jen, I think we can come together. I think it's mainly divided online. You have a lot of people who spend time on social media who are just, you know, to put it bluntly, miserable, and they're never going to be happy. But I'm walking around D.C., you know, I was just walking around about an hour ago, and there's people from all over the country here. They're happy. You know, even through this massive heat wave. So I think the sentiment is that, you know, most people, most normal people would like to celebrate the country because 250 years is a hell of a long time. And I think it's been massively successful. And I think most Americans feel the same way.
9: I think you're right about that. And I was just looking because I wanted to give you the headline I noticed at CNN earlier. White House officials fret over July 4th rally attendance. Now, we've only got about 30 seconds here, Willie, but have you heard anybody in the administration? You're standing right there in the briefing room. Is anybody fretting about the rally attendance today?
10: I can comment. I've been here in the White House for a little under an hour today, but I haven't seen any fretting or running around about that. So that's my fresh reporting from that.
9: I love that. I love that term. They are fretting over 4th of July attendance. There's always something. That's what I mean. There is just always something that, I don't know, people want to try to pull their hair out over, clutch their pearls, and we should be celebrating American greatness, mostly because of those men that you talked to out there at the USS Arlington yesterday. Willie Nelson, thank you so much for showing us what you saw and sharing your experience.
10: My pleasure. Thank you for having me, Jen, and thank you for Sean Spicer for arranging it.
9: Sean is one of the greatest. He's one of the greatest guys. I have had so much fun over the years hanging out with Sean Spicer. So you were a lucky guy to be able to spend the day with him. And what a great way to arrange, I don't know, something extra special for America's 250th birthday. Willie Nelson, thank you so much. We'll be watching your work throughout the day here on the Salem News Channel. I'm Jennifer Horn. There's more up ahead. It is the Scott Jennings Show.
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0: freedom to speak clearly with no leftist lunacy. 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
1: Welcome back. It is Common Sense for the American People. I'm Jennifer Horn in for Scott Jennings today. He will be back with you tomorrow, actually broadcasting live from the Roosevelt Presidential Library, which he is attending the grand opening of right now with President Trump. Two presidential addresses today, and always fun to hear from the president in one of these really important spaces that I think this week even more significant, celebrating the 4th of July holiday and, of course, the 250th anniversary of the Declaration of Independence. So you can join Scott for the full recap of what he experienced with the president today. He'll have that for you tomorrow on the program. Now, we got an update to our lovebird story that started the show. We told you as we started out today that there was a pair of individuals, both dressed in black, both wearing masks, that had climbed up the Empire State Building all the way up to the tippy top, the spire. And I guess they call them now the Kissing Daredevils. They scaled 1,454 feet up to the antenna for an Instagram stunt before they were arrested. That's right. We thought there was a political message because they had unfurled some flag about peace and no power and yada, yada. Now we know that one of the people is named Angela Nicolau. She's 33, and her boyfriend, who goes by Ivan Berkus on social media, but was actually identified as Ivan Kuznetsov, were carrying a banner reading, "When the power of love beats the love of power, the world knows peace." The banner's message, slightly modified version of a quote that was frequently misattributed to guitar legend Jimi Hendrix, which was actually spoken by a British politician, William Gladstone, in the 19th century. So they climb up there. They make it to the top. Apparently, why waste the moment not having it on Instagram? After lingering at the top for about 30 minutes, they began making their way down the spire to the viewing platform, which appeared to have been evacuated. As the couple reached the platform at the base of the spire, Berkus dropped to one knee and proposed to her, who was wearing a black, she was wearing a black cat mask, by the way, and had a ring that she later flaunted on Instagram. Isn't that sweet? These people, of course, it's New York. They probably won't even go to jail for this stunt, even though the police and fire department and everybody had to waste resources trying to rescue them. The couple live in East Orange, New Jersey. They were taken into custody without incident upon reaching the ground, and charges are pending, according to the NYPD. So, apparently an Instagram stunt that we all fell for. There are different ways that you could get followers. I'm just thinking. Different, maybe smarter ways. All right. California Governor Gavin Newsom is flip-flopping all over the place. You know, just several weeks ago, the governor, I like to call him the Gavinator, he was not supportive of a billionaire's tax in California. Well, lo and behold, after watching the big wins by socialists in New York, Governor Newsom said, you know what? I do want this billionaire's tax to pass here in California. And so he is supporting a measure that will be on ballots in November. That's a bummer for California. Already, billionaires and businesses have left the state just preemptively because this is on the ballot. Well, now the governor has come out proposing a federal billionaire tax and a public equity fund involving AI. He wants to be president, guys. And in a Substack post, he laid out his economic agenda, calling for a national minimum tax on billionaires and a federal fund to ensure every American owns a stake on the future being built by AI, by artificial intelligence. He said, quote, "Here is what I support. A national billionaire tax, a true minimum tax on billionaires, a modern Buffett rule that ensures the people at the very top pay at least the tax rate that their workers pay." In the post titled, "It's Time for a National Billionaire's Tax and a New Social Compact," the California governor admitted it became certain that a wealth tax would be placed on the November ballot in California. He said, "I'm voting no." Newsom explained he opposes it because he believes taxing the wealthy should not be done at a state level. He says, but the federal government, well, that is just fine. Now, what's interesting here is the difference between President Trump and whoever might come next, Marco Rubio or J.D. Vance, who, instead of running billionaires out of the country, welcome them into the country because they're the job creators. They're the ones who are the inventors, the innovators, the ones who actually can put us on the map with AI. Gavin Newsom and the Democrats, well, they want to run the billionaires out of the country. They don't want people to do business here, apparently, and will suffer when it comes to innovation. Just so short-sighted in an effort to try to appeal to where the energy now lies within the Democrat Party. All right. Pretty insane stuff, guys. Thanks for joining us today. You can give me a follow at Jennifer Horn on X and on Truth Social, Jennifer Horn Radio on Instagram and Facebook, and always follow Jennings Show on X for all of the latest. Scott will be back tomorrow. Thanks for joining us. I'm Jennifer Horn. It is the Scott Jennings Show.
0: Common sense for the American people. 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
2: You know, one thing that seems to be in short supply these days is perspective. We talk a lot about America's problems, but we don't spend nearly enough time talking about the people whose courage and leadership made this country possible in the first place. I'm Scott Jennings, and that's one reason that I'm looking forward to Young Washington coming to theaters this Independence Day. 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

0: Washington. Iranian state TV says a foreign container ship ran aground in the Strait of Hormuz using an unapproved route.
1: The Iranian state TV report appeared aimed at underlining Tehran's claims to control the Strait of Hormuz, which the world has long considered an international waterway. It saw a fifth of all oil and natural gas pass through it in peacetime. Iran has used its ability to choke off the waterway as a key source of leverage since the war began, disrupting global markets for energy and other critical goods. Talks are ongoing in Qatar to end the Iran war, with the U.S. and Iranian negotiators present. I'm Charles de Ledesma.
0: A Democratic member of Congress is calling for a federal investigation into the rent-now, pay-later industry. Bob Agnew reports.
2: Representative Maxwell Frost of Florida has sent a letter to the Consumer Financial Protection Bureau asking the agency to investigate the companies for potential violations of consumer protection laws. He also wants to know whether landlords are pushing tenants toward those services. The industry allows renters to split monthly payments, but often includes fees. Frost argues products resemble payday loans and is calling for more in the way of transparency. Bob Agnew reporting.
0: A daredevil couple has been arrested after scaling the Empire State Building's antenna and unfurling a banner about the power of love and peace. It was apparently part of an audacious high-altitude marriage proposal. The Russian climbers go by Angela Nikolaou and Ivan Birkus. They were arrested on burglary, reckless endangerment, and other charges. On Wall Street, the Dow down by 13 points, the Nasdaq dropped 173, with the S&P 500 lower by 16 points. More on these stories at townhall.com.
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0: The status of a pop star's wedding to a Kansas City football star has New York City taking notice. We hear more on the story from correspondent Ed Donahue reporting from the Big Apple.
4: It's what Swifties have been waiting to hear.
5: It's a love story, baby, just say yes.
4: A law enforcement source tells the AP Taylor Swift and Travis Kelce will celebrate their wedding at Madison Square Garden Friday night. A smaller rehearsal dinner is planned for the night before. Nothing has been publicly confirmed by the couple. NYPD Commissioner Jessica Tisch mentioned this.
6: I would be remiss not to mention an event that we are tracking at Madison Square Garden on Friday night.
4: New York Mayor Zoran Mamdani also confirmed a permit was filed for a large event, adding there isn't anything to share beyond that. I'm Ed Donahue.
0: News and analysis at townhall.com. From Washington, I'm Keith Peters. California wants to make the decision over whether to keep or throw out food a little easier, and there's a new law aimed at simplifying those sometimes tricky date labels.
7: California will be making food labels less confusing by banning sell-by dates, which experts say acts as a guide for retailers on how long to display products on the shelves, but not whether food is still safe to eat. The state's new law goes into effect Wednesday and requires manufacturers to use just two labels, best if used by for peak quality and used by for safety. California is the first state to standardize food labels, with New York following suit. Advocates say the change aims to reduce food waste caused by people throwing away food too early. The state also hopes the new law will reduce the state's climate warming emissions. I'm Marcela Sanchez.
0: 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From Washington, I'm Keith Peters.
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9: From the Fox 45 Weather Center, extreme heat warnings the next couple of days. High temperatures Thursday and Friday, 101 to 105. Dangerously high heat index between 115 and 120. Highs over 100, a few late afternoon showers and storms possible. With your Fox 45 Weather Authority, I'm Chief Meteorologist Gerard Bailey for Talk Radio 680 WCBM.
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13: In Memphis, Tennessee, it's America's conservative blowtorch.

You know, one of the things I love about this time of year, the 4th of July, Independence Day, is the moment that we can step back and just think about and reflect on how all of this happened. And when you do that, when you step back and realize that it was really just a bunch of farmers and townsfolks and a lot of young people who created this country and put it all on the line for this country, you realize, and you have to see, I think, God's hand in the creation of the United States of America. Hello, everybody. Welcome to the Todd Stearns radio program. What an honor to have you with us as we celebrate and we reflect on the greatness of America and what made this nation the most exceptional nation on the planet. And I know there's a lot of polling data out there, and we're going to get to some of that today, where record numbers of Democrats hate our country, and they hate our way of life. They hate freedom. They hate capitalism. And I'm going to explain why that is, because there is a reason why so many people in our country hate who we are. And some of you may have some thoughts on that as well, and we'll certainly take your calls on that. 901-260-5926. That's 901-260-5926. And I say all that because I see what's happening in so many other countries around the world. America is special. America is unique. Even I know a lot of folks love Europe and they love to go on the vacations to England and France and Belgium and Germany. I get that. And I don't want to take anything away from those countries except they suck compared to the United States. But no, in all seriousness, so I don't want to take anything away from them, but they're not us. They don't enjoy the same freedom that we enjoy. And we have something that is truly unique. You know, we were talking over the past couple of weeks about about 1.2 million visitors from other countries crisscrossing America. And they were not going to the big cities. They were going to places like Mobile, Alabama, or New Orleans, or Houston, or Oklahoma City. And they were literally getting off the interstates, and they were driving the back roads of America. And person after person after person was just so stunned at how beautiful our country is and how beautiful her people are and how amazing the food is and the fact that we've got big gas stations with giant beavers in them and we sell something called beaver nuggets and we have fried chicken. And even in Memphis, Tennessee, you know, they were talking about how, you know, great the barbecue was, and we have Graceland. We have everything you could imagine in the United States of America. And person after person would post a video on TikTok or X, and they would talk about how different America turned out to be because they thought that they were coming to a dystopian world. They thought they were coming to a place where people were living in constant fear and that there was hate everywhere. And that's not the America they discovered, because they discovered the real America, the true America, the America that is the reality of us, as opposed to what, you know, is manufactured on cable television and out of Hollywood. And for me, it's really been a beautiful thing to see. And you can't help but smile and feel good because you're like, you know what? Uncle Lou's in Memphis. Yeah, sure. They're in the ghetto, but they got great fried chicken. Or if you're in Texas, you know, you're going down and you're having brisket in the hill country. Those are quintessential American things. And our entire way of life is under attack. It's under attack because the enemy is inside the gates. And again, we'll get to that in just a little while. But I keep going back to the idea that our nation, our great nation, was birthed in pubs and church houses. Isn't that the craziest thing? Isn't it truly a uniquely American thing?
where men and women would sit around and they would drink their beer out of giant mugs in the pub houses across the colonies, and they would talk about freedom and liberty, and they conspired and they plotted together. And in the church houses where you had ministers of the gospel, and they understood that they had a role in the planning and the execution of the plans that would lead to the birth of America. It was a very different time in this land back in the 1700s. The churches were on fire. The churches were a part of the community. They did not stand off. They were engrossed in all of the affairs, all of the things that were happening. It's truly a beautiful moment. Truly a beautiful time to be a patriot. Can you imagine pastor patriots who were, and without them, we would not have had our country. There is a story in my new book called The Golden Age, How Trump Saved America. And I take people back to those days. And in South Carolina, in South Carolina especially, you had farmers that were just not willing to leave their crops and to leave their farms and go and fight the British. They just did not have that desire. They would rather have taken care of their land. Sure, they wanted freedom, but they weren't willing to really pay the price. There was a pastor by the name of Oliver Hart, and he was a minister at the First Baptist Church in Charleston, South Carolina. And he was preaching from his pulpit about freedom and liberty, and he was condemning the British occupation of America from the pulpit of the First Baptist Church in Charleston, South Carolina. The British hated this man because he was so powerful. He was such a powerful orator that the Continental Congress sent a delegation down, and they said, would you take that message out into the countryside? And so Pastor Oliver Hart, the Baptist, he gathered up several of his other Baptist friends, and off they went on horseback into the upstate of South Carolina, encouraging people to put down their shovels and their hoes and their rakes and pick up a musket and fight for freedom. Had it not been for the pastors in South Carolina, we may be having tea and crumpets in a couple of hours from now. That's the story of America. The fact is that most of our founding fathers were all under the age of 40. I know we see the images of them wearing the white powdered wigs, but they were all very, very young people. As a matter of fact, it was Andrew Jackson, just 13 years old, when he was captured and tortured by the British, but he was a patriot. And Andrew Jackson refused to give up any secrets. Andrew Jackson kept his mouth shut and, of course, went on to become one of our great presidents. There's a young man by the name of Richard Furman, a teenage boy, Richard Furman, and he was a teenage evangelist, I think 15, 16 years old. And the British generals once said that they feared the prayers of that teenage boy more than they feared the armies of George Washington. That tells you, ladies and gentlemen, that tells you about the character and the demeanor and the heart of some of these young American patriots. There were 56 signers of the Declaration of Independence.

the Holy Ghost or the Holy Spirit in the writing of that document. But I believe that, God was involved in the affairs of men that day. 56 signers, the last line, where they pledged their lives and their fortunes and their sacred honor. They put it all on the line. Those men had no idea how things were going to work out. They had no idea. This was not some sort of a just, you know, have an inspirational church message, and at the altar call you go down and you just, you know, you make a covenant and you pledge. No, that's not what this, that's not what this is. That's not what that was. This was the great unknown. This was literally stepping out in faith. That's what these 56 men did when they put their names to the Declaration of Independence. About 17 of those men lost everything they had. Every single thing. The British came in. They raided their homes and their farms. Five of them lost their entire fortunes. Many of them had sons and daughters and wives who were taken prisoner by the British. Some of them were even tortured. Many of them died penniless. They lost everything. But they considered the cost, and they determined in their hearts that this was a country worth fighting for. This was a country worth giving everything for. And again, when you look at how it all happened, when you look at the ages of some of these individuals, Betsy Ross, for example, you think that she was in her 40s or 50s. Betsy Ross was 23 years old when the Revolutionary War started. She was a young working woman. She upholstered furniture. She was a seamstress. And they asked her to come up with that beautiful flag that we fly today. You think about people like Sybil Ludington. We all know about Paul Revere and the Midnight Riders, and Sybil Ludington was just 16 years old. Word came down that the British were marching on Danbury, Connecticut. And Sybil Ludington rode through the night on April 26, 1777, a 16-year-old girl in the midst of a driving rainstorm. A driving storm. She rode the 40 miles to alert the Patriots that the British were attacking. Those are the kinds of people that fought for America. It was really a motley crew. James Monroe, our great president, 18 years old when he crossed the Delaware with George Washington. He fought at Trenton in New Jersey, was badly wounded. Many of you have been to Washington, D.C., and across from the White House is that beautiful park. Many of you have seen that park, and it's been restored by President Trump. Lafayette Park is what they call it, Lafayette Square, named after the Marquis de Lafayette. 19 years old, he crossed the ocean as a nobleman, and he fought for America. He became one of our nation's most trusted allies. A 19-year-old young man from another country, but he saw what was happening, people fighting for liberty, and he said, you know what? That is a cause that is worth risking my life for. And these are the stories that we celebrate, ladies and gentlemen. On the 4th of July, we're going to have a grand celebration. We're going to be celebrating 250 years. But we also have to celebrate these young people that stood up and considered the cost. Not just Washington and Adams and Jefferson and Franklin, but the young people of the colonies who put it all on the line. Those men who signed that document that came to be known as our Declaration of Independence. They risked everything. And you know, you ask yourself, what are we willing to risk? When you look at where we are in the country right now, our very way of life is under threat. There is a socialist

0: insurgency happening right now across our nation. Freedom and liberty are under attack. What are we going to do? Will we have the courage of the founding fathers, those brave men, those farmers who were willing to put it all on the line? They risked everything for America. They risked it all. 901-260-5926. This is what we celebrate on July 4th, ladies and gentlemen. And what a great celebration that's going to be. 901-260-5926. 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
0: Hi, this is Todd Starnes, and you know what's sad? How many people spend the entire summer trying to hide, wearing black in 95-degree weather, avoiding the pool, dodging pictures, trying to suck it in everywhere they go? And listen, that's not vanity. That's just not feeling comfortable in your own body anymore. Look, I've been there myself, and that's one reason Calitrin made such a difference for me, because it wasn't some extreme plan that I couldn't stick to. It was simple, taken at night, and it finally helped my body start working with me instead of against me, and I've lost a lot of weight.
2: That's why so many people stay on Calitrin, Todd. They're sleeping better, they have more energy, their cravings calm down, and the weight loss finally starts feeling doable. I've lost over 40 pounds myself with Calitrin. Honestly, summer feels completely different when you can actually feel good again.
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You know, going back to the Declaration of Independence for a moment, one of the youngest person to sign the Declaration of Independence, Edward Rutledge, just 26 years old, Thomas Lynch Jr., only a few months older than him. And then when you get around to the signing of the Constitution, Jonathan Dayton was 26 years old. So just another reminder that we all had a lot of skin in the game. And I truly believe if we talk about God blessing America, yeah, I think that God had a great role in what transpired, all of the events that transpired to create the United States of America. And I just think that's a wonderful, wonderful story, and one that we need to be sharing with our young people especially. By the way, you know that beautiful monument, the Washington Monument on the Mall? It was actually designed by a man named Robert Mills, who's a Presbyterian architect, and he was a devout man of faith. And the design he had, Mr. Mills, the design he had, there are capstones on all four corners at the pinnacle of the obelisk. And the one that faces due east is the tallest. And again, the rule in Washington, D.C., you're not allowed to build any buildings higher than the Washington Monument. That is the highest point in Washington, D.C. And the reason why is that Mr. Mills, when he designed the monument and the capstone, he wanted the first rays of morning light to illuminate the capstone facing due east. And on that capstone in Latin are written the words, "Praise be to God." So you're telling me that our nation was not meant to be a Christian nation? I sincerely disagree with that, ladies and gentlemen. Got to take a break. We'll be right back.

0: Mike Lindell and the MyPillow employees want to thank you for your great support this past year, and they're looking to make 2026 the best year yet. And as a thank you to my listeners...
1: With SRN News, I'm Jason Walker. U.S. and Iranian negotiators meeting separately with Qatari and Pakistani mediators, and host Qatar is reporting positive reports in those talks. Discussions focus on ending the war and resolving the issues over the Strait of Hormuz. In the meantime, a U.S. Navy chopper has made an emergency landing in the Arabian Sea. Few details are known, but one crew member reportedly is missing. Former CIA Director John Brennan suing the Trump administration, demanding a court order that he would require officials to preserve records from investigations that target him. In Venezuela, doctors say the biggest dangers right now facing survivors, untreated wounds and infectious diseases, the destruction of clean water plants, also a problem. This is SRN News.
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0: 901-260-5926. There is a brand new survey out, yet another one, and it turns out Democrats hate America even more than they did a couple of weeks ago. Here is the CNN report. Cut 13, please.
9: You know, among Republicans, 93% are extremely or very proud. Just one, a single one, say they have little to no pride in being an American. But look over at the Democratic side. This is where we've seen this extremely or very number. It's been taking a tumble at 27%. Which is way different than the 93. You do the quick math with me here. What is that? That's a 66-point difference here in terms of extremely or very. But look at this. The little or no proud to be an American actually among Democrats eclipses is greater than the extremely or very proud number. So we are just living in such a different universe if you're a Republican versus a Democrat on the basic fundamental question of being proud to be an American.
0: Well, there you go. Ladies and gentlemen, I'm just curious. Why do you think it is that Democrats hate America? Give us a call, 901-260-5926. That's 901-260-5926. All right. I've got to play this audio. I'm really excited about this. There's a guy by the name of Willie Rice who was just elected president of the Great Southern Baptist Convention, of which I am a member. And, this guy is a rock solid conservative. And in the past, we have elected Southern Baptist presidents who are a little squishy. And, they're of the woke variety. This guy, not squishy, and he's not woke. And he issued a statement about the 4th of July and a prayer for America's 250th anniversary. I want you to hear what Dr. Willie Rice, the president of the Southern Baptist Convention, had to say about America.
10: As we approach this July 4th weekend, I join with Southern Baptists across our nation in celebrating the 250th anniversary of our great country. From the beginning, pastors and churches were instrumental in the founding of our nation. Strong pulpits and courageous voices helped articulate the principles that would give birth to a revolution, not one based upon power, but upon transcendent truths rooted in God's character and revelation. Our nation, the greatest in human history, did not arise out of a vacuum of thought. It arose from a Christian worldview drawn from the teachings of the Bible perfectly revealed in Jesus. It was John Adams who said, "Our Constitution was made only for a moral and religious people. It is wholly inadequate to the government of any other." In recent years, some voices would have us believe that we cannot be Christians and patriots at the same time, that somehow our gospel commitments and citizenship in God's eternal kingdom was somehow inconsistent with loving our country and contending for its future. This is simply not true. If we pray for God's will to be done on earth as it is in heaven, does that not necessitate that we seek God's will here in the nation we call home? The need of the hour is for churches and pulpits to once again rise to the challenges of the moment. It is for us to find our voice again and unapologetically declare that God's truth is true and that all men are accountable to Him. Loving our neighbor means that we should seek a nation that is influenced by biblical truth and the Christian gospel. How could we want anything else? It is true that government cannot save us, but government should do what it can do. And if it is to do it well, it must be influenced by courageous, convictional voices that unashamedly proclaim that Jesus is Lord over all. This Sunday, I pray that Southern Baptist churches across our land will take time to give thanks to God for His blessings upon our nation and for our history rooted in Christian truth. I pray we will call upon our people to humble themselves and seek God's face again. And I hope we will fervently pray for our nation for a new spiritual awakening and a fresh dependency upon God. It is the only hope for this land or for any other. 250 years ago, Christian patriots helped birth a nation that has resulted in more liberty and more prosperity for more people and more kinds of people than any other movement in the history of mankind. There isn't a close second. So we have reason to give thanks, and we have a reason to also cry out to God for renewal and grace in our time. I pray that you and your church will join ours and so many others in giving thanks and crying out to God at this historic moment. Let us pray, as so many of our forefathers did years ago, that God would indeed bless America and that we could be a shining city set on a hill. May God bless you and your church this holiday weekend, and may God truly bless America. Happy 4th of July to you and yours, and happy 250th birthday to America.
0: Wow, that was the president of the Southern Baptist Convention, Dr. Willie Rice. I don't know about you, I got the Jesus bumps going, right? I mean, wow, that was amazing. And by the way, that's what pastors used to do all the time from their pulpits. It is such a refreshing thing to hear, and I just can't say enough great things about Dr. Rice and the Southern Baptist Convention. You know, Sunday I was speaking at the First Baptist Church in Texarkana, Texas, and let me tell you something. What a patriotic congregation there. Over 2,000 people in attendance, and man, do they love God and do they love America. That's what it's all about right there, ladies and gentlemen. 901-260-5926 is our telephone number. That's 901-260-5926. By the way, this segment brought to you by our friends at Newsmax. A new study finding 70% of Americans not getting your full Social Security benefits, but we have five key strategies that could increase those benefits by as much as $188,000 over a lifetime. 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We're going to text you right away all the information, 800-999-9690. 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So yesterday, we were talking about some of the clever, creative things that are out there, the all-American road trips, places that we used to go as kids that maybe you don't go anymore, but maybe we ought to go to. I mean, I remember as a kid, we would go down to we used to call it the Redneck Riviera. Now it's the Gulf of America. But we would go down and we would hit every sort of roadside attraction. And especially my grandfather was a huge alligator guy. So if there was an alligator farm anywhere along the roadway, we would stop there. And I don't know if you guys remember the great old Stuckey's. I really wish they would bring back Stuckey's. I mean, as much as I love Buc-ee's, there's nothing better than a Stuckey's. And Stuckey's was basically, Dylan, a roadside diner. They had great burgers, great food, and they had the infamous pecan log roll.
11: Ooh.
0: Which was basically pecans, like, wrapped around a sugary nougat.
11: That sounds pretty good. It's
0: very delicious. And if you leave them out too long, you can use it as a weapon. They're like logs. It's very tasty. But man, we used to always, whenever there was a Stuckey's, we were pulling off the road and we were grabbing food and we were getting some pecan log rolls. As a matter of fact, I think the family reached out to me a couple of years ago and they're trying to get it started back again. I know they're selling the pecan log rolls in a lot of the stores, but yeah, I mean, that would be wonderful. It was sort of like the family version of Waffle House. All right. So, you know, if you're going to Waffle House, you might, you know, encounter a fist fight or something. At Stuckey's, it was more family friendly fare. So that's what Stuckey's was, more or less. 901-260-5926. All that to say, we want to know what are some things that you would recommend Americans doing? I know a lot of people are, oh, you got to go to Disney World. Oh, you got to go to Dollywood. Well, yesterday we learned we got to go see the giant elephant in Margate, New Jersey. So what are some clever things that we need to, oh, what was it? Somebody sent me a note yesterday about yarn, or twine. I'll have to get that because they were disputing where the largest bull. Oh, here we go. This is from Bob. And the subject line is the biggest ball of twine in Minnesota. I guess maybe every state has one. I don't know. Hi, Todd. He sent me a note here. Bob. Oh, Bob, this is Bob who sent me a letter about Leonard's Barbecue. I'll get to that in just a moment. Bob says, Dear Todd, you were talking about roadside attractions on your show. You had mentioned the biggest ball of twine in Minnesota. Did you know that Weird Al Yankovic actually wrote a song about it? I had no idea. He says, as long as I am talking about roadside attractions, here's a set of pictures I took of our beloved Pippin, which happened to be Elvis Presley's favorite roller coaster. In 2006, I heard that Memphis had sold it to a Minneapolis theme park. I had to go down and take pictures of it. It was a rainy day in January, and I was all alone, so I climbed all over the Pippin, even up the tallest ramp. I had ridden the Pippin many times, so many times, it was a bittersweet day for me. I also included a sign for the Liberty Land employees. By the way, Liberty Land used to be a beloved theme park here in Memphis, and we used to go all the time as kids. Dylan, did you ever go to Liberty Land?
11: I don't remember ever having
0: it. It may have been torn down.
11: Yeah, maybe.
0: By the time you got there. But for me, one of the biggest memories was going to Liberty Land, riding the Pippin, which was a great wooden, I think it was a wooden roller coaster. Somebody will call in with some memories of that. But anyway, he said, Todd, I heard the theme park that now owns the Pippin made over 1 million in ticket sales last year. This denotes another bad decision the city of Memphis made by selling the Pippin. And Bob sent me a previous note talking about Leonard's Barbecue and how much he lives in Minnesota now, but loves Leonard's Barbecue, which was where the Stearns family normally goes for a little bit of Q.
11: I miss Leonard's.
0: They just relocated.
11: I know, they did. But, you know, nothing beats the OG.
0: Oh, that's true.
11: It's the bus in there and stuff.
0: It's a fair assessment. So, all right, folks, we got to take a break here. And again, we're moseying in to a 4th of July celebrations, and we love to hear your take on America and all the great stuff that's going on in this country. And any of our Memphis listeners, if you remember Liberty Land, give us a call, 901-260-5926. That's 901-260-5926. This is the Todd Stearns Show.
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2: All right, a little bit of breaking news from New York City, and we have the video on ToddStearns.com. So I would encourage you to go check it out. 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Apparently, two protesters, they're wearing all black, a guy and a gal, and they have climbed to the very top of the Empire State Building, like the spire of the Empire State Building. We don't know how they got up there. I mean, there is so much security. But anyway, these two protesters, all black, wearing masks, and they have unfurled a giant banner. And Dylan, the flag says, when there's writing on it, when the power of love beats the love of power, the world will know peace.
3: Interesting.
2: I mean, really? That's it?
3: Did you have to climb all the way up there to get that message out?
2: Exactly. And again, it's, are they kissing? I don't know. There may be some romance going on up there, but anyway, oh, wait a second. It's a marriage proposal.
3: Whoa. Is it actually a marriage proposal?
2: It's a marriage proposal.
3: Wow. So, find you a guy that'll do that.
2: Yeah. So it's some sort of, crazy. So, I mean, they're in hot water. The question is, how do they get up there? I mean, that's a big question. But anyway, yeah. So I wonder if she said yes.
3: Wait, could you imagine?
2: Yeah, you know, let me think about it. Yeah, I mean, the guy could have rented like an airplane or something, you know.
3: Maybe they're like those free climbers, those people that just climb buildings for fun.
2: Maybe. Maybe. As long as they're not consummating anything up there.
3: True.
2: That's disgusting.
3: Please.
2: Bunch of degenerates. All right, let's go to Gainesville, Georgia. Paul is listening to us on WDUN. Hi, Paul. What's on your mind?
4: Hey, I haven't always lived in Gainesville, but as a kid, my dad used to take me across the river from Jersey into Philadelphia to see Independence Hall, the Liberty Bell, and Betsy Ross's house on the 4th of July.
2: Is that right? Paul, that must have been a wild day.
4: Yeah, you can walk between the three, and they have tours, and it's very enlightening.
2: Wow. Did a lot of people, were they packed at the time?
4: No, but there were groups of about 20 that a park ranger would take you through and let you see all the buildings and the bell and take you through Betsy Ross's home because she made the first flag.
2: I love that story, Paul, and thank you for sharing that. And what a great family that your dad would do that, take you over there and show you the great, the great bits of American history right there in Philadelphia. Paul, thank you. Happy 4th of July to you. 901-260-5926 is our telephone number. That's 901-260-5926. Coming up, we're going to be talking to our good friend Christy Stutzman. She's got a brand new musical out called Washington's Ring of Spies. That's going to be a great conversation coming up. Let's go to Lou in Jacksonville, North Carolina. Lou, what's on your mind today?
5: Hey, I just wanted to comment on why I love America and why I know it's the greatest place I've ever been to. Reason I personally love America is after 22 years in the Marine Corps and being all around the world. There's nothing beats America. It's just the fact that we have so many good things about us. For instance, back in the 70s when I went to basic, I never really knew, Caucasians. My bunkie was from Alabama. I was from the Bronx. Guy across from me was from Mississippi. Other guy, Jersey, Connecticut. We all trained together, and we all became Marines. And that was one thing we loved, God, Corps, and country. The fact that when we got back to our duty station in June, I learned how to make moonshine. We went hunting,
2: yes.
5: Fishing. And I was looking around, went shooting, All these old guys, old bubbas drinking Pabst Blue Ribbon beer, wearing bib overalls and a beard. And here is a Puerto Rican from New York hanging out with them like it's cool.
2: I love this story, Lou. Look, you have described just about every southern town out there, my friend. But I'll tell you this. And by the way, on the moonshine, Lou, I ran into a couple of guys from Alabama at a barbecue contest, and they had brought their own moonshine with them to the contest. I think that may have been their second secret sauce they had. Lou, God bless you, my friend, and thank you for serving in our great nation, and thank you for that great story. Why do you love America? Ladies and gentlemen, you better light up the phones today. Why do you love America? 901-260-5926. This is the Todd Stern Show.
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14: The station with terrible human suffering. The World Food Program has delivered more aid to a quake-affected area in Venezuela, just as one team rescued a small child in Caracas.
15: The UN Food Agency says they're distributing aid to thousands of Venezuelans affected by the June 24 earthquake, including in La Guaira, one of the most affected areas, where workers distributed food aid to residents on Wednesday. The WPF said also that they've completed a first distribution for 1,200 people. The agency adds they aim to reach 500,000 in the next 3 months, while on Tuesday afternoon, a toddler who'd been trapped for 6 days under a collapsed building was rescued. I'm Charles de Ledesma.
14: Federal Reserve Board Chair Kevin Warsh says the Fed is intent on getting inflation to its 2% target.
16: We're going to deliver price stability in the U.S. That's what this committee has signed up to do. And our objective is to do that. The tactics, the strategy, and the rest, that's still to come.
14: And he adds the Fed will stay free of any political influence.
16: We've been an independent central bank for a very long time. We're going to be an independent central bank at this moment, and you're going to see no changes on that.
14: The previous Fed chair, Jerome Powell, of course, had run up against President Trump's desire for a rate cut. Warnings of extreme heat landing in New York, Boston, and Philadelphia and throughout the Northeast. Muggy conditions pushing ahead of the 4th of July celebrations. Triple-digit readings will be the norm, with relative humidity numbers dangerously high in some regions, 80 to 90%. More on these stories, townhall.com.
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17: From the Fox 45 Weather Center, extreme heat warnings the next couple of days. High temperatures Thursday and Friday, 101 to 105. Dangerously high heat index between 115 and 120. Highs over 100, a few late afternoon showers and storms possible. With your Fox 45 Weather Authority, I'm Chief Meteorologist Gerard.
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19: Major indexes closed lower on Wall Street as drops for several big tech companies weighed on the market. The S&P 500 slipped 0.2% Wednesday. That was the 8th loss for the index in the last 11 days. The Dow edged down 13 points. That's barely changed in percent terms. The Nasdaq Composite fell 0.7% Several AI-related companies, including Micron Technology, fell. The big semiconductor company gave up 10.6% Micron's stock has still more than tripled so far this year. Treasury yields rose a bit in the bond market. Crude oil prices fell. That's CECO in New York.
14: Authorities say 16 children from the same family were rescued from a rundown home in Ohio. They were living in horrific conditions and confined to just one room in the last 4 years. The parents and two grandparents are now charged with felony child endangerment. Breaking news and analysis, townhall.com. Tragedy in Georgia. A murder case involving a family member of a longtime National Football League player. Correspondent Jennifer King says the investigation is ongoing, but a suspect is already in custody.
20: Law enforcement in Atlanta have arrested the brother of Ravens defensive lineman Calais Campbell. Ciara Campbell is charged with murdering his mother after police found Nateel Campbell's body at her Atlanta home Tuesday during a welfare check. In a 911 call released by police, an unidentified man can be heard asking for a welfare check, telling a dispatcher he's trying to get inside his mother's house.
21: Brother's, he's mentally ill. He's been diagnosed with schizophrenia and some other things. He stays with my mother.
20: The caller says the brother inside had said their mother left, but a neighbor's camera footage shows that she hadn't. The family is requesting privacy while they grieve. I'm Jennifer King.
14: More on these stories, townhall.com.
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17: From the Fox 45 Weather Center, extreme heat warnings the next couple of days. High temperatures Thursday and Friday, 101 to 105. Dangerously high heat index between 115 and 120. Highs over 100, a few late afternoon showers and storms possible. With your Fox 45 Weather Authority, I'm Chief Meteorologist Gerard Bailey for Talk Radio 680 WCVM.
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1: Studio in Memphis, Tennessee. It's America's favorite gun-toting, Bible-clinging, deplorable...

0: tonight. We are following some breaking news out of New York City, ladies and gentlemen, where a man and a woman have scaled the Empire State Building and literally reached the top of the antenna, 1,454 feet over the sidewalk there on Fifth Avenue in New York City. And they have unfurled a message, a giant banner, a black banner with white letters saying, "When the power of love beats the love of power, the world knows peace." Now, Dylan, we understand that we have some new details. Apparently, it's a man and a woman, and the man appears to be wearing a leather mask over his face. It sort of looked like Bane in the Batman movie.
1: Okay.
0: It's kind of that vibe.
1: Yeah.
0: Sort of like Pride March meets Batman.
1: Yeah, okay.
0: And the woman is wearing a leather cat hoodie. So oh, she looks like a cat.
1: Yeah.
0: So it's kind of like Catwoman. And as near as we can tell from the reporting of the New York Post, that the man in the mask has now popped the question to the woman, their boyfriend and girlfriend. And, we don't know if she said yes, but there you go. A massive police presence right now. Just chaos in New York City.
1: Fellas, would you do this for your girl? Without the leather masks, perchance.
0: Yeah. Fox News is recommending they consummate the relationship in jail and not on the antenna platform. So, yes, just for the sake of all of us. Thank you, Fox News. Meanwhile, just a couple of, literally a block away, you've got Taylor Swift. You know, they're doing the big wedding thing going on.
1: I heard she's building an entire castle for her wedding.
0: Inside Madison Square Garden.
1: It makes total sense, right?
0: I just don't know about this. I don't know. Well, I want to go to the Patriot Mobile Newsmaker line and welcome into the conversation our good friend Christy Stutzman, who is the wife of our good friend Congressman Marlon Stutzman. She is the composer of the brand new musical Washington's Ring of Spies. And so to continue the romance angle here, Christy, and first of all, great to see you. Happy 4th of July. I believe the Stutzman family, you guys just celebrated a big wedding.
2: Yes, we did. Our nephew got married and it was wonderful, but I, you know, nothing like what I'm hearing you describe in New York City. I mean, that's just, that's amazing. Wow. Okay. I'll have to turn on the news.
0: It's insane. Or you can go to ToddStarnes.com and we have video and photos there, ladies and gentlemen. So hop over to the website and you can see it for yourself. Wow. It's, you just never know these days. Christy.
2: One way to propose, you know.
0: No, we're trying to figure out the whole Taylor Swift. We were doing a staff meeting earlier today for the TV show, and one of the producers pitched the Taylor Swift story. I said, that is going to be a hard pass. So we're not covering that on the show tonight.
2: Oh my goodness. Never a dull moment.
0: None whatsoever. And Christy, congratulations. So exciting. Your new musical, Gangbusters. We understand, and we're going to talk about it debuting very soon in Branson. There was some excitement at the First Baptist Church of Columbia, South Carolina. I understand they had a big, 4th of July celebration, and some of your music was actually, used in the production.
2: It was, yeah, they debuted two of the songs, the opener and then the finale, and did an incredible job with a live orchestra, huge choir. If you ever want to be inspired, go to this 4th of July celebration. In fact, they're replaying it on several different channels in South Carolina and Georgia in the Savannah area, July 4th, July 2nd, July 5th. So check out your schedules because you will be so inspired by this incredible concert that they put on. And I've never seen so many American flags in one place. It was just, and I've been in Washington, D.C. many times, but this was over the top patriotic and absolutely loved it. They did a great job with the songs as well.
0: I love to hear that. And, you know, in the first hour of the show, we talked about how important Baptists actually were in the creation of the country in South Carolina. As a matter of fact, one of the pastors was recruited to go into the countryside and preach about freedom and liberty to help, convince these farmers to put down their rakes and shovels right, and pick up muskets. So I'm excited to see that patriotism is alive and well in South Carolina. Tell me about this musical, because it's actually based on an historical story, Washington's Ring of Spies.
2: Right. The culprit spy ring actually came into existence in 1778 on Long Island under the direction of George Washington. He had been trying to get information out of New York City, which was under British control at the time, and had not had success with that. There was a young man named Benjamin Talmadge, who was the son of one of the black-robed regiment that you hear David Barton talking about and that we know happened in history, where the pulpits were on fire talking about our religious liberties and our individual responsibility before God. And so he was raised by a gentleman like that, and he was 23 years old when he was named chief of intelligence for George Washington. He was from Setauket, Long Island. He knew who to trust and who not to trust, because it was split half and half between loyalists and patriots, pretty much. So you really had to be careful, not just because of the British control, but also because of neighbors. So there was a lot of risk involved, and these were young people. That's what I love about this story. And they were very diverse. So they were from 23 all the way to 32, 37 years old, and they were doing incredible things with no training, no preparation. They were completely volunteer. And the most beautiful thing is that they not only saved George Washington's life, they saved the French fleet when they arrived, they saved West Point, they saved the economy from being infiltrated by counterfeit bills, but they also walked away at the end and never told anybody what they did. We didn't know who they were for 200 years. So it's an incredibly all-American story, uniquely American, and it's also inspiring for this next generation. And we're talking like farmers, tavern owners, innkeepers, whaleboat, merchants. I mean, just, it's a reflection of us, we the people. And that's what I keep saying about this musical. It is about we the people and what we did.
0: So the world premiere is coming this fall in Branson at the Freedom Encounter Theater. This is
2: right.
0: It is at the level, and I think it may even exceed the level of a show that you would see on Broadway. But tell us about this show and what people can expect if they get tickets.
2: Well, yeah, October 1st is the world premiere. So we're encouraging everybody to go online to ringofspies.com and buy your tickets ahead of time. A lot of people come to Branson, they decide when they get here what they're going to do. We're encouraging people to buy the tickets for this early on. Bring church groups, youth groups, families, homeschool co-ops. It's going to run from October 1st all the way through November 7th. And there's going to be about four or five shows a week that you can see. We're also offering some school shows. There's going to be some educational elements to it as well, QR codes on the programs where you can go to a landing page and get some lessons about these different characters and learn more about them. But the Broadway style, like you're saying, it's a Broadway style musical. It's going to be right around 2.5 hours long with an intermission. And it is riveting from the moment it starts all the way to the end. You'll be on the edge of your seat trying to figure out what's happening next. There's all kinds of plot twists and things. And what's so beautiful about it is it's all true. This is historically accurate research for the last 4 years with the Library of Congress, with Three Villages Historical Society on Long Island, with wall builders and others who have really helped to make sure that this is told in a historically accurate way as much as possible.
0: Christy Stutzman joining us on our Patriot Mobile Newsmaker line today, the composer of Washington's Ring of Spies. It's going to be a wonderful, wonderful musical that you and your family are going to want to see. Christy, again, I'm just excited that, you know, something of this quality is being put together, because there are so many wonderful stories about our nation and the founding of our nation that kids just don't know about.
2: Yeah, and there really are so many of them. I mean, so many unsung heroes. And that's what I'm seeing throughout American history, is that it is a very American thing to do the right thing and walk away, not expect any, you know, pat on the back or applause or to make it to history books. But I tell you, there's several heroes in here that one of them should be a founding father. His name is Haim Salomon. He gave 24 million of his own money. He got loans from Europe, to loan to the founding fathers. Washington actually wrote a letter and said, when he needed money to move his troops from Connecticut to Yorktown for the siege of Yorktown, he wrote a letter and said, send me Haim Salomon. And Haim Salomon actually raised $20,000 to be able to pay his troops and move them to Yorktown, and the rest is history. The gentleman died penniless. So there's so many stories like this that highlight us, we the people, and what we did. And if you look behind me, This is the little village, the backdrop that we have for our show, and it's set in Setauket, Long Island. And so it's small town America at work, but it's before we were America.

0: go to Branson, hit the nice restaurants, go eat over at that great restaurant over at College of the Ozarks, and then yes. catch the musical. By the way, Christy, I got to stay away from that place. I went like grocery shopping every time I go to the College of the Ozarks. They have amazing stuff there.
1: So good. Yes. We had barbecue last night, and I tell you what, the portions were huge. And, you know, the environment here in Branson is so family friendly. Yeah. And the fall is a beautiful time to come. So we're really hoping that people can plan a time to come and just enjoy it with their families.
0: Oh, yeah. We're going to have to make a Todd Stern Show road trip down there. We want to be there for the opening of the show and to show our support. Christy, we're going to get you back on between now and then. But anyway, congratulations. And we're just so excited for you guys and the musical.
1: Thank you so much. And happy birthday, America. And let's celebrate.
0: All right. Christy Stutzman, everybody, the composer of Washington's Ring of Spies. And she is an incredibly accomplished musician herself and just has an amazing voice and just a wonderful, wonderful family. Her husband, Marlon, they're both from Indiana, by the way, and Marlon is a regular. The congressman is on the show quite a bit. Dylan, I think we actually have a little bit of music from the show. As we go to break, let's take a listen. 901-260-5926. Why do you love America, ladies and gentlemen? We're taking your calls today. That's 901-260-5926. This is the Todd Stern Show.
2: 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Yeah.

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0: 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Anna in Georgia, WDUN, our great radio affiliate there. Hi, Anna. What's on your mind today?
1: Hey, Todd. I wanted to share with you and listeners why America means so much to me. It started out when I was young. I'm 75. But when I was a young girl, I went into the Air Force. And when I went there, I had a wonderful time. It was during Vietnam, but I didn't go, of course, I didn't go to Vietnam, but I was stateside. And, you know, I was over at Lackland to do my basic training, and then I went all the way to Randolph, 5 miles away, for good duty. And what I remember was there was, a burn ward over at Fort Sam Houston, and it was a very eye-opening thing for me because I was a kid. And then when the C-5 engine was being created over at Kelly Air Force Base, it made a lot of noise for at least 5 miles. So that was my first impression of the government, of the military. I was very, very fortunate to have wonderful mentors during that time, and it helped me to grow up, you know. And I was an air traffic controller, and was one of the very few first air traffic controllers that were at that particular time stateside. So it was a really very interesting time for me, and now when I look back, I love this country. I love what the country offers. It's people, wonderful, diverse people, and I am praying that this year when we vote, we need to vote with our heart in our head to keep enemies from within away from our freedom in our representative republic.
0: Anna, I could not have said it better, and I had no idea. What a great story, and thank you for serving our great nation, and thank you for calling in today. Always enjoy your calls.
1: Take care of yourself.
0: Will do, Anna. I can promise you I will definitely do that. 901-260-5926, our telephone number. You know, one of my favorite, we're going to play a lot of patriotic audio over the next several days. One of my favorite, Dylan, this is one of the most inspirational presidential speeches of all time. Cut 26, please.
2: Good morning. In less than an hour, aircraft from here will join others from around the world. And you will be launching the largest aerial battle in the history of mankind. Mankind, that word should have new meaning for all of us today. We can't be consumed by our petty differences anymore. We will be united in our common interests. Perhaps it's fate that today is the 4th of July, and you will once again be fighting for our freedom. Not from tyranny, oppression, or persecution, but from annihilation. We're fighting for our right to live, to exist. And should we win the day, the 4th of July will no longer be known as an American holiday, but as the day when the world declared in one voice, we will not go quietly into the night. We will not vanish without a fight. We're going to live on. We're going to survive. Today, we celebrate our Independence Day.
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0: I love that, though.
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0: Right? I want to go kill some aliens. All right, 901-260-5926, our telephone number. That's 901-260-5926. This is the Todd Starnes Show.

0: Many college grads are anti-capitalist activists. So if you're a business owner, how do you find new employees who won't destroy your business? Hi, this is Todd Starnes, and that's where Red Balloon
1: comes. With SRN News, I'm Jason Walker. Warnings of extreme heat landing in New York, Boston, Philadelphia, and all along the eastern seaboard. Very hot and muggy conditions pushing east ahead of the 4th of July celebrations. Triple digit readings will be the norm throughout that region and Midwest as well. Relative humidity numbers dangerously high in some areas, 80 to 90% with the triple digit temps. President Trump has taken his maiden voyage on a new Air Force One. Trump's plane landing in North Dakota Wednesday morning, retrofitted Boeing 747-800 worth about $400 million, was a gift from Qatar. The president is visiting, or did visit, the Theodore Roosevelt Presidential Library. It opens on the nation's birthday. SRN News.
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7: This is Pastor David Lewis with today's Moment of Truth. James Madison said that we have staked the whole future of American civilization not upon the power of government, far from it. We have staked the future of all of our political institutions upon the capacity of each and all of us to govern ourselves according to the Ten Commandments. So now you know why we're in the trouble we're in. We've forsaken God, and I'm afraid he's about to forsake us. Our founding fathers put their lives on the line because they trusted in God, but they also trusted that they would follow the Lord and his dictates. As long as the nation will do that, God will pour out his blessings. We which he did here in America for many years. But now we no longer hold ourselves accountable to him. We've elected leaders who have changed the glory of the uncorruptible God into the image of corruptible man, to quote Romans 1. And you see what has happened. We're reaping what we've sown, America. It's time to look in the mirror and get it right before we run out of time and God runs out of patience. You can access our MOTs at cubhillchurch.org/IDOT. This is Pastor David Lewis at the Cub Hill Bible Presbyterian Church.
0: We've been following this story. Go to toddstearns.com. We've got all the video here. These people are lucky to be alive. Anyway, a guy and a gal dressed in black leather, one of them wearing a kitty cat hood, and apparently they popped the, one of the guys, the guy popped the question to the gal, and I guess they're going to get hitched. So there you go. All right. Crazy story out of Colorado. And folks, I am just not terribly surprised by this, but yet another Democrat, 15-term Democrat, has been defeated in the primary by one of these communists. And it is, it's not terribly surprising at all, but here's what you need to be aware of. The woman's name, by the way, she's 29 years old, Milat Kiros, and she is, she's a communist. I mean, that's all there is to it. Cut number 14, please.
8: Congressional Committee in 2010, and this reminds me of the rise of the Tea Party, where you have this anti-establishment fervor that is happening, and that's what we're seeing on the left. We've already seen a handful of Democrat House incumbents lose now. Last night, a 15-term incumbent lost to an insurgent. That doesn't happen. So that tells you that the energy is on the left right now. And what concerns me is that could end up propelling Democrats into the House in the midterm elections this November. There was a poll from Fox News recently in the state of Maine in the Senate race there. And Democrats had a 15-point enthusiasm gap, right? So they're charged up. They're ready to roll. They're excited about this election cycle, and Republicans aren't there yet with their excitement. So this is very concerning for the country. And even though this is happening in very blue districts, they're going to go to Washington, D.C., because they're not going to have general elections. So what that means is the entirety of the Democrat Party is going to move further to the left.
9: Mm. Thanks.
10: And the polls, thank you, Lawrence, the polls show that it's...
0: Okay, enough of you. All right, so look, here's the deal. She also said that 9/11, the Muslim terrorist attacks of 9/11, that was our fault. That she's blaming America. These are the kinds of people the Democrats are electing. I want to go to the Patriot Mobile Newsmaker line, say hello to our good buddy, our chief political strategist, Josh Jones. Josh, what's going on here?
11: Look, I think that clip played it pretty well, is you have this insurgent communist movement coming up on the Democratic side of the aisle, which, to be clear, has been going on for a long time. I mean, you know, we have the likes of AOC in Congress for, I think, 8 years now or something like that. So it's nothing new. But, I mean, this is a big warning sign for, I think, the country that, look, communism and the socialist left are on the rise. And anybody that says the Democratic Party is middle of the road or just moderate is just flat out wrong.
0: No, the Democrats, this is a fascinating thing because now they're being forced to accept socialism. And I think one of the arguments they're trying to make is, oh, we're a big tent party. I'm not sure I want communists and Nazis in my tent, though.
11: Absolutely not. These people, their comments, if you look at the one from New York, if you look at the one from New Jersey, now in Colorado, they fundamentally hate America and what it stands for. So if you're a moderate, you know, voter or Democrat even, saying, well, I'm not voting for them, I'm just voting for, you know, my moderate blue dog Democrat. Well, no, you're not. In reality, you're voting for the party, and the party, the Democratic Party, is running to the left more so than we've seen before.
0: Yeah, I'm, again, looking at the ages here, and this is the common denominator. All of these people are in their either mid to late 20s, early 30s. Many of them are not even from here. They were, this woman was born in Ethiopia. Her father, by the way, Josh, you're going to love this, won a diversity lottery to get citizenship. So that's how the family ended up in America.
11: Yeah, I mean, to my point before, these people hate the country and what we stand for, even our most basic ideals in the Constitution. So, look, you can't vote for them. And, I get people are in their partisan camps. A lot of Democrats say I always vote for a Democrat. A lot of Republicans say I always vote for a Republican. But I think to my point I made before, if you're a moderate, more middle-of-the-road Democrat, you need to take a long, hard look at your party and say, you know, is that something you want to sign off on and send the country down this path?
0: I'm wondering why do you think we are seeing this surge among young people to embrace these communist ideas?
11: I think it's not one size fits all answer, right? I think it's partially a culture issue because politics is downstream of culture. I think there's a culture that's been perpetrated by Hollywood, New York, etc. No, you don't need to earn anything. It should just be given to you. And look, that's not to say young people's concerns sometimes aren't valid. As a young person myself, I mean, you look at the housing market, it's a pretty intimidating market of how, you know, you're going to achieve the American dream, right? And, get the, you know, get your house and have a good career and have a family. It's a daunting task. And I don't, you know, credit or, you know, come after people for being afraid of that. But people are now turning to the extremes and saying, well, the status quo isn't working, so let me go be a socialist and just get handouts, which, as we all know, doesn't work. But I think young people are looking for an answer, and I'm not giving them an excuse card. But I think that's a primary driver as to why you see these people just running to the left.
0: No, I would like to know from, you know, exactly where has socialism worked? I mean, every single time they've tried to implement it in a country, the country has turned into some sort of a third world dystopian nation. So it's just ludicrous to think that they think this is going to work. And I know that Zohran Mamdani's out there touting the economic successes. Yeah, that was after an $8 billion bailout by the state of New York, for goodness sakes.
11: You're 100% right. It's literally a bailout from upstate New York, from Albany. They bailed out the city. Mamdani, like a typical politician, is just taking credit for it. But to your point, socialism has never, ever, ever worked in the world. And I mean, that should be enough to convince these people, you know, not to vote for these socialists. But unfortunately, at least in the Democratic primaries, it's not. Now we'll see how they fare in the election in November. A lot of them are in state blue seats. So they will be in Congress, which means they're going to push the party to the left more so than it's been before, which is a real threat, not only to obviously the Republican agenda, but frankly, the foundations of the American system.
0: Well, they've got, look, the Democrats are in a world of hurt. When Nancy Pelosi was still Speaker of the House, we were talking about this on the radio show, that she was not in charge of her caucus, that AOC was actually calling the shots, whether Pelosi knew it or not. And now I think a lot of these people understand that, yeah, it's gone. I mean, I don't even think Hakeem Jeffries is going to be able to control these people. I mean, we're talking about folks that are to the left of AOC. That's how far left we're talking here.
11: You're right. I mean, these people, they're not going to listen to Hakeem Jeffries, that's for sure. I mean, you already saw that in New York. Hakeem Jeffries endorsed against these socialist candidates in New York with the incumbents, and his people lost. So these people are going to get to Congress and say, well, you endorsed against me. Why would I listen to what you have to say? So you're going to have this rogue element in Congress of these socialist lunatics running around. And look, it's great for Republicans to campaign on. I like that part of it. But I don't like where the country's heading.
0: Well, my question is, are we going to be able to get our side of the vote out? I mean, that's the big question. And that's been the problem with – there's one of two problems with the Democrats. Either this is the reflective of the base of the party, or they're just not getting people out to vote in these Democrat primaries, except for the socialist.
11: You're right. Yeah. I mean, and to your point, there is a Republican enthusiasm issue, because Democrats, for better or for worse, their motivating factor to come out to the polls this November is Buke Trump. They see this as their chance to push back against the president. Not saying I agree with them, but Republicans don't have that motivating factor right now, because unfortunately, a lot of Republicans always show up when President Trump's on the ballot, which is good and well. President Trump needs the majorities in Congress to get anything done. So I think that has to be the message. I think you'll see President Trump and a lot of members of the administration hitting the campaign trail once we get closer to November. But we just have to call your Republican friends, make sure they vote this November and these primaries, so we can secure a victory in November.
0: Josh, I'm just curious, and we're kind of going to go off grid here on this sure. part of the conversation. I'm just wondering, how are things out there? Because I know the president was really upset talking about gas retailers, and there's going to be a price to pay if they don't get the gas down to $2.50. So the president cannot legally force these gas stations to lower their prices. But that tells me there is concern somewhere in the administration that the economy is not doing great and people are suffering out there.
11: Right now we're in a K-shaped economy, not to get too technical, but basically if you are already doing well, you're doing even better. And if you are already struggling, you're struggling more. And that's because the cost of living is still high right now. And I think that is emblematic of, you know, Trump's comment about the gas stations. To your point, the government can't force them to, you know, they can't do price control. But I think it's emblematic that Republican leadership is worried about cost of living being a major issue in the November elections, and rightfully so. So, it's July 1st. We have a lot of time between now and November in terms of what the topic of the day is on election day. But I think cost of living and affordability is the big thing right now, and Republicans have to be out there messaging why they're focused on that.
0: Well, I know that, for example, here in Memphis, I'm seeing a very unusually large number of mom and pop businesses that are shutting down. They're closing up. And these are, for example, we have a restaurant. They've been open for over 30 something years, shutting down. And we have these WARN notices that have to go out, these companies that are laying off hundreds of workers. And it's really not looking good. I mean, as of July 1st, we've had over almost 1,500 workers, you know, laid off, or companies that have shut down here. So anyway, I was just curious because I know the White House is all, you know, daisies and lilacs and cherries and whatever. But in reality, I don't think it's as good as they're saying it is.
11: I agree. And look, I get that the White House has to maintain their position, because obviously the Democrats are going to maintain theirs, that everything sucks and the world's burning down. The truth is always somewhere in the middle. If voters feel like Republicans are moving the needle on affordability and the cost of living and jobs, then they're not going to show up to vote at a very minimum. And at the worst, they vote for Democrats. So, there's a lot of time between now and November for the administration to have effective messengers out there to carry the banner for Republicans this November. We're going to have a midterm convention down in Dallas.
0: Yeah.
11: I think that'll be a stage for Republicans to really articulate what their message is to voters heading into the fall. I think that'll be a good test point of where things are.
0: Leaving us on a happy note, Josh Jones, it's all tulips and daisies. All right, Josh, good hearing from you, my friend, and we'll check in with you soon.
11: Thanks, Todd.
0: All right, there you go. Josh Jones, our chief political strategist. Coming up, Chad Conley is going to be joining us from Faith Wins also in the next hour. Our good buddies from Strategic Financial Partners are going to drop by as well. I want to explain, though, I want to go back to the socialism thing and explain what's happening. This is not organic. This is what these kids have been taught. This is going through 12 years of public education where you've been taught that America is bad, that capitalism is bad, that America is responsible for all the problems of the world, that white people are bad and everybody else is good. These kinds of lessons are giving us these radicalized politicians out there. That's what these are kids in their 20s and early 30s. Everything they learned about life, they learned from the public education system. And maybe TikTok. But I'm just telling you, that's ultimately what's going on here. And if we don't get a handle on that, and if we cannot correct what is wrong in our nation's education system, we are not going to be able to stop this, because they are here. This is not some sort of a Trojan horse. We opened the gates to these people, and they are here. And mark my words on this, ladies and gentlemen, this really is not about socialism, and it's not about communism, and it's not about secularism or even the LGBT movement. All of those movements have literally been co-opted by the radical Islamist. And that's why you're seeing the Islamist allow the trans crowd and all these other folks to march and to carry their banners and all that kind of stuff. That's the reason why, because once they get a foothold, it's over for everybody. So at the end of the day, we're looking at another 9/11 style, but it's going to be off the charts, because I believe the Islamists are going to be able to take over the country without firing a single shot. All right, 901-260-5926, our telephone number. 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
2: 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Daniel, what's on your mind?
13: Yeah, so Todd, you know what? I really like your show. You remind me a little about El Rushmore. Hey, I don't get this, right? Todd, please, can you explain it to me? So I'm originally from West Africa. Now, when you are from West Africa, the government doesn't do anything for you. That, like, there's a Department of Water Resources. and you have to dig your own well. Everybody does that. So all these kids that are brought from all these third world countries, and I'm from one of those places, they bring them here. Their parents know, like I know, the government doesn't give you nothing. There's no electricity. There's no water. There's no help in case of an accident. There's no help if you lose your job. They bring these kids here, or they raise them here, like people like Mandani and this lady in Colorado, and all of a sudden they want America to give free stuff to everyone. Can you please explain how this works?
2: Well, they're... Daniel, they're morons, to be perfectly blunt. Look, these are, they don't know any better, right? They hate us. They've been taught to hate us. And I believe that these are very nefarious individuals. And you talk about Zohran Mamdani, for example. This guy, I truly believe is evil. That's what I really believe. A lot of this has to do with evil. Demonic spirits. I truly believe that, you know, that Satan is trying to destroy what God meant for good. And that is the United States of America. I mean, that's really the only way I can explain it to you because, you know, again, to your point, people have it very bad in some of those countries and they come here and it's like the promised land.
13: I know. So I don't know why their parents can't tell them that, hey, you know what? At least, you know, like, why do you give millions of dollars to like a Department of Water Resources and you don't have water?
2: Yeah.
13: But then they come over here, their parents don't, like my kids, I understand. Sometimes, like, I mean, one of my daughters went to one of the private colleges here. I think one of the worst mistakes of my life I ever made. But they come and they teach these children nonsense. I teach my kids from home. Hey, this is our home.
2: Daniel, I want you to give us a call back. Unfortunately, we got to run for a break. But Daniel, I like that guy. Hey, Todd Stearns here. 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
15: From Town Hall, I'm Jason Walker. President Trump has taken his maiden voyage on the brand spanking new Air Force One. Trump's plane landed in North Dakota Wednesday morning. The retrofitting Boeing 747-800 is worth about $400 million, but it didn't cost America anything. It was a gift from Qatar. Mr. Trump visiting Teddy Roosevelt's Presidential Library in North Dakota. It will be opening on the nation's 250th birthday. Former CIA Director John Brennan suing the Trump administration, demanding a court order that would require officials to preserve records from investigations that targeted him. He claims the records would be essential for him to mount a defense on vindictive prosecution grounds. Alibaba has agreed to pay $600 million to settle a dispute with Uncle Sam. Here's Bob Agnew with that story.
16: The Chinese e-commerce giant was facing allegations of selling and importing illegal pharmaceuticals and equipment through its platforms, Alibaba.com and AliExpress.com. In fact, the IRS says it conducted more than 40 undercover purchases of illegal items on those platforms. Alibaba admits it failed to stop about 80,000 unlawful imports over an eight-year span between January of 2016 and December of 2024. Bob Agnew reporting.
15: In Venezuela, the death count from the earthquake's right at 2,000, but officials fear it will continue to climb. Destruction of the clean water infrastructure and dismal sanitation conditions are causing problems. And some good news, a child has been rescued from the rubble 6 days later. That little tyke had been trapped almost a week. Doctors say he's doing okay. More on these stories, townhall.com.
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15: The U.S. and Iranian negotiators meeting separately with Qatari and Pakistani negotiators. Host Qatar reporting positive progress in those discussions. Vice President J.D. Vance says talks between the U.S. and Iran are progressing as they held indirect tech talks in Qatar Wednesday concerning the Strait of Hormuz. He adds Washington would not return to full combat unless it was absolutely necessary.
18: Just ensuring that we continue to make the progress on that. And that's what they're focused on. And then, you know, we're going to, obviously, we're worried about the nuclear issue. We're going to start talking about that. So right now, the talks are going well. It's still pretty early.
15: Warnings of extreme heat landing in the eastern seaboard, New York, Philadelphia, Boston, all recording 100-degree temps. And officials say they're also worried about very muggy conditions with 90% humidity. Breaking news and analysis, townhall.com. California wants to make food labels, well, less confusing by banning sell-by dates.
19: The new law requires manufacturers to use just two labels, best if used by for peak quality and used by for safety. This change aims to reduce food waste and emissions. California is the first state to standardize labels, with New York following suit. Other states are considering similar laws. The confusion over labels has led to significant food waste, with nearly 20% of food wasted due to unclear labeling. Advocates believe this simple change can make a big impact. Rich Thomason reporting.
15: Lawmakers releasing an audit finding only 25% of $14 billion in federal funds obligated for Puerto Rico's power grid after Hurricane Maria hit almost a decade ago. It did not reach that territory. Maria struck in 2017. More on these stories, townhall.com.
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21: From the Fox 45 Weather Center, extreme heat warnings the next couple of days. High temperatures Thursday and Friday, 101 to 105. Dangerously high heat index between 115 and 120. Highs over 100, a few late afternoon showers and storms possible. With your Fox 45 Weather Authority, I'm Chief Meteorologist Gerard Bailey for Talk Radio 680 WCBM.
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3: 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I love this American.
23: Hello, everybody. Welcome to the Todd Starnes Radio Show. Great to have you with us today. Trust you are doing well wherever you might be across this great nation. We've got a great hour just ahead. We're going to be talking to our friends at Strategic Financial Partners. Every Wednesday, they come on and answer your questions that you might have about retirement, about finances, investments, things of that nature. Also, I want to remind you, ladies and gentlemen, to pre-order a copy of my brand new book. Those of you watching us on YouTube and Rumble and Facebook, you'll be able to see I'm holding up a copy, just got my author copies in a few days ago, of The Golden Age, How Trump Saved America. And you're going to want to get a copy of this book. I can promise you it is going to really, really encourage you, ladies and gentlemen. This was a fun book to write, celebrating the great work that President Trump has done for the country and also taking a look at what we need to do down the road as we carry the banner of the America First Movement. The Golden Age, How Trump Saved America. You can pre-order a copy right now at your favorite bookstore, Barnes & Noble, Amazon, wherever. And, of course, it'll be in stores nationwide on August the 11th. Well, I want to go right away to our Payable Newsmaker line and say hello to Chad Conley. He is the president of Faith Wins, one of the busiest guys out there in politics. Chad, hope you're doing well. Happy 4th of July to you.
24: Hey, Todd, happy 4th and happy 250th, brother.
23: How about that? It's a great celebration. We just had Christy Stutzman on in the last hour, and, of course, she's got this incredible new musical production, and they actually played some of the music in South Carolina at First Baptist Columbia, and my understanding is people, it brought down the house.
24: That's what I heard. I wasn't there. I was speaking in Orlando, actually, Sunday, but my wife and daughter were there. And we go to that Celebration of Liberty at Pastor West Church's First Baptist downtown a lot. It was packed. The place was packed for both services, my wife told me. And I did talk to the Stutzmans. I've been texting with them. Of course, they're good friends. And that's just a banner thing for our country. We need to celebrate and be appreciative of what God's done through America. And, man, I'm telling you, I feel blessed, brother.
23: Well, I think we should all feel blessed and quite frankly, not only blessed, but also we should be wary because the election results over the past couple of months, the rise of these Democratic Socialist candidates, and Chad, you and I both know they're nothing more than communists, but to see them knock off veteran Democrat lawmakers and politicos, I mean, it really is breathtaking. Chad, I haven't seen anything quite like this. Aside from maybe the Tea Party movement back in the day on the Republican side of the aisle.
24: Yeah, I think you're right. It's unprecedented, Todd. I just finished speaking. I'm out at Andrew Womack's Celebration of Liberty and his 250th celebration. And I just spoke to a big crowd here, and I told them the same thing. When you look at these trends, and let's face it, we're not good at midterms. We're not good when Donald J. Trump's not on the ballot. We better be more than wary. We better be active. And our team has identified 43 congressional races. We're going to have a dedicated pastor in every one of those to run up the Christian score, not for a party, not for a person, but for biblical principles. Because these leftists, you're right, these aren't socialists. These aren't progressives. These are communists. But here's the problem, Todd. They're now dominant in the Democratic Party. You know, where are the Democrats who said, yeah, we should have closed borders? Those videos circulate online. Where are the Democrats who used to love Israel? We all have seen those videos. These ain't your daddy's Democrats, as we say in South Carolina. They're certainly not your granddaddy's Democrats. These have sold out to an anti-America, anti-God, in fact, godlessness, that I think you're right. We've never seen this in our country, especially from the left like this.
23: So, and the concern here, Chad, is, and we, I wrote a book, oh gosh, two books ago, warning people about the rise of socialism in America because of what was happening in our nation's education system and academic community, where they're teaching everybody to hate America. And I think we're starting to see the poison fruit from all of that right now with these young people in their 20s and 30s, early 30s, that are embracing these radical policies. And Chad, you know this. You've been around the block a time or two, my friend. They don't work. Socialism has never worked.
24: You know, socialism's only failed every single time. And they like us to think that these are organic movements of young people who are idealists and they just want what's best. But when you see brand new Palestinian flags and then brand new Cuban flags and brand new Venezuelan flags and brand new Iranian flags, and then the same crowd marches for Team Algae because the president has cleaned up the reflection pond. These people are nut jobs and all they want is disruption and deception and discouragement. You know, I told this crowd just now, Todd, all that they do when they call you names and, you know, whether it's racist or homophobe or Islamophobe, it's only meant to make you put your head down. What it really needs to do is make us increase our resolve and do what the Todd Starnes of the world are doing and step into the fray and get ready for battle. We're in a real spiritual war, brother.
23: Chad, part of what you do is go to churches and you encourage pastors and congregations to engage the culture. And I'm somewhat discouraged because we just don't have a lot of churches that are doing that like they used to. What is it going to take to fix that?
24: You know, Todd, I've been working at this for 15 years, and there's no question you can get discouraged pretty easily. And you run into a lot of pastors who will say, ooh, we just don't do politics. And I'll tell them, thank God, brother, don't do politics, but can you be biblical? And my approach is pastor to pastor, Todd. You've been to my meetings and we've been together at different events. I find that if I can find a pastor who's got a foothold in a community and he'll have a small group of pastors meet with me or just him and talk about engaging the culture locally in every single way they can, registering everybody to vote, doing a nonpartisan voter registration drive, using biblical voter guides to be informed, and then make that a bigger meeting and then create some more small meetings. We go through pastor relationships that are established because, let's face it, pastors open doors mean you can't. And when those pastors get activated, I've been telling them, we're going to choose Christ or chaos. Is this a movement that's going on? Because I think there is. I think we're in the movement of a revival and awakening in America. Maybe this leftism is bringing some of that about. But is it a movement or is it going to be a movement or just a moment?
23: Well, I would say it's a movement. I'm looking at the trends and I don't like what I see. And I want to point something out here. And I've experienced this firsthand. We have a huge in Memphis where I live and I own the news radio station here, KWAM. And, we were going to host a debate featuring the four Republican candidates that want to be, that want to go to Congress in the brand new 9th congressional district. So on the Democrat side of the aisle, Chad, you've got every majority black church in Memphis. They have been holding town hall after town hall with all of their candidates, the preachers, the whole nine yards. I mean, just dozens of churches. So we reached out to the churches in the suburbs, seeing if they would be willing to provide the arena so people could come and watch. And, Chad, we could not find a single church in the Memphis area that was willing to host Republican candidates. And so we're having to do it. You know, we're still doing it, but not in a church facility. And again, I think it's just evidence once again that there's a disconnect, especially among white evangelical churches that I think have been brainwashed into thinking they should not be engaged in the culture.
24: Yeah, I think you're right. I mean, look, you and I know this. We got a problem in some seminaries, Todd. They've been lied to. They've been told, stay away from politics. I ask those pastors all the time, because we just did a faith form just like what you're describing in South Carolina, and it helped reveal that there were some Republicans with casino gambling backing, and thank the Lord, the people who denounced it and said they would veto it are the ones who won in our statewide offices. But I have pastors, when they tell me that, I'm like, Pastor, can you tell me where your political part begins in your Bible and your spiritual life ends? Because I don't think there's an ending to your spiritual life. I think God's everywhere and everything. And just because you've been scared into submission and you think that you don't have First Amendment rights behind your pulpit, look, I think your First Amendment rights are expanded because you're God's man in the pulpit. You're the anointed one. You're the called one to speak to those people. And let's face it, Todd, the real problem in the culture is we don't have enough pastors teaching their people how to connect the dots on the issues of the day. And if they're not willing to put candidates in front just for a mere forum to ask questions and let them hash out their feelings to find out where they stand, what you're doing and what you try to do, you and I need to talk offline because I think we've got some people who would be willing to help you there and do that kind of forum. I actually have done some stuff in Tennessee lately, and I believe that there are people out there, but they need another pastor to encourage them. Hey, brother, get off the couch, get off the fence, get engaged in this culture. If not now, when?
5: That's it. And again, we told the story in the first hour of the show about how there were problems finding people willing to fight the British until they got pastors involved talking about these issues from the pulpit. And as a result of that, they were able to win our freedom and secure our freedom. So there is a long history of the church house being actively involved in the politics of the day. And to your point, we don't tell you who to vote for, but you should vote your values and you should know what those values are. Chad Conley joining us on our Patriot Newsmaker, president of Faith Wins. Chad, what is the word and what are you seeing out there as we're moving into the midterms?

0: exposed it. And of course, that created the buzz. Our candidates in Iowa, our pastors in Iowa have been doing the same thing. They helped defeat a guy who was going to be way more moderate running for governor and helped nominate a guy who's a Sunday school teacher. It's happening in New Hampshire right now. We've been doing meetings with candidates. So it's an ongoing process with us. And because I talk to pastors every day, Todd, I'm hearing from the guys who are getting encouraged. In Iowa, there was a drag queen parade that was going to happen in a little town, and the pastor didn't want to step up. And one of our pastor teammates called his pastor buddy and said, I'll go with you. You need to step up. That one pastor, Todd, because he showed up at the town council, the city council meeting, and he asked the right questions, made the city go, wait a minute, we shouldn't spend this money. There are enough questions here we don't have answered. You know, you're right. When one pastor comes along and others get together, there's encouragement in the bunches. It just takes somebody with a spine, which is why I appreciate you so much, because you got to reach all over the country. And people ought to go to faithwins.org, because we believe we're going to get in about 120 to 125 pastor meetings from July 10th or 11th through November elections in every one of those 43 contested congressionals, in every one of the Senate race states, and in every one of the contested competitive governor race states as well. We'll be in those places with Faith Wins meetings.
1: All right, good stuff. Well, Chad, I tell you, I don't know if you put Red Bull on your Fruit Loops, but you've got more energy than anybody I know, my friend.
0: You're awesome, bro.
1: It is good to see you, and I know we're going to run into each other. I just got a message that we're all going to be together in September at the Spiritual Leadership Conference in California.
0: I'll definitely see you there, man. I appreciate you and love you, brother, and God bless America, and happy 250th.
1: All right, Chad Conley, everybody, the president of Faith Wins, faithwins.org. It is a great website. Go and check that out, faithwins.org. 901-260-5926, our telephone number. 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
2: 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Todd.

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16: Welcome back, everybody. This is the Todd Stearns Radio Show, an absolutely stunning image out of North Dakota. So President Trump is there in North Dakota to visit the all-new Theodore Roosevelt Presidential Library. And the library, by the way, opens to the public on July 4th. And the president's getting a special tour today. There's a lot of great ceremonies. And they're escorting the official presidential motorcade to the library with about two dozen Rough Riders on horseback. It's epic. Just absolutely epic. We've got the video up at toddstearns.com, and I would encourage you to go and check that out. It is absolutely remarkable. Again, toddstearns.com. You'll see the headline, Rough Riders on Horseback Escort Trump in North Dakota. Let's go to the phone lines. Little Rock, Arkansas. Steve, what's on your mind?
17: How you doing, Todd? My take on this communist stuff is, and the real motivation behind trying to get it normalized, is having basically communist in our government. Look at the mess our government has made, and over the years of economically in this country, they've got us in $39 trillion of debt. They're spending about twice as much money every year as they take in. Do you realize eventually, and they're printing a lot of monopoly money to get by on, but eventually that's going to quit being accepted. Do you realize there's about $145 trillion of money out there in citizens' savings accounts, market accounts, and stuff, and if you add their real estate to it, it goes up to over $180 trillion. Don't think that communism is not the tool they're going to use to take all that away.
16: Oh, look, no doubt about that, Steve. Go ahead.
17: When they quit accepting this monopoly money our government prints, they're going to go after citizens' private assets. And that's the foundation of communism. Nobody owns any private property. Well, the first things they're going to do is confiscate all these 401k accounts and IRAs. That's about $30 trillion right there that's sitting there that's tax-deferred money. Don't think our government can, well, we're in an economic emergency. We're going to have to take that money. And well, with communists in there, it'll just be normal process. So if you're sitting out there thinking, give communism a try, you probably don't own any private property, because if you do, you're an idiot to give it a try.
16: Mm. All right, Steve. Yeah, Steve, no, I hear what you're saying. And look, we're watching this unfold in real time in New York City, where the mayor has already talked about, you know, opening up the government-run grocery stores. They've already frozen rent. So if you're a landlord, if you own a building, you're not able to increase your rent for the next 2 years. They've implemented rent control. So that's happened. And they're also threatening to take over private property, not to mention going after even more taxes and fees on the wealthy there. So it's this is well underway in New York City. And the challenge is going to be, will the government step in? Will the federal government step in and save New York City, or do we let New York City wither on the vine? And I say we have to let them suffer, and we have to let the city go under. That's the only way we're going to be able to illustrate exactly what happens when the socialists take over. All right, got to take a break here. 901-260-5926. Head over to ToddStearns.com. Check out this great video coming from North Dakota, the Rough Riders escorting our great president to the Theodore Roosevelt Library. It's something else.

0: Mike Lindell and the MyPillow employees want to thank you for your great support this past year, and they're looking to make 2026 the best year yet. And
1: with SRN News, I'm Jason Walker. In Venezuela this hour, doctors still say the biggest dangers facing those who survive the earthquakes are untreated wounds and infectious diseases. The huge problem continues to be the destruction of a clean water infrastructure plant and dismal sanitary conditions. The death count still just over 1,900, but officials say that number will climb. Warnings of extreme heat landing in New York, Philadelphia, and Boston throughout the eastern seaboard. Hot and muggy conditions pushing east just ahead of the 4th of July celebrations. Now, not only will that region have triple-digit readings, but they're going to have dangerously high relative humidity in some areas, 80 to 100%. SRN News.
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0: Welcome back, everybody. This is the Todd Stearns Radio Show. Happy to have you with us. And we're always honored to have Adam Martin with us, our great financial advisor from Strategic Financial Partners. And Adam, wow, it's the 4th of July weekend. I'm surprised you're even here. I kind of figured you ought to be getting the grilling ready to go.
7: Well, that is ready to go. I've got the backyard all set up with flags, and we're ready to have a good barbecue, but I got to pay the bills, too.
0: You got to pay the bill. Look, I understand. I mean, that's what we're doing here.
7: Exactly.
0: So you got to keep the lights on. A lot of kids, I was just texting one of the little surges who graduated high school this year, and I said, health and wellness check.
7: You know,
0: that's all I said. So there, and, cause he's getting ready to go away to college, and what a great segue, because that's what we're talking about today is college planning before school starts back. And that's going to happen pretty quickly.
7: That's right. That's right. And I mean, a lot of times what we see is financial advisors is these parents set up college saving funds for their kids when they were, you know, one or maybe even a little bit younger than that. And they've just done a great job over the course of 18 years, just adding money to it, letting it grow in the market. But there's really not a time in that time frame where you start to plan for the college. So right now, especially in the reference that you just said, that we're getting out of high school, there's a little bit of a break in our studies and curriculum before we have to make that next leap into college. Now's a good time to call your financial advisor and say, what are the rules, the regulations, and the stipulations around this 529 account, and how do I get the money out of it to pay for curriculum?
0: What would you say are maybe some of the biggest financial mistakes that families make before college?
7: You know, I wouldn't say setting and forgetting is a mistake. It actually is a good thing, but the forgetting aspect of that and just assuming like, hey, I've got money for this. That's okay. We're good. We're not going to ask any questions. Well, just send me the money when I need it. Those college saving plans come with rules. So that means you can use the funds with no tax or no penalties for certain educational expenses. And we can't just go in there assuming that the money that we've built is going to pay for everything.
0: So you have a kid getting ready to go off to college. But let's step back for a minute and figure out when parents and students should begin planning financially. For college.
7: I would say when your kid's in his junior year or her junior year of high school and you have a good sense, okay, they're going to pursue a post-secondary education. That's when you really start getting into the nuts and bolts of where you're going to go to school. What's it going to cost? Is there in-state, out-of-state tuition cost? Are they getting scholarships? Early on, before the junior, senior year of high school, we really don't know, is my kid going to go to college? Are they going to get scholarships? So there's a lot of variables that as they start to show themselves and we have more of the facts, then we can really start to dial in how to maximize the savings that you've done for college.
0: Has the cost changed over the last several years?
7: Oh yeah, definitely. Yeah. What we project is a low end, but you can imagine it's like 7.25% raised year over year.
0: Wow. That's crazy. And again, maybe, and just to put a pin there for just a minute, there may be some families that are like their kid, you know, they've got all the plans, you know, they've been saving, they've got the accounts, but maybe the kid doesn't want to go to college. Maybe they want to go to technical school or just jump right into the job market. What do you recommend they do with all that money that's been saved?
7: So there's been some provisions, made. So the Secure Act 2.0 that came out, they did address that very, very question. Now there is what we call a Roth component, that if your kid decides he's not going to college or he has a full ride and you don't need to use any of that money, how do we get that money out if we're not spending it on qualified education expenses? Well, that new law states that you can start to move that money into a Roth IRA for that child. And there's limits at how much you can do each year. And it's basically built on the same chassis of the Roth limits for you and I if we wanted to contribute to a Roth IRA.
0: When you look at planning and you try your very best to do that planning, what kind of expenses might catch families off guard?
7: So I use the University of Memphis as a good reference. It's a commuter school. And a lot of people, when they plan for education, a vehicle may be something that they want to throw into the mix. And they're saying, you know, my son or daughter needs this because they've got to commute to their school. I'm just going to use some of this 529 money. That is not considered a educational expense based on the rules.
0: Really?
7: Really. So they only look at room and board, tuition, and like school supplies, like books, calculator, all that.
8: What about
7: stuff.
8: Kevlar? For U of M, I'm just...
7: You know, we have a good case to make that it should be.
0: Oh, Dylan's shaking his head over there. He's a U of M grad.
9: I should have been more prepared for college.
7: Yeah. I'm a U of M grad myself, so I can definitely relate. But those are typically what we see, and that's why we say this time of year is a great time to reconvene with your advisor, because we would tell you, we could say, you know, if you were factoring in $15,000 for a vehicle, if we took it from this account, we would be subjected to a 10% penalty right off the bat.
0: Wow. All right. That's good to know. Folks, if you have questions, your kid's getting ready to go off to college, your grandkid, give us a call. Maybe you are a student listening. 901-260-5926. That's 901-260-5926. I'm wondering about incoming freshmen. What do they need to be doing right now to get ready?
7: I would literally take this opportunity to think about, okay, I'm about to start college, and this is going to be what carries me into my working career. Like, really sit down and think about, am I going to school for an underwater basket weaving degree that's really not going to get me anywhere in life, or political science? Let's use that one. Or am I going towards a more specialized, which even the specialized route could find yourself in a difficult job search opportunity,
0: yeah.
7: You know, being too specialized is a thing as well. So just really put into where you're at in the world, what the world is doing, and how does your degree that you're going to get going to translate?
0: You see, Dylan, I told you the basket weaving thing was not going to work out.
9: Yeah, I tried to minor in it, but it stuck with a major.
7: Well, we're not close to a body of water other than the Mississippi River, and it's hard to see underwater in a muddy river.
9: This is very true. It wouldn't have worked out anyway.
0: Yeah. It's a fair point. Again, Adam Martin joining us, Strategic Financial Partners, the website, strategicfinancialpartners.com. Adam's number, 901. I want you to write this number down. Maybe you don't want to ask a question on air. You can give him a call, 901-260-2438. That's 901-260-2438. And you'll be able to reach Adam there. I have to imagine it's sort of a scary thing. I mean, especially for college kids, you know, they're starting off on their own. And do you give them any guidance as far as, because maybe this is the first time they've actually got to figure out how to, you know, pay their bills?
7: Yeah, this is the best advice that I can give. Be a sponge, and not just for your curriculum, but, you know, there's two things you can learn, lessons you can learn in life, the tough way, the smart way. Smart way usually comes from wisdom, those people that have gone before you and done things before you. Pour into those people, listen to what they have to say, and obviously sift through what's good information and what's bad information, but be a sponge, learn as much as you can, and try to prepare yourself as much as possible for the real world.
0: All right. Adam Martin, always, by the way, before we let you go, Lawn Starter, they have put out a list. They've done a big survey. Best cities for outdoor parties. Are you guys doing the party? You're doing a party. You're
7: I'm
0: doing
7: a back party, yeah.
0: Dylan, what are you doing for the 4th?
9: I'm doing a party as well. Yeah.
0: All right. Good stuff. So anyway, Lawn Starter, they ranked the best cities for outdoor parties. They looked at yard size, park access, air quality. Well, here in Memphis, you've got all those smokers, so we're off the list. I'm fairly certain. Your number one cities, New York, Los Angeles, Chicago, San Diego, and Miami. I don't find any of those cities appealing.
7: Me either. I mean, we in Memphis, we say it's the most interesting time in the world because we question, is that a firework or is that gunshots? And I feel like
0: that's true.
7: That relates to all those cities too.
0: Or a transformer blowing up. Yeah. So we had that yesterday. I lost power. I'm like, oh Lord, what's going on here? That's a fair question though.
7: Yeah.
0: And if you're from Memphis, you can kind of tell because you're ducking or you're just going about your business.
7: That's right.
0: Wow. All right, Adam Martin, everybody, 901-260-2438. Give him a call. Adam, good to see you. Happy birthday, America.
7: Absolutely. Here's to 250.
0: All right, 901-260-5926 is our telephone number. That's 901-260-5926. I want to play this as we go to break. This is from a long time ago. The late, great comedian Robin Williams dressed up as an American flag and did an entire bit as Old Glory. Let's take a listen.
10: I'm the one that they're singing about. Yeah, I'm the Stars and Stripes Forever. Star Spangled Banner. You can call me Old Glory, but let's just keep it simple. Just call me Flag. Oh, say, can you see? Okay. A little flag humor. Well, you probably don't recognize me. Say, who is that, Evel Knievel? No way. Yeah, you see, you can't recognize me because...
11: I'm in my birthday suit, yes!
10: I'm wearing the original 13 here. Yeah, I remember Miss Betsy sitting there going,
12: oh, this could be the start of something big. Ooh.
11: Oh, Tom, don't be a pain!
10: Yes. I was born June 14th, 1777. That makes me a Gemini. Crazy. Yes, I like the outdoors, and I'm the life of any party, whether it be Republican, Democrat, Independent, Socialist, anything libertarian, I'll be there. You know, I'm 204 years old. People say, Flag, how do you stay so young? Is it jogging? No. Is it tennis? No. It's waving. Furling and unfurling. Richard Simmons, eat your heart out. Yeah, but it hasn't always been easy for me, though. I had a tough puberty. Yeah, war, famine, invasion. And 1861, well, I had a little skin problem that broke out into 34 stars. But now, well, a little patience, and look what we got now. Look at this. Hold on here. Ha-ha! Yeah, we got your Tennessee. How are you doing today? Here's Vermont. You can't get there from here. And there's California.
13: For sure, totally.
10: Like I said before, you know, I had a tough time for a while. I've been in a lot of wars. They fired missiles and muskets at me, but you know, come the dawn's early light, I'm still there. You know what I'm talking about? You know, I've been made into everything from designer jeans to t-shirts, and I've even been a cape for Mick Jagger. Well, all right! The Rockets Red Glare, well, all right! But people haven't always been respectful to me. Sometimes it's been tough. There have been some people try and spit on me, trample me, burn me. Foreigners and occasionally some Americans too, but I don't let it get me down because I'm not a stay-at-home kind of flag. You know, I've been to Europe. I've been to both North and South Pole. I was at Iwo Jima recently. I've even been to the moon.

all sorts of different postures. When I'm like this, that means everything is okay. When I'm upside down, well, put on your Mae West and hit the deck. But when I'm like this, well, that's not my favorite position because, well, that's half-mast. I don't mean to bum you out. I didn't come here to depress you. But I gotta tell you something honestly. I haven't been getting out much lately. I guess it's not very chic to put up the flag anymore, you know. Muffin and I have a flag, but we haven't found it for very long. Hey, but look at it this way. Don't look at it as saluting me. Look at it as saluting yourselves. You know, hey, I'm just a flag, a symbol. You're the people. If I may say so from here, long may you wave.

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1: Hi, this is Todd Starnes, and you know what's sad? How many people spend the entire summer trying to hide, wearing black in 95-degree weather, avoiding the pool, dodging pictures, trying to suck it in everywhere they go? And listen, that's not vanity. That's just not feeling comfortable in your own body. Been there myself, and that's one reason Calitrin made such a difference for me, because it wasn't some extreme plan that I couldn't stick to. It was simple, taken at night, and it finally helped my body start working with me instead of against me, and I've lost a lot of weight.
2: That's why so many people stay on Calitrin, Todd. They're sleeping better, they have more energy, their cravings calm down, and the weight loss finally starts feeling doable. I've lost over 40 pounds myself with Calitrin, and honestly, summer feels completely different when you can actually feel good again.
1: 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Why are radical Islamists and radical progressives groups that could not be more different working together? The answer will shock you. Dr. Michael Youssef has spent decades studying this from the inside, and in his most urgent book yet, An Unholy Alliance, he tears the mask off a coordinated assault on American freedom and Judeo-Christian civilization. 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
2: In the 7th Cavalry, we got a captain from the Ukraine, another from Puerto Rico. We've got Japanese, Chinese, blacks, Hispanics, Cherokee Indians, Jews and Gentiles, all Americans. Now here in the States, some men in this unit may experience discrimination because of race or creed. But for you and me now, all that is gone. We're moving into the valley of the shadow of death, where you will watch the back of the man next to you as he will watch yours. And you won't care what color he is or by what name he calls God. They say we're leaving home. We're going to what home was always supposed to be. So let us understand the situation. We are going into battle against a tough and determined enemy. I can't promise you that I will bring you all home alive. But this I swear. Before you and before Almighty God, that when we go into battle, I will be the first to set foot on the field, and I will be the last to step off, and I will leave no one behind. Dead or alive, we will all come home together. So help me God.
3: All right. One of the most powerful scenes in the movie, We Were Soldiers, as we prepare to celebrate this great nation's birthday on Saturday. And tomorrow, we're going to have some other wonderful little clips, including Red Skelton's Pledge of Allegiance, one of the great all-time greats, and Andy Griffith on the Andy Griffith Show. Andy Griffith gave a great, great lesson on what it means to be an American. So we're going to play a lot of those bits tomorrow, as well as your calls. And we're going to be doing Open Line Friday on Thursday, because we're giving our team a long weekend to celebrate. And so we're going to be doing Open Line Friday on Thursday, tomorrow's edition of the program. Just a reminder, ToddStearns.com, you got to go check out the crazy video from New York City, as well as that awesome video of the Rough Riders on horseback escorting President Trump to the presidential library. It's just unbelievable. Watching the beast behind the horsepower there. That was pretty epic. So again, check that out at ToddStearns.com, and also pre-order a copy of The Golden Age. It'll be in stores August 11th, but I want you to pre-order a copy right now online. All right, folks, get out there. Stay cool today. It is a hot one across America. You be good, everybody.

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6: News this hour from Town Hall. I'm Jason Walker. Trump administration suing California and Virginia over new laws in both states that restrict the sale of semi-automatic firearms. Those suits filed by the Justice Department say the laws violate the Second Amendment. Thousands of demonstrators gathering in South Africa to protest illegal immigration. Activists blame migrants there for unemployment and a rising crime rate. Maiden voyage Wednesday for the brand spanking new Air Force One. Retrofitted Boeing 747-800 is worth $400 million. It was a gift from Qatar. President Trump says it just may be the best passenger plane ever made.
7: This was a gift from a country that's treated us very well, and they're an ally of us over in the Middle East, Qatar. And I went to Boeing, I said, who has the best one? They said, Qatar. There's never been a plane like it. Frankly, we couldn't build a plane like this because we wouldn't be willing to spend the kind of money necessary. They spent top dollar.
6: The president was visiting the Theodore Roosevelt Presidential Library in North Dakota. It will be officially opening, by the way, on the nation's 250th birthday. UPS says it never required the detailed inspections needed to spot the problem that allowed an engine to fly off one of its planes and it crashed and killed 15 people last fall. That even after Boeing had recommended it several years earlier. Thousands of people are still wondering what is going on in Venezuela. Now, the latest word we have, at least 1,950 people are dead, but authorities say there are so many thousands still missing. More on these stories, townhall.com.
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6: California wants to make the decision over whether to keep or throw out food a little easier. Then there's a new law aimed at simplifying the tricky date labels.
9: California will be making food labels less confusing by banning sell-by dates, which experts say acts as a guide for retailers on how long to display products on the shelves, but not whether food is still safe to eat. The state's new law requires manufacturers to use just two labels, best if used by for peak quality and used by for safety. California is the first state to standardize food labels, with New York following suit. Advocates say the change aims to reduce food waste caused by people throwing away food too early.
6: Texas Governor Greg Abbott calling for blocking new data center development in rural parts of the state. His push for the prohibition appears to go even further than a sweeping regulatory framework he unveiled earlier this month. Breaking news and analysis, townhall.com. Absolute misery for a lot of kids in Ohio.
10: Authorities say 16 children from the same family who were rescued from a rundown home in rural Ohio were living in horrific conditions and confined to just one room over much of the past 4 years. Benton County Prosecutor William Archer says the case is not a human trafficking case.
11: This is clearly involved a multi-generational family in a very limited situation.
10: Investigators say some of the children discovered were unable to speak. The children's parents and two grandparents are now charged with felony child endangerment. Sound courtesy WSYX. I'm Lisa Dwyer.
6: Only in New York, two people have been arrested after they scaled the Empire State Building's antenna, unfurling a banner about the power of love, apparently part of a high-altitude marriage proposal. More on these stories, townhall.com.
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12: From the Fox 45 Weather Center, extreme heat warnings. The next couple of days, high temperatures Thursday and Friday, 101 to 105, dangerously high heat index between 115 and 120.
13: Highs over 100, a few late afternoon showers and storms possible. With your Fox 45 Weather Authority, I'm Chief Meteorologist Gerard Bailey for Talk Radio 680 WCBM.
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16: Now, it's Red Eye Radio. Gary McNamara and Eric Hurley talk about everything from politics to social issues and news of the day. Whether you're up late or you're just starting your day, welcome to the show. 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
17: All across America, we are Red Eye Radio. He is Eric Hurley and I'm Gary McNamara. Welcome and good morning. How dare the beginning of the show interrupt our conversation?
18: What do you get? What do you get a country that's 250 years old? That's, I'm racking my brain, man. There's nothing on Amazon.
17: You know, what's when you think about it, I think about, you know, my dad being 100 years old.
18: Yeah.
17: And the country's 250.
18: Yeah, isn't that crazy? My dad's 93.
17: He's lived over a third.
18: Yeah.
17: Third of this. It's a crazy country's existence.
18: It's crazy. But think about all the technology that both of our dads have gone through. Think about, you know, where, like my dad was born in 33. So.
17: 26.
18: I'd say right around, let's say 1940-ish, you know, Dad would have been 70 or 7 and would have, you know, started maybe being curious about, you know, how things work. That's little boys do, and, you know, go out and build a fort or play in the mud, whatever. And then at 18 went into the Navy. But you think about everything. I mean, aviation, like your dad was a pilot. Mm-hmm. And you think about now, I saw someone post on social media earlier, you know, woke up in Los Angeles and I'm home tonight in DC and I'm grateful to live in America. Basically making the point, it's still amazing that you can get across the country, you know, in just a few hours.
19: My dad was not a commercial pilot, I want to make that clear, but he did the aerobatics in a plane.
18: Yeah.
19: He was a private pilot who, some of the things that, he did, were insane. As young men tend to do. Now he didn't climb the Empire State Building to propose to my mother.
18: No. And when he did it, if he had done that, he probably would have put something a little more thoughtful on the banner.
19: Well, and he would have had
18: the flag or whatever.
19: And he would have had a parachute.
18: Yeah, exactly. I have a friend who was a base jumper, and that's insane to me. And he has videos of them just hopping out of a van and then parachuting off of a really high bridge.
19: You know what I think? One of the things is we talk about, you know, just 250 years of age.
18: Mm.
19: Is when you look at I always think of the people that lived, you know, some of the founding fathers, for example, who lived into their 70s and then 80s back then.
18: Yeah.
19: There was no modern medicine. I remember when I read the book on I got mind blank here. The Great Trek Across the Country. I just got mind blank here, but in the beginning of this, the book that I read, they talked about something that has not been passed down, that it has been passed down because it's in the history books, history cloud. I was thinking about that the other day. Well, in the history books, you mean the history cloud.
18: Yeah, right.
19: That how scared people were of dying.
18: Yeah.
19: And you think about it. When my father was born, when your father was born, there were no antibiotics.
18: No.
19: Everybody knew somebody who had polio.
18: Yeah. Right.
19: You know, smallpox, you know, people with actual quarantine signs on the doors of their home.
18: The flu epidemic.
19: Flu epidemic. You know, when you go back, that was just, you think about that. That was just less than a decade before my dad was born.
18: Mm-hmm.
19: And when you think about it, when my dad was born in 26, really, you know, you were, until the Industrial Revolution came around, you know, it was almost semi, you know, Neanderthal lifestyles that we lived.
18: Yeah. Yeah.
19: You know, and the amount of technology that we have, and that's the one thing when I remember, and when I watched the History Channel, The Men Who Built America. And I remember after I watched a couple of episodes, I came back on the air and I went, wow, every one of us, even if you live in poverty in the United States, you live better than billionaires, except for real estate, the amount of real estate you might have owned,
18: right,
19: and how big your home was.
18: Yeah.
19: That was it.
18: Yeah.
19: We live better than billionaires did 150 years ago, all because of technology. There is no appreciation. And if you don't have appreciation, you can't be grateful.
18: Right.
19: To understand what technology has done to our lives. As you mentioned, the one gentleman who talked about how you can get across the country.
18: Mm-hmm.
19: I'll be flying, I forgot the date for a second. Tomorrow I'll be flying the Friday to see my dad again.
18: Yeah.
19: You know, I've recently passed on American Airlines actual 1,000,000 miles. I've been around the planet 40 times.
18: Yeah.
19: The vast majority of that has been the last really 15 years. The vast majority of it, you know, being able to. So to be able to do this and still keep the close family ties that I have been able to do
18: mm-hmm.
19: because of airline travel. I appreciate that like you can't imagine. Every time I get in a plane, I'm like, this is unbelievable.
18: Right.
19: Because you look back and you say, what did we have? When I think about when my dad was born, many homes didn't have electricity.
18: No.
19: They didn't have a phone.
18: No indoor plumbing.
19: My grandmother and grandfather, I remember when I was young, the icebox. Why do they call the damn refrigerator an icebox? Because they actually had an icebox when they were growing up.
18: Mm-hmm. If you were lucky, you got ice delivered every day.
19: Yeah. By horse and buggy.
18: Yeah.
19: Because that's what delivered seriously. You had the Iceman that mm-hmm. who wasn't a serial killer.
18: Right.
19: You know,
18: right.
19: It was a
18: professional wrestler.
19: But exactly. I look at medicine, for example, and how scared people were of dying that, you go to the late 1700s, all the way to the 1700s, 1800s, even until antibiotics came around. You could die from an infection.
18: Oh, yeah.
19: People were scared to death. It was a Lewis and Clark expedition.
18: I almost said it.
19: Lewis and Clark expedition.
18: And I was thinking that, and I'm not sure that's the one he means.
19: Yeah, the book I read on that, and it was like they said one thing that has not been passed, how people were so scared.
18: Yeah.
19: That you actually, you go out. It was an agriculture. It was a farming society.
18: Yeah.
19: And
18: that's all you had. I mean, if you think about it, there wasn't retirement. You didn't have money sitting in the bank. I mean, you might have if you were, way up there, you had a little money sitting in the bank. But most families, it required that you lived off the land, did work, the barter system, you worked as long as you could. We're talking pre-Social Security. So there was no real safety net at all. It was about, this was the work you were going to do and you were going to keep working as long as you could in order to feed your family every day, day to day.
19: The nuclear family was a necessity, a 100% complete necessity.
18: Right.
19: You had, that's how people survived. But when you think of the founding fathers that lived into their 70s, or anybody lived into their 70s and 80s, and the aches and pains that you couldn't do anything about, injuries that you got, you couldn't do anything about it. I think of all the little things that, that pop up in me, and it's like, these things are no problem.
18: Mm-hmm.
19: And so I am so, so grateful, so appreciative. I can put my life into the context of human life and human history. And I'm like, damn, I'm glad when I was the time in life when I was in history, when I was born.
18: I'm glad that I was born pre IT world and learned what it was to live without it. When, I'm glad we had a phone, but my mom's mom, even I was probably in my teens, and they still had a party line.
19: Yeah.
18: Which could be very interesting or annoying. And
19: you get on the phone and your neighbor's using
18: Sally,
19: your phone.
18: Can you hang up?
19: Yeah.
18: Yeah.
19: No, I got an emergency call. So do I.
18: And then you think about simple, communication, being able to communicate, having a phone in the house, right? A landline in the house. It's somebody did this video that went viral, and it was a woman, basically saying, I tried to call my niece, and if they could only have one central phone in each house. And she was, alluding to, of course, people at first didn't understand that she was just having fun. It was tongue in cheek, talking about having a central phone in the house. And when it rang, everybody's freaking out. That's why we learned to answer it with we were asking a question like, hello?
20: Hello.
18: And it was like, what the hell are you about to tell me? And who are you? And then caller ID came.

0: It's, as we know, the phone, all the apps, your banking, recreation, tickets. I have a DJ sound system on my phone that automatically mixes the music. And I'm talking about no gaps. It actually, you know, the song is 5 seconds from the ending. The other one slowly comes in on it. I find that stuff just unbelievable that we have, this kind of technology to enjoy. And think about this. Think about how it used to be no problem if we used to call somebody and the line would be busy for 3 hours and you couldn't get a hold of them for 3 hours. Mm-hmm. You just dealt with it. Today, you know, if, you know, you call someone, they don't answer. There's really never a busy signal unless they still have a landline. It just goes to voicemail and you leave a voicemail or you just say, forget about the, you just don't leave the voicemail.
1: Send a text.
0: No, send a text because people just don't listen to voicemail anymore. It's too much of a pain in the butt to do that. So send them a text, followed up with the text. And then you go, okay, I've communicated with them. You know, through one channel. And the other thing is too, I read the other day where it's like women are now saying men won't come up to us and talk to us in bars anymore. Men seem to have no testosterone, you know, left. Men don't want to date anymore. And you know what our problem was? Mm. Our problem was you had a main phone that was in the middle of where everybody had their daily activities. If you wanted to call a girl in high school, you had to do it in front of your parents.
2: And her dad might answer on the other end.
0: Yes.
2: And he's going to ask you a few questions.
0: Exactly.
2: I know, because I've been in that place. When we still had a landline, you know, it's like, who's this? You know, I mean, getting a call directly to the person you want to talk to in that house.
0: Mm-hmm.
2: You know, you think about that. And look, there's a good and bad of all of it. But what it offers is opportunity and also in some cases, life saving technology.
0: What it has given me is the opportunity to be so much more productive in the things that I wish to do every day.
2: Mm-hmm.
0: Yes. I'm able to accomplish it. It really hasn't given me any more free time.
2: Right.
0: But that's not what I'm searching for is free time to do nothing. My goal, even at my age now, is not to, you know, not that I can't do it. I've always been able to turn it off. I mean, once every like 3 or 4 months, it's like a Friday comes and I'm not going to do anything the whole weekend. That's a rarity, but I do it. And I know I've recognized, you and I have been in this business long enough. I recognized at one point, a couple of points in my life when burnout was almost there because just working, you know, 20 hours a day in this business and sleeping four.
2: Yeah.
0: But technology has taken a lot of that away because I can be, and I know you believe the same thing too. You can be so incredibly efficient and productive.
2: I can bookmark and come back to it.
0: Right. There's everything that you can do. What used to take us 10 hours now takes us a minute.
2: Yeah. Right.
0: And I'm not exaggerating on that either.
2: Right.
0: Of research. You can find out that quickly. It makes my life much more productive. Much more efficient. And if some people want to take that to, you know, do whatever recreation they want, they're fine with that. I'm not against that, you know, at all. I'm the last one to judge what a person does, you know, with their life as long as they're productive people and, they take care of their own business and they don't try to bother me and my rights.
2: Right. Yeah.
0: Right.
2: Yeah, exactly.
0: And fulfill their responsibilities and obligations. That's do what you want.
2: Right.
0: In fact, I'm fascinated with people that do things, live a life completely different than mine. I'm absolutely fascinated by people that get involved in certain things. And I'm like, wow, that's really so cool. I'd never do it, but man, that's the coolest thing ever.
2: I love that. I love that. I love watching someone else's experience and then saying to myself, yeah, you know, that's not my thing, but man, they're killing it in what they're doing. They're crushing it.
0: I watched a guy. And he came up on YouTube shuffle, you know, just random shuffle.
2: Yeah.
0: Guy in Arkansas.
2: Yeah.
0: Took basically an ICBM site.
2: Yeah.
0: The silo they closed down.
2: Yeah.
0: But in the all the living quarters, everything that was all underwater.
2: Yeah.
0: He went in, drained the whole thing, built an entire 3-story house in that. And I'm like, how much money does it take to do this?
2: Right.
0: Why would you do it? What are the frustrations? And he goes, I'm just a guy.

0: a person that loves to do this. I'm like, wow, I would never do anything like that. I was completely amazed. And I'm like, wow, that is one cool dude.
1: Colin Furze in Great Britain, a tunnel under his house and now a garage that has a lift so it can lift his DeLorean up to his driveway. It's taken him years. Colin Furze on YouTube. It's a great watch. It's fun.
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0: 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Here's our party, and I'm Gary McNamara.
1: We'll review this week because we actually have off tomorrow. So
2: that's right.
1: We'll take a review of this week. We'll tell you that one of the members of Congress who was a Democrat that came out. Remember the 10 Democrats that came out and said, well, you know, we're basically the moderates that are left.
2: Yeah, right.
1: And nobody paid attention to them. One of them wrote a op-ed piece in the Wall Street Journal. Mm. Democrats need to show our love for America. There's only one problem with that.
2: It's not going to happen.
1: Well, they don't love America.
2: They don't. You can't fake it.
1: Right.
2: What are you going to do?
1: I'm going to show love for the woman I don't love.
2: Yeah. For those 10, maybe, but
1: yeah,
2: for the others, no, your party doesn't love America.
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4: From the Fox 45 Weather Center, overnight, very warm and muggy, lows in the upper 70s. Extreme heat warnings the next couple of days. High temperatures Thursday and Friday between 101 and 105. Dangerously high heat indices between 115 and 120. Still scorching hot on the 4th. Highs over 100, but a few afternoon thunderstorms possible to help douse things a bit. Sunday not quite as hot. Highs in the upper 90s. With your Fox 45 Weather Authority, I'm Chief Meteorologist Gerard Jabaley for Talk Radio 680 WCBM.
5: Over the next few minutes, we're going to turn our eyes to the market and how to control the uncontrollable. 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
6: It's the consistency. 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
1: And he's Eric Carly, and I'm Gary McNamara. Welcome and good morning. Thank you so much for being here. Download our Red Eye Radio app today, and you can listen when and where you choose. So we look at this week, and I would have to say that this week was the week officially that we now know that the Democratic Party is the Socialist Communist Party. I found this interesting because the Democratic Socialist of America, one of their leaders, this is on Fox News earlier this week, was being interviewed and was asked to comment about what one of the other leaders had to say. Here we go.
2: I'm not sure that all your members see that distinction, though, between democratic socialism and communism. Look, let me show you an example. This is National DSA Political Committee member David Jenkins. Watch this.
3: I mean, our goal is liberation. Our goal is communism. We're a diverse body of libertarian socialists, libertarian Marxists, anarchists, left communists, and other schools of thought within the sort of left wing socialist movement.
2: He says our goal is communism.
4: We have a big tent of all sorts of ordinary people.
1: This was the week of big tent. Everybody's the big tent of communism slash Nazis, because we've got to add Plantner in there because overwhelming support in the Democratic Party for a Nazi communist.
5: Well, the problem is the Democrats can't have a big tent. Everybody has to be in lockstep because the radicals control everything. And if you're not in line with the radicals, if you're saying, well, big tent, where do you disagree? Go ahead, say it. Not to me. Say it to the radicals. If you're claiming you're not a radical, then tell the radicals in your party you don't like where they're going. Tell them what you disagree with. Go ahead. I want to watch.
1: This is after the Colorado congressional race where the Democratic Socialist who said 9/11 was America's fault. Mm. This is a response from the Colorado Democratic Party Chair Shad Maroub. Here we go.
6: I saw it last night. This is what a diverse and strong Democratic Party looks like, and we're united toward victory this November. What do you see as the overarching message to the country from Colorado Democrats?
7: Oh, look, thank you for having me here. The Democratic Party last night made its voice heard. And this is a party that not only nominates someone like Milot Kyrgios, who's energizing young people in this democratic socialist wing of the party, but also John Hickenlooper, who's a tried and trusted leader who many would classify as a moderate to continue in the U.S. Senate. This is the sign of a healthy, diverse party that's not afraid to have this type of difficult conversation in public.
1: But they won't have the conversation in public.
5: No, they won't.
1: They won't have the conversation. They simply say we're a big tent.
5: Right. Yeah. No, I'd love for the Democrats who aren't or say they aren't radical to have a conversation in public with the other Democrats who are the radicals. Go ahead. I want to see that.
1: Milot Kyrgios, who won, 29-year-old socialist who defeated Denver's 15-term incumbent. And Representative DeJet, who was defeated, is a progressive, a backer of abortion rights, gun control, mm-hmm. who has co-sponsored Medicare for All legislation, yet she lost. The press calls Colorado's, this is from the Wall Street Journal, Colorado results, the press calls it more evidence that Democrats are in the mood to out-establishment candidates. That's true, but the challengers aren't simply outsiders new to politics. They're on the far left. Ms. Kyrgios told Nine News last week, "We already have socialism, right? It's in the roads that we drive on. It's in our fire stations." That's the other narrative that's come out about what socialism is.
5: Right.
1: That's not what socialism
5: is. Socialism.
1: No. She wants the same model to be in healthcare. She wants free pre-K and college. She thinks dreams can be paid for by taxing millionaires. And 9/11, our fault. She wants a U.S. arms embargo on Israel, including defenses that shield civilians from rockets. And more. She's as radical as you can possibly get. And everybody, they're in the big tent. You saw it with Plantner. Nazism is now part of our big tent. communism part of the Big Ten. I want to play this. This is Fox News. You just heard that was on CNN with the Democratic Party chair of Colorado. Here's Ari Fleischer yesterday on Fox News talking about exactly what you just mentioned, Eric.
8: There, where is this principal Democrat leader who says no to socialism? That simple. No. We won't caucus with you. We won't, we don't want your support. We are Democrats. We're not socialists. What's wrong with them saying that? But they won't say it because they're scared to say it because then they get primaried.
5: Yep. And that's exactly what's going to happen. You know, it's funny because David Hogg actually was the one who said in his few minutes that he was there at the DNC officially in power saying, you know, we need more radicals to appeal to my age group, you know, the 18 to 30 age group. He said, we need more radicals. And that wasn't the only thing that they had a problem with. But at that time, you really couldn't say that out loud, even though other Democrats in power were saying it. Stacey Abrams, the permanent governor of Georgia, saying it. And they, you know, they've been saying it for a handful of them have been saying this has to be the strategy. We've got to go more radical. So for those that keep saying big tent, yeah, I want to see that conversation between your side of the tent and the other one.
1: Yeah. Who's debating? Who's debating the Nazi communists?
5: Right.
1: He's still deciding what to do. He can't figure out whether he wants, whether he loves Lenin or Hitler.
5: Yeah.
1: There's this big, you know, this big debate going on in Plattner's mind, I believe, on that one.
5: Right.
1: But you look at the rest of them. You look at everything that's come out. You know, and this is where we go to, Representative Tom, Suarzy, who, wrote the, piece, Democrats need to show our love for America. Mm. Ceding patriotism to the GOP does a disservice to our party and more important to our nation. What, you just wake up? Are you Rip Van Winkle?
5: Right.
1: What the hell's going on? Where are you? How delusional are you?
5: Right.
1: Look at all the polling that has come out. Look at what Democrats and the Democrat socialists want to do who are taking over your party. How, you can't love the nation if you wish to whittle down the First Amendment, the Second Amendment, the 14th Amendment, you want to get rid of the separation of powers and have everything being controlled by one branch of government as a democratic socialist of America.
5: Yeah.
1: Is a part of the platform that they're talking about. They want to get rid of the Senate. Mm-hmm. They want to get rid of the Electoral College.
5: Right.
1: And then you look at where the party has already gone, which is the classism of identity politics, the classism and racism of identity politics, judging people by groups and not individuals. Socialists and communists love that.
5: Oh yeah.
1: I mean, that's exactly what they want.
5: Oh yeah.
1: And you know, you look at that, you look at the incredible misogyny and sexism that you see, you know, in the radical transgender movement, that you can look at authoritarian regimes across the world and how they treat women, and the Democratic Party is right there. What do you, and these establishment, well, we're the establishment. No. You open the door to all of this.
5: Yep.
1: And then to sit back now and say, why don't we love the country? You hate the country. You hate the Constitution. And this isn't us projecting on them. We're just observing what they're telling us.
5: Remember how angry James, what's his name, got in calling Bernie a communist? The snake? Calling Bernie the communist? He said, you know, he's a damn communist. He's a damn communist.
1: Who is this?
5: James, what's his name? Carville.
1: And Remember,
5: go back even further. Obama rejected the socialist brand because, in fact, they started by saying the defense was by the administration then, the Obama administration, that socialist was the new N-word.
1: Yeah,
5: that's what they said.
1: Yeah, remember that?
5: And then he made the joke about, you know, a mop, I'm going to do some cleaning. It's a socialist mop. And, you know, made the joke about it. So, here's the thing. old, new, still in power, not in power. It doesn't matter. Anybody who has any place in the Democratic Party, go ahead. Speak out against the DSA. Go ahead.
1: And when you look at socialism and communism, and you look at the former Soviet Union, you look at China, you look at, you know, you look at North Korea, where mm-hmm. these things where we saw, and again, it wasn't, has anybody said that recently? Mm. Well, communism actually works if you have the right people implementing it.
5: Yeah, right.
1: But when we saw mother of Sheridan Gorman yesterday,
5: mm-hmm.
1: absolutely can't believe how Democrats, every one of them, completely cold and heartless as she talks about her daughter being murdered.
5: Yeah.
1: And Representative Jayapal basically, we've been here four times already. We got more important things to do.
5: Right.
1: And the audio that we played, I mean, she's just like, why are you putting illegal immigrant criminals over American citizens? What the hell is going, you don't even care. And that's what happens when you get to socialism and communism. Your citizens are subjects.
5: Yep. And that's
1: they're
5: where,
1: not,
5: that's,
1: they're
5: in
1: not
5: their mind,
1: citizens.
5: That's where we are.
1: Yep.
5: They care nothing about Americans.
1: And so the door has been opened by the Democrats in power. They don't really disagree with what's going on. They're like, okay, I got to be careful here because if I can't win maybe in my district if I take the communist side, but they'll primary me and so I could lose. So I really can't tell you what I really think,
5: right.
1: Or this is what I really think.
5: Right.
1: It's one or the other. And if you don't have the guts to stand up to communists, socialists, and Nazis and say it's wrong, then really I do agree with the number of I think it was the majority of Democrats when polled don't want to live in the country, then maybe you should go.
5: Yeah, you should.
1: We brought you that poll earlier this week.
5: Right.
1: The majority of Democrats don't want to be in the country.
5: Bye.
1: They don't want to be here. They don't love the United States. Did you see that thing on X yesterday about that guy who was going in? Was it a Home Depot or whatever?
5: Mm.
1: And he was like just livid that there were so many flags flying.
5: Yeah. Oh,
1: yeah, What the hell is this?
5: Yeah.
1: Why are all these flags? What the hell are all these flags flying?
5: Right. Yeah.
1: And somebody said though, no, wait a minute. That's a liberal man walking into Home Depot. No, this has to be fake.
5: Well, it is. He's not there to repair anything. He wouldn't know how. He's there to get some turning signal fluid for his car.
1: And so, I mean, that's what's come out this week. And anything that we say, you can't say anymore you couldn't ever say it to us, but you can't say it to the right. Oh, you guys are extrapolating out to absurdity.
5: No.
1: Can't say that anymore.
5: No, they're promoting it.
1: We're just telling you what they're telling us.
5: The DSA officially put it out. This is what they want.
1: Yeah. Yeah. They put
5: it out. No money for law enforcement. No money for the military. No defense for you whatsoever. They want to dismantle completely the Constitution, period.
1: And they believe the people that vote for them are stupid because yes. They're trying to tell you that socialism is basically, has the one woman who won I can't think of her name at the moment now, that won in Colorado, we already have socialism.
5: Yeah.
1: You
5: right.
1: know?
5: Yeah.
1: The fire department fixing our roads. That isn't socialism.
5: No.
1: We are Red Eye Radio.
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0: We are on iRadio. He's Eric Carlin. I'm Gary McNamara.
1: I tell you this, though, the one thing, you know, you have some of the members of the Democrat Socialist of America, they're promoting exactly what they want, communism.
2: Yep.
1: And now you've got, you know, some of these candidates that are winning saying, well, we already have socialism already. It's building roads and and fire stations. They have to lie to you because they know if they tell you the truth about what socialism slash communism is, you won't go for it.
2: Right.
1: So they, you know, they're out there, some of them out there doing it. And now when it's like, oh man, we could win this election. Now they've got to back off and just pretend. No. Socialism is just what we've always done in this country.
2: Right.
1: And we just want to make sure that it works correctly when that's a bunch of horse manure.
2: Well, and they're going to try, as you mentioned earlier, they're going to try and sell it the way that others have tried to sell it over the years. Well, this is America. We can do it better. We can do it right. Yeah. If it's brought up that it's failed drastically time and time again all over the world, then they always come back with, well, but we're America. We're a rich nation. We have enough money. That's what they'll tell you. There's enough wealth in America to get this done. That's what they're trying to sell.
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14: Talk Radio 680 WCBM. News this hour from Town Hall. I'm Jason Walker. One East Coast resident calls it brutal. She was referring to the weather forecast calling for triple digit readings and humidity readings above 80%. Forecasters do say that a good chunk of the eastern United States will indeed have a very hot holiday weekend. Bottom line, if you're out and about, drink a lot of water. President Trump says America was getting along very well with Iran and that recent meetings with Qatar were good. His statement comes as the U.S. and Iran held tech talks in Doha on Wednesday. Before leaving for North Dakota earlier Wednesday, he made one thing very clear.
15: The denuclearization of Iran is very simple. And Iran cannot have a nuclear weapon. Otherwise, all of this stuff that we look at, all of these things that we do, the country's never had activity like it's got right now. So we're building more factories and car plants and other things. We went for years without ever building one car plant. Now we're building many car plants.
14: Well, the Fed's launching a new program to make GLP-1 weight loss drugs more affordable for older Americans.
16: As of this month, certain Medicare beneficiaries can access these medications for $50 a month through the Medicare GLP-1 Bridge trial. The program runs until the end of 2027, and it's the first opportunity for many older adults to have these drugs covered by insurance for weight loss. Eligibility is based on body mass index and other health conditions. Centers for Medicare and Medicaid Services Administrator Dr. Oz says he hopes the program will provide immediate relief. Rich Thomason, Washington.
14: Now, the North American Trade Pact that President Trump negotiated in his first term is up for renewal. It is a process likely to take several months. More on these stories, townhall.com.
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14: Well, California is making food labels less confusing, they say, by banning sell-by dates. The new law requires manufacturers to use just two labels, best if used by for peak quality and used by for safety. By now, you've probably seen the video of the daredevil couple arrested after scaling the Empire State Building's antenna and unfurling a banner that said the power of love he then apparently proposed to the young lady. It was a part of the audacious high-altitude proposal. Climbers go by Angela Nicolou and Ivan Birkas. They are from Russia, and they have been arrested. They were the subject of a 2024 Netflix documentary called The Skywalkers. It's unclear at this time just how the pair managed to gain access to the antenna. Breaking news and analysis, townhall.com. A Democratic member of Congress calling for a federal probe into the rent now, pay later industry. Bob Agnew explains.
18: Representative Maxwell Frost of Florida has sent a letter to the Consumer Financial Protection Bureau asking the agency to investigate the companies for potential violations of consumer protection laws. He also wants to know whether landlords are pushing tenants toward those services. The industry allows renters to split monthly payments but often includes fees. Frost argues those products resemble payday loans and is calling for more in the way of transparency. Bob Agnew reporting.
14: Trump administration lifting restrictions on artificial intelligence company Anthropic's latest versions of its Claude chatbot, ending a ban tied to cybersecurity concerns. Anthropic says its AI model called Claude Fable 5 is now widely available. More on these stories at townhall.com.
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19: From the Fox 45 Weather Center, extreme heat warnings. The next couple of days, high temperatures Thursday and Friday, 101 to 105, dangerously high heat index between 115 and 120.
20: Highs over 100, a few late afternoon showers and storms possible. With your Fox 45 Weather Authority, I'm Chief Meteorologist Gerard Bailey for Talk Radio 680 WCBM.
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0: Now, it's Red Eye Radio. Gary McNamara and Eric Harley about everything from politics to social issues and news of the day. 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
2: Hello.
1: 250 years. I remember 200.
2: Yeah.
1: I do. I cannot remember what I was thinking, you know, that day. I remember what I did on the bicentennial.
2: Yeah.
1: In fact, I remember driving with my buddy Jeff, who I've known since I was probably seven, eight years old.
2: Mm-hmm.
1: And we were driving down the road in the town of Tonawanda.
2: Yeah.
1: Which means the town of Swiftwater, which is where I grew up, actually. Kenmore, town of Tonawanda. Kenmore's a little village inside the town of Tonawanda, which is the town of Swiftwater, right along the Niagara River.
2: Yeah.
1: Upriver from Niagara Falls.
2: Yeah.
1: But we're driving down the road listening to Kansas Song for America.
2: Oh, wow.
1: As we drive by the Blue Jet on Brighton and Colvin.
2: Yeah.
1: So anybody listening in Buffalo's going, I know exactly what you're talking about.
2: Was that a bar? What was that? What was the Blue Jet?
1: The Blue Jet was a Blue Jet. It was a Navy jet.
2: Oh.
1: That was sitting there like as a
2: prop for a business or something?
1: No. It was a part of a park.
2: Oh,
1: okay. I don't know what kind of a jet it was. It was a Navy jet, though.
2: Okay.
1: It was in honor of the Navy, you know, and the military.
2: Now, did they put that there for the bicentennial, or was it always?
1: No, it was always there. You used to be able to climb into the engines. Partly, and then they had a bar. That's how old I am. Most people don't remember it. Now they've got that all covered up, but I think it's still there. Oh. I went by there about 8 months ago.
2: Okay.
1: So. Right. Every time I go by there, I think about that. So I remember, but I didn't think of what I would be doing 50 years later for the next.
2: I was 10 years old for the bicentennial, living on Laughlin Air Force Base, given my dad's position as chief of police. You know, you kind of have to mind your P's and Q's because I didn't worry about getting arrested at 10 years old. But if any of the other SPs told my dad, you know, hey, he was out there near the back gate on that road. You don't let him go on his bike. You know, I'd get in trouble later when Dad got home. But no, I remember just everything on the base being decorated for the bicentennial. And I don't remember Independence Day specifically. We mostly would go, I mean, on base. They had a short fireworks display near the flight line. There was a big field there. And so that's where they would put on the fireworks display. I didn't think about years later either. My son was born on the 4th of July, 88.
1: Oh.
2: And I remember looking out the hospital window. They brought him in. I fed him. I changed him. And then went to the window and it was facing north and there was an Air Force base north of that hospital. In fact, it's where my parents live now, just across from that Air Force base. And they were setting off their fireworks. So that was kind of cool. That was a cool moment.
1: 88.
2: So I didn't think, you know, the bicentennial was just kind of, but it was ever present on the Air Force base. So I don't know if it's a fair comparison. We moved off base, I think the following year, the end of the following year. And, you know, but you were always aware of, you know, the bicentennial. There was everything.
1: The run up to the bicentennial was huge.
2: Mm, yeah.
1: And again, you can romance things in your head, but I believe it was, even though we talked about the article that was written yesterday saying, hey, in the centennial and even the bicentennial, we were in a pretty big split nation.
2: Ooh, yeah.
1: Sure. you know, I think social media probably amplifies. You know what I was thinking the other day when I looked at, you know, social media, because people argue over anything now. It reminds me of going up to my grandmother's house and all the brothers sitting at my grandmother's table, you know, all my father and my uncles. My aunts really didn't participate in it, and they'd argue over anything.
2: Yeah.
1: And I think all you're seeing on social, because you sit there and you say, you know, I'll go on social media and the arguments that start happening, I'm like, wow, we live in a simpleton society. And I go, well, actually not. Because when you think about it, families used to do that all together. It's just social media has replaced that, where people can say whatever they want. But we have a nation that is extremely obsessed about things that don't matter at all.
2: Yeah.
1: If you look at social media.
2: Well, you'll see something like, you know, we'll watch something where someone has a recipe for something. Hey, here's an easy recipe for something. Then all of a sudden, I say to myself, okay, I gotta venture over to the comments.
1: Yes.
2: Well, you really shouldn't use that kind of rice. You really shouldn't. You should have done this. You should have done that. And I'm thinking to myself, well, why don't you do that in your kitchen? You know what I mean? You're taking it too seriously.
1: I just love. I've noticed it on the Seinfeld pages on Facebook, where somebody naturally draws something that happens in politics and puts it on, and then everybody goes nuts. No politics, no politics. I go, but Seinfeld was political at points.
2: Yeah. Oh yeah.
1: You know, they were political at points. You know, not that there's anything wrong with that.
2: That's right. Probably the biggest thing that came out, one of the biggest catchphrases that really stuck for generations beyond Seinfeld, beyond the show, was not that there's anything wrong with that.
1: But I find it just, social media is fascinating and entertaining for the things that people, I mean, and they get furious at each other over things that don't matter at all. I mean, things that are just the dumbest things, and people are furious and, you know, basically cursing, and it's like, wow, wow. And I guess it gets back to my point that, you know, we have, you know, there's serious challenges that society always faces. It's not new. The challenges that we have today, to me, are not as great as past challenges that we've had.
2: Yeah.
1: When you look at a World War II, when you look at the Civil War, when you look at how, the racist society that we were, and the evolution into a society where only racism is used really, and race baiting to try to get a political advantage. But most people, it's invisible to their lives.
2: Yeah.
1: Most people, you know, now I believe, as I've said before, racism isn't the biggest problem at all. It's, it's envy. It's jealousy. It's the victim mentality, and it's selfishness, and it's greed. And it's not greed from companies who are attempting to make a legitimate product. It's greed from people that believe, that comes from the left, that what you have should be mine, because if you have what I don't have, you must have somehow been immoral in order to get that money, so you owe it to me.
2: Yes. I mean, that's socialism. Everybody should be equal, equally poor. The government gives you only what you need. And then communism takes control of the means of production. So,
1: well, I mean, socialism takes the means of production. Communism is where, but there's still some private property in socialism. Communism eliminates all private property.
2: Right.
1: But they both want to control the means of production.
2: Yeah. That's that's what I'm getting to. And that's the whole thing, is you get nothing. You get no opportunity. None. There is no freedom. But if you look at a generation that cares nothing about ownership of anything, and I don't know how much of it is generational, actually, because I'd love to see the demos on that. Well, I don't want to own anything because I don't want the responsibility. I don't want to own a car. I don't want to own real estate.
1: Well, they want the money and the advantages that money can bring, because they want your money.
2: Oh, well,
1: they want to own socialists. The money. They want to own the money that you have.
2: You mean socialists?
1: They may not want the responsibility of buying of actually buying things and have the responsibility of taking care of it.
2: But what I'm saying is that creates the opportunity to say, well, you don't have to own anything. And think of this idea where nobody owns, you don't really have a landlord. Well, you would. It would be the government.
1: Which is the number one thing as we talk about this week was the week that socialism slash communism slash Nazism has really taken hold in the Democratic Party. The evidence is there as the leadership of the Democratic Party has crumbled and said, oh no, this is all part of the big tent and it's more important that we win. We don't care how we win. We don't care if we're racist. We don't care if we're communist. We don't care if we're misogynist in the radical transgender movement. We don't care about if we're sexist. We don't care if we're cold-hearted when it comes to sanctuary cities. And we basically tell the American citizen, we don't give a damn about you. We care more about the illegal immigrant, criminal. And, but the one thing that isn't talked about is the left that for years, and they're still talking about it now, the corporations are too big and we can't have a monopoly. Yet they want a monopoly to control everything. They want the biggest monopoly that you could possibly imagine, a socialist communist government to control the means of production, to control to control property, to take away your choices. You think that monopolies are in corporations? You think Elon Musk? he's an oligarch. We need to get out of this plutocracy. Elon Musk controls the country. The hell he does. If you think that's control of the country, you're completely clueless as to what socialism slash communism

0: Trump talking about having equity in corporate companies. And well, it's a great thing, a partnership between government. Shut up.
1: Well, OpenAI CEO came out and said, yeah, we would consider 5% government ownership.
0: No, stop it. And when Trump does that, you make it easier for socialist communist on the other side to say, well, look at what your guy's doing. He claims to be a conservative and he wants equity. He wants government equity in different corporations.
1: Yep.
0: No,
1: the housing bill that he almost signed and probably eventually will sign. They'll get around to it at some point.
0: Yep.
1: What that does is it kicks the door open to government ownership of property and less ownership by the private sector, the individual, which means property rights start to disappear.
0: You know, you look at the amount of subsidies put for the electric vehicle, for solar and wind and everything else, and now you've got, you know, I saw Mamdani put out, put your air conditioner to 78. The grid can't handle any of this. We live in the United States of America, and because of government wanting to control the means of production through subsidies and your taxpayer dollars, have made it where this is self-inflicted. The United States should have no problem with energy.
1: None.
0: Zero. And the reason isn't bad corporations. It's the monopoly of the government.
1: Yep. Yep. Creating all the rules, the regulations, and all the incentives, handing out taxpayer dollars left and right.
0: And that's where the idiocy of the public, they rely on. They say, you're an idiot. Because we can sell you any damn thing, and my father told me when I was 14 years old, you're going to find out in life that people want to be BS'd. By the way, I get that back from so many people in our audience going, oh my gosh. Wow, your father really predicted the future. He goes, and my dad told me, and I was idealistic 14-year-old. No, Dad, people want the truth. And the interesting thing is, as a 14-year-old, I was probably a pathological liar.
1: Well, Joey Pants in The Matrix is sitting there, and he's sitting there with the two Matrix guys going, yeah, I know I'm not really eating a steak, but ignorance is bliss.
0: Yeah. I mean, and if there's ever, you want a week where you can sit there and look and go, wow, do the American people, does a significant portion of the American public ever want to be BS'd? It's the left trying to sell you socialism, communism, Nazism, fascism, racism, misogyny, sexism of the radical transgender movement. Their identity politics is where I talk about the racism.
1: Yeah.
0: And basically it's just a big tent thing and we're all willing to work together. And socialism is just having a fire station or having roads.
1: Right.
0: Well, you're a sucker if you buy into that.
1: It's the same attempt when Obama said to the small businesses, you didn't build that because the government built the roads and bridges to it. Well, without profit, you would have no money. None whatsoever. Yeah.
0: Nothing exists if companies aren't making legitimate products.
1: That's right. You can't fund the government.
0: Right.
1: You can't fund nonprofits. If there aren't legitimate profits, you can fund nothing. And they've been trying to sell this for years. Same old idea. But now they believe they're on a roll.
0: Yeah.
1: And if they win in November, that's going to be a huge problem. And a threshold that we've crossed that we may never be able to get back from.
0: And they depend on the stupidity and ignorance of a significant portion of the American public who wants to be BS'd.
1: Yep.
0: We are Red Eye Radio.
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0: early morning hours and don't water when it's windy. 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
1: Domenghini adds an unpopular yet essential consideration in drought is prioritizing your plants.
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10: Hey. We are Red Eye Radio. He's Eric Carly, and I'm Gary McNamara. You know, by the way, we do go through these highs and lows of socialism versus capitalism. This must be the late 90s, I think, Milton Friedman, because he looks a lot older here. Mm. Here's what he had to say about 50 years previous, which would have been the 1930s.
11: Mm. It's hard now to realize, looking back some more than 50 years, how different the situation was in the world than it is now. Everywhere in the world, all of the emphasis was on central planning, on collectivism. Those few of us who believed in freedom and free markets and minimum government were regarded as nuts over on an extreme fringe of the intellectual scene.
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12: With SRN News, I'm Jason Walker. Asian shares mostly lower on heavy selling of computer chip stocks, tracking losses on Wall Street earlier on Wednesday. South Korea's KOSPI sank 5.1% Thursday. Japan's Nikkei 225 lost 1.5%. Surging demand for artificial intelligence pushing prices of related tech stocks somewhat higher. Markets in South Korea and Japan among those big gains. One East Coast resident says the weather is just plain brutal, and it's going to get even hotter as we approach the 4th of July, regardless of fireworks. Forecasters say triple-digit temperatures and humidity readings will both be very high. U.S. and Iranian negotiators have met separately with Qatari and Pakistani mediators. This is SRN News.
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13: From the Fox 45 Weather Center, overnight, very warm and muggy, lows in the upper 70s. Extreme heat warnings the next couple of days. High temperatures Thursday and Friday between 101 and 105. Dangerously high heat indices between 115 and 120. Still scorching hot on the 4th. Highs over 100, but a few afternoon thunderstorms possible to help douse things a bit. Sunday not quite as hot. Highs in the upper 90s. With your Fox 45 Weather Authority, I'm Chief Meteorologist Gerard Jabaley for Talk Radio 680 WCBM.
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10: And I'm Gary McNamara along with Eric Harley. Free markets and capitalism versus socialism, that's what has been discussed this week as the Democratic Party has made it clear to America, we want socialism, we want communism. More on that in just a minute.
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10: You know, when we talk about socialism versus communism, it's one of the reasons that I played Milton Friedman. And it had to be maybe the late 90s, maybe early 2000s when he, because he looked old, definitely older in that, where he just said, you know, 50 years previous, which would have been probably, you know, half century before, it would have been closer to the 1940s, 1930s, especially 1930s, when socialism was pretty big in this country.
22: Yeah.
10: You know, they had some Nazi rallies that blew away anything we've ever seen today. But when you go back and look at the history, I mean, you go back to the earliest part of the 20th century and the anarchists that existed, you know, for example, the anarchist movement. So we've had a ton of different things, you know, and then we can talk about the Civil War. We can talk about racism and everything and how we got to the point of where we are now, which is actually the average life that a person lives is relatively free and prosperous.
22: Mm-hmm.
10: And, but when you talk about socialism, the thing that really boggles my mind is when you break it down, and unless these idiots believe that socialism is, oh, socialism is a fire station. Socialism is the roads that we build. That's not socialism.
22: Yeah.
10: Free markets and capitalism does not say you don't have a government.
22: Right.
10: Yeah. It doesn't say it at all. But I want to just get back because this is where, you, number one, you've got to explain to people about the benefits of free markets and capitalism. and you've got to make it simple. I have another audio cut from Milton Friedman that I wanted to play here because he talks about the fact that people just can't believe that a system, and remember, this goes back 40, 50 years, this one, because he's younger here. They just can't believe that, you know, a system of people pursuing their own self-interest can actually promote an economy and the well-being of a country at the same time. They just believe that the government is there to stop anything bad that happens. The government needs to come in and fix it.
0: Mm-hmm.
10: Yeah, because the belief would be that people are inherently bad if they're involved in capitalism. Now, as we know, in free markets and capitalism, the reason, you know, we talk about free markets, capitalism within a democracy is because that's why business law exists. That's why tort law exists. That's why contract law exists. It all exists and is a part of capitalism, contracts that are enforced by the government. So free markets doesn't mean that contracts aren't enforced.
0: Right.
10: Free markets doesn't mean that there isn't regulation so you don't interfere on somebody else's business or somebody else's life.
0: Right.
10: There are rules and regulations in free markets and capitalism. But I just want to play this audio cut because I thought it was really interesting. Here we go.
1: Because the story they tell is a very simple story, easy to sell. If there's something bad, it must be an evil person who's done it. If you want something done, you've got to do it. You've got to have government step in and do it. The story Hayek and I want to tell is a much more sophisticated and complicated story. That somehow or other there exists this subtle system in which, without any individual trying to control it, there is a system under which people, in seeking to promote their own interests, will also promote the well-being of the country. Adam Smith's invisible hand. Now, that's a very sophisticated story. It's hard to understand how you can get a complex, interrelated system without anybody controlling it.
10: It's a great point.
0: Yeah.
10: When you look at, you know, how it all works. But as we have said before, when you look at, I think one of the interesting things is just look at, for example, the Social Security system that we have here.
0: Mm-hmm.
10: And look at the vast majority of people who have 401ks and mutual funds.
0: Mm-hmm.
10: And what they have built and what more they could have built if they were able to take that money and put it into a 401k, put it into the free market instead of trusting the government with your money, which is a monopoly and can make their own rules as they go along. And look with the Social Security system, we all know what's going to happen in a few years. But if you look at your 401k, by the way, the president said yesterday that the 401ks are up 85%. I don't know what 401ks he's talking about.
22: No, but if he could point the direction, then maybe I could get our employer to give us that 401k.
10: Yeah, we would like to. But no, I look at, you know, anyone that's put their, you know, money into just a medium risk 401k.
0: Mm-hmm.
10: With your company, and you put money in every single week from the time that you're young, the performance outdoes government. I don't know what the percentage would be, in a mind-boggling amount.
0: Yeah.
10: Absolutely mind-boggling.
0: Right.
10: And why? It's not the government. Well, the government guy came up with Social Security. Well, but if you took your own responsibility to do it, when you think about it, government got involved. Government gets involved in a ton of different things. And their argument is people won't do the right thing. So government has to take care of you.
0: Right.
10: That you're a child. You can't handle your own responsibilities. You don't want to handle your own responsibilities. But this gets back to what you said, because I realized there was a flaw in my argument when I said, well, no, Eric, people may want to buy things, but they definitely want money. Well, they don't necessarily want the responsibility of having that money and having to make the decisions of what to do with it every day.
22: They're not making that money. They're not going out, and the same people don't care that, you know, they have an opportunity to, you know, some people, again, nothing applies to all. Some people will go out and they say, all right, you and I have both met people from other countries recently that have said, no, I work multiple jobs. I work all the time because I have an opportunity to earn all the time. Right. And the one driver that told me that, you know, just said, I haven't stopped since I got here. And he came here from Cuba. He said, I haven't stopped. He goes, I won't stop. He said, look at everything you can do. And you look at all of what we have available to us, yet we still have, in fact, we have a growing number of people that really don't care. I mean, the surfer dude.
10: Remember him?
22: Makes, you know, they make him look like a Milton Friedman capitalist based on, you know, where they are, but it is that similar mindset. I don't need to own anything. I don't need all of that money. That's how people are easily sold on socialism, because then they say, well, and if the government's going to write me a check, then why not?
10: Well, I just want to make sure when I was talking about the responsibility of money, mm-hmm. for example, there's a comfort zone for a lot of people that, oh, the government takes care of the Social Security for me. Mm-hmm. Oh, the government takes the money out for me. I don't have to worry about, you know, paying my taxes each and every time. I got to worry about that once a year. Mm-hmm. Government takes care of the government. There's a comfort zone in not having that responsibility. You and I look at it as we talk about the 250th, a birthday of the United States. We look at it and say, we love the United States not because we don't love the United States because something is guaranteed to us. You know, no. Some kind of material is guaranteed by the government. That's not why we love the United States. We love it because of freedom and opportunity. I've always looked at those. What's the happiness quotient? The happiness quotient are people that get all these great social benefits and everything is free. When we look, for example, at Sweden and other Scandinavian countries that did that and realize they're moving in the different direction because they were taxing the daylights out of their middle class in order to support all these great things that they were talking about. But right. Happiness to me is not being taken care of. If that's your definition of happiness, well, then I disagree with that definition.
22: Right.
10: Because happiness to me is simply opportunity. It's freedom and then opportunity. It's knowing that you can earn something yourself. That's how we view it. I believe the people that look at socialism, they could give a damn about opportunity.
22: No, they don't.
10: They want it to be easy. They want it to be easy, and therefore the government can make it easy, you know, whatever. When think about this, and I go back, I'll probably always go back to my dad's lessons. But when my dad told me, and I think it's some of the best advice out there. Again, when I was 14 years of age, a lot happened to me at 14. My father decided, all right, we're going to have to straighten you out, kid.
22: Mm-hmm.
10: But when my father told me, you need to be good, he goes, you got to realize it's a different place we're heading into. You know, it goes, really, post-World War II? It wasn't post-World War II, but post-World War II, there were a ton of jobs that came in. We had the economy boom, you know, the baby boomer after the 50s. But this was the late 60s. And he was saying, you're not going to be able to hold a job for 20 or 30 years anymore. It's not going to happen.
22: Right.
10: You better be good at least four different things.
22: Right.
10: And it was, and he said, and the whole thing about college and trade, should it be college or should it be a trade? My father said, both. You need to be good. You need to have a college degree. You need to be good at a trade. You need to understand engineering. You need to know how to do sales. You need to know how to market and maybe whatever you think you would want to do that would be something that would be fun in your life can be another option. But you've got to cover all four of those, at least four of those. Well, that's damn hard.
22: Mm-hmm. Yeah.
10: You're not saying, well, college or trade. You're saying I need to learn both. And then I need to learn sales. And his whole point was you have this opportunity to prepare for life, nobody's going to take care of you, and it's the biggest BS statement if you believe that government's going to take care of you, because it's not going to happen. And even if you do let government take care of you, it's not going to be a good life for you. It's not going to be a productive life. It's not going to be a happy life.
22: No. No, my wife and I never could. We never, in fact, relied on just our day job. We knew we were going to have to do more. And we started there, and that's where we are today. Still that mindset.
10: But it was
22: as entrepreneurs.
10: But we wanted to do it.
22: Mm-hmm.
10: It wasn't like, oh, we've got to do this. It was like, no, I got to do this. I got to.
22: No.
10: It wasn't like a negative. Oh, life is so tough because I've got to work two or three jobs. It's like, no, I can have another opportunity to work here. I can do this. I can do that. Wow, this is great.
22: There's tremendous opportunity.
10: Yeah.
22: It really is unlimited if you apply yourself.
10: We are Red Eye Radio.
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10: He's Eric Harley, and I'm Gary McNamara. You know, I go back to what Milton Friedman told Phil Donahue at one time. He said, you're under the assumption that political greed is more moral than economic greed.
0: Right.
10: He goes, that's the big fallacy.
0: Well, it's the same people that are screaming no kings are calling for socialism and communism, which would be a dictatorship. And they call Trump a dictator.
10: I know. None of it makes, that's the thing, as we said, none of it makes sense. There is no, say what you want if you disagree with us. There is a consistency to our opinions and our discussions.
0: Yeah.
10: You can connect the dots. You can't connect the dots with the left anymore.
0: No.
10: They're all over the place.
0: You have to look at what they're accusing the other side of and then realize very quickly that's actually how they think.
10: Well, but that's correct. That's the thing, that what they accuse the other side of is what they are. We have pointed that out so many times.
0: Yep.
10: They're projecting the things that they believe on the other side.
0: Yeah.
10: And the thing is, though, they've been successful in doing it.
0: They're still winning elections.
10: Yeah.

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7: News this hour from Town Hall. I'm Jason Walker. U.S. and Iranian negotiators have met separately with Pakistani and Qatari mediators. Host nation Qatar is reporting very much so in a way of progress.
8: The plan is to continue discussions after the funeral of Iran's previous supreme leader. That funeral is set to start on Saturday. The discussions focus on ending the war and resolving issues over the Strait of Hormuz. Iran insists on controlling shipping routes and charging fees.
7: That is correspondent Andrew Stewart reporting. However, the U.S. and Gulf Arab states do oppose, of course, Iran controlling the strait. They also oppose the charging of fees by Iran. One East Coast resident says it is brutal. She was referring to the weather forecast calling for triple-digit temperatures and humidity readings above 80%. Forecasters do say that a good chunk of the eastern United States will have a very hot holiday weekend. Bottom line, drink a lot of water, especially if you are spending a lot of time outdoors. Federal Reserve Board Chairman Kevin Moore says the Fed is intent on getting inflation to its 2% target.
9: We're going to deliver price stability in the U.S. That's what this committee has signed up to do. And our objective is to do that. The tactics, the strategy, and the rest, that's still to come.
7: And he says the Fed will stay completely free from political influence.
9: We've been an independent central bank for a very long time. We're going to be an independent central bank at this moment, and you're going to see no changes on that.
7: North American trade pact that President Trump negotiated in his first term is up for renewal. It's a process likely to take several months. U.S. making demands that could force Canada and Mexico to surrender some factory production to the United States. More on these stories, townhall.com.
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7: Tech stocks sending the markets lower.
11: Major indexes closed lower on Wall Street as drops for several big tech companies weighed on the market. The S&P 500 slipped 0.2% Wednesday. That was the 8th loss for the index in the last 11 days. The Dow edged down 13 points. That's barely changed in percent terms. The Nasdaq composite fell 0.7%. Several AI-related companies, including Micron Technology, fell. The big semiconductor company gave up 10.6%. Micron's stock has still more than tripled so far this year. Treasury yields rose a bit in the bond market. Crude oil prices fell. That's CTEL in New York.
7: Well, authorities say that 16 children from the same family who were rescued from a rundown home in Ohio were living in horrific conditions and apparently confined to just one room over the past 4 years. The parents and two grandparents have now been charged. Breaking news and analysis, townhall.com. Tragedy in Georgia. It's a murder case involving a family member of a longtime National Football League player. Correspondent Jennifer King says the investigation is ongoing, but a suspect already in custody.
12: Law enforcement in Atlanta have arrested the brother of Ravens defensive lineman Calais Campbell. C.R.A. Campbell is charged with murdering his mother after police found Nateel Campbell's body at her Atlanta home Tuesday during a welfare check. In a 911 call released by police, an unidentified man can be heard asking for a welfare check, telling a dispatcher he's trying to get inside his mother's house.
13: Brother's he's mentally ill. He's been diagnosed with schizophrenia and some other things. He stays with my mother.
12: The caller says the brother inside had said their mother left, but a neighbor's camera footage shows that she hadn't. The family is requesting privacy while they grieve. I'm Jennifer King.
7: More on these stories, townhall.com.
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15: From the Fox 45 Weather Center, extreme heat warnings the next couple of days. High temperatures Thursday and Friday, 101 to 105. Dangerously high heat index between 115 and 120.
16: Highs over 100, a few late afternoon showers and storms possible. With your Fox 45 Weather Authority, I'm Chief Meteorologist Gerard Bailey for Talk Radio 680 WCBM.
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0: Now, it's Red Eye Radio. Gary McNamara and Eric Harley talk about everything from politics to social issues and news of the day. Whether you're up late or you're just starting your day, welcome to the show. From the Relief Factor Studios, this is Red Eye Radio.
1: All across America, we are Red Eye Radio. He is Eric Harley and I'm Gary McNamara. Good morning. Especially this week when it's been hot across a significant portion of America.
2: Yeah.
1: And even in the, New York City is going to be hot.
2: Right.
1: I know that, places in New York, 91, I think. Somebody told me it hit in Buffalo the other day, 91, which is rare that it gets into the 90s.
2: Mm-hmm. Heat index, or as they call it now, because we're all children, feels like temperature well over 100 in some places.
1: Personally, I love it. I did yard work and pool work all day yesterday. I was outside all the time. But part of the reason you survive is because of Willis Carrier, which means Willis Carrier, who invented the air conditioner. You can work hard outside for a little bit, even as an old man, and then walk right back in, cool down, have a nice drink of water, and go back out again. So we must honor Willis Carrier.
2: By buying two of his units. I have two of his units at my home.
1: Willis Carrier. And where was air conditioning invented? Of all the cities, it was invented in the United States, just so everybody knows.
2: Mm-hmm.
1: Where was air conditioning invented? Miami? Phoenix? Death Valley? Dallas? San Antonio? No. Buffalo, New York. Willis Carrier.
2: Yeah, well.
1: Willis Carrier from Angola, New York, but invented it, I think, for a steelmaking process, actually, in industries.
2: Right. Yeah, different kind of necessity, which is the mother of all invention, but it wasn't the I need to feel like it's 68 in my house necessity.
1: No. And the air conditioner, probably the first one, a little bit bigger than what we have now.
2: I'm guessing. Yeah.
1: You think about it, just how incredible, air conditioning, is. And so that debate comes up this week, of course, between Europe and even the liberals here in the United States,
2: mm-hmm.
1: I just thought we have to honor Willis Carrier, who gave us air conditioning. And it's like, you don't even notice it. Like right now, we don't even notice it. We would notice it, but if the air conditioning wasn't on right now in our studio, because that happened before a few times in the summertime.
2: Oh yeah.
1: Oh man.
2: Yep.
1: So thank you very much. The other thing is, as we talk socialism and capitalism and all that other neat stuff, I saw this yesterday. Bill Kristol wrote this. This has to do with all the elections this week and everything else. And the Democrats turned to socialism / communism / Nazism.
2: Yeah.
1: / racism / misogyny. And boy, I could just go on forever, and I can back up each one with a specific issue.
2: Mm-hmm.
1: Not just throwing out the allegation, we can back up each and every one of those. But he writes, the Democratic establishment and Democrat centrists can wring their hands and complain about the results in Colorado, or they can learn a lesson. Their repudiation was in large part about their perceived willingness to stand up firmly to Trump. So start doing so, Joe Pollack writes back to him. No one hated Trump harder than Dan Goldman. He lost. He got wiped out.
2: Yeah.
1: Bill Kristol wants to be BS'd.
2: Yeah.
1: In fact, part of the reason they lost is the socialists are, we don't care about Trump. Why are you wasting your time on him? You should be wasting your time on socialist activities and communist activities. You're not actually doing what you claim you want to do. You want to move the country to the left? No, you don't. All you want to do is go after Trump. I believe it's the opposite of that. They're looking at it saying, all you did was go after Trump. Or, yeah, you went after Trump, but you're Jewish.
2: Mm.
1: In Goldman's place, mm-hmm. Goldman law, you know, you went after Trump and you're Jewish. You went after Trump. You didn't move us closer to a socialist society. You just went after Trump and you're Jewish. You can't be Jewish and be a part of our party anymore.
2: It's their anti-Semitic rule.
1: Yeah.
2: It's practically a rule.
1: You're not anti-Semitic enough. You have to be more racist if you're going. If anybody can't see, that's where the Democrat Party is going. You know, the interesting thing I told you a couple of weeks ago when, maybe a month ago, when I was talking to an old boss of mine, a guy who hired me. And I suspect this is what's going on. I do believe, because I work for him, he was more of a moderate Democrat going back decades ago.
2: Hmm.
1: I think he hates where the Democratic Party is going. And when I pointed out precisely where it's going, it just, he lost it.
2: Yeah. He thought you were making it up. Yeah. That you were cutting and pasting from a MAGA website or something.
1: Exactly. Because I went through everything. I go, here's why I won't vote Democrat. This goes, then he waited. He sent me something, like something short. And then about half hour later, on further review, did you cut and paste that? Because that seems like it's, I said, I let you know where I disagree with the Republican Party and where I disagree with the Trump administration. I clearly lined everything out. Tell me what's wrong with it. And then, you know, I was busy doing stuff. I told him in the beginning, I was doing lawn work. But he didn't want to. His arguments were, again, the Bubba left arguments. You know, you're MAGA, you're this, you're that, whatever.
2: Yeah.
1: And it's like, well, yeah, I wanted to write, you hired me, you should listen so you actually know where I stand on the issues and why. But he didn't want to discuss, I could tell, the specifics of the issues.
2: No, they quite often never do, because they either don't want to admit where their party is going, or they're part of the radical side of their party and they only want to shout you down or ignore you. There can be no debate. Now, there's a new debate that we're begging for. The people who keep saying, the Democrats who keep saying, big tent. Okay. Let's have a debate between your side of the tent and the radicals.
1: Right. Where's the debate?
2: We're not all socialists. Okay. Don't tell us. Tell them. There's room for everyone. Tell them that. Tell them that.
1: Then we expect a vibrant debate within the Democratic Party, right?
2: Right. Or if you're in power, you're going to get primaried. You're gone. It's, you know, they're not going to, there's not going to be any wavering from this. We've said it for years. A big win in 2024 doesn't mean it's over. It only means they're going to come back harder and stronger and more direct. And that's exactly what's happened. We're here at the midterm and now they're, well, we're going full on socialist. No cops, no military, and pretty much no constitution, no Senate, no electoral college. The White House doesn't have control. It would be basically the House would be in control of everything.
1: I think it was Plattner who said no military, no police, only the SS.
2: That's right. We'll have our own police, policing you.
1: It'll be a private security force.
2: That's right. Protecting us from you, basically.
1: Yeah. Or making sure you don't goose step out of line.
2: You know, this is the approach every day to go further and further and further and further. It's not going to stop. They're still winning elections. Why would they stop?
1: Yeah. They believe the people. Now you can see, as we talked about, some of the candidates coming out. You saw it this week that won.
2: Mm-hmm.
1: Oh, socialism is about is your fire station.
2: Yeah, right. Yeah. Yeah.
1: It's Cliff Clavin delivering the mail.
2: Mm-hmm. Your city provides water to you. Right. I mean, you pay a water bill, but they run the water department. Why can't they run everything else?
1: That's not socialism.
2: The money we wouldn't be spending on police officers would be spent on grocery stores owned by the city.
1: The
2: yeah,
1: I'm sorry. It's just they, but where
2: selling,
1: we are
2: selling that fake meat that didn't work out. Remember
1: but here's
2: that?
1: What I see going on here is you and I've talked about this. That, you know, you and I go back to 2006 where we went, that was the benchmark for us where we said, okay, Democrats aren't trying to pretend they're in the middle anymore.
2: Yeah.
1: You know, and I'll never forget you and I having that conversation going, wow. You know, and this was really the move from 2006 to electing Obama in 2008 where right. Obama could actually say, I'm going to skyrocket electricity prices. He's a god.
2: Yeah.
1: Treat him like a Roman king. He's a pharaoh. Set up in Denver something that looks like, you know, a Greek monument.
2: Mm-hmm.
1: Because he can take care of us all. We're children. We need a president that is a first lady that's a mother and a father. Going back to Chris Rock, remember that one?
2: Well, and you had people making up in their own mind what he was going to do for them.
1: Yeah. Remember that.
2: He's going to make my car payment. He's going to make my house payment.
1: Oh, remember that lady? I remember that. Yeah.
2: Yeah.
1: He's going to make my car payment. He's going to make my house payment. He's going to do, I won't have to do a damn thing anymore because and you're sitting there saying, these people are complete idiots.
2: I have friends in the medical and family in the medical field. And this actually happened. They started the day he signed the Affordable Care Act into law. People started calling doctor clinics, dentists, which didn't apply.
1: That made the news.
2: And saying, I want an appointment.
1: Yeah.
2: Obamacare. The day he signed it.
1: I know. But, you know, what? And so we've always had the Democrats. Do we tell them what we truly believe or do we tell them the BS and pretend that what we believe is something else?
2: Yeah.
1: Well, what happened, and this has really moved really quick just in the last week, it was, all right, these people aren't telling, we're not

0: are trying to not tell you what they're going to do anymore. So how they got elected by saying we're going to be straight with you that we want socialism are now pretending that they're not socialist, that they're something else,
1: right,
0: which is how they got into power because right, the socialists beforehand were afraid to promote what they believed. It's this great circle of we know what they want, but they don't know whether they can sell it to the American people, so they start lying about what socialism is.
1: It's relying on the stupid American voter. One of the chief architects of Obamacare talked about that. Gruber, remember that?
0: Yep.
1: And it wasn't Hans Gruber from Die Hard. Bring me my detonators.
0: Well, he was sort of a dictator, though, in his own way. You know,
1: well, that's true.
0: He was judge, jury, executioner.
1: Officer John McClane of the NYPD.
0: You going to watch that this month for Christmas in July?
1: Yeah. You ask for miracles, Theo. I bring you the FBI. Yippee-ki-yay! Love that movie. Man. Oh, I love that movie.
0: You won't find that those words in any Christmas carol, though.
1: You could come to the Harley household. But I wouldn't bring your fellow church members. But yeah, if you think about all of that, how many times have, you know, back in the day did we catch them on a hot mic with Gruber, same thing. His wasn't really a hot mic. He was just kind of talking. But they've talked about what they actually want. And now, and we have said it for years, own it. So with the DSA, they're like, well, I guess we'll do what Eric and Gary said. We'll come out and we'll write our own constitution, which eliminates the actual constitution.
0: They've let us know what they think.
1: And
0: now they've got to back off on it.
1: Yeah, well, it's because it's a big tent. By the way, that's all you'll be living in because nobody will own property. And it won't be that big.
0: Remember the pup tents?
1: Oh, yeah, exactly. Yeah, two pups, it's full.
0: We are Red Eye Radio.
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0: We are Red Eye Radio. He's Eric Hurley, and I'm Gary McNamara. Oh, all right. A great example. We talked constitutional issues this week because of the Supreme Court decisions. This is Newsom trying to tell us what the founding fathers want. Complete lie. Yeah. Complete lie. We'll get to that. But I want to get to this here just to prove the point that we're trying to make. This is Senator John Hickenlooper from Colorado, who did win his primary talking on CNN. Here we go. The big tent again.
1: I'll tell you what we are united about. We are united that we all have to work to make sure we win the Senate back in November. We've got to win back, and we're united to win back the House. And we're united to win back and push back against the White House. And I think, you know, I don't agree with everything that Ms. Kyros is claiming and fighting for, but I believe in a big tent, that if the Democratic Party is going to really represent farmers and ranchers and middle class workers and be able to compete in states like Indiana, Kansas, and Nebraska, we've got to have a big tent. And we're not going to agree on everything. And we're going to make our arguments within our party and fight hard for what we believe. But the bottom line is we are united that we have to win back the Senate and the House.
0: That's what it is. Big tent. So what are they accepting? Socialism, communism, Nazism.
2: Well, it says we don't have to agree on everything. Yeah, you do.
0: And we're going to have a vibrant debate. There's been no debate.
2: No.
0: Except for Goldman now that he's out.
2: Right.
0: You know, I saw you doing an interview the other day calling the Democratic Party anti-Semitic.
2: Right.
0: So you got to be a racist. You got to be have the worst character traits in order to be a Democrat, and that opens up the Big Ten.
2: Yep.
0: Yep.
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4: With SRN News, I'm Jason Walker. Russia launching a massive attack on Ukraine's capital, missiles and drones, killing at least 13 people, all of them apparently civilians, and injuring nearly 100 more. Authorities do say residential buildings and civilian structures were targeted, and the death toll is likely to climb. Asian shares mostly lower on heavy selling of computer chip stocks. Wall Street, well, South Korea's KOSPI index sank 5.1%. Forecasters say that a good part of the eastern United States is all set to have an extremely hot and muggy holiday weekend. Temperatures are slated to be at least 100 in several cities, with humidity reading 70, 80, 90%. SRN News.
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5: From the Fox 45 Weather Center, overnight, very warm and muggy, lows in the upper 70s. Extreme heat warnings the next couple of days. High temperatures Thursday and Friday between 101 and 105. Dangerously high heat indices between 115 and 120. Still scorching hot on the 4th. Highs over 100, but a few afternoon thunderstorms possible to help douse things a bit. Sunday not quite as hot. Highs in the upper 90s. With your Fox 45 Weather Authority, I'm Chief Meteorologist Gerard Jabaley for Talk Radio 680 WCBM.
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0: And he is Eric Harley, and I'm Gary McNamara.
2: Oh, welcome.
0: 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All right, I figured out my patriotic for this weekend.
2: Yeah.
0: I told you, because this is the first year I've ever thought, oh, wow, I need to wear something really bold in order to tick some people off.
2: Mm-hmm.
0: I decided, though, this shirt's what I'm going to wear on the plane. I like this shirt.
2: Yeah. All right, what do you got there?
0: See?
2: Right. Right, but you have to describe it to the listener. It's radio.
0: Yeah, that's right. It's radio. Well, my face, number one, is a face for radio.
2: Yeah.
0: My shirt is just a nice blue, very blue polo shirt with a small emblem of an American flag on it.
2: Right.
0: And I wear that on the plane because I realize I don't want to tick somebody off on the plane that then could get me delayed getting back to Buffalo to see my dad.
2: Yeah. Right.
0: So the big one, the 1776 polo shirt that I have, that's what I'm going to wear on the 4th.
2: Yeah. Okay.
0: All over the place with the 1776. And the other one, I'm not sure. I may bring that shirt, the other one that's like a, would guarantee to tick off any Democrat Socialist of America.
2: Yeah.
0: I may put that on. I may wear two shirts on the 4th.
2: A wardrobe change.
0: Yes. I may have a wardrobe change on the 4th because the one is like a fireworks display, that one shirt that I have.
2: Right, right.
0: So I'll wear that and
2: not literally, but just on the shirt.
0: On the shirt, yes. Yeah. Yes. So
2: yeah, there are no pyrotechnics coming off of your shirt as you walk by people.
0: Yes.
2: To be clear.
0: And then
2: which would be cool.
0: Then on the 5th I come back and all I'm looking to do. No, I'm sorry. Yeah, I come back on the 5th.
2: Yeah.
0: And I get back early evening. So I really don't care. The only thing I care about that attire on that trip back is to be extremely light. So when I hit the heat.
2: Yeah.
0: When I come out at 7 or 7:30 and you hit that wall of heat.
2: Yeah. Right.
0: Coming out the door of the airport. It was actually pretty nice yesterday though. I mean, it's been in the 90s, like 97, 98 every day, but the humidity hasn't been bad. Yeah.
2: I'll take it. I don't have a problem. I love the summer.
0: I thought I might have missed this. I saw the story from Gavin Newsom. We talked about it a little bit where Gavin Newsom was talking about the fact that he's against the billionaire's tax in California, but he wants it nationwide. And the reason is because they all understand if you have the billionaire's tax, billionaires are moving. And I saw some new figures this week from New York. And it's like they can move. And so they want, it's sort of the same concept of healthcare. Democrats don't want healthcare in their state because they know they have to pay for it.
2: Right.
0: Democrats only want healthcare if they can know they can put the burden on future generations and borrow the money or hopefully get it from somebody else. Mm-hmm. They don't want to pay for what they claim is a just and moral society. They don't want to pay for it.
2: Right.
0: They want somebody else to pay for what they view as a just and moral society, but they don't want to pay for it themselves.
2: Right.
0: And the same thing here with the billionaires tax. They don't want to do it in their own state.
2: Nope.
0: Because they know there's going to be consequences. And the goal now is, no, have a billionaire's tax across the country. Therefore, nobody can leave the country.
2: Mm-hmm.
0: But I thought this was interesting because it talks about just how Newsom is completely clueless on the Constitution. But it also talks about how, you know, what really was the basis, one of the bases of forming this country. And he writes, this is Jonathan Turley writing this in an op-ed piece. I don't know if anybody but the Wall Street Journal carried it. Probably it's on his website too. Was James Madison the Mamdani of his time? Gavin Newsom seems to think so. Enjoying the growing number of Democratic leaders supporting a wealth tax, the California governor claimed that the U.S. Constitution and our founders were all about wealth distribution. The system, quote from Newsom, the system America's founders built, he said, was designed to prevent the concentration of power in a few hands, but we have allowed that concentration to happen anyway, slowly in plain sight over decades. What the hell's he talking about? What's he talking about? Oh. He's talking about the concentration of wealth, not of political power, because the beginning of this country had nothing to do with wealth distribution. Right. As he writes, this democracy was designed to avoid the concentration of political power, not the concentration of wealth. The founders were great believers in capitalism and the free market. This isn't the 250th anniversary only of the Declaration of Independence, but also the publication of Adam Smith's The Wealth of Nations, which the founders embraced. Many of the founders themselves were quite wealthy, including banker Robert Morris Jr., who was known as the person who financed the revolution and would be a billionaire today. Our revolution was the first true Enlightenment revolution, heavily influenced by writers such as John Locke, who believed in a natural right to property. That right came not from the government, but from God, and it excludes the common right of other men. The Lockean principle was manifest in George Mason's Virginia Declaration of Rights, which was the basis for the Declaration of Independence. It extolled, quote, the enjoyment of life and liberty with the means of acquiring and possessing property and pursuing and obtaining happiness and safety. Madison drafted protections from the government seizure of property, including the takings clause of the Fifth Amendment, which requires compensation for any property taken by the government. The Constitution was later amended to allow for income taxes rather than wealth taxes. Far from supporting a wealth tax, the constitutional system referenced by Mr. Newsom makes a federal wealth tax unconstitutional. His recent endorsement of a national wealth tax was likely meant to blunt the left's outrage over his opposition to the resolution to create a state billionaire tax on the coming November ballot. California has reportedly lost trillions of dollars in the exodus of billionaires and other wealthy taxpayers fleeing the high taxes and class politics of the state. Mr. Newsom knows that this draining of wealth spells doom for his state, which is already grappling with a massive growing deficit. He offered a curious argument for opposing the state wealth tax. We did talk about this earlier this week. You may not be able to pick up and move to Texas or Florida to shelter your income from taxation, but I promise you that the billionaires can and do. You're a captive of our negative policies of the state. You can't get out of it, but the billionaires can. Wow.
2: I love it. You and I often talk about podcasts. Dana Carvey, David Spade. And Spade was talking about doing a gig in Tennessee. And Carvey goes, oh, man, I need to get more gigs in low-tax states. It was just great. It was just a comment. Just boom. He just dropped it there. You know what I mean? And they've talked about, you know, things clearly. I don't think either one of them are radical leftists. I don't know where they are on social issues, but more and more in pop culture, you're seeing the recognition. You know, it's funny when LeBron, the talk about him leaving the Lakers, and I thought, oh man, if he ends up at the Mavericks or the Spurs or the Miami Heat or something, you know, and I'm thinking, you know, and there was thought, I don't know if they've announced it yet, that actually he's going to probably be at another California team. But I thought to myself, how many athletes, you know, we've talked about this.
0: Yeah.
2: Right now, how many are kind of in the wings, you know, making changes, considering changes? Because the first thing I thought of with LeBron was get out of California. Now, they may not. It may be another California team. We'll see where it ends up. I don't know. I don't think they've announced it yet, right? But he's definitely not going to play with the Lakers. But how many athletes right now are in the wings thinking about making those changes?
0: Well, look at it right now. I just looked at the average salary of an NBA player is roughly $11 million a year.
2: Yeah.
0: If you decide to play for the Mavs and you're making $11 million a year, the difference, if you have the same contract for the Dallas Mavericks or the Lakers, would be about $1.5 million a year. You would make more from, if you think that they're not going to take that into consideration, you're nuts. Of course they are.
2: Yeah.
0: We had talked a long time ago about Phil Mickelson way back then when he got blasted. Some of the current thing, allegations against him, if true, he should be blasted. But when he was there and he talked about wanting to move to Florida, and we figured out that if, you know, you're in the range of those athletes making, you know, 50, 100 million a year.
2: Yeah.
0: We said, well, if you're making 100 million a year, that's 13 million a year.
2: Well,
0: and over a period of 10 years, that's $130 million.
2: And you've got to think about everything else they invest in when they're at that level, right? Not just what they're making from the sport and the endorsements. It's what they're making from everything.
0: Oh, yeah.
2: All the investments and all of that. And, yeah. Look, I think we're seeing that right now. And I really think the Democrats, the radicals, the socialists, they want this battle. Because they think they're the ones saying, buy, get out in those blue states, in those blue areas.
0: Yeah.
2: You know, you've got Hochul and she's sweating. You can tell she's sweating. You know, her predecessor did. It was the same thing. Please, rich people, come back and bring your friends. That's the same message. You know, and it's in California. Oh, we don't need you. We're just fine. We're gonna do just fine. Eventually, the middle class can't afford to stay. I talk about my friend who was in this business and radio and radio news. Lived in California most of his life. He said, I'm retiring next year. This goes back a few years. He said, but I can't retire here. I can't afford it. No way. And that's what's happening. We've seen this for a long time anyway. Retirement age folks going from New York to Florida. I mean, it was a big, it was a series of episodes on Seinfeld. It wasn't, they didn't talk about why they did it, but really the cost of living, it was cheaper. It was sunny. It was warm. The whole thing, the weather and everything else. But really right now, you're at a point where on a fixed income, you can't afford to stay in these areas. And that's what I think the big movement is going to be. It's not just the billionaires and what they represent, which is huge.
0: Well, for Newsom, because we talked constitutional issues this week, to be, talking about, basically the separation of powers when the Democratic Socialists of America wish to destroy it, and then perverting it and saying the separation of powers is not to allow wealth to accumulate, and that was part of the Founding Fathers, which is completely, totally a lie. It shows you how desperate Newsom is.
2: Yeah.
0: Because nothing, separation of powers had nothing to do with people getting rich.
2: Right. Right.
0: Nothing.
2: Right.
0: It was political power. And as we know, the Democrats wish to destroy that because even mainstream Democrats are talking about getting rid of the Senate, the Electoral College, and the Democratic Socialists of America are talking about no three branches of government, that the other two branches, both the executive and the courts, are basically run by Congress.
2: Right.
0: So please spare me.
2: Yeah.
0: And spare me your constitutional knowledge, Newsom.
2: Yeah, exactly.
0: Please, for God's sakes, have a clue. But he believes he's talking to idiots.
2: Mm-hmm.
0: We're Red Eye Radio.
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0: We're Red Eye Radio. He's Eric Cronin. I'm Gary McNamara. Oh, you just reminded me when you had mentioned LeBron James, who we were talking about taxes and wealth tax and all that, and the billionaire's tax. Stephen A. Smith. I don't know the details. All I know is he was getting blasted because apparently they traded for the Lakers traded for another guy, and their three top guys are all white. And Stephen A. Smith is out there going, you can't win in the NBA with three white guys.
2: Like, oh, my God. Well. Like, that's funny.
0: It's like, oh, wow.
2: Yeah.
0: Well, I wonder if he's going to have to apologize or not, but he's getting blasted. He's getting blasted on X.
2: Yeah, I doubt it. It's like, I doubt it. We'll see what happens with the Lakers and with LeBron. Maybe Cleveland again.
0: I don't care.

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6: News this hour from Town Hall. I'm Jason Walker. Russia launching a massive attack on Ukraine's capital with missiles and drones. At least 13 people have been killed, 86 wounded. Authorities say residential buildings and civilian structures were targeted. The death toll likely to climb. President Trump in North Dakota earlier Wednesday for the opening of the Teddy Roosevelt Library.
7: We come to land of America to pay tribute to a man who embodied the heart and soul and fight and spirit of our country as much as anyone who ever lived.
8: President Trump in North Dakota telling the crowd he was able to secure this land for the library when he signed a bill during his first term in office.
7: He's a very special man, and that's why I'm here. President Theodore Roosevelt, and he loved your community, he loved your state.
8: Laura Winters reporting.
6: Former CIA Director John Brennan suing the Trump administration. He's demanding a court order that would require officials to preserve records from investigations that target him. Alibaba has agreed to fork over $600 million to settle a dispute with Washington.
9: The Chinese e-commerce giant was facing allegations of selling and importing illegal pharmaceuticals and equipment through its platforms, Alibaba.com and AliExpress.com. In fact, the IRS says it conducted more than 40 undercover purchases of illegal items on those platforms. Alibaba admits it failed to stop about 80,000 unlawful imports over an eight-year span between January of 2016 and December of 2024. Bob Agnew reporting.
6: In Venezuela, doctors say the biggest dangers facing survivors now are untreated wounds and infectious diseases. Also a huge problem, the destruction of the clean water infrastructure and dismal sanitary conditions. More on these stories, townhall.com.
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6: California wants to make food labels less confusing by banning sell-by dates.
11: The new law requires manufacturers to use just two labels, best if used by for peak quality and used by for safety. This change aims to reduce food waste and emissions. California is the first state to standardize labels, with New York following suit. Other states are considering similar laws. The confusion over labels has led to significant food waste, with nearly 20% of food wasted due to unclear labeling. Advocates believe this simple change can make a big impact. Rich Thomason reporting.
6: The lawmakers releasing a federal audit that found only 25% of the $14 billion in federal funds obligated for Puerto Rico's power grid after Hurricane Maria hit in 2017 has actually ever reached the U.S. territory. Breaking news and analysis, townhall.com. Well, U.S. and Iranian negotiators meeting separately with Qatari and Pakistani mediators. The host, Qatar, is reporting positive progress. And Vice President J.D. Vance echoes that, saying discussions between the U.S. and Iran are progressing nicely.
12: Just ensuring that we continue to make the progress on that. And that's what they're focused on. And then, you know, we're going to, obviously, we're worried about the nuclear issue. We're going to start talking about that. So right now, the talks are going well. It's still pretty early.
6: In the meantime, a U.S. Navy helicopter making an emergency landing in the Arabian Sea. Few details still not being known, but they say one crew member from that chopper is missing. Warnings of extreme heat landing in New York, Boston, and Philadelphia. It will be a hot, muggy holiday. More on these stories, townhall.com.
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13: From the Fox 45 Weather Center, extreme heat warnings the next couple of days. High temperatures Thursday and Friday, 101 to 105. Dangerously high heat index between 115 and 120.
14: Highs over 100, a few late afternoon showers and storms possible. With your Fox 45 Weather Authority, I'm Chief Meteorologist Gerard Bailey for Talk Radio 680 WCBM.
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0: Now, it's Red Eye Radio. Gary McNamara and Eric Harley talk about everything from politics to social issues and news of the day. Whether you're up late or you're just starting your day, welcome to the show. From the Relief Factor Studios, this is Red Eye Radio.
1: All across America, we are Red Eye Radio. He is Eric Harley and I'm Gary McNamara. Welcome and good morning. How dare the beginning of the show interrupt our conversation?
2: What do you get? What do you get a country that's 250 years old? I'm racking my brain, man. There's nothing on Amazon.
1: You know, what's when you think about it, I think about, you know, my dad being 100 years old.
2: Yeah.
1: And the country's 250.
2: Yeah, isn't that crazy? My dad's 93.
1: He's lived over a third.
2: Yeah.
1: Third of this. It's a country's existence.
2: It's crazy. But think about all the technology that both of our dads have gone through. Think about, you know, where, like my dad was born in 33. So.
1: 26.
2: I'd say right around, let's say 1940-ish, you know, dad would have been 70 or seven and would have, you know, started maybe being curious about, you know, how things work. That's little boys do and, you know, go out and build a fort or play in the mud, whatever. And then at 18 went into the Navy. But you think about everything. I mean, aviation, like your dad was a pilot. Mm-hmm. And you think about now, I saw someone post on social media earlier, you know, woke up in Los Angeles and I'm home tonight in DC. And I'm grateful to live in America, basically making the point, it's still amazing that you can get across the country, you know, in just a few hours.
1: My dad was not a commercial pilot, I want to make that clear, but he did the aerobatics in a plane.
2: Yeah.
1: He was a private pilot who, some of the things that, he did, were insane. As young men tend to do. Now he didn't climb the Empire State Building to propose to my mother.
2: No, and when he did it, if he had done that, he probably would have put something a little more thoughtful on the banner.
1: Well, and he would have had
2: or
1: a
2: the flag or whatever.
1: And he would have had a parachute.
2: Yeah, exactly. I have a friend who was a base jumper, and that's insane to me. That, and he has videos of them just hopping out of a van and then parachuting off of a really high bridge.
1: You know what I think? One of the things as we talk about, you know, just 250 years of age is when you look at I always think of the people that lived, you know, some of the founding fathers, for example, who lived into their 70s and then 80s back then.
2: Yeah.
1: There was no modern medicine. I remember when I read the book on I got mind blank here. The Great Trek Across the Country. I just got mind blank here. But in the beginning of this, the book that I read, they talked about something that has not been passed down, that it has been passed down because it's in the history books, history cloud. I was thinking about that the other day. Well, in the history books, you mean the history cloud. That how scared people were of dying. And you think about it. When my father was born, when your father was born, there were no antibiotics.
2: No.
1: Everybody knew somebody who had polio.
2: Yeah.
1: Right. You know, smallpox, you know, people with actual quarantine signs on the doors of their home.
2: The flu epidemic.
1: Flu epidemic, you know, when you go back, that was just, you think about that, that was just less than a decade before my dad was born. Mm-hmm. And when you think about it, when my dad was born in 26, really, you know, you were, until the Industrial Revolution came around, you know, it was almost semi, you know, Neanderthal lifestyles that we lived.
2: Yeah. Yeah.
1: You know, and the amount of technology that we have, and that's the one thing when I remember, and when I watched the History Channel, The Men Who Built America. Mm. And I remember after I watched a couple of episodes, I came back on the air and I went, wow. Every one of us, even if you live in poverty in the United States, you live better than billionaires, except for real estate, the amount of real estate you might have owned.
2: Right. Yeah.
1: And how big your home was.
2: Yeah.
1: That was it.
2: Yeah.
1: We live better than billionaires did 150 years ago, mm-hmm. all because of technology. There is no appreciation. And if you don't have appreciation, you can't be grateful.
2: Right.
1: To understand what technology has done to our lives, as you mentioned, the one gentleman who talked about how you can get across the country. Mm-hmm. I'll be flying, I forgot the date for a second. Tomorrow I'll be flying, the Friday to see my dad again.
2: Yeah.
1: You know, I've recently passed on American Airlines actual 1 million miles. I've been around the planet 40 times.
2: Yeah.
1: The vast majority of that has been the last really 15 years. The vast majority of it, yeah. being able to do this and still keep the close family ties that I have been able to do mm-hmm. because of airline travel. I appreciate that like you can't imagine. Every yeah. time I get in yeah. a plane, I'm like, this is unbelievable.
2: Right.
1: Because you look back and you say, what did we have? When I think about when my dad was born, many homes didn't have electricity.
2: No.
1: They didn't have a phone.
2: No indoor plumbing.
1: No indoor plumbing. My grandmother and grandfather, I remember when I was young, the icebox. Why do they call the damn refrigerator an icebox? Because they actually had an icebox when they were growing up.
2: Mm-hmm. If you were lucky, you got ice delivered every day.
1: Yeah. Yeah. By horse and buggy.
2: Yeah.
1: Because that's what delivered seriously for, yeah. that's what, you had the Iceman that mm-hmm. would, that who wasn't a serial killer.
2: Right.
1: You know,
2: right.
1: It was, and
2: or
1: so
2: a professional wrestler,
1: but exactly. I look at medicine, for example, and how scared people were of dying. That you go to the late 1700s, all the way to the 1700s, 1800s, even until antibiotics came around, you could die from an infection.
2: Oh yeah,
1: People were yeah. scared to death. It was yeah. a Lewis and Clark expedition.
2: I almost said it.
1: Lewis and Clark expedition.
2: And I was thinking that, and yeah. I thought, I'm not sure that that's the one he means.
1: Yeah, the book yeah. I yeah. read on that, and it was like they said one thing that has not been passed. How people were so scared.
2: Yeah.
1: That you actually, you go out. It was an agriculture. It was a farming society.
2: Yeah.
1: And
2: that's all you had. I mean, if you think about it, there wasn't retirement. You didn't have money sitting in the bank. I mean, you might have if you were, way up there, you had a little money sitting in the bank. But most families, it required that you lived off the land, did work, the barter system, you worked as long as you could. We're talking pre-Social Security. So there was no real safety net at all. It was about this was the work you were going to do, and you were going to keep working as long as you could in order to feed your family every day, day to day.
1: The nuclear family was a necessity, was yeah. a 100% complete necessity.
2: Right.
1: You had, that's how people survived. But when you think of the founding fathers that lived into their 70s, or anybody lived into their 70s and 80s, and the aches and pains that you couldn't do anything about, the nope. injuries that you got, you couldn't do anything about it. I think right. of all the little things that, that pop up in me, and it's like, oh, these things are no problem.
2: Mm-hmm. Mm-hmm.
1: And so I am so, so grateful, so appreciative. I can put my life into the context of human life and human history. And I'm like, damn, I'm glad when I was the time in life when I was in history, when I was born.
2: I'm glad that I was born pre IT world and learned what it was to live without it. When, you know, I'm glad we had a phone, but my mom's mom, even I was probably in my teens, and they still had a party line.
1: Yeah.
2: Which could be very interesting or annoying. And
1: you get on the phone and you're, sorry, your neighbor's using
3: salad,
1: your phone.
3: Can you hang up?
1: Yeah.
2: Yeah.
1: No, I got an emergency call. So do I.
2: And you, and then you think about simple, you know, so communication, being able to communicate, having a phone in the house, right? A landline in the house. You know, it's somebody did this video that went viral and it was a woman, you know, basically saying, you know, if we could have, if I could only, I tried to call my niece and if I could only, if they could only have one central phone in each house. And she was, you know, alluding to, of course, people at first didn't understand that she didn't, that she was just having fun. It was tongue in cheek talking about having a central phone in the house. And when it rang, everybody's freaking out. That's why we learned to answer it with kind of, we were asking a question like, hello?
1: Hello.
2: And it was like, what the hell are you about to tell me? And who are you? And then caller ID came in and we started getting selective. Yeah, I don't need to talk to that person. And then answering machines and everything else. Now you think about, I still love the idea of being able to communicate while you're on the fly with a mobile phone, with a cell phone. It, to me, is one of the greatest technologies, and the fact that it's a smartphone these days. Well, you know, it can be frustrating, but the fact that we can do so many things on our phone, you can create a business, maintain a business on a phone.
1: On my smartphone, it's, as we know, the phone, all the apps, your banking, recreation, tickets, I have a DJ sound system on my phone that automatically mixes the music and I'm talking about no gaps. It actually, you know, the song is 5 seconds from the ending. The other one slowly comes in on it. I find that stuff just unbelievable that we have, this kind of technology to enjoy. And think about this. Think about how it used to be no problem if we used to call somebody and the line would be busy for 3 hours and you couldn't get a hold of them for 3 hours. Mm-hmm. You just dealt with it. Today, you know, if, you know, you call someone, they don't answer. There's really never a busy signal unless they still have a landline. It just goes to voicemail and you leave a voicemail or you just say, forget about the, you just don't leave the voicemail.
2: Send a text.
1: No, send a text because people just don't listen to voicemail anymore. It's too much of a pain in the butt to do that. So send them a text, followed up with the text. And then you go, okay, I've communicated with them, you know, through.

0: You know, it's like, who's this? You know, I mean, you know, those, and it's getting direct, getting a call directly to the person you want to talk to in that house.
1: Mm-hmm.
0: You know, you think about that. And look, there are, there's a good and bad of all of it, but what it offers is opportunity and also in some cases, life saving, technology. Well,
1: what it has given me is the opportunity to be so much more productive in the things that I wish to do every day.
0: Mm-hmm.
1: Yeah. I'm able to accomplish it. It really hasn't given me any more free time.
0: Right.
1: But that's not what I'm searching for, is free time to do nothing. My goal, yeah. My goal, even at my age now, is not to, you know, not that I can't do it. I've always been able to turn it off. I mean, once every like 3 or 4 months, it's like a Friday comes and I'm not going to do anything the whole weekend. That's a rarity, but I do it. And I know I've recognized, you and I've been in this business long enough. I recognized at one point, a couple of points in my life when burnout was almost there because you're just working, you know, 20 hours a day in this business and sleeping four.
0: Yeah.
1: But technology has taken a lot of that away because I can be, and I know you believe the same thing too. You can be so incredibly efficient and productive.
0: I can bookmark and come back to it.
1: Right. There's everything that you can do. What used to take us 10 hours now takes us a minute.
0: Yeah. Right.
1: And I'm not exaggerating on that either.
0: Right.
1: Of research. You can find out that quickly. It makes my life much more productive, much more efficient. And if some people want to take that to, you know, do whatever recreation they want, they're fine with that. I'm not against that, you know, at all. I'm the last one to judge what a person does. You know, with their life, as long as they're productive people and, they take care of their own business and they don't try to bother me and my rights.
0: Right. Yeah.
1: Right.
0: Yeah, exactly.
1: And I fulfill their responsibilities and obligations. That's, do what you want.
0: Right.
1: In fact, I'm fascinated with people that do things, live a life completely different than mine. I'm absolutely fascinated by people that get involved in certain things. And I'm like, wow. That's really so cool. I'd never do it, but man, that's the coolest thing ever.
0: I love that. I love that. I love watching someone else's experience and then saying to myself, yeah, you know, that's not my thing, but man, they're killing it in what they're doing. They're crushing it.
1: I watched a guy and he came up on YouTube shuffle, you know, just random shuffle.
0: Yeah.
1: Guy in Arkansas.
0: Yeah.
1: Took basically an ICBM site.
0: Yeah.
1: The silo they closed down.
0: Yeah.
1: But in the all the living quarters, everything that was all underwater.
0: Yeah.
1: He went in, drained the whole thing, built an entire 3-story house in that. And I'm like, how much money does it take to do this?
0: Right.
1: Why would you do it? What are the frustrations? And he goes, I'm just the kind of person that loves to do this. I'm like, what? I would never do anything like that. I was completely amazed. And I'm like, wow, that is one cool dude.
0: Colin Furze in Great Britain, a tunnel under his house and now a garage that has a lift so it can lift his DeLorean up to his driveway. It's taken him years. Colin Furze on YouTube. It's a great watch. It's fun.
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0: is Eric Carly, and I'm Gary McNamara.
1: We'll review this week because we actually have off tomorrow. So
2: that's right.
1: We'll take a review of this week. We'll tell you that one of the members of Congress who was a Democrat that came out. Remember the 10 Democrats that came out and said, well, you know, we're basically the moderates that are left.
2: Yeah, right.
1: And nobody paid attention to them. One of them wrote a op-ed piece in the Wall Street Journal. Mm. Democrats need to show our love for America. There's only one problem with that.
2: It's not going to happen.
1: Well, they don't love America.
2: They don't. You can't fake it.
1: Right.
2: What are you going to do?
1: I'm going to show love for the woman I don't love.
2: Yeah. For those 10, maybe, but
1: yeah,
2: for the others, no, your party doesn't love America.
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4: With SRN News, I'm Jason Walker. Just no let up to the bloodshed from the Kremlin. Russia launching a massive missile and drone attack on Ukraine's capital overnight, primarily in civilian areas. At least 13 people have been killed, many of them kids. 86 people have been wounded. Again, most of them civilians. And officials do expect those death counts to climb. Asian shares mostly lower on heavy selling of computer chip stocks. South Korea's KOSPI index sank 5.1%. Forecasters say a good portion of the eastern United States will have a very hot and muggy holiday weekend. Temperatures well above 100 in a number of large cities. And now forecasters say humidity could be 70-80%. SRN News.
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5: From the Fox 45 Weather Center, overnight, very warm and muggy, lows in the upper 70s. Extreme heat warnings the next couple of days. High temperatures Thursday and Friday between 101 and 105. Dangerously high heat indices between 115 and 120. Still scorching hot on the 4th. Highs over 100, but a few afternoon thunderstorms possible to help douse things a bit. Sunday not quite as hot. Highs in the upper 90s. With your Fox 45 Weather Authority, I'm Chief Meteorologist Gerard Jabaley for Talk Radio 680 WCBM.
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1: And he is Eric Carlin. I'm Gary McNamara. Welcome and good morning. Thank you so much for being here. Download our Red Eye Radio app today, and you can listen when and where you choose. So we look at this week, and I would have to say that this week was the week officially that we now know that the Democratic Party is the Socialist Communist Party. I found this interesting because the Democratic Socialist of America, one of their leaders, this is on Fox News earlier this week, was being interviewed and was asked to comment about what one of the other leaders had to say. Here we go.
11: I'm not sure that all your members see that distinction, though, between democratic socialism and communism. Look, let me show you an example. This is National DSA political committee member David Jenkins. Watch this.
12: I mean, our goal is liberation. Our goal is communism. We're a diverse body of libertarian socialists, libertarian Marxists, anarchists, left communists, and other schools of thought within the sort of left wing socialist movement.
11: He says our goal is communism.
13: We have a big tent of all sorts of ordinary people.
1: This was the week of big tent. Everybody's the big tent of communism / Nazis, because we've got to add Plattner in there, because overwhelming support in the Democratic Party for a Nazi communist.
2: Well, the problem is the Democrats can't have a big tent. Everybody has to be in lockstep, because the radicals control everything. And if you're not in line with the radicals, if you're saying, well, big tent, where do you disagree? Go ahead, say it. Not to me. Say it. To the radicals. If you're claiming you're not a radical, then tell the radicals in your party you don't like where they're going. Tell them what you disagree with. Go ahead. I want to watch.
1: This is after the Colorado congressional race, where the Democratic Socialist, who said 9/11 was America's fault. Mm. This is a response from the Colorado Democratic Party Chair Shad Maroub. Here we go.
14: I saw last night, this is what a diverse and strong Democratic Party looks like, and we're united toward victory this November. What do you see as the overarching message to the country from Colorado Democrats?
15: Oh, look, thank you for having me here. The Democratic Party last night made its voice heard. And this is a party that not only nominates someone like Milot Kyrgios, who's energizing young people in this democratic socialist wing of the party, but also John Hickenlooper, who's a tried and trusted leader who many would classify as a moderate to continue in the U.S. Senate. This is the sign of a healthy, diverse party that's not afraid to have this type of difficult conversation in public.
1: But they won't have the conversation in public.
2: No, they won't.
1: They won't have the conversation. They simply say we're a big tent.
2: Right. Yeah. No, I'd love for the Democrats who aren't or say they aren't radical to have a conversation in public with the other Democrats who are the radicals. Go ahead. I want to see that.
1: The Millet Kiros, who won, 29-year-old socialist who defeated Denver's 15-term incumbent. And Representative DeJet, who was defeated, is a progressive, a backer of abortion rights, gun control, mm-hmm. who has co-sponsored Medicare for All legislation, yet she lost. The press calls Colorado's, this is from the Wall Street Journal, Colorado results, the press calls it more evidence that Democrats are in the mood to out-establishment candidates. That's true, but the challengers aren't simply outsiders new to politics. They're on the far left. Ms. Kiros told Nine News last week, we already have socialism, right? It's in the roads that we drive on. It's in our fire stations. That's the other narrative that's come out about what socialism is.
16: Right.
1: That's not what socialism
16: is. That's not socialism.
1: No. She wants the same model to be, in healthcare. She wants free, pre-K and college. She thinks dreams can be paid for by taxing millionaires. And 9/11, our fault.
16: Mm-hmm.
1: She wants a U.S. arms embargo on Israel, including defenses that shield civilians from rockets. And more. She's as radical as you can possibly get. And everybody, they're in the big tent. They're in the, you saw it with Plattner. Nazism is now part of our big tent. Communism part of the big tent. I want to play this. This is Fox News. You just heard that was on CNN with the Democratic Party chair of Colorado. Here's Ari Fleischer yesterday on Fox News talking about exactly what you just mentioned, Eric.
17: Where is this principled Democrat leader who says no to socialism? That simple. No. We won't caucus with you. We don't want your support. We are Democrats. We're not socialists. What's wrong with them saying that? But they won't say it because they're scared to say it because then they get primaried.
2: Yep. And that's exactly what's going to happen. You know, it's funny because David Hogg actually was the one who said in his few minutes that he was there at the DNC officially in power saying, you know, we need more radicals to appeal to my age group, you know, the 18 to 30 age group. He said, we need more radicals. And that wasn't the only thing that they had a problem with. But at that time, you really couldn't say that out loud, even though other Democrats in power were saying it. Stacey Abrams, the permanent governor of Georgia, saying it. And they, you know, they've been saying it for a handful of them have been saying this has to be the strategy. We've got to go more radical. So for those that keep saying big tent, yeah, I want to see that conversation between your side of the tent and the other one.
1: Yeah. Who's debating? Who's debating the Nazi communists?
16: Right.
1: He's still deciding what to do. He can't figure out whether he wants, whether he loves Lenin or Hitler.
16: Yeah.
1: There's this big, you know, this big debate going on in Plattner's mind, I believe, on that one.
16: Right.
1: But you look at the rest of them. You look at everything that's come out. You know, and this is where we go to, Representative Tom, Suarzy, who, wrote the, piece, Democrats need to show our love for America.
16: Hmm.
1: Ceding patriotism to the GOP does a disservice to our party and more important to our nation. What, you just wake up? Are you Rip Van Winkle?
16: Right.
1: What the hell's going on? Where are you? How delusional are you?
16: Right.
1: Look at all the polling that has come out. Look at what Democrats and the Democrat socialists want to do who are taking over your party. How, you can't love the nation if you wish to whittle down the First Amendment, the Second Amendment, the 14th Amendment, you want to get rid of the separation of powers and have everything being controlled by one branch of government as a Democratic Socialist of America.
16: Yeah.
1: Is a part of the platform that they're talking about. They want to get rid of the Senate. Mm-hmm. They want to get rid of the Electoral College.
16: Right.
1: And then you look at where the party has already gone, which is the classism of identity politics, the classism and racism of identity politics, judging people by groups and not individuals. Socialists and communists love that.
2: Oh yeah.
1: I mean, that's exactly what they want.
2: Oh yeah.
1: And you know, you look at that, you look at the incredible misogyny and sexism that you see you know, in the radical transgender movement, that you can look at authoritarian regimes across the world and how they treat women, and the Democratic Party is right there. What do you, and these establishment, well, we're the establishment. No. You open the door to all of this.
16: Yep.
1: And then to sit back now and say, why don't we love the country? You hate the country. You hate the Constitution. And this isn't us projecting on them. We're just observing what they're telling us.
2: Remember how, how angry, James, what's his name, got it, and calling, Bernie a communist? The snake? Calling Bernie the communist? He said, you know, he's a damn communist. He's a damn communist.
1: Who is this?
2: James, what's his name? Carville.
1: And Remember,
2: go back even further. Obama rejected the socialist brand because, in fact, they started by saying the defense was by the administration then, the Obama administration, that socialist was the new N-word.
1: Yeah, that's what they said. Yeah, remember that?
2: And then he made the joke about, you know, a mop. I'm going to do some cleaning. It's a socialist mop. And, you know, made the joke about it. So here's the thing. Old, new, still in power, not in power. It doesn't matter. Anybody who has any place in the Democratic Party, go ahead. Speak out against the DSA. Go ahead.
1: And when you look at socialism and communism, and you look at the former Soviet Union, you look at China, you look at, you know, you look at North Korea, where mm-hmm. these things where we saw, and again, it wasn't. Has anybody said that recently? Mm. Well, communism actually works if you have the right people implementing it.
2: Right.
1: But when we saw mother of Sheridan Gorman yesterday.
2: Mm-hmm.
1: Absolutely can't believe how Democrats, every one of them, completely cold and heartless as she talks about her daughter being murdered.
2: Yeah.
1: And Representative Jayapal basically, we've been here four times already. We got more important things to do.
2: Right.
1: And the audio that we played, I mean, she's just like, why are you putting illegal immigrant criminals over American citizens? What the hell is going, you don't even care. And that's what happens when you get to socialism and communism. Your citizens are subjects.
2: Yep. And that's,
1: they're
2: where,
1: not,
2: that's,
1: they're
2: in
1: not
2: their mind,
1: citizens.
2: That's where we are.
1: Yep.
2: They care nothing about Americans.
1: So the door has been opened by the Democrats in power. They don't really disagree with what's going on. They're like, okay, I got to be careful here because if I can't win maybe in my district if I take the, you know, if I take the communist side, but they'll primary me and so I could lose. So I really can't tell you what I really think, or this is what I really think.
2: Right.
1: It's one or the other. And if you don't have the guts to stand up to communists, socialists, and Nazis and say it's wrong, then really I do agree with the number of I think it was the majority of Democrats when polled don't want to live in the country, then maybe you should go.
2: Yeah, you should.
1: We brought you that poll earlier this week.
2: Right.
1: The majority of Democrats don't want to be in the country.
2: Bye.
1: They don't want to be here. They don't love the United States. Did you see that thing on X yesterday about that guy? Who was going in, was it a Home Depot or whatever?
2: Mm.
1: And he was like just livid that there were so many flags flying.
2: Yeah.
1: Oh, because What the hell is this?
2: Yeah.
1: Why are all these flags? What the hell are all these flags flying?
2: Right. Yeah.
1: And somebody said though, no, wait a minute. That's a liberal man walking into Home Depot. No, this has to be fake.
2: Well, it is. He's not there to repair anything. You wouldn't know how. He's there to get some turning signal fluid for his car.
1: And so, I mean, that's what's come out this week. And anything that we say, you can't say anymore that, well, you couldn't ever say it to us, but you can't say it to the right. Oh, you guys are extrapolating out to absurdity.
2: No.
1: Can't say that anymore.
2: No, they're promoting it.
1: We're just telling you what they're telling us.
2: The DSA officially put it out. This is what they want.
1: Yeah. Yeah. They put
2: no money
1: it out.
2: For law enforcement, no money for the military, no defense for you whatsoever. They want to dismantle completely the Constitution.
1: And they believe the people that vote for them are stupid because they're trying to tell you that socialism is basically, has the one woman who won I can't think of her name at the moment now, that won in Colorado, that we already have socialism.
2: Yeah.
1: You know?
2: Right. Yeah.
1: The fire department fixing our roads. That isn't socialism.
2: No.
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1: We are Red Eye Radio. He's Eric Harding. I'm Gary McNamara. I tell you this, though, the one thing, you know, you have some of the members of the Democrat Socialist of America, they're promoting exactly what they want, communism.
5: Yep.
1: And now you've got, you know, the some of these candidates that are winning saying, well, we already have socialism already. It's building roads and and fire stations. They have to lie to you because they know if they tell you the truth about what socialism slash communism is, you won't go for it.
5: Right.
1: So they, you know, they're out there, some of them out there doing it. And now when it's like, oh man, we could win this election. Now they've got to back off and just pretend. No. Socialism is just what we've always done in this country.
5: Right.
1: And we just want to make sure that it works correctly when that's a bunch of horse manure.
2: Well, and they're going to try, as you mentioned earlier, they're going to try and sell it the way that others have tried to sell it over the years. Well, this is America. We can do it better. We can do it right. Yeah. If it's brought up that it's failed drastically time and time again all over the world, then they always come back with, well, but we're America. We're a rich nation. We have enough money. That's what they'll tell you. There's enough wealth in America to get this done. That's what they're trying to sell.

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8: News this hour from Town Hall. I'm Jason Walker. No let up to the bloodshed in Ukraine. Russia launching a massive missile and drone attack overnight. At least 13 people have been killed, 86 wounded, most of them civilians. Former CIA Director John Brennan suing the Trump team.
9: Brennan is demanding a court order that will require officials to preserve records from investigations targeting him. Brennan filed the lawsuit on Wednesday. He says those records would help him mount a defense on vindictive prosecution grounds in case the Trump administration may indict him in the future. The lawsuit says Brennan is facing separate investigations based in Florida.
8: That is correspondent Andrew Stewart. President Trump has taken a maiden voyage on the new Air Force One.
10: This was a gift from a country that's treated us very well. And they're an ally of us over in the Middle East, Qatar. And I went to Boeing and I said, who has the best one? They said, Qatar. There's never been a plane like it. Frankly, we couldn't build a plane like this because we wouldn't be willing to spend the kind of money necessary. They spent top dollar.
8: Federal government launching a new program to make GLP-1 weight loss drugs more affordable for older people.
11: As of this month, certain Medicare beneficiaries can access these medications for $50 a month through the Medicare GLP-1 Bridge trial. The program runs until the end of 2027, and it's the first opportunity for many older adults to have these drugs covered by insurance for weight loss. Eligibility is based on body mass index and other health conditions. Centers for Medicare and Medicaid Services Administrator Dr. Oz says he hopes the program will provide immediate relief. Rich Thomason, Washington.
8: And more on these stories, townhall.com.
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8: In California, a new law aimed at simplifying tricky labels.
13: California will be making food labels less confusing by banning sell-by dates, which experts say acts as a guide for retailers on how long to display products on the shelves, but not whether food is still safe to eat. The state's new law requires manufacturers to use just two labels, best if used by for peak quality and used by for safety. California is the first state to standardize food labels, with New York following suit. Advocates say the change aims to reduce food waste caused by people throwing away food too early. I'm Marcela Sanchez.
8: Texas Governor Greg Abbott calling for blocking new data center development in rural parts of his state. Now, his push for prohibition appears to go further than a sweeping regulatory framework unveiled earlier in the month, which called for data centers to add new power generation to the grid. Breaking news and analysis, townhall.com. Just a devastating incident in Ohio.
14: Authorities say 16 children from the same family who were rescued from a rundown home in rural Ohio were living in horrific conditions and confined to just one room over much of the past 4 years. Vinton County Prosecutor William Archer says the case is not a human trafficking case.
15: This is clearly involved a multi-generational family in a very limited situation.
14: Investigators say some of the children discovered were unable to speak. The children's parents and two grandparents are now charged with felony child endangerment. Sound courtesy WSYX. I'm Lisa Dwyer.
8: A young couple arrested after scaling the Empire State Building's antenna and unfurling a banner that said the power of love. Apparently it was a high-altitude marriage proposal. They're both in jail now. More on these stories, townhall.com.
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16: Your Fox 45 forecast, an extremely hot and humid day ahead of us with highs close to 103 and feel like temperatures between 105 and 115 with lots of sunshine. Mostly clear and very warm again tonight. Lows fall into the upper 70s. From the Fox 45 Weather Authority, I'm meteorologist Amy Aronson for Talk Radio 680 WCBM.
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20: Hello.
19: 250 years. I remember 200.
20: Yeah.
19: I do. You know, yeah. I'm just, I cannot remember what I was thinking, you know, that day. I remember what I did on the bicentennial.
20: Yeah.
19: In fact, I remember driving with my buddy Jeff. Who I've known since I was probably seven, eight years old.
20: Mm-hmm.
19: And we were driving down the road in the town of Tonawanda.
20: Yeah.
19: Which means the town of Swiftwater, which is where I grew up, actually. Kenmore, town of Tonawanda. Kenmore's a little village inside the town of Tonawanda, which is the town of Swiftwater, right along the Niagara River.
20: Yeah.
19: Upriver from Niagara Falls.
20: Yeah.
19: But we're driving down the road listening to Kansas Song for America.
20: Oh, wow.
19: As we drive by the Blue Jet on Brighton and Colvin.
20: Yeah.
19: So anybody listening in Buffalo's going, I know exactly what you're talking about.
20: Was that a bar? What was that? What was the Blue Jet?
19: The Blue Jet was a Blue Jet. It was a Navy jet.
20: Oh.
19: That was sitting there like as a
20: prop for a business or something?
19: No. It was a part of a park.
20: Oh, okay.
19: I don't know what kind of a jet it was. It was a Navy jet, though.
20: Okay.
19: It was in honor of the Navy, you know, the military.
20: Now, did they put that there for the bicentennial, or was it always
19: there? No, it was always there. You used to be able to climb into the engines. Partly, and then they had a bar. That's how old I am. Most people don't remember it. Now they've got that all covered up, but I think it's still there. Oh. I went by there about 8 months ago.
20: Okay.
19: So. Right. Every time I go by there, I think about that. So I remember, but I didn't think of what I would be doing 50 years later for the next.
20: I was 10 years old for the bicentennial, living on Laughlin Air Force Base, given my dad's position as chief of police. You know, you kind of have to mind your P's and Q's because I didn't worry about getting arrested at 10 years old. But if any of the other SPs told my dad, you know, hey, he was out there near the back gate on that road. You don't let him go on his bike. You know, I'd get in trouble later when Dad got home. But no, I remember just everything on the base being decorated for the bicentennial. And I don't remember Independence Day specifically. We mostly would go, I mean, on base. They had a short fireworks display near the flight line. There was a big field there. And so that's where they would put on the fireworks display. I didn't think about years later either. My son was born on the 4th of July, 88.
19: Oh.
20: And I remember looking out the hospital window. They brought him in. I fed him. I changed him. And then went to the window and it was facing north and there was an Air Force base north of that hospital. In fact, it's where my parents live now, just across from that Air Force base. And they were setting off their fireworks. So that was kind of cool. That was a cool moment.
19: 88.
20: And yeah. Mm-hmm. And, so I didn't think of, you know, the bicentennial was just kind of, but it was ever present on the Air Force base. So I don't know if it's a fair comparison. We moved off base, I think the end of the following year. And, you know, but you were always aware of, you know, the bicentennial. There was everything.
19: The run up to the bicentennial was huge.
20: Mm, yeah.
19: And again, you can romance things in your head. But I believe it was, even though we talked about the article that was written yesterday saying, hey, in the centennial and even the bicentennial, we were in a pretty big split nation.
20: Ooh, yeah.
19: Sure. You know, I think social media probably amplifies, You know what I was thinking the other day when I looked at, you know, social media, because people argue over anything now. It reminds me of going up to my grandmother's house and all the brothers sitting at my grandmother's table, you know, all my father and my uncles. My aunts really didn't participate in it, and they'd argue over anything.
20: Yeah.
19: And I think all you're seeing on social, because you sit there and you say, you know, I'll go on social media and the arguments that start happening, I'm like, wow, we live in a simpleton society. And I go, well, actually not. Because when you think about it, families used to do that all together. It's just social media has replaced that, where people can say whatever they want. But we have a nation that is extremely obsessed about things that don't matter at all.
20: Yeah.
19: If you look at social media.
20: Well, you'll see something like, you know, we'll watch something where someone has a recipe for something. Hey, here's an easy recipe for something. Then all of a sudden, I say to myself, okay, I got to venture over to the comments.
0: Yes. Well, you really shouldn't use that kind of rice. You really shouldn't. You should have done this. You should have done that. And I'm thinking to myself, well, why don't you do that in your kitchen? You know what I mean? You're taking it too seriously.
19: I just love, I've noticed it on the Seinfeld pages on Facebook, where somebody naturally draws something that happens in politics and puts it on, and then everybody goes nuts. No politics, no politics. I go, but Seinfeld was political at points.
20: Yeah. Oh yeah.
19: You know, they were political at points. You know, not that there's anything wrong with that.
20: That's
19: right.
20: Probably the biggest thing that came out, one of the biggest catchphrases that really stuck for generations beyond Seinfeld, beyond the show, was not that there's anything wrong with that.
19: But I find it just, social media is fascinating and entertaining for the things that people, I mean, and they get furious at each other over things that don't matter at all. I mean, things that are just the dumbest things, and people are furious and, you know, basically cursing, and it's like, wow. Wow. And I guess it gets back to my point that, you know, we have, you know, there's serious challenges that society always faces. It's not new. The challenges that we have today, to me, are not as great as past challenges that we've had.
20: Yeah.
19: When you look at a World War II, when you look at the Civil War, when you look at how, the racist society that we were, and the evolution into a society where only racism is used really, and race baiting to try to get a political advantage. But most people, it's invisible to their lives.
20: Yeah.
19: Most people, you know. Yeah. Now, I believe, as I've said before, racism isn't the biggest problem at all. It's it's envy. It's jealousy. It's the victim mentality. And it's selfishness. And it's greed. And it's not greed from companies who are attempting to make a legitimate product. It's greed from people that believe, that comes from the left, that what you have should be mine, because if you have what I don't have, you must have somehow been immoral in order to get that money, so you owe it to me.
20: Yes. I mean, that's socialism. Everybody should be equal, equally poor. The government gives you only what you need. And then communism takes control of the means of production. So,
19: well, I mean, socialism takes the means of production. Communism is where, but there's still some private property in socialism. Communism eliminates all private property.
20: Right.
19: But they both want to control the means of production.
20: Yeah, that's that's what I'm getting to. And that's the whole thing, is you get nothing. You get no opportunity. None. There's no freedom. But if you look at a generation that cares nothing about ownership of anything, and I don't know how much of it is generational, actually, because I'd love to see the demos on that. Well, I don't want to own anything because I don't want the responsibility. I don't want to own a car. I don't want to own real estate.
19: Well, they want the money and the advantages that money can bring, because they want your money.
20: Oh, well,
19: they want to own the money. They want to own the money that you have.
20: You mean socialists?
19: They may not want the responsibility of buying, of actually buying things and have the responsibility of taking care of it.
20: But what I'm saying is that creates the opportunity to say, well, you don't have to own anything. And think of this idea where nobody owns, you don't really have a landlord. Well, you would. It would be the government.
19: Which is the number one thing as we talk about this week was the week that socialism slash communism slash Nazism has really taken hold in the Democratic Party. The evidence is there as the leadership of the Democratic Party has crumbled and said, oh no, this is all part of the big tent and it's more important that we win. We don't care how we win. We don't care if we're racist. We don't care if we're communist. We don't care if we're misogynist in the radical transgender movement. We don't care about if we're sexist. We don't care if we're cold-hearted when it comes to sanctuary cities, and we basically tell the American citizen, we don't give a damn about you. We care more about the illegal immigrant criminal. And but the one thing that isn't talked about is the left that for years, and they're still talking about it now, the corporations are too big and we can't have a monopoly. Yet they want a monopoly to control everything. They want the biggest monopoly that you could possibly imagine, a socialist communist government, to control the means of production, to control to control property, to take away your choices. You think that monopolies are in corporations? You think Elon Musk yeah, he's an oligarch. We need to get out of this plutocracy. Elon Musk controls the country. The hell he does. If you think that's control of the country, you're completely clueless as to what socialism slash communism is.
20: Well, and, you know, this idea, AOC floating the idea that Apple, you need to break up Apple as a company because they're going to have an increase for the cost of the iPhone. You know, they're too big and the company is getting too big and they believe, that they should go unchecked. Well, in capitalism, there is a check. You start charging too much for your iPhone, fewer people quit buying the iPhone or buy an older iPhone or buy a cheaper phone from somewhere else.
19: Part of the problem is the Republican Party, when we've talked about Trump, talking about having equity in corporate companies, and, well, it's a great thing, a partnership between government. Shut up!
20: Well, OpenAI CEO came out and said, yeah, we would consider 5% government ownership.
19: No! Stop. And when Trump does that, you make it easier for socialist communists on the other side to say, well, look at what your guy's doing. He claims to be a conservative. And he wants equity. He wants government equity in different corporations.
20: Yep.
19: No.
20: The housing bill that he almost signed and probably eventually will sign. They'll get around to it at some point.
19: Yep.
20: What that does is it kicks the door open to government ownership of property and less ownership by the private sector, the individual, which means property rights start to disappear.
19: You know, you look at the amount of subsidies put for the electric vehicle, for solar and wind and everything else. And now you've got, you know, I saw Mamdani put out, put your air conditioner 78. The grid can't handle any.

0: an idiot. Because we can sell you any damn thing, and you, my father, as I said, my father told me when I was 14 years old, you're going to find out in life that people want to be BS'd. By the way, I get that back from so many people in our audience going, oh my gosh. Wow. Your father really predicted the future. He goes, and my dad told me, and I was a idealistic 14-year-old. No, Dad, people want the truth. And the interesting thing is, as a 14-year-old, I was probably a pathological liar.
1: Well, Joey Pants in The Matrix is sitting there, and he's sitting there with the two Matrix guys going, yeah, I know I'm not really eating a steak, but ignorance is bliss.
0: Yeah. I mean, and if there's ever, you want a week where you can sit there and look and go, wow, do the American people, does a significant portion of the American public ever want to be BS'd? It's the left trying to sell you socialism, communism, Nazism, fascism, racism, misogyny, sexism of the radical transgender movement. The identity politics is where I talk about the racism.
1: Yeah.
0: And they're, well, basically it's just a big tent thing and we're all willing to work together. And socialism is just having a fire station or having roads.
1: Right.
0: Well, you're a sucker if you buy into that.
1: It's the same attempt when Obama said to the small businesses, you didn't build that because the government built the roads and bridges to it. Well, without profit, you would have no money. None whatsoever. Yeah.
0: Nothing exists if companies aren't making legitimate products.
1: That's right. You can't fund the government.
0: Right.
1: You can't fund nonprofits. If there aren't legitimate profits, you can fund nothing. And they've been trying to sell this for years. Same old idea. But now they believe they're on a roll.
0: Yeah.
1: And if they win in November, that's going to be a huge problem. And a threshold that we've crossed that we may never be able to get back from.
0: And they rely, they depend on the stupidity and ignorance of a significant portion of the American public who wants to be BS'd.
1: Yep.
0: We are Red Eye Radio.
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4: We are Red Eye Radio. He's Eric Carly, and I'm Gary McNamara. You know, by the way, we do go through these highs and lows of socialism versus capitalism. This must be the late 90s, I think, Milton Friedman, because he looks a lot older here. Here's what he had to say about 50 years previous, which would have been the 1930s.
5: It's hard now to realize, looking back some more than 50 years, how different the situation was in the world than it is now. Everywhere in the world, all of the emphasis was on central planning, on collectivism. Those few of us who believed in freedom and free markets and minimum government were regarded as nuts over on an extreme fringe of the intellectual scene.

0: SRN News, I'm Jason Walker. Russia launching another heavy missile and drone attack on the capital of Ukraine. Officials say at least 13 people are dead. 86 of them have been wounded. Most of those are civilians. Trump administration suing Virginia and California over new laws in both states that restrict the sale of semi-automatic firearms. Lawsuits filed by the Justice Department say the laws violate the Second Amendment. Forecasters say fireworks won't be the only thing that's hot for the next couple of days. Triple-digit temps and high humidity readings make life rough, especially in the Midwest and eastern U.S. In the North American trade pact that President Trump negotiated in his first term is up for renewal. Officials say it's a process that likely to take several months. This is SRN News.
1: Your Fox 45 forecast, an extremely hot and humid day ahead of us. Sizzling sunshine with highs in the triple digits, feel-like temperatures between 105 and 115. Mostly clear and warm tonight, temperatures fall back into the upper 70s. More intense heat and humidity on Friday with more sunshine, highs once again in the triple digits, and feel-like temperatures up to 115 again. From the Fox 45 Weather Authority, I'm meteorologist Amy Aronson for Talk Radio 680 WCBM.
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19: And I'm Gary McNamara along with Eric Harley. Free markets and capitalism versus socialism, that's what has been discussed this week as the Democratic Party has made it clear to America, we want socialism, we want communism. More on that in just a minute.
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19: You know, when we talk about socialism versus communism, it's one of the reasons that I played Milton Friedman. And it had to be maybe the late 90s, maybe early 2000s when he, because he looked old, definitely older in that, where he just said, you know, 50 years previous, which would have been probably, you know, half century before, it would have been closer to the 1940s, 1930s, especially 1930s, when socialism was pretty big in this country.
16: Yeah.
19: You know, they had some Nazi rallies that blew away anything we've ever seen today. But when you go back and look at the history, I mean, you go back to the earliest part of the 20th century and the anarchists that existed, you know, for example, the anarchist movement. So we've had a ton of different things, you know, and then we can talk about the Civil War. We can talk about racism and everything and how we got to the point of where we are now, which is actually the average life that a person lives is relatively free and prosperous.
16: Mm-hmm.
19: And, but when you talk about socialism, the thing that really boggles my mind is when you break it down, and unless these idiots believe that socialism is, oh, socialism is a fire station. Socialism is the roads that we build. That's not socialism.
16: Yeah.
19: Free markets and capitalism does not say you don't have a government.
16: Right.
19: Yeah. It doesn't say it at all. But I want to just get back because this is where, you, number one, you've got to explain to people about the benefits of free markets and capitalism. And you've got to make it simple. I have another audio cut from Milton Friedman that I wanted to play here because he talks about the fact that people just can't believe that a system, and remember, this goes back 40, 50 years, this one, because he's younger here. They just can't believe that, you know, a system of people pursuing their own self-interest can actually promote an economy and the well-being of a country at the same time. They just believe that the government is there to stop anything bad that happens. The government needs to come in and fix it.
16: Mm-hmm.
19: Yeah. Because the belief would be that people are inherently bad if they're involved in capitalism. Now, as we know in free markets and capitalism, the reason, you know, we talk about free markets, capitalism within a democracy is because that's why business law exists. That's why tort law exists. That's why contract law exists. It all exists and is a part of capitalism, contracts that are enforced by the government. So free markets doesn't mean that contracts aren't enforced.
16: Right.
19: Free markets doesn't mean that there isn't regulation so you don't interfere on somebody else's business or somebody else's life.
16: Right.
19: there are rules and regulations in free markets and capitalism. But I just want to play this audio cut because I thought it was really interesting. Here we go.
20: Because the story they tell is a very simple story, easy to sell. If there's something bad, it must be an evil person who's done it. If you want something done, you've got to do it. You've got to have government step in and do it. The story Hayek and I want to tell is a much more sophisticated and complicated story. That somehow or other there exists this subtle system in which, without any individual trying to control it, there is a system under which people, in seeking to promote their own interests, will also promote the well-being of the country. Adam Smith's invisible hand. Now, that's a very sophisticated story. It's hard to understand how you can get a complex, interrelated system without anybody controlling it.
19: It's a great point.
21: Yeah.
19: When you look at, you know, how it all works. But as we have said before, when you look at, I think one of the interesting things is just look at, for example, the Social Security system that we have here. Mm-hmm. And look at the vast majority of people who have 401ks and mutual funds.
21: Mm-hmm.
19: And what they have built and what more they could have built if they were able to take that money and put it into a 401k, put it into the free market instead of trusting the government with your money, which is a monopoly and can make their own rules as they go along. And look what the Social Security system, we all know what's going to happen in a few years. But if you look at your 401k, by the way, the president said yesterday that the 401ks are up 85%. I don't know what 401ks he's talking about.
21: No, but if he could point the direction, then maybe I could get our employer to give us that 401k.
19: Yeah, we would like to. But no, I look at, you know, anyone that's put their, you know, money into just a medium risk 401k.
21: Mm-hmm.
19: With your company, and you put money in every single week from the time that you're young, the performance outdoes government. I don't know what the percentage would be, in a mind-boggling amount.
21: Yeah.
19: Absolutely mind-boggling.
21: Right.
19: And why? It's not the government. Well, the government guy came up with Social Security. Well, but if you took your own responsibility to do it, when you think about it, government got involved. Government gets involved in a ton of different things. And their argument is people won't do the right thing, so government has to take care of you.
21: Right.
19: That you're a child. You can't handle your own responsibilities. You don't want to handle your own responsibilities. But this gets back to what you said, because I realized there was a flaw in my argument.
21: Hmm.
19: When I said, well, no, Eric, people may want to buy things, but they definitely want money. Well, they don't necessarily want the responsibility of having that money and having to make the decisions of what to do with it every day.
21: They're not making that money. They're not going out, and the same people don't care that, you know, they have an opportunity to, you know, some people, again, nothing applies to all. Some people will go out and they say, all right, you and I have both met people from other countries recently that have said, no, I work multiple jobs. I work all the time because I have an opportunity to earn all the time. Right. And the one driver that told me that, you know, just said, I haven't stopped since I got here. And he came here from Cuba. He said, I haven't stopped. He goes, I won't stop. He said, look at everything you can do. And you look at all of what we have available to us, yet we still have, in fact, we have a growing number of people that really don't care. I mean, the surfer dude.
19: Remember him?
21: Makes, you know, they make him look like a Milton Friedman capitalist based on, you know, where they are, but it is that similar mindset. I don't need to own anything. I don't need all of that money. That's how people are easily sold on socialism, because then they say, well, then if the government's going to write me a check, then why not?
19: Well, when I just want to make sure, when I was talking about the responsibility of money, mm-hmm. for example, there's a comfort zone for a lot of people that, oh, the government takes care of the Social Security for me. Mm-hmm. Oh, the government takes the money out for me. I don't have to worry about, you know, paying my taxes each and every time. I got to worry about that once a year. Mm-hmm. Government takes care of the government. There's a comfort zone in not having that responsibility. You and I look at it as we talk about the 250th, a birthday of the United States. We look at it and say, we love the United States not because we don't love the United States because something is guaranteed to us. You know, no. Some kind of material is guaranteed by the government. That's not why we love the United States. We love it because of freedom and opportunity. I've always looked at those. What's the happiness quotient? The happiness quotient are people that get all these great social benefits and everything is free. When we look, for example, at Sweden and other Scandinavian countries that did that and realize they're moving in the different direction because they were taxing the daylights out of their middle class in order to support all these great things that they were talking about. But right. Happiness to me is not being taken care of. If that's your definition of happiness, well, then I disagree with that definition.
21: Right.
19: Because happiness to me is simply opportunity. It's freedom and then opportunity. It's knowing that you can earn something yourself. That's how we view it. I believe the people that look at socialism, they could give a damn about opportunity.
21: No, they don't.
19: They want it to be easy. They want it to be easy, and therefore the government can make it easy, you know, whatever. When think about this, and I go back, I'll probably always go back to my dad's lessons. But when my dad told me, and I think it's some of the best advice out there. Again, when I was 14 years of age, a lot happened to me at 14. My father decided, all right, we're going to have to straighten you out, kid.
21: Mm-hmm.
19: But when my father told me, you need to be good, he goes, you got to realize it's a different place we're heading into. You know, it goes, really, post-World War II? It wasn't post-World War II, but post-World War II, there were a ton of jobs that came in. We had the economy boom, you know, the baby boomer after the 50s. But this was the late 60s. And he was saying, you're not going to be able to hold a job for 20 or 30 years anymore. It's not going to happen.
21: Right.
19: You better be good at at least four different things.
21: Right.
19: And it was, and he said, and the whole thing about college and trade, should it be college or should it be a trade? My father said, both. You need to be good. You need to have a college degree. You need to be good at a trade. You need to understand engineering. You need to know how to do sales. You need to know how to market. And maybe whatever you think you would want to do that would be something that would be fun in your life can be another option. But you've got to cover all four of those, at least four of those. Well, that's damn hard.
21: Mm-hmm. Yeah.
19: You're not saying, well, college or trade. You're saying I need to learn both. And then I need to learn sales. And his whole point was you have this opportunity to prepare for life. Nobody's going to take care of you, and it's the biggest BS statement if you believe that government's going to take care of you, because it's not going to happen. And even if you do let government take care of you, it's not going to be a good life for you. It's not going to be a productive life. It's not going to be a happy life.
21: No. No, my wife and I never, in fact, relied on just our day job. We knew we were going to have to do more. And we started there, and that's where we are today. Still have that mindset.
19: But it was,
21: as entrepreneurs.
19: But we wanted to do it.
21: Mm-hmm.
19: It wasn't like, oh, we've got to do this. It was like, no, I got to do this. I got to.
21: No.
19: It wasn't like a negative. Oh, life is so tough because I've got to work two or three jobs. It's like, no, I can have another opportunity to work here. I can do this. I can do that. Wow, this is great.
21: There's tremendous opportunity.
19: Yeah.
21: It really is unlimited if you apply yourself.
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0: We're Red Eye Radio. He's Eric Carlin. I'm Gary McNamara. You know, I go back to what Milton Friedman told Phil Donahue at one time. He said, you're under the assumption that political greed is more moral than economic greed.
1: Right.
0: He goes, that's the big fallacy.
1: Well, it's the same people that are screaming no kings are calling for socialism and communism, which would be a dictatorship. And they call Trump a dictator.
0: I know. None of it makes, that's the thing, as we said, none of it makes sense. There is no, say what you want if you disagree with us. There is a consistency to our opinions and our discussions.
1: Yeah.
0: You can connect the dots. You can't connect the dots with the left anymore.
1: No.
0: They're all over the place.
1: You have to look at what they're accusing the other side of and then realize very quickly that's actually how they think.
0: Well, but that's correct. That's the thing, that what they accuse the other side of is what they are. We have pointed that out so many times.
1: Yep.
0: They're projecting the things that they believe on the other side.
1: Yeah.
0: And the thing is, though, they've been successful in doing it.
1: They're still winning elections.
0: Yeah. Yeah.

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6: Breaking news this hour from Town Hall. Amit Thomason. Just in time for the July 4th holiday, dangerous heat wave has intensified across a large swath of the East and Midwest as well. Didn't cool down much overnight, and dangerously high temperatures and humidity are in the forecast for today. Iran is warning that oil tankers moving through the Strait of Hormuz must use its approved routes or face a forceful response. Vice President Vance remains optimistic about talks regarding the fate of the strait.
7: Just ensuring that we continue to make the progress on that, and that's what they're focused on. And then, you know, we're going to, obviously, we're worried about the nuclear issue. We're going to start talking about that. So right now, the talks are going well. It's still pretty early.
6: After more than 4 years, Russia's war on Ukraine drags on. The BBC's Sarah Rainsford is in the Ukrainian capital.
8: There were loud explosions all through the night here in Kyiv as the center of the city and other sites came under Russian attack. It began with drones, followed by multiple ballistic and cruise missiles as people rushed for underground shelters or metro stations. Our team counted 10 significant strikes in the first couple of hours and saw large fires in several places. A hotel roof was in flames. Kyiv's mayor, Vitaly Klitschko, says an ambulance station was also hit, injuring several medics, and residents were being rescued from damaged buildings.
9: In the small village of Hamden, southeast Ohio, authorities say 16 children from the same family have been rescued after being held in deplorable conditions, confined to a single room over the past 4 years. Their parents and two grandparents charged with felony child endangerment. A daredevil couple has been arrested after scaling the Empire State Building, going to the very top, unfurling a banner about the power of love and peace. On Wall Street this morning, stock futures are mixed. More on these stories at townhall.com.
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11: 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Here's Chuck Whitaker with traffic and weather on the threes.
12: We're looking at an early delay forming up here at the Bay Bridge eastbound. Right now, the left-hand lane is blocked. You'll see the red X as you're coming in to Sandy Point. Only the right lane is open. I have not yet seen what the problem is. I don't see any flashing lights on the bridge. Could have been debris, something like that. But right now, from Whitehall Road there, you'll begin to see at least a slowdown as you're getting into the Sandy Point area. And then the overhead arrows will indicate what you need to do. Right now, it's only the right lane on the eastbound side. There are no problems on the westbound side. I'm Chuck Whitaker with traffic and weather on the threes on Talk Radio 680 WCBM.
13: Your Fox 45 forecast, an extremely hot and humid day ahead of us with highs close to 103 and feel like temperatures between 105 and 115 with lots of sunshine. Mostly clear and very warm again tonight. Lows fall into the upper 70s. From the Fox 45 Weather Authority, I'm meteorologist Amy Aronson for Talk Radio 680 WCBM.
11: 76 degrees in White Marsh, 75 in Abingdon. At 6:04, here are the latest headlines from the WCBM Maryland News Center. Baltimore City and the metro area will be under an extreme heat warning today and Friday. The warnings will be in effect from 10 a.m. until 8 p.m. each day, with temperatures in the low 100s and heat indices that could reach 114 degrees. In addition, an air quality alert takes effect today, with air pollution concentrations reaching unhealthy levels for sensitive groups, including children, the elderly, and people with asthma, heart, or lung diseases. And Maryland State Police are reminding motorists to drive responsibly over the 4th of July weekend. Troopers across the state will conduct high visibility patrols from Friday through Sunday, and the State Police Impaired Driving Reduction Effort Team will be out in force to take impaired drivers off the road. Troopers will also be on the lookout for aggressive speeding and distracted drivers to keep the roadways safe. Last night's winning Maryland Lottery pick 3 was 970. The pick 4, 3650. 6:05 on Casey and Company. Stein on Sports coming up next.
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15: Now, Gary Stein on sports. 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
16: Emery, only man there, able to steer it to Adams. Flicks it along Tillman. He's got Balogun making a run off him. Can he get around to that ball? To the deflection, Balogun scores! Flo Balogun, first to react to the deflection. He'll do the LeBron celebration. It's 1-0 U.S.
15: John Strong had the call on Fox. U.S. striker Flo Balogun scoring in the 44th minute for the U.S. And Malik Tillman would add a free kick bender in the 82nd minute as the red, white, and blue win their first knockout game in 24 years. 2-0 over Bosnia and Herzegovina, setting up a round of 16 match with Belgium. That'll be Monday night in Seattle. Meanwhile, back home in Baltimore, Dean Kramer was sharp and the O's avoid a sweep.
17: All right, we'll see if Tyler O'Neill can provide.
18: Oh my goodness!
17: Deep left field! We love Miguel Cabrera!
18: Sleeping in the camera well tonight.
15: Kevin Brown had the call on Masson. O'Neill's home run, a monster shot, 430 feet to left field, his first since May 16th. And Dean Kramer coming off the IL, tossing six innings as the Birds snap a four-game losing streak at Camden Yards. 6-1 was the final. Post-game reaction from manager Albernaz on Tyler O'Neill.
19: For that home run, like, for a variety of different reasons, but for today's game, it was our first hit and also tied the game up, but also for T.O., like, he hasn't been getting the results that he's wanted all year, and for him to step up and all the work he's been putting in behind the scenes kind of showing up today. And
15: coming up in 30 minutes, the Birds win and the U.S. win both come at a cost. And that is Stein on Sports.
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23: I just got three things to say. 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
24: 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It is a Thursday, July the 2nd, steaming literally into Independence Day weekend and America's 250th birthday. Welcome to the program coming up in this hour. Baltimore homicides are now down at a record rate, and who the governor's spokesperson is giving credit to, you might not be surprised, to bomb or not to bomb Iran, as they've now threatened to assassinate President Trump yet again, and they've broken off talks on the peace front. But our top story here today is the ongoing issues with state government and this governor and his agencies, which can't really seem to operate efficiently, competently, and then when they do mess up and they promise investigations, we never see the results of these investigations. This is the most non-transparent administration in the state of Maryland history after promising to be the most transparent. I'm talking about the Maryland SNAP scheme. Maryland now has the ninth highest SNAP, and that's the Supplemental Nutritional Assistance Program, food stamps, program error rate in the country. Ninth highest. Tiny little Maryland. Ninth highest. Now, Governor Moore will tell you, well, it was worse. I think they were 13 or 14, when he inherited it. But it's still bad. Still very bad. And, two former DHS employees, told Spotlight on Maryland Fox 45 in January that high-ranking officials in the Department of Human Services discussed a scheme involving SNAP. One of the employees, a former senior official, said that their superiors allegedly brainstormed
0: how to exploit a loophole in federal law where states with high error rates could delay millions of dollars in federal penalties. But that official did not know if the scheme was implemented after their termination. Congressman Andy Harris, he wants to know what happened and has anybody been fired?
1: I want to know who was fired for even thinking of that kind of scheme.
0: Yeah. Who has been fired for even thinking, for even contemplating that kind of scheme? And the fact is that, you know, you got a whistleblower here who's told you know, the Fox 45 team that there were serious problems being discussed at this agency.
2: I raised concerns as soon as I heard of this scheme because I thought it was illegal that when errors, payment errors, are found, they're to be corrected without question. And this kind of conduct, even in the planning stages, is what I believe to be suborning fraud.
0: Now, Governor Moore has repeatedly said that an investigation would occur and that it would be made public, but his office has never provided the results of that investigation. Mackenzie Frost had challenged him on that in the past.
3: That's not the case.
13: So that's the whistleblower allegations are false.
3: No, what we have actually uncovered the fact that the allegations that were being made, those things were not happening.
13: Will the public see the findings of that investigation?
3: Absolutely. No, and I think the public's already also seeing it in terms of the results.
0: We haven't seen it yet. And he said, absolutely. That means it's going to happen. The question is when he leaves office? Is that what we'll see the investigation? Gary Collins, also of Spotlight on Maryland, grilling the governor as to, you know, what's going on here.
4: Who conducted that investigation? When did it conclude? And when do you plan to fulfill your promise to release its findings?
3: Well, I think we've seen the results. The results.
4: Where?
3: The results are that when I first became the governor, Maryland was had the second highest SNAP error rate in the entire country. That since I've become the governor, we are now down 60%.
4: So, Governor, investigation didn't take place then, is what you're saying?
3: I think the results show that any type of accusation that there was an artificially high manipulation is not accurate because it didn't happen.
0: Yeah, you know, that's fine. Okay, I'll accept at his word that it didn't happen, but that doesn't change the fact that it was being discussed, that the scheme had been hatched, it had been launched, and they were trying to, again, exploit taxpayers, especially federal taxpayers, with this SNAP scheme. And taxpayers have an absolute right to know what was being discussed, even if it wasn't implemented. So we'll get to more of that in just a second. More problems for Governor Moore, lack of transparency, and incompetence. An inefficient state agency. 613 traffic weather on the threes. Once again, the update now with the king of all traffic, Chuck the Body Whitaker.
12: The eastbound side of the Bay Bridge just in the last 2 minutes went back to all green now. Two lanes are open now eastbound. We head down to one lane from before 6 up until just about 2 minutes ago, and we're moving traffic again. So we backed up almost back to Whitehall Road. It may have actually gotten back that far, but now the left-hand lane is open. So it looks like barring any new problems, this will clear out within the next 10 to 15 minutes. And of course, we'll come back and keep an eye on that. There are no delays, no problems at all. All on the westbound side. Busy travel day today. Most of that will be later, midday, early afternoon, and for the afternoon drive. Right now, everything on the Beltway is good. Both the tunnels right now checking in with their lanes open, and most of that traffic is on the southbound side. I'm Chuck Whitaker with traffic and weather on the threes on Talk Radio 680 WCBM.
0: Your Fox 45 Weather Authority forecast. Sunshine today, extreme heat and humidity high 103 with a heat index of 105 to 115. This morning, got outside, it was like 78 degrees already overnight. Tomorrow, much the same for your Friday highs, well over 100, and same for Independence Day as well. Right now, it is 78 in Annapolis, 77 in Ellicott City. Maggie's in her bathing suit here this morning.
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0: Time for some one-liner news. Sir Elton John has signed a hologram deal that will allow him to continue performing after he's dead.
25: Oh.
0: I can see the concert ads now.
25: That's a little
0: Elton
25: weird.
0: John, no longer alive.
25: But buy tickets now.
0: That's right. It might get a little awkward when he sings I'm Still Standing, though.
25: Yeah.
0: It could be a little.
12: Who's going to get the money?
0: I guess his estate.
25: Yeah. His kid?
0: His
25: record
0: label?
25: He's got two with his.
0: Yeah. How would you know this?
25: I love Elton John.
0: Okay.
25: big fan.
0: You mean as an admirer of his music?
25: Well, yeah. Okay. Yeah. Definitely an admirer of his music. That's
5: there you go.
25: That's
5: better.
25: All
5: you
25: my
5: know,
25: admiration goes
0: he
25: to.
0: He performed at Rush Limbaugh's wedding.
25: Yes, he did.
0: Yeah.
25: He sure did.
0: After the Supreme Court upheld birthright citizenship, the White House is considering a ban on pregnant tourists. When they go through U.S. Customs, that'll be your papers and your EPT test, please.
25: Yeah, for real.
0: Show us the stick.
25: Yeah, show us the pee stick, right.
0: Did you see this yesterday? A daredevil couple climbed the spire of the Empire State Building, hung a banner with world peace or some such nonsense, and then got engaged before they were being arrested.
25: Yeah,
0: and they've done this before.
5: A lot.
25: Did
5: yeah.
25: somebody not get attention as a child?
0: Yeah.
25: Did mom and dad not do enough?
0: I think what was disgusting is that Fox was glued on that for like 40
25: yeah.
0: minutes.
25: Mm-hmm. Mm-hmm.
0: It's exactly what they wanted.
25: So
0: they wanted publicity. They are saying this is the highest marriage proposal of all time if you discount Britney Spears and Jason Alexander. Those two were pretty stewed. A vigilante in Mexico is beating up bike thieves and duct taping them to lampposts.
5: He's become known. Hang out for a while.
0: He's become known as the Mexican Batman. I mean, what? Bruce Wayne got deported?
25: Yeah.
0: Never knew that. President Trump is taking the inaugural flight aboard the new Air Force One. It's a beauty of a jet.
5: Oh, my God.
25: It's a beauty.
0: It's Boeing's biggest plane and most luxurious plane they've ever built. It was gifted by the country of Qatar
25: mm-hmm.
0: To the president. I understand it has extra wide seats, so the ladies of the view can interview the president.
25: Yeah,
0: now.
25: They can come forward.
5: I'm sure they'll be invited.
0: Yeah.
25: Extra large entryway.
0: First time ever, scientists in Minnesota have created synthetic life. They've manufactured spud cells. Tiny wobbling spheres made from non-living chemicals that can grow, copy their synthetic DNA, and split into offspring. You know, like Democrats.
25: That's where they came from.
0: Unbelievable. Apparently more construction happening at the White House as a new scaffolding has been spotted. They said there hasn't been this much banging and pounding at the White House since Bill Clinton was there.
25: I did not have, no.
0: Everybody's talking about Travis and Kelsey and Taylor Swift.
25: Not everybody. Yeah. This girl isn't. All I right. can give a rat's.
0: And I think Christian's going to be watching something else as well this weekend.
6: Tonight, Hallmark's Christmas in July celebration continues with Christmas with a Gymnast. He's a tilt-a-whirl ride operator with four teeth and a precocious six-year-old son who's doing time in juvie. She's a gorgeous retired gymnast who can't have a child of her own due to a bad dismount at the 2018 Summer Games. Will they meet and find love? Come on, pull your leotard out of your crack. It's Christmas with a Gymnast tonight on the Hallmark Channel.
0: Due to a bad dismount.
25: Ooh.
0: I hate when that happens.
25: That's going to smart.
0: Yeah, absolutely.
25: That's going to leave a mark.
0: It may be America's 250th celebration, but the British invasion is coming again this month. New album out today by Deep Purple. It's called Splat. This is the opening track, Arrogant Boy, and it has Ian Gillan on lead vocals. Longtime member Roger Glover and original drummer Ian Paice are all still in the band. And next month, Rolling Stones' new album, Foreign Tongues, comes out. It actually comes out this Friday. So Deep Purple begins their tour next month. So they have this resurrection of all these.
25: I think it's great.
0: Classic rockers. By the way, the new Supergirl movie, the woke movie, it is a flop. $100 million bomb.
25: I'm shocked.
5: Ow.
0: Go woke, go broke, as they say. And a new poll out, Maryland's worst drivers. Where do you think they hail from?
25: Maryland's
0: worst drivers.
25: County?
0: What city?
25: Prince
0: what
25: George county?
0: What
25: Montgomery
0: cities?
25: County? What cities?
0: I'll give you number five, Glen Burnie. Number four, Potomac. Number three, Frederick. Number two, Waldorf. Number one,
25: Baltimore.
0: Columbia.
25: Columbia.
0: Columbia. Worst drivers.
25: Is it just because everything's like in a circle? Yeah. It was like constructed the whole.
0: Actually, the safest cities were Odenton, Dundalk, Catonsville, Baltimore, and Bethesda. I have a tough time believing Baltimore is safe.
25: So do I.
7: There's a lot of PA drivers that come down that try to run me off the road
0: in
7: the morning.
0: Yeah, I see a lot of that.
7: So, I don't know. Sometimes they're responsible for some of the accidents on our road.

0: That is sweet.
1: She loved the spirit of Christmas.
2: My best friend does that all the time.
1: Mm-hmm. All right, very good. Yes, sir?
3: Everything's back to normal now at the Bay Bridge. The backup from Whitehall Road is clear. We're good at Sandy Point.
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0: 623, 23 minutes after the hour here on Casey and Company. You heard a little drummer boy. Well, now it's time for a big drummer boy with an update on traffic and weather on the threes.
1: Just call me Sticks Johnson.
0: Yeah, Drumsticks Johnson.
1: That's nice. Boy, I fell right into that one.
0: Yes, you did. Thank you.
1: Shut up when I was ahead.
0: That's right.
1: Wow. Roll that tape back. Just say nothing. Both the tunnels, very good shape right now. Again, it's going to be a little busy later on, midday, early afternoon. You know it's going to get busy, folks getting away for the beginning of the long holiday weekend, though there is a little bit of slowing already this morning on the outer west side, right around I-70 and down through Route 40. So we'll watch that, but not too bad right now. It's all moving. There's nobody in the situation there, no breakdowns or anything. So we're good. All the interstates traveling early look good. 95, 83, 795, 70, I-97. No complaints there. Capitol Beltway looks good right now, both in Prince George's and into Montgomery County. I'm Chuck Whitaker with traffic and weather on the threes on Talk Radio 680 WCBM.
0: Fox 25 Weather Authority forecast for this Thursday heading into Independence Day weekend. It is sunny, extreme heat and humidity, high 103. Heat index much higher. It's going to be today, tonight very warm and humid. Tomorrow the same. Independence Day on Saturday the same. So it's going to be hot. Right now it is partly cloudy, 74 in Ocean City and 79 in Parkville, and already folks weighing in on Governor Westmore's lack of transparency. Dan says he lied again. Surprised? No investigation ever happened. Yeah, I would be surprised if there ever was an investigation, number one. Number two, it's the same thing for the city with this ghost employee. We'll get to that later on this morning with Mackenzie Frost. But the whistleblower, the senior official inside the Moore administration that blew the whistle on this SNAP scheme, does not believe the governor is believable on this one.
2: I would say with no small amount of disheartened sadness that the governor's claim that a credible investigation occurred is both disingenuous and unbelievable.
0: Yeah, it's like, where's the transparency on the military records? We talked to Drew Sullins yesterday. He's not forthcoming on that. He's not forthcoming on this investigation. In fact, no one in state government denied the allegations when they were asked for comment before the first story ran and it was published. Following a publication, of course, DHS spokesperson Ben Schneider said in an email, quote, "The notion that DHS employees were directed to do anything other than continue efforts to drive down the SNAP payment error rate is patently false." End of quote. But here's the thing. We still don't know the results of an investigation, if there was an investigation. And Congressman Ed Harris says he wants answers to what happened in this scheme.

0: I mean, look, if you know that a scheme was discussed by people in your administration, I want to know who was fired for even thinking of that kind of scheme, because that scheme defrauds the federal government. Because I think the federal government should know if that occurs. And again, I get it. It was not implemented. It shouldn't even have been thought of. You know, the governor promised to release the results of his investigation into it. And as far as I know, there's been no good explanation for what those two whistleblowers have claimed.
1: Now, new data shows that the state of Maryland now ranks ninth highest in the country on the payment rate errors. And the Department of Human Services noted they've reduced the rate by nearly two-thirds since 2022, and it was much worse, and that they've hired dozens of staff, implemented training and laws, and that's all fine and dandy. But the state's error rate, even after that, is still high enough to incur costly penalties if there's no significant change by next year. So it's just amazing to me that the state's error rate for fiscal year 2026, the time period when the scheme allegedly was discussed, won't be published until next year. So we won't know how the state of Maryland fares until next year. Now, this is what I am suggesting. And if Congressman Andy Harris can pick up the phone and call the Justice Department, there's an assistant attorney general there by the name of Colin McDonald. Colin McDonald is the one now that is in charge with he's running the anti-fraud task force in Washington at the Department of Justice. And just as they're looking into fraud, hospice care out in Los Angeles, and of course we've seen RFK Jr., Dr. Oz, they're talking about all sorts of fraud being committed against the United States, Minnesota, with the autism program and people with disabilities bereft with fraud, California, Ohio. This is blue and red states, folks. This isn't just picking on blue states where a lot of blue cities are responsible. But again, we've got, I think if we were to eliminate, and I don't think you ever get 100% elimination, but if we could just eliminate 90% of it, I think we'd be able to pay down a lot of our national debt. You know, but, and that's what I think President Trump wants to do. So I hear Congressman Harris, pick up the phone, call Colin McDonald over at DOJ and say, look, there's something fishy going on here in Maryland. We have the ninth highest payment error rate, and we're just tiny little Maryland here, okay? Versus all these big states, you know, New York, Texas, Florida, California, Illinois, et cetera. We're ninth highest in the country. How does that happen? And then the governor has promised an investigation. A, we don't know if one was actually conducted, and B, if it was conducted, we don't know what the results of that investigation are, because he won't make them public as of yet. So maybe it's time that we start peeling back the layers of the onion here in the state of Maryland and to find out what, if anything, untoward has been going on. I think it's warranted. I really do. I've said for the longest time, repeatedly, ad nauseum, we need a forensic enema in the state of Maryland. Okay, maybe we'll put Maggie Hunter on that job. Get to the bottom of it. Pardon the pun.
2: Oh dear.
1: Yeah, but no, we absolutely, it's got to happen. And I think the Fed should come in. These are our tax dollars that are being misspent, abused, and wasted. We have a right to know, and hopefully the federal government will sit up and take notice. All right, coming up next, the big dilemma here is peace talks have broken off again with Iran. Now they're threatening to assassinate the president. This time they say they won't miss their target. Is it time to finish the job? 6:30, time for news headlines. Once again, the update, here's Maggie.
3: Thanks, good morning. City police are looking for a suspect after Wednesday morning shooting in South Baltimore. The shooting happened at around 3:15 a.m. in the 3800 block of Pascal Avenue, and the 30-year-old victim was taken to a hospital where he is in critical but stable condition. An Owings Mills woman is scheduled to be sentenced in September after being found guilty in a deadly pedestrian crash. The 21-year-old was convicted by a judge on 8 charges last week, including negligent manslaughter for the Towson crash that killed Jordan Sachs, who was walking his dog along Towsontown Boulevard. She faces a maximum of 3 years on the manslaughter charge. And extreme heat warnings will be in effect today and tomorrow on Maryland's eastern shore. The National Weather Service says Wicomico, Dorchester, Inland Worcester, and Somerset counties will experience dangerously hot conditions with heat index values of up to 112 degrees. There are cooling stations located throughout the region for those who need a break from the heat. And Maryland Attorney General Anthony Brown is urging ICE to halt plans to convert a Washington County warehouse into an immigration detention facility. He cites ongoing concerns about the project and is calling for a full environmental impact statement instead of the limited environmental assessment. Brown is also encouraging ICE to consider selling the Williamsport property. Brown has the backing of the Maryland Departments of the Environment, Natural Resources, Transportation, and Health. And Fox 45 reports that Baltimore police say they're stepping up enforcement against illegal dirt bikes. And also, Marvin James, a special advisor for Mayor Scott, is leaving City Hall 10 days after a Fox 45 news investigation raised questions about James' work activity. The winning Maryland lottery number, pick 3, was 970, and the pick 4 was 3650. Coming up, traffic and weather on the threes with Chuck Whitaker.
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3: 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Here's Chuck Whitaker with traffic and weather on the threes.
4: All clear at the Bay Bridge. Went back where we had some problems earlier this morning, and that is completely clear now. There was some situation going on. We never did actually see what it was, but they had it down to one lane for a while. That backup eastbound from Whitehall Road across the main span is gone. Traffic westbound is in the clear. There's a new report just came in from Bolivar County and Hunt Valley that a tree is down on Phoenix Road east of York Road. So local traffic, that's for you. Heads up for that. We're back over on the west side beltway and looking at the traffic between I-70 and Route 40. And right now the pace is a little bit better through there. Was backed up about 20 minutes ago. Minor slowing right after the bridge at I-70. The rest of the beltway now is in the clear. I'm Chuck Whitaker with traffic and weather on the threes on Talk Radio 680 WCBS.
5: Your Fox 45 forecast, an extremely hot and humid day ahead of us with highs close to 103 and feel like temperatures between 105 and 115 with lots of sunshine. Mostly clear and very warm again tonight. Lows fall into the upper 70s. From the Fox 45 Weather Authority, I'm meteorologist Amy Aronson for Talk Radio 680 WCBS.
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7: Playing shorthanded in the second half last night, the USA comes up with a knockout win.
8: Tillman! It's in! Malik Tillman! 2-0 United States!
7: John Strong had the call on Fox. Malik Tillman's free kick goal in the 82nd minute provided the insurance for the U.S. in a 2-0 win over B&H. Now the Americans were playing one man short for the final 30 minutes after Flo Balogun was issued a highly controversial red card. In the postgame, manager Pochettino was asked what the conversation was among the team after the striker was dismissed.
9: About now, we need to show that we are a team, that we are united, and that was the moment to show to everyone and to show ourselves that it's not only empty words when we say that we are a family.
7: The win sets up a round of 16 encounter with the Belgians. That'll be Monday night. The Red Devils getting there with an improbable 3-2 win over the Senegal in extra time. Belgium scoring two goals in the final minutes of regulation to send it to overtime. Meanwhile, it was Canada Day yesterday. Not that we celebrated here in the U.S., but apparently Tyler O'Neill, the native Canadian, does.
10: Chase Mytrock goes top shelf, lines one. What a catch by Tyler O'Neill, who has tried to replenish his gold glove credentials in recent weeks.
11: This is big time right here.
7: Indeed it was. Kevin Brown and Big Ben McDonald had the call. That was on Masson. O'Neill's catch came with two on and two out in the fourth, and it kept it a one-run game and allowed the Birds to come back for a 6-1 win yesterday over the White Sox in the hot box called Camden Yards. That snapped a four-game losing streak. After the game, O'Neal was asked about the catch.
12: When I'm out there, I want to make those plays. I take a lot of pride in it. Really happy I could come up clutch for Dean there with a couple guys on. So really wanted that ball, and the timing just worked out perfect.
7: Birds are off today. They open a three-game holiday set with the Reds tomorrow night in the Queen City. Meanwhile, another injury to the Orioles pitching staff.
13: Yeah, we got the bullpen phone rang with Duren Blazes at bat, I believe, with one out. I just called down and said, felt some elbow discomfort, so.
7: Manager Albernez talking about closer Ryan Helsley, who started warming up but could not go yesterday. Helsbells has already been on the IL this year. Elbow discomfort doesn't sound good. Helsbells has already missed 44 games with right elbow inflammation from late April to mid-June. And finally, the news that you've all been waiting for. Taylor Swift will indeed be wed to Chiefs tight end Travis Kelce, and it'll be tomorrow night, July 4th Eve at Madison Square Garden. This according to a law enforcement official who has been briefed on the plans in Manhattan. The festivities kick off tonight with a smaller rehearsal dinner planned at an undisclosed location. The time now is 6:37. When we return, the heat is on.
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1: So, question, Mr. Sportscaster Extraordinaire.
7: Oh, that's me?
1: That is you. Is Balogun going to be available Monday after getting a red card?
7: No, he will not be available.
1: So, you have to sit out one game?
7: That is correct.
1: Wow.
7: And I don't know if you saw the highlight or not.
1: Yeah.
7: Highly controversial.
1: Yeah, it was.
7: In fact, like the Mike Pereira guy, I don't remember his name. He came on, you know, to kind of discuss the call, said it wasn't a red card worthy call.
1: Yeah.
7: So he's going to be gone. The striker has the most goals scored by a U.S. player this year. Now, they're not going to play shorthanded. They'll play 11,
1: yeah, right.
7: But he won't play.
1: Right.
7: And so it's going to be a big loss, and the Belgians are tough.
1: Yeah.
7: So we shall see.
1: Pulisic's going to have to step up, I think.
7: Yeah, he played yesterday. He played okay.
1: He hasn't played in a while, but I think
7: big impact in the game.
1: He's due.
7: Yeah, and Tillman's goal in the second half was great. You probably didn't see this,
1: no.
7: But the one image that will always stand out to me after the game, right? The players come off the field, they're clapping for the fans and vice versa. They're playing Country Road, by John Denver, and Mauricio Pochettino, the Argentinian, is singing along.
1: Yeah.
7: He knows the words.
1: Yes, he does.
7: John Denver classic.
1: It's become the U.S. National Anthem.
7: I love it.
1: For the soccer team, that is.
7: And not only does he sing it, but he sings it with gusto.
1: Yeah.
7: His, you know, the arm in the air.
1: I think he's been a big addition.
7: The coaching
1: makes a big change, and they just got a lot of, they believe, this team believes in itself, and look, they got a tough road. Belgium is a tough opponent, and then you got to eventually get through, maybe Brazil, maybe Argentina, maybe, France.
7: I think once this thing is over, no matter where they go, Pochettino needs to go to West Virginia and be a part of it. Awesome.
1: That'd be great. Thanks, Gary. 6:39, 21 minutes now before the hour of 7 o'clock. Well, yesterday, before he got on Air Force One to go to North Dakota, to celebrate the new Teddy Roosevelt Museum Library in Medoro, North Dakota. The president said, was asked a question about, how's it going with Iran? There's been discussion, Wall Street Journal reporting that the president is contemplating considering finishing the job because of Iran's recalcitrance. And it's just, they've just been very belligerent, in their approach. And, there are more problems, surfacing on the peace talks. We'll get to those in just a moment.
14: We've, come a long way. We hit them very hard last week. I think they're fine. I think we're going to... It's the denuclearization of Iran. It's very simple. And Iran cannot have a nuclear weapon.
1: Yeah, and he says things are going along, but the whole goal is denuclearization, and there will be no nuclear weapon. Of course, you also have that other issue of oil prices in the Strait of Hormuz. The president was right once again. The critics were proven wrong that once they did at least were able to stop the hostilities and get to the peace table, that Iran, that oil prices would drop, and they did, or have, in the last several weeks.
14: denuclearization of Iran is moving along well. They've had very good meetings, and we'll see. We hit them very hard for three nights, as you know, but we're getting along very well. So I call it the denuclearization, and it's all taking place. It's all going well. The stock market is setting records virtually every day. The oil price is way down. We're down at 68. I see it hit 68 today. That's lower than when I started the, I guess you could call it an attack on Iran so that they never have a nuclear weapon. So the oil price is now lower. The retail prices, the gasoline is coming down rapidly.
1: Yeah, the problem is that later in the afternoon, Iran decided to hold off and break off the direct talks with the U.S. They're still going through intermediaries, so that caused the oil prices to raise slightly. But then came this. Iranian clerics now, through a major Iranian newspaper, ran a front-page ad with President Trump's face in the crosshairs of a rifle scope beneath the banner headline, "Revenge is Certain." They said they have a religious duty to kill our president, and said this time they won't miss the target. So the big question now is to bomb or not bomb Iran.

0: That's Vince Vincent and the bomb Iran there. And, of course, that's the question of the president. Should he finish the job? Should he finish him off? I've got an interesting proposal, I think, that I want to put out there and see if you like the idea or not, or how to get this thing to come to an end. So stay tuned. Coming up in just a second. 6:43. Time for traffic weather on the threes. Once again, the update. Here's the King, Chuck Whitaker.
1: There's another big hit went with that is how does your light shine in the halls of Hezbollah?
0: Yeah, that's right. I like that one.
1: I have a copy of that that bomb Iran thing somewhere.
0: That was back in the right after the Iranian hostage crisis.
1: Correct. Capitol Beltway, just taking a look. I know some people are traveling early today. It's backed up a little bit from New Hampshire Avenue through Georgia Avenue around to the Mormon Temple, but clear at the American Legion Bridge. And then there's always a lot of traffic here at Indian Head Highway and around to the Woodrow Wilson Bridge. But we're crossing the Potomac without any problems right now over to Springfield and then south on 95 from there, heading down towards Richmond and down through that area. No incidents right now from the state police through there. There's a tree down in Hunt Valley. Local traffic, Phoenix Road, is closed just to the east of York Road. I'm Chuck Whitaker with traffic and weather on the threes on Talk Radio 680 WCBM.
0: And your Fox 25 Weather Authority forecast, sunny, extreme heat and humidity tonight. But it's going to be very hot today, 103 with a heat index of 105 to 115. Pretty much the same for tomorrow and Independence Day as well. So it's hot, it's sultry, but it's summertime. And so get out there and enjoy. Get a couple
1: like
0: of
1: that here every day.
0: Frozen popsicles and hush puppies and hush
1: put
0: puppies.
1: Put some ice in your pants.
0: Slush puppies, I should say. Yeah, put a bag of ice down there, see what happens.
1: You'll find out. Your voice will change three octaves immediately.
0: All right, right now, 79 already in the city. It is 80 in Annapolis. Time for some, let's head out to the Chuck Wagon, all right? Latest items trending in the food and beverage world. Public service for our listeners. In the name, Butterball Johnson.
2: I'm about to go down to Taco Bell and get me a blast.
0: New survey out. Says that during the summer, the average American eats 11 scoops of ice cream a week. Everybody.

0: From the Southeast Country, WCBA.
1: 11 scoops of ice cream a week. It's enough to fill 113 football stadiums. Joey Chestnut will compete this weekend in the Nathan's Hot Dog Eating Contest, but he's under probation for a battery charge.
2: Oh.
1: He recently pleaded guilty to a misdemeanor battery over a bar altercation.
2: Wow.
1: Yeah. Richard Shea, the co-founder and president of Major League Eating, said in a statement, the incident did not violate Major League Eating's code of conduct, and he's eligible to defend his crown.
2: Like that means anything.
1: Yeah. According to his attorney, Mario Maslamani, it truly was just a misunderstanding. Joey understood that he wanted to accept responsibility for his actions, and he did. So this would be his, if he wins, his 18th overall hot dog eating contest championship.
2: Mario said, I want you to make all the necessary
1: questions. You know what they call the trophy, don't you?
3: The big wiener.
1: I knew you would say that.
2: Flag it.
1: Flag that.
3: No.
1: Flag that.
2: Flag it today.
1: That's right. Right now.
3: Flag it tomorrow.
1: See if we can have it by the end of the show. Chris goes no way.
2: It better not be played before me.
1: See, he's taking all our good ideas already.
2: I know how you work, Mr. Kitchen.
1: It's called the mustard belt. That's what it's called. I'm a big wiener.
3: I mean, they eat hot dogs. Hot dogs are wieners.
1: Yes, they do. You obviously never watched it.
3: Innocent once again, grossly misunderstood.
1: Denny's is introducing the new Clocks Off menu, so you can order this stuff around the clock. New strawberry cheesecake scoop slam, the new barbecue cookout classic burger. Let's see, the new barbecue bacon chicken sandwich. You can get a sirloin steak around the clock. Here's one for Chuck. Moons over my hammy. It's ham, scrambled eggs, Swiss cheese, and American cheese served on a grilled sourdough bread. Moons over my hammy.
2: I think I told you yesterday off the air that I had a hamburger, actually a slider, that was at Ruby Tuesday. That was a smash burger with grilled jalapenos on it and American cheese. Oh, my God, it was so good.
1: I bet it was. Of course, you had to get the mention of the sponsor in there, too.
2: Well, I just tell them where I was.
1: All right, Trey. Country Fried. You could say I was at a local establishment, a restaurant.
2: I could have.
1: You could have.
2: I don't have any vested interest in Ruby Tuesday. Right.
1: There you go. You number two. Nice number three. The new Rise and Slide is at Denny's, not at Ruby Tuesday. It's sort of like, it sounds like how Maggie gets out of bed.
2: That's how she goes out of the house. Rise and Slide.
3: Who put cameras at my house?
1: That's right.
2: Right into the seat.
3: No.
1: McDonald's offers a free collectible FIFA cup with a $7 purchase. Again, that's for celebrate soccer. And by the way, do you like rotisserie chicken?
3: Yeah, very much.
1: Yes.
3: I don't think.
1: Which is your favorite?
3: Visits.
1: Where do you get your rotisserie chicken?
3: Am I going to get in trouble if I say where?
1: No.
3: Safeway.
1: Why would you get in trouble? Okay.
3: It's like take and go stuff. Mm-hmm.
1: Chuck, where do you get your rotisserie chicken?
2: Sam's.
1: Okay, Sam's number one. Mm-hmm. According to...
2: awfully good.
1: It is dethroned Costco, which... and then Stop and Shop was number three, Walmart number four, and finally, you had Wegmans and Whole Foods bringing up the rear there. But
2: yeah, Sam's thing, you can't walk past that thing and not buy a chicken.
1: Yeah, and it's under $5 for a 3-pound chicken, too.
2: Yeah, right.
1: Yeah. The only thing I don't like is when they heat it up in the plastic.
3: There's something,
1: I don't like anything heated or frozen
3: thing, but
1: in plastic. We got enough microplastics in our body, we don't need any more.
2: Yeah, one day I pooped a credit card. Yeah.
1: You know, there's a line there, but I just think we're just going to move right on.
2: You should have heard it. Never mind. It actually made a cha-ching.
3: A credit card.
1: Was it Diners Club, was it?
3: Oh.
2: No. It was American Depression.
1: Yes, it was. All right, Chuck, see ya.
2: Right.
1: 6:50, 10 before the hour of 7 o'clock. Coming up next, the Baltimore homicides are down, and they're giving credit to a bunch of people that, the question is, what did they do, if anything? We'll explain in just a moment. 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

0: right, getting you in the Independence Day weekend. My family bought me a copy of Eric Metaxas's new book called Revolution for Father's Day. It is over 600 pages, but let me tell you something. It is one of the best books I have ever read on American history, colonial history, and it covers everything, and I mean everything. If you get a chance, it is, again, a little pricey but for a book, but it's still, I think, it's well worth the investment. You will enjoy it if you're a history buff and you enjoy our history. It is something that I think it should be taught. I think it should be required reading in all of our schools. That's how good of a book that Eric Metaxas has written. It's called Revolution. About 600 pages. I think it's at Amazon right now for about $35 or something. I'm sure it'll come down in the near future. 6:53. It's time for traffic and weather on the threes with somebody who really is he's channeling his inner Joey Chestnuts.
1: Passing hot dogs.
0: Yes,
2: the big wiener.
0: Yeah, there it is.
1: I knew that. That didn't take long. What a conspiracy that is. They just got me from the grassy knoll, folks.
0: That's right. There's a puff of smoke too.
1: Yeah, that's what they said.
0: It's coming from the grill.
1: That was it. The interloop coming around the curve at Park Heights Avenue and Reisterstown Road, you're in the shade right there, and then you get right to the top of the hill, and there's the sunshine on the windshield. I thought maybe we had a problem there, but I think that's what it is the fact that the sunshine is right there at the top of that hill under Park Heights Avenue, so a little bit slow at that point. And then going back over to the west side, the pace there is good at Liberty Road, and just a very minor speed reduction on the outer loop south of I-70 down through Route 40. Broken down, the white car sitting on the right shoulder on the outer loop south of 70. Right now, still in the clear and good to go at both the harbor tunnels. I'm Chuck Whitaker with traffic and weather on the threes on Talk Radio 680 WCBM.
0: And your Fox 25 Weather Authority forecast, sunny, and as you know the routine already, it's going to be hot and humid for at least the next 3 days or so. High today, 103. The heat index will make it feel much hotter than that. Tonight, temperatures in the upper 70s. Tomorrow, the same. Independence Day, Saturday, the same. It'll be sunny, hot, humid with triple-digit temperatures and the heat index approaching 110, 115 degrees. So, again, please be careful. Hydrate. Drink a lot of water. And you need to do that throughout the day, not just, at night or early in the morning. Just, keep hydrating yourself and you'll be okay. And stay out of the extreme heat, that is for sure. Right now, it's already getting hot. It's 80 in Pasadena already, 80 in Middle River. A lot of folks weighing in on the SNAP scheme here in Maryland. This is James. He says, good morning. Do any agencies, departments at the state or federal level conduct ethics briefings anymore, or are they just ignored? In my days with the federal government, we were told even the appearance of impropriety was actionable, and they held us to it. The conduct of these politicians and administrators, amazing. Well, that's before the progressives took over, the Democrat Party, which is obviously the supermajority dominant force here in the state of Maryland. Marty says, 2022, you mean it started under Hogan? Yeah, it did. It started under Hogan, but it has flourished, under, of course, Wes Moore, in that regard. So keep that in mind. Let's see, we've got other folks weighing in. Let's see. Michael says, Chuck, that was the best line I've ever heard this morning. Credit reference. Keep up the good work. All right, we will. Let's see. Baltimore homicides declined. It has continued through the first half of 2026. The murders have fallen to an additional 23% from the same period last year, according to BPD. The department reported Wednesday the city has recorded 50 homicides between January 1 and July 1. That's down from 65 during the same period in 2025. That follows a landmark year in which Baltimore finished with its lowest annual homicide total in at least 50 years. It peaked in 2019, I should say, 348 homicides. So, from 348 for the entire year of 2019 to now we're at 50 halfway through the year, projected to have 100, through the end of this year. And so, here's the deal. Baltimore Police Commissioner Richard Worley said, quote, every case we've solved brings justice to victims and their families and makes our neighborhood safer. Our progress in the first half of 2026 is a true testament to the commitment of our members and the strong partnerships we have with the communities that we serve. And, of course, yesterday on X, the governor who wants to be president, Westmore, his communications director, Carter Elliott, was giving credit to Wes Moore, Brandon Scott, and Ivan Bates. Well, one out of three ain't bad, as the Meatloaf song almost said. Again, Wes Moore and Brandon Scott have nothing to do with the declining homicide rate. If you want to give actual credit, I think the credit belongs to U.S. Attorney Eric Barron and also Ivan Bates, who changed completely the way memories hold. Bring a toothbrush. They went after the trigger pullers. He completely did a 180 from what Marilyn Mosby was doing in the city state's attorney's office. So, yeah, they get credit. And I do think President Trump deserves credit for enforcing and closing the border. I mean, there have not been any crossings in the last several months that we know of. There have been no encounters. So there have been no catch and release. There have been no encounters. And the fact that you've deported I don't know what the exact number is. It's got to be at least 500,000 so far. So when you're around, and these are mostly criminal illegal aliens. And so when you're taking criminal illegal aliens like Tren de Aragua, the MS-13 types, the 18th Street gangs, you're taking them off the streets and deporting them. They're sending them to Alligator, Alcatraz, and other locations. That helps to lower the overall crime rate, especially in immigrant communities. So I think President Trump deserves credit at the national level. At the local level, I would credit Eric Barron and, of course, Ivan Bates. I do not think the mayor's group violence reduction strategy works. I do not think that Westmore has done really anything approaching a crime. And if anything, what the Democrats have done, they've basically allowed a couple of other people to help with the violent crime rate, and they have now caused the juvenile crime rates to explode. I'm still trying to get an answer on juvenile crime rates from the FBI, and so far they haven't returned my emails, but we're going to get to the bottom of this and see who's actually, is anybody tracking juvenile thugs and juvenile crime here in the state of Maryland or in the country? Stay tuned. We'll find out. It's 7 o'clock on Casey and Company.
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4: Breaking news this hour from Town Hall. I'm Rich Thomason. From the Midwest to the East, one of the worst heat waves in years has settled in. Dangerously high heat and humidity levels. People are being urged to exercise extreme caution, including during Independence Day celebrations. Their parents and two grandparents are under arrest after 16 children were rescued from horrific conditions in a small house, village of Hamden, southeast Ohio.
5: This is an intra-family situation. This is not human trafficking. There is nothing to put our other children at risk. This is clearly involved a multi-generational family in a very limited situation.
4: Benton County Prosecutor William Archer says parents, grandparents charged with felony child endangerment. A couple, a man and a woman, are under arrest. New York police say they climbed to the very top of the Empire State Building and unfurled a banner. Iran threatens a forceful response to any oil tanker not using its approved routes through the Strait of Hormuz. Mediating U.S.-Iran talks, Qatar is reporting some progress.
6: The plan is to continue discussions after the funeral of Iran's previous supreme leader. That funeral is set to start on Saturday. The discussions focus on ending the war and resolving issues over the Strait of Hormuz. Iran insists on controlling shipping routes and charging fees.
4: Correspondent Andrew Stewart. At least 17 civilians are dead, hundreds injured. Russian drone and missile strike on Ukraine's capital Kiev overnight. After 5 days, earthquake survivors still being rescued from beneath mountains of debris in Venezuela. At the World Cup, the U.S. has whipped Bosnia 2-0, advancing to the round of 16. The Americans keeping their World Cup dreams alive. On Wall Street, Dow futures up 79 points, NASDAQ futures down 113. More on these stories, townhall.com.
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8: 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Here's Chuck Whitaker with traffic and weather on the threes.
1: There's a new wreck on the BW Parkway in Prince George's County. It's northbound at Greenbelt Road, so it's just above the Capitol Beltway. I'm looking at it live, and it's pretty much stop and go coming up from the Capitol Beltway. Also, the southbound side from Powder Mill Road apparently can see it, so they're slow as well. That's a busy area on the parkway, but especially now hard hit with the wreck northbound and apparently in the left-hand lane. I'm Chuck Whitaker with traffic and weather on the threes on Talk Radio 680 WCVM.
9: Your Fox 45 forecast, an extremely hot and humid day ahead of us with highs close to 103 and feel like temperatures between 105 and 115 with lots of sunshine. Mostly clear and very warm again tonight. Lows fall into the upper 70s. From the Fox 45 Weather Authority, I'm meteorologist Amy Aronson for Talk Radio 680 WCVM.
10: 78 degrees in Abingdon, 77 in Owings Mills. At 7:04, here are the latest headlines from the WCBM Maryland News Center. Fox 45 reports that Marvin James, a special advisor for Mayor Brandon Scott, is leaving City Hall 10 days after a Fox 45 News investigation raised questions about his work activity. James' last day at City Hall was July 1st. He will join Martin Lauer Associates LLC as a new equity partner prior to service as a special advisor to Mayor Scott, earning $198,000 annually. James was the mayor's chief of staff, earning more than $231,000 a year. A Fox 45 investigation found James, a longtime ally of Scott, arrived at City Hall just twice over the course of 3 weeks and never appeared to spend a full 8-hour workday there. During the same period, Fox 45 documented James using a city-issued vehicle to visit a salon, multiple restaurants, and a D.C. mayoral campaign office during work hours. And Maryland taxpayers have invested billions of dollars into public education over the last several years, but a new report from the Annie E. Casey Foundation shows the state's national education ranking has fallen. The winning Maryland lottery pick 3, 970, the pick 4, 3650. 705 on Casey and Company. Stein on Sports coming up next.
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13: 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Well, the O's certainly welcome back their guy yesterday.
14: 2-2 coming. There's the splitter. That is the signature pitch now for Dean Kramer. No.
13: Evan Brown had the call on Masson after spending 70 days on the injured list. Welcome back, Dean Kramer. Six innings, four hits, one run, leading the Birds to a much-needed win yesterday. 6-1 over the White Sox, snapping a four-game Oriole losing streak. Post-game reaction from manager Albernaz.
15: Dean's pedigree, his track record, like he's battle-tested, and to have that presence, knowing that he can navigate the game and control his emotions, slow heartbeat, and that's what we valued, what we missed.
13: Tyler O'Neill and Leody Taveras homered in the win. Blaze Alexander also with an RBI triple. Meanwhile, World Cup round of 16 matchups now coming into view.
16: Team Ream, only man there, able to steer it to Adams, flicks it along Tillman. He's got Balogun making a run off him. Can he get around to that ball? To the deflection, Balogun scores! Flo Balogun, first to react to the deflection. He'll do the LeBron celebration. It's 1-0 U.S.
13: And John Strong had the call on Fox. U.S. striker Flo Balogun in the 44th minute. The red, white, and blue winning their first knockout game in 24 years. 2-0 over Bosnia and Herzegovina, setting up a round of 16 match with the Belgians.
17: Tielemans with the strike! Tielemans! Everyone's off the bench as Belgium leads for the first time.
13: Ball was on Fox. Belgium's Yuri Tielemans awarded a penalty kick in the 125th minute of action, and he converts as the Red Devils storm back from trailing 2-0 in the 86th minute. They beat Senegal 3-2. The goal by Tielemans was the latest goal scored in World Cup history. Coming up in 30 minutes, the Caps aren't twiddling their thumbs. And that is Stein on Sports.
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0: Coming up on Independence Day weekend, the 250th birthday of the United States of America. We got a brand new song to play for you coming up a little bit later on in the show by, again, John David and his co-writer. He has done stuff before like The Fighter for President Trump, and I think you're going to enjoy it. It's called The United Saints of America. It is recognizing the people of this great land. So that's coming up. Coming up in this hour, Little Italy's got a new statue, but it's not what you think. The DOJ is cracking down on birth tourism and suing states like California on banning Glocks. Sound familiar? But our top story here today, it has happened again. Last hour we talked about the Department of Human Services, the SNAP payment error rate, and the lack of transparency. If there was an investigation, we haven't heard about it. The governor has kept that from us. That same agency, Department of Human Services, is responsible for the death of Kanaya Ward last year. When she was left at the Residence Inn in downtown Baltimore, she was a suicide threat, and they left her unattended, and she killed herself. It has happened again, this time in foster care. A two-year-old toddler living with a foster family placed in a home in Brooklyn Park in Anne Arundel County by Baltimore City Department of Social Services drowned in the pool, in the backyard pool of this family. And when Maryland removed two-year-old Lezeus from his mother's home, Francesca Truhl says she believed that one thing was guaranteed, her son would be safe. Now, after Lezeus drowned in this backyard swimming pool while living with foster parents in Anne Arundel County, she is demanding answers from agencies responsible for his care. The toddler was found unresponsive at this foster home last week. He'd been placed there through the City Department of Social Services, according to his mother. Investigators are still working to determine exactly what happened, you know, how he got outside, how he gained access to the pool, whether the pool was properly secured. So many questions here. But she sat down with Mackenzie Frost, and apparently she has other children that she brought into the world that were placed in foster care. So, I guess she has admitted that she is an unfit mother, but she still cares about her biological children, and now she won't be seeing Lee Zeus anymore. And she told McKenzie that she's ready to answer critics, but she's not going to let the state or the governor off the hook on the death of her two-year-old son.
18: My son's story hurts, whether you like me or not, whether you agree with him being in foster care, whether the reason of why he's in foster care even matters. At the end of the day, the biggest picture is Baltimore City is failing families and children are being killed, left to die. They're not here with their families. I'll never be able to get Lee Zeus back.
9: Do you think that when people hear this story, they will see the fact that you have other children in foster care and say, why should we listen to her?
18: Of course. I'm already seeing it on Facebook. They're like, oh, she's an unfit mother. She was lacking something.
9: But is that a reason why the state shouldn't protect children who are in foster care, even if that was true?
18: No, your job is to protect them. You took them from me to protect them. How did you protect Lee Zeus? Westmore has to hear me and understand. I'm not a parent that's going to be silent. I'm not a parent that's going to stop. I'm not a parent that's looking for violence, but I am a parent demanding change.
0: Coming up, what Governor's Department of Human Services says in the state, and we'll hear once again from Lee Zeus's mom at 7:13. Traffic weather on the threes. Now with the update, the king of all traffic is Chuck the Body Whitaker.
1: Right, there's a wreck from earlier this morning that was there and it looked like it was clearing, and then they went back in and they're still doing some work. Route 50 as you're traveling near the bridge at Route 197 in Prince George's County. So there's still some activity there and looks like some slowing on both sides of the roadway. The late wreck is still the problem. Northbound BW Parkway at Greenbelt Road. So as you're coming up from the Capitol Beltway, earlier, the left-hand lane apparently was blocked, and that's very slow. Coming up from the Capitol Beltway, the southbound side actually got a little bit better in the last couple of minutes for the traffic moving south from Powder Mill Road. Keep in mind, Baltimore County, as of about a half an hour ago, reported that a tree was down as you're moving on Phoenix Road just to the east of York Road. So keep an eye out for that. Local traffic is going to have a problem through there. More than likely, a detour is still underway. The Beltway has improved now. The inner loop putting up with the sun earlier at Park Heights Avenue, that's now moving okay for the traffic going over towards Greenspring Avenue. And the west side outer loop right now looks fine. It was backed up a little bit, now clear from I-70 down through the ramps at Route 40 West. I'm Chuck Whitaker with traffic and weather on the threes on Talk Radio 680 WCBM.
0: Fox 25 Weather Authority forecast, sunny today with extreme heat and humidity, high around 103 with a heat index 105 to 115, pretty much the same for the overnight temperatures in the upper 70s. Tomorrow, same sunny, hot, highs over 100 degrees, heat index pretty much the same as well. And it is something that we're just going to have to get through. It's going to be hot and sultry, and so it doesn't really help to complain about it, right? Just deal with it. Right now we're looking at, it's already getting out there. You can see it's going to be a very hot day today. We have another Chuck. We have a traffic update. All right, Chuck's got the latest for us on what's happening out there this morning. Chuck?
1: Well, I was just, a lot of times after we hang up, I kind of look around very quickly. I just spotted apparently now a broken down vehicle. Could be a wreck inside the Old Harbor Tunnel. Left-hand lane is blocked on 895, and I'm going to have to go back. Just give me a second here. Go back, not quite back to O'Donnell Street, but it must have just happened. So it's going into the tunnel, southbound 895. Only the right lane now is open. Now you can move over and use the Fort McHenry Tunnel. That's in good shape. We'll keep an eye on that. Thanks, Sean.
0: Yeah, wouldn't it be beneficial to check that before you get going?
1: Talking to me? You question my authority?
0: Never question your authority, sir. Ever.
1: But, I can't do everything at the same time.
0: I know.
1: In this case. I'm trying to do the best I can.
0: You're ambidextrous. I know that. So,
1: Okay.
0: All right.
1: Very Thanks good. For mentioning that.
0: We'll see you in a couple. Fox 45 Weather Authority forecast. Sunshine, hot and humid, as I mentioned. 81 right now in the city. 81 in Glen Burnie. Time for our MAGA movement updates.
19: America's momentum is back. Our spirit is back. Our pride is back. Our confidence is back. And the American dream is surging bigger and better than ever before.
0: All right, so the President of the United States, Donald John Trump, taking off in the brand new Air Force One, which is the biggest and most luxurious Boeing jet ever built. And it was gifted by the country of Qatar to the President for a temporary use.
20: This will be the first flight of what I think is maybe the greatest commercial plane ever built. I said to Boeing, what's the best one? They said, this is the best plane ever built, and you're going to have the privilege of flying it.
0: And it was gifted by Qatar, and that's causing the left and even some people on the right to melt down. President's not going to be holding the Qatar. He's not going to make tough foreign policy decisions because he accepted a plane as a gift to use. And here he's talking about that.
20: They just completed it. They made it appropriate for a president. That means the security and all of the different bells and whistles they put on. Very complex stuff. But it's really quite something.
0: And the reason why he's done this is because the current Air Force One was 35 years old. And so Boeing is building two new jets, Air Force One, Air Force Two. Instead of having to scramble for another plane, they were actually willing to pay for this to get it from Qatar. But problem is, you know, that would have been criticized by, you spent tax dollars on a plane from Qatar. You didn't need that kind of luxury. So they gifted it. They gifted it. So here, use it. And that's exactly what they are doing. I think the more important takeaway from yesterday's runway interview is Bill Pulte, who is now the acting director of national intelligence. Jay Clayton of the Southern District of New York has been nominated. But Pulte, listen to what the president said. He's given Pulte the authority to declassify everything.
21: Give us an update on that.
20: Declassify almost everything. And, you know, by the way, we have Jay Clayton is going in. You know, Bill Pulte's a very talented guy, but he's just there temporarily until Jay Clayton. And Jay Clayton is going through the process. And Jay Clayton, highly respected, and so is Bill Pulte. But Bill is there just for a fairly short period of time. But while he's there, I said, you can declassify whatever you want.
0: Yeah, so I'm going to be looking forward to this because this is how you dismantle the deep state. You start declassifying everything. You start naming names. You start putting it all out there. What's left? I mean, let's face it. I think Robert Mueller was appointed to cover up a lot of this. And I think that, but it is going to be interesting to see what he is able to reveal. President Trump yesterday urged Americans to rediscover the indomitable spirit that built the nation amid its 250th anniversary, saying the dedication of the Teddy Roosevelt Presidential Library, that no one embodied that spirit more than the nation's 26th president. Quote, this is a time to rediscover the indomitable spirit that built our country and all that will ensure America's always remains the most exceptional nation on the face of this earth. There could be no better place to begin this rediscovery than with the lifetimes and passions of Theodore Roosevelt. He had great passion. The Colonel, they called him, was an American man through and through. I thought it was fascinating watching the president be escorted in Maduro, North Dakota, to the speaking platform. It was jam-packed full of people by the Rough Riders themselves. That was quite the photographic event. And U.S. Trade Representative Jameson Greer making it official that the USMCA has not been renewed. So that trade deal is now dead. Vice President Vance was asked about Amy Coney Barrett, the Justice Barrett, who voted against President Trump's executive order on birthright citizenship.
22: Do I think she made a mistake in the ruling? I do. I don't know how anybody can say that if a person who is an illegal alien, or a person, for example, who's pregnant and comes to the United States on a vacation, they have a baby and all of a sudden their entire family gets the benefits of American citizenship. I don't think that's what the framers of the 14th Amendment had in mind. I don't think it's the right case. But look, it was 5-4. Sometimes the Supreme Court makes mistakes. We're going to try to correct that mistake, but nobody's perfect, including the Supreme Court.
0: Indeed. And for Saturday's events, Independence Day events, of course, the Freedom 250, a salute to America, a tribute to America on the National Mall. Again, the park is the mall.

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0: 7:23, time for traffic and weather on the 3's update, and here with the latest, Lug Nuts Johnson.
4: All right, wise guy, the southbound stoppage at the Old Harbor Tunnel has cleared. That vehicle now pushed out on the tunnel and onto the right shoulder, southbound and after the tunnel, so they're there, and you'll see some flashing lights, but the lanes are moving, starting to clear now from right around O'Donnell Street, and it looks like it may take 15 or 20 minutes for that to get completely cleared out, because right now, looking at the back of this, we're dead stopped at O'Donnell Street, so all of that has to slowly work its way out on 895 South, but at least we are on the move once again. A couple of things in Prince George's County, big wreck outside of Route 50 and the bridge at 197. That's not too far from the bridge at US 301. And then we had the wreck northbound on the BW Parkway at Greenbelt Road, which is just north of the Capitol Beltway. I'm Chuck Whitaker with traffic and weather on the 3's on Talk Radio 680 WCBM.
0: Fox 25 Weather Authority forecast. Hot, humid for the next several days. Extreme heat and humidity. Highs in triple digits. Heat index even worse. Right now, 80 in Annapolis. It's 81 in Columbia. Just got a text here from one of our listeners. This is for Ray in Towson. He says, Sean, Amy Phoney Barrett. Just saying, yeah, she's been on a number of poor decisions, I think. Look, she was a law professor, not a practicing judge. And I think President got bad advice from the Executive Vice President of the Federalist Society, Leonard Leo, and Mitch McConnell. This was a Mitch McConnell pick. My suggestion to President Trump is on the next Supreme Court Justice, I would ask Justice Thomas and Alito who they would recommend. Okay, that's who I would ask. Number one. Number two, we should have known the fix was in. Remember the Dobbs-Jackson opinion that came out a couple of years ago? Remember they were bringing in fencing and stuff and extra security at the Supreme Court before that opinion was released? They knew. They know which way the verdict was going, and they knew that the violent left would have reacted violently. None of that happened prior to this opinion being released, just saying. All right, let's go to Tony in Cockeysville. Good morning, Tony. Hello, Tony. Tony could not hang with us or fell out of the cell. Ron in Essex. Good morning, Ron.
5: Good morning. This is Ron. I was calling in because I saw the hearings the other day with Jessica Gorman, the mother of Sheridan Gorman. She's an angel mom. And, of course, there was this big clash with her congressman, Representative Lawler, and the Democrats on the committee, including Jamie Raskin.
0: Raskin is a fool. I mean, if you listen to the introductions that both Jamila Priyapal and Rand, they were disgusting. Yes, it's a shame your daughter was murdered, but there are no buts. There are no buts here when an illegal alien murdered an innocent girl in America. That's why they round them up, get them all out of here.
5: Well, when Jayapal speaks, when Lawler is trying to make the introduction, and they're objecting to the scope of his introduction, she says, "Get off it." Those are her exact words.
0: Yeah.
5: Get off it. And I hope.

0: RNC is able to put that, a clip of that out in advertisement nationwide and let every voter in this country know that is the Democrat reaction to introduction of an angel mom. Get off it.
1: I think it's a great point, Ron. I would get that out immediately. Thanks for the call. Appreciate that. Tony in Cockeysville is back now with us. Good morning, Tony.
2: Yeah, good morning, Sean. Hey, real quick before my comments, what I called about. Based on this birthright citizenship ruling from the Supreme Court, thank God that Donald Trump was able to close the border.
1: Yes.
2: Thank God. Could you imagine if the border was still open the way it is now? If we think 10 million people came in, we'd have 50 million by the end of the Kamala Harris.
1: Yeah, you're absolutely right about that.
2: I mean, just absolutely horrible. Reason I called, the woman that you played a tape of, whose child unfortunately died, and that's how sad. That's just very, very sad. Did you hear what that woman said? She said, the officials took my children away from me to protect them.
1: Right.
2: To protect them from whom? To protect them from her.
1: Well, yeah. She's an unfit mother.
2: Raised in.
1: Yeah, she's an unfit mother. She's a bad mother. She fully admits that she's a bad mother. But so the question is here, does she really feel for the loss of Lazus, or does she sniff a lawsuit here?
2: I want her to shut her mouth. Sean, I've called you before, okay? I just spent a year as a substitute teacher in Baltimore County Public Schools. I call myself Tony from Cockeysville because when I started calling 30-plus years ago, less consulting in the evenings, I lived in Cockeysville, and everybody, all my friends know me.
1: Right.
2: So when I moved to Parkville 8 years ago, I called myself Tony from Cockeysville so my friends would know who it is because a lot of people listen to you. But, you know, teaching in Baltimore County Public Schools, which I'm not doing anymore, and seeing how the culture, a certain culture, is raising children. We talk about violent crime from youth, from the youth, okay? This is being taught to them. I have no problem with Baltimore, with school systems. The school systems are great. It's the children, a certain portion that are being put in there that are destroying it. You can build the most beautiful downtown Towson area, the roundabout, all these beautiful buildings. You're still going to have one of these thugs that's going to shoot a Towson University student in the head and kill him. It's not us. It's not the institutions. It's not law enforcement. It's not the schools. It is the parents and the culture that are raising little monsters.
1: Well, that's the primary concern.
2: Monsters.
1: It's a cultural thing. You're right about that. So that is concern number one. Concern number two is when the state does come in to remove a child from a monstrous environment, it is incumbent upon the state to make sure that that child's placed.
2: But they're overwhelmed, Sean.
1: In the
2: that's an excuse.
1: Tony,
2: they're overwhelmed with the monsters.
1: Let's not make excuses for the parents. Let's not make excuses for the state agencies either.
2: I understand that, but the responsibility lied with that mother. That mother killed that child. Right.
1: Tony, thanks for the call. Appreciate your opinion. 7:30, time for the latest news headlines. Once again, here's Maggie Hunter.
3: Thanks. Good morning. Fox 45 reports that when Maryland removed 2-year-old Lazus from his mother's home, Francesca Truhl says she believed one thing that was guaranteed, her son would be safe. Now, after Lazus drowned in a backyard swimming pool while living with foster parents in Anne Arundel County, Truhl is demanding answers from the agencies responsible for his care. And Andy Harris says he's still waiting for Governor Moore to deliver the results of an investigation into an alleged food benefit scheme earlier this year. Two former DHS employees told Spotlight in January that high-ranking officials in Maryland's Department of Human Services discussed a scheme involving the Supplemental Nutrition Assistance Program, also known as food stamps. One of the employees, a former senior official, said their superiors allegedly brainstormed how to exploit a loophole in federal law, where states with high error rates could delay millions of dollars in federal penalties. But the official didn't know if the scheme was implemented after their termination. And in just a matter of hours, Baltimore police responded to two cases where juveniles were either the victim or perpetrator of crimes across the city. At the scene, investigators said responding officers found several shell casings but no victim. A short time later, a walk-in shooting victim arrived at an area hospital, investigators said. Baltimore police confirmed the victim was a 15-year-old boy who had suffered a non-life-threatening gunshot wound. As of Wednesday, the Baltimore Police Department confirmed no arrests have been made in the case. And that same night, police said two juveniles carjacked a 39-year-old man at gunpoint in a neighborhood on Murphy Lane in West Baltimore. And in the midst of the heat wave, as temperatures rise, so do the concerns about Maryland's electric grid. With increasing demand and supply that isn't keeping up, the Department of Energy just issued an order allowing data centers and other large load customers to use backup generation. 7:32 on Casey and Company. 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
3: 7:33 on Casey and Company. Here's Chuck Whitaker with traffic and weather on the threes.
5: There's a new wreck reported now on the Beltway. Haven't seen it yet on the inner loop near the bridge at Park Heights Avenue. I do see some impact, though, back to the bridge at Reisterstown Road. So there may be something to it there as you're coming up from 795 and then making the turn eventually over towards Greenspring. Be prepared. Traffic is moving at Greenspring, so it does indicate that we're traffic back there at Park Heights Avenue. We're getting around the accident scene, but right now it's a visual delay. The backup continues trying to clear. There was a stoppage at 710 or so in the old Harbor Tunnel. Backed us up to O'Donnell Street. Still trying to clear. Still a bit slow yet, but we are on the move once again. Want to give you a heads up now in Howard County in Sykesville. Apparently the road is blocked with an injury accident on Route 32 at the intersection of Day Road. That's well to the north of I-70, but local traffic there again coming south from River Road and coming up from I-70 on Route 32. Heads up for that delay. I'm Chuck Whitaker with traffic and weather on the threes on Talk Radio 680 WCBM.
6: Your Fox 45 forecast, an extremely hot and humid day ahead of us with highs close to 103 and feel like temperatures between 105 and 115 with lots of sunshine. Mostly clear and very warm again tonight. Lows fall into the upper 70s. From the Fox 45 Weather Authority, I'm meteorologist Amy Aronson for Talk Radio 680 WCBM.
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8: Much needed win by the Birds yesterday, 6-1 over the White Sox, snapping a four-game slide. Home runs by Tyler O'Neill and Leody Taveras. Dean Kramer coming off the IL to pitch one-run baseball over six.
9: Yeah, the 2 months off wasn't the best, but was kept my arm in shape, kept my feel, and so getting back has been easier than if I had to shut down throwing. So,
8: Clay Kramer later was asked how he kept cool in the 98 degree day.
9: Down in the tunnel, we have a couple fans, so that's pretty nice. Ice towels, you know, drenching my head in water, the normal things like an 8-year-old kid would do on the soccer field.
8: You got to do what you got to do. Elsewhere in baseball, apparently no one is able to stop the Tampa Bay Rays junior Caminero.
10: And he's going to get another one. A long shot to left, and that baby's gone. Home run on the first pitch. Junior Caminero not wasting any time at all.
8: Dwayne Statz had the call on Rays TV. Caminero homering for the sixth straight game. He's got 24 in the year. As the first place Rays blanked the Royals in Kansas City, 4-0 was the final. A sidebar, the MLB record for most consecutive games with a home run is 8, shared by 3 players, including Don Mattingly and Ken Griffey Jr. The USA and Belgium will square off Monday night in Seattle, round of 16 knockout game. U.S. dismissing Bosnia and Herzegovina last night, 2-0 in Santa Clara. Belgium with a late comeback to dispense of the Senegal, 3-2. The Americans will be without Flo Balogun against the Red Devils, a controversial red card issued to the striker in the second half last night. Meanwhile, the Three Lions of England barely avoid a catastrophe.
11: Harry Kane! Still Harry Kane! Oh, my word! Majestic! Harry Kane! Unbelievable! England lead 2-1!
8: Hall was on Fox. Kane's goal in the 86th minute was his second of the game, both in the second half. And it was the difference as England avoids humiliation, turning back the Congo DR. 2-1 was the final. England will now take on Mexico. That is huge in the round of 16. Caps aren't just waiting around twiddling their thumbs for Alex Ovechkin to make up his mind. They're keeping busy by signing other guys. Former Blue Jacket center and captain Boone Jenner, 4 years, 23 mil. Former Sharks defenseman Vincent Descharnais, 4 years, 16.8 mil. GM Chris Patrick says there's still enough cap room to sign the great eight. And in the NBA, two major moves that shake up the East. The Celtics trading five-time NBA All-Star and the 2024 NBA Finals MVP Jaylen Brown to the hated Sixers. And the Seas then turn around and poach their other blood rival, the Knickerbockers, signing forward Mitchell Robinson to a three-year deal. The time now is 7:37. When we return, yesterday was payday.
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8: Okay, so yesterday, July 1, that's Canada Day. Okay, right. We don't celebrate that. But in Baltimore, July 1 is Bobby Bonilla and Chris Davis Day.
1: Mm-hmm.
8: And we know what that is. Bobby Bonilla, 20 years after not being an Oriole, still getting paid by the Orioles every July 1st, gets a $500,000 check from the Birds. To be fair, they're not the only team that pays Bobby Bonilla. The Mets also pay Bobby Bonilla
1: July 1st.
8: A million.
1: We're still paying Bobby Bonilla?
8: We're still paying Bobby Bonilla. He gets $500,000. It began in 2004, and it's going to end in 2028. So we've got two more years to go, the 27 and 28. That's the deferred contract that Bonilla figured out with Peter. Okay. And Chris Davis, you know about that situation.
1: Bonilla at least did something.
8: Yeah, he did. So, well, Chris Davis did something. He had 50 homers that year.
1: In 1 year.
8: And then he batted 140 for the rest of his career. Davis gets paid exactly $1,193,248.20 every year, July 1st until 2035.
1: That is outrageous. But you know what? It's up on the club. I don't blame the players trying to get for as much money as they possibly can when they get into free agency. It's on the club for giving them those kind of contracts.
8: Yeah, and actually, let me take that back. Davis gets more. He gets $3.5 million a year. Yeah, that started in 2023. They will run through 2032. And then he gets paid less after that.
1: Right.
8: Okay, so just to be clear, he gets $3.5 million through 2035, and then he gets $1.4 million through 2037, every year on July 1st, part of the $161 million deal negotiated with the Angelos family.
1: Unbelievable.
8: Chris Davis. And he's going into the O's Hall of Fame this year, in August. That should be interesting.
1: Really?
8: Yeah. He's going into the O's Hall of Fame. Every year they do that. He's going to be...
1: Maybe they should bring him back as the guest splasher, make him work for his money.
8: Well, maybe they should bring him back as the guest negotiator. He should negotiate for all the players from now on.
1: That's incredible. You know, this is what happens when you pay people big contracts and, they don't deliver. I mean, that's something you said about growing, homegrown talent.
8: It's the risk you take.
1: It is the risk you take, no doubt. Thanks, Gary. 7:40. 20 minutes now before the hour of 8 o'clock. Still reverberations, coming in over the Supreme Court's, basically striking down President Trump's executive order on birthright citizenship. It is just amazing that they actually concluded, and the left, you knew the justices on the left were going to go that way, but Roberts and, Amy Phoney Barrett, as one of our listeners has suggested, is just, it's mind-boggling that you could actually come out with a ruling saying that any illegal alien who makes it to the U.S. soil, any temporary visitor on a visa, on a bridal visa, on a tourist visa, on a student visa, any visa that is, and even someone who's not here on a visa that is just an ambassador or something, let's say you're an English ambassador here serving at the English embassy, that is considered England's sovereign soil, territory, and you give birth on U.S. soil, you're now an American citizen. It's just mind-boggling. So the DOJ yesterday announced they're going to prioritize prosecutions of birth tourism schemes involving visa fraud as foreign nationals continue exploiting U.S. citizenship loopholes. Yesterday, here is Acting Attorney General Todd Blanche.
13: From a Department of Justice standpoint, it's obviously focusing our prosecutors and our law enforcement partners on birthing tourism, and it's a booming industry, and it will continue. It will continue given the Supreme Court's decision yesterday. There's other things that DHS can do and the federal government can do in the visa process and the application process to try to minimize or limit the opportunity of folks coming here to visit and not to do what they're saying they're doing on their tourist visa, but just to have a baby that can then be a U.S. citizen. So from our standpoint, it's focusing on what is a problem. So everybody should agree that it's a violation of our laws if your intent in coming here, if you're pregnant, is to have a child to become a United States citizen because of our now laws. And so what we have to do as the Department of Justice is make sure our agents, our HSI agents that we work with and the FBI, are focused on stopping that. And that's what we're going to do.
1: Yeah, and then the other issue is that that's, you know, for the pregnant folks. I know in China, Peter Schweitzer exposed China's sophisticated birth tourism industry that creates anchor babies, and that's tied to a CCP influence operation. China's infiltration of the U.S. through both commercial surrogacy in California and traditional birth tourism packages cost tens of thousands of dollars, and multiple investigations detailed the maternity hotels and birth tourism operations in Southern California and the Philippines that coach pregnant women to lie at ports of entry, exploit American hospitals and citizenship laws as well. But then there's the illegal alien females that are in the country who then they aren't pregnant when they get here, but they become pregnant once they're here. That's a problem as well. That's why I mentioned the other day. The priority should be now deporting all female illegal aliens immediately. All right, time for our contestant. If you'd like to join us here on the panel, 410-922-6680 for Choose Your Fake News, 1-800-WCBM-680. Call us right now. Reserve your spot. Chance to win some CBM merch. Right now, Chuck Whitaker standing by with the latest on Thursday morning rush hour.
5: Brought to you as a service, Bernie's Automotive, 601 Back River Neck Road in Essex. I'm looking at a new wreck here. Haven't seen it yet. The camera's facing the wrong way. The wreck is northbound I-95 beyond the bridge at Chesico Avenue. So it's in Rosedale. It's backed up as you're coming north from the city county line. If you're going to be in the express lanes, you'll be fine. The straight through lanes on 95 are having a problem. Again, we don't know which lanes because they need to turn the camera to the north so we can see the activity. Some traffic is moving up around the beltway at Kenwood Avenue, but we'll try to get a look on that as soon as we can. I see a tractor trailer now trying to get out of the right lane on the northbound side. It looks like the wreck that was on the inner loop at Park Heights might still be there. It was minor. The pace has improved. Big wreck in Sykesville, and at last report, Route 32 was shut down in the area between River Road and Day Road. So that's between Sykesville and the bridge at I-70 at Route 32. Summer driving can be very hard on your vehicle, so let Bernie's Automotive keep you safely on the road, checking your complete system now before you make that weekend drive. See Bernie today, 601 Back River Neck Road in Essex. I'm Chuck Whitaker with traffic and weather on the threes on Talk Radio 680 WCBM.
1: Fox 25 Weather Authority forecast. It is going to be a hot and humid one all the next several days. By the way, today, tomorrow, and into Independence Day, heat and humidity. It's going to be very sultry, very hot, 103 today. Heat index much, much hotter. Upper 70s tonight and tomorrow, pretty much the same for Friday and Saturday. Right now, already 82 in Pikesville, and it is 83 in downtown Baltimore. Time to choose your fake news. Three stories, one of which is not true. Identify the fake news story, and you will be the winner. We do not have a contestant today, so people are, I guess, taking the holiday off. So it's a good time to review the standings and see where everybody is right now. According to Alan Lang, our unofficial Choose Your Fake News statistician, the results for the quarter beginning April 1st as of June 30th are as follows. Kristen is the winner of the second quarter of 2026. She also won the first quarter. She's a consecutive quarter winner. While under 500 for the quarter, Maggie did finish strongly by winning 55% of the contest in June. Collectively, the callers finished second. Chuck finished third among the panel here today. So
14: I had no idea.
1: Yeah. So Maggie,
15: neither did he. Obviously,
1: you've been
14: numbers don't lie, bud.
1: You've been improving. So there you have it. Here are your stories. Yes, sir.
5: That's an overturned vehicle now. Reported overturned tractor trailer on I-95 northbound. Oh, buddy.
1: All right. Story number one, a furry activist is running for mayor in Walla Walla, Washington. That isn't crazy enough. Recent campaign footage shows her giving her speeches in full furry feline costume. Scarlett Gillespie, a.k.a. Catnip, is campaigning on a litter box in every home. Story two. UK newspapers have come up with new ways to describe Muslim and Indian immigrants to the country of Scotland. Every once in a while, the cultural Marxists go venture far afield. In a recent Scottish Sun newspaper, they referred to such individuals as a tanned European man. Tanned European man.
14: Mm-hmm.
1: And story three, the District of Columbia is paying out $50,000 to a man named Sam O'Hara, who accused police officers of illegal detaining him for following an Ohio National Guard patrol while playing Darth Vader's theme song, The Imperial March, from Star Wars. All right. Story one, Catnip, the furry running for mayor of Walla Walla. Story two, new euphemism for brown immigrants, a tanned European. Or story three, D.C. pays $50,000 because they detained a man playing the Death March of Darth Vader behind the Ohio National Guard. All right, we will start with Kristen.
14: Oh, jeez. This is a hard one today. And again, they could all be true. I don't know. I think story one goes a little too far. I don't know. I say one.
1: All right, story one. Kristen goes to story one. Maggie?
16: I'm going with one as well.
1: Maggie goes with one. And Chuck?
5: Yeah, I was going to go with Catnip Hunter, but...
16: I told you they don't call me that anymore.
5: No, not that Hunter. He was a pitcher.
1: It was Catfish Hunter. He's calling him Catnip.
5: I know what it was. In this case,
1: I know you were.
14: I didn't get it either.
1: I was explaining
5: it
1: too.
5: They had that commercial with the Miller Lite. They called him Cat Food Hunter.
1: Right.
5: Right.
1: Are you going with one as well?
5: I'm going to play with one, yes.
1: You're going to what?
14: Flag that.
1: Flag that, please. Kristen's been busy this morning.
14: She's got a lot of flagging to do.
5: Flag this.
1: Right. Story number one, Catnip the Furry running for mayor is our fake news story of the day. So, not there yet, but give it time, folks. It's amazing how many of these times we do these stories and they come true later.
14: You have some sort of power here.
1: Yeah, exactly. All right, very good. Congratulations. The panel gets it all right today as we head into Independence Day weekend.
5: At least I didn't lose any of my position that time.
1: That's right. Your position is still third.
5: Oh, here they come.
16: It's the police.
1: They're coming to take you away.
16: Aha!
1: All right. It's like it's one of those old one Adam 12 cars with a single light, and they got butterfly nets coming hand out the back. They're coming
5: after me because of that answer.
1: That's right. They should. All right, Chuck.
5: Thanks.
1: See you in a couple.
5: Bye.
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19: This is your president. Maryland has the dumbest governor in America. This guy is out of touch.
20: I will work with agency heads. I will work with anybody if it means that they're going to advance the issues for the people of Maryland. And especially if it's going to help to address some of the issues that I think are being inspired by the policies of the Trump-Pence administration.
21: Go!

0: 7:52. It is coming up on 8 o'clock. Top of the hour, Jonathan Alexander of the Maryland Family Institute is going to join us. We're talking about the Supreme Court ruling, which is banning. Now, the states have the right. States have it's been upheld. They have the right to ban. I think there's two states, Idaho, I can't remember the other one. I think West Virginia, if I'm not mistaken. That states have the right to keep biological males from competing in women's sports. So that's a big, verdict, and we'll get Jonathan Alexander of the Maryland Family Institute again on the air to talk about that. Mackenzie Frost joins us at the bottom of next hour talking about, again, the mayor's ghost employee who is now, we find out, leaving the mayor's employ. But was there an investigation that was conducted into this? Was he the only one? Are there other ghost employees or special advisors? Mackenzie will break that all down for us coming up right after the 8:30 news. Coming up next, your calls and comments, so if you have a spot, hang on to it. Right now, 7:53, time for traffic weather on the threes heading into the Independence Day weekend. No traffic tomorrow here on the program, so Chuck Witter's got an update for us right now. Morning, Chuck.
1: Well, they're making up for it today.
0: Yes, they are.
1: Just as I got out of that last report, there was a wrecked car hit the guardrail on the right side of the Beltway, the outer loop at Greenspring. Then he was out in the middle lane. State police arrived very quickly and moved him into the median. So if you're coming up the hill from Greenspring and the JFX, that's the reason that the trooper is there and now off the roadway. The big wreck now leaving the city and involving apparently an overturned tractor trailer. That's the report. Northbound I-95 in the area just above Chesico Avenue. It's still before the Beltway. The straight through lanes are going to have the problem. The express lanes going north. I'm going to have to cough. Hang on a second.
0: All right, go right ahead. You may turn your head to the side and cough.
1: Thank you very much. Thank you, Dr. Casey. What's your first name, Ben?
2: Yes.
1: I thought it was Ben Dover, but that's different.
0: I knew that was going.
1: The express lanes are clear. If you're coming up now, this is your problem. If you're coming up from the city county line, take the express lanes. I think it's a buck and a half or whatever it is. That's well worth it. Is that a cricket?
0: No, that's several crickets.
1: Thank you.
0: That's a chorus of crickets.
1: I got a chorus for you. So northbound 95, I would get to the express lane. It's going to cost you a buck or two, but to get over there, save yourself some time. This is a big backup, and you're sitting in the heat in the middle of all of this. Route 32 apparently is still closed. Big wreck near Sykesville. The wreck is between River Road and Day Road on that section of Route 32. I'm Chuck Whitaker with traffic and weather on the threes on Talk Radio 680 WCBM.
0: Fox 25 Weather Authority forecast. By now, you know it is going to be extremely hot and humid over the next several days. Triple digits for the highs. Heat index is even worse. Again, be forewarned. And no rain in sight either for the next several days as well. That's why they call it the heat dome. 83 in Parkville and 84 downtown Baltimore. Let's go to Gary in Kingsville. Good morning, Gary.
3: Good morning, Sean. Well, I have yet to hear anyone say anything about the word impeachment, but I am reminded that our Constitution the purpose of it was to lay out not only the powers of government, but also the means of limiting those powers. And impeachment is one of those means. Supreme Court justices, or the justice, as the Constitution says, serves not for life, but for a term of good behavior.
0: Right.
3: When you put the national security at risk through a stupid interpretation of the 14th Amendment, you have put our country at risk, and you should be impeached. You should no longer be in that position. Theirs was a total misunderstanding of the 14th Amendment, of its words, of its history, and of its intent. And they should be forced to sit there publicly and be told that during an impeachment trial.
0: Well, and you're absolutely 100% right on that. In fact, you go back to the only justice ever impeached was Maryland Samuel Chase was impeached. He was appointed by George Washington. That's how long ago it was. You know, he was impeached but not convicted, so he eventually was acquitted. The charges brought against him were much less than what you could what you've just said about Roberts and Amy Coney Barrett. So again,
3: well, not just that. I mean, every single one of them, either the three wackos or the other two, they should all. If you don't If you don't use the power you've been given, which is impeachment, then it's a useless power. You have to remind these people.
0: Well, they just look at the numbers. They look at the numbers and say, we don't have the numbers to convict, but you got to put all these people on record as well. That, you know, if you don't try, it's never going to happen. That's for sure.
3: Absolutely.
0: All right, Gary, thanks so much.
3: At least it'll make them think next time.
0: Yeah, appreciate the call. It's a good point. Scott in Kingsville. Good morning, Scott.
2: Good morning, Sean. Yeah, just for what it's worth, you know and everybody knows what the word preamble means. That means anything thereafter, any line, any paragraph or whatever cannot conflict with a preamble. So the Supreme Court's supposed to have a broad knowledge of the Constitution, not a limited knowledge, and they always go to the preamble to make sure there's not a conflict in your interpretation thereafter. So therefore, the preamble says the Constitution is set up for our benefit, our prosperity, and so forth and so on. Now, when you say we are not a Christian nation, therefore the biggest thing that's attacking us nowadays is the takeover by the Muslim, I don't call it a religion, I call it a cult, and the Quran and so forth and so on. So we are under attack by the Muslim, whatever the heck you call it, there again, it's not a religion. And one of the things they advocate is they want everybody to have at least 5 children. So what the Supreme Court just did, while we're already under an attack by this Muslim takeover, is that now they can come here and load up the planes and have all these pregnant women sit down in the United States and have babies up the gazoo and automatically become citizens. So I don't want to see...
0: But it's just not Muslims. It's anybody, Scott. It's the Chinese.
2: That is one of the big attacks we have right now is this Muslim takeover.
0: If you don't have borders, if you don't have solid immigration policy, then you're not a sovereign nation. And what they've done is they've taken away our sovereignty and they've completely rendered the term citizen as useless.
2: What about our Christian foundation? That's also eliminating the Christian foundation that we were founded one.
0: Yeah, that's certainly a major concern as well. Scott's a good point. Thanks so much for the call. Let's see, we don't have time to take Jeff. So, Jeff, I would advise maybe call back. Thanks for... by the way, Jeff's going to be sitting in for me tomorrow, so I'm sure he'll be weighing in on the birthright, citizenship and so on and so forth. Just ran out of time. So, if we can, we might be able to squeeze you in the next hour or so. Otherwise, you'll be tuning in to Jeff McDonald tomorrow here on Casey and Company. I'll be off, as well as Chuck and Maggie and Gary as well, back on Monday. Again, as we had a big Independence Day weekend coming up here this week, I'll be down in D.C. for all the big festivities. So it is going to be a crazy weekend, but I'm looking forward to it. All right, coming up next, right at the top of the hour, we're going to talk with Jonathan Alexander, the Maryland Family Institute, his reaction to the Supreme Court ruling on bio males in women's sports.
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6: Breaking news this hour from Town Hall. Amit Thomason. There are various weather advisories, including extreme heat warnings posted across the east as a dangerous heat wave sends temperatures up into the triple digits. Cooling centers opening their doors in many places offering some relief from the intense heat and the smothering humidity. Unfurling a banner once they got there, police say a couple climbed to the very top of the Empire State Building atop the antenna mast, more than 1,400 feet above the street. They're under arrest now and face a whole host of charges. A house of horrors in southeast Ohio.
7: Authorities say 16 children from the same family who were rescued from a rundown home in rural Ohio were living in horrific conditions and confined to just one room over much of the past 4 years. Benton County Prosecutor William Archer says the case is not a human trafficking case.
8: This is clearly involved a multi-generational family in a very limited situation.
7: Investigators say some of the children discovered were unable to speak. The children's parents and 2 grandparents are now charged with felony child endangerment. Sound courtesy WSYX. I'm Lisa Dwyer.
6: Former CIA Director John Brennan is suing the Trump administration.
9: Brennan is demanding a court order that will require officials to preserve records from investigations targeting him. Brennan filed a lawsuit on Wednesday. He says those records would help him mount a defense on vindictive prosecution grounds in case the Trump administration may indict him in the future. The lawsuit says Brennan is facing separate investigations based in Florida.
10: Correspondent Andrew Stewart. Russia launching a massive drone and missile attack on Kiev overnight, killing at least 17 civilians, injuring many more. Dow futures up 99 points. More on these stories, townhall.com.
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12: Good morning. Good morning, you're on Casey and Company at 8:03. Here's Chuck Whitaker with traffic and weather on the threes.
13: There's a big delay leaving the city on the northbound side of I-95. Just after you leave the city-county line, there's a wreck at Chesico Avenue. It's in Rosedale. And as you're coming north from the city-county line, there's a big delay there. Three lanes apparently blocked on the northbound side. Here comes another fire department vehicle trying to get through the backup. And the report was it was a tractor trailer that was on its side. So big delay there. Express lanes are open. You can hit those back at I-95 coming up from Moravia Road. If you're going to stay with the main line of 95, I would exit at Pulaski Highway, go out Pulaski Highway to the Beltway, and then come back over to 95. That's going to save you some time on the northbound side. The other big wreck right now in Sykesville, Route 32 is closed in the area south of River Road and down towards the intersection at Day Road, and apparently shut down on both sides of the road. I'm Chuck Whitaker with traffic and weather on the threes on Talk Radio 680 WCBM.
14: Your Fox 45 forecast, an extremely hot and humid day ahead of us with highs close to 103 and feel like temperatures between 105 and 115 with lots of sunshine. Mostly clear and very warm again tonight. Lows fall into the upper 70s. From the Fox 45 Weather Authority, I'm meteorologist Amy Aronson for Talk Radio 680 WCBM.
12: 82 degrees in Randallstown and 81 at the Kent Narrows at 8 04. Here are the latest headlines from the WCBM Maryland News Center. Fox 45 reports that school police investigated a report of a break-in at the Baltimore Design School on Wednesday night. They found multiple open doors at the rear of the school, which sits in the 1500 block of Barclay Street. And a Baltimore man allegedly kept dirt bikes, high-capacity weapons, ammunition, drugs, and his 9-year-old son under the same roof, according to court records. Charging documents describe how detectives found multiple dangerous and illegal items inside the house where 30-year-old Corey Johnson lived. They executed a warrant at that home located in the 1000 block of West Lexington Street around 9:30 a.m. on June 19th. Inside, they found 4 dirt bikes. One of them had been reported as stolen. And a 21-year-old woman was found guilty Thursday of criminally negligent manslaughter after running a red light and crashing into a man and his dog in Towson last year. Court records showed that Baltimore County Circuit Judge Ralph Sapia convicted the 21-year-old on 8 traffic offenses, including speeding and negligent driving, after a 3-day trial. The woman's defense included expert testimony suggesting that the Owings Mills woman was driving 10 miles per hour less than she was accused of by police, which, if true, would have placed her only 4 miles per hour above the posted speed limit at the crash site. The winning Maryland Lottery number pick 3 was 970, the pick 4, 3650. 8:05 on Casey and Company. Stein on Sports coming up next.
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16: Sports at 8:05, brought to you by Faunin and Dermer, offering same-day service. Mention my name and get a $99 AC tune-up from the Comfort Guys, my guys. A perfect day marred by an iffy call last night in Santa Clara.
17: Halligan again, and Muharemovic, both are down. Muharemovic seems to be in the worst shape, although Halligan is still shaken up. And not for the first time today. Those two have had a real big-time battle all game.
18: Yeah, Balogun rakes down the back of his leg. It's not intentional.
16: Well, the referee feeling it was intentional enough. Red-carding the striker, marring the U.S. 2-0 win over Bosnia and Herzegovina last night after the game. Manager Pochettino was asked how the team came together.
19: About now, we need to show that we are a team, that we are united, and that was the moment to show to everyone and to show ourselves that it's not only empty words when we say that we are a family.
16: The win sets up a round of 16 encounter with the Belgians on Monday night in Seattle. And by the way, a FIFA official confirming after the game, the Americans cannot appeal the red card. O's yesterday in the heat, delivering the long ball to the White Sox.
20: And Leody Taveras with a tank to left field. Taveras from the right side of the plate goes very deep to left.
16: Kevin Brown had the call on Masson. Leody Taveras' third of the year, coupled with Tyler O'Neill's third of the year. The O's break a four-game slide and hit to Cincinnati with a 6-1 win over the White Sox. And finally, more details coming out now about the murder of Nateel Campbell, mother of Ravens defensive lineman Calais Campbell. Nateel Campbell's other son, Sierre Campbell, has been charged with her murder. Family members and neighbors repeatedly called authorities seeking help for Sierre Campbell in the months leading up to the police forcing their way into the Campbell home Tuesday afternoon, where they finally found her dead. Tuesday, in fact, marked at least the 10th time since September that police had responded to the home. Coming up in 30 minutes, another day, another injury for the Orioles. And that is Stein on Sports.
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0: Big week at the Supreme Court. Birthright citizenship is sucking all the oxygen out of the room. But the other big ruling involving states do have the right to ban biological males from competing in women's sports. Joining us now with a reaction to that ruling is Jonathan Alexander. He is legislative counsel for Maryland Family Institute. Jonathan, good morning. Welcome to the show.
22: Hey, thanks for having me.
0: It is our pleasure. So what is your reaction to this ruling? Is it, again, I'm just getting through the opinion myself, but does it just involve biological men in women's sports, or does it also apply to women's facilities like restrooms and locker rooms, et cetera?
22: Well, the answer is yes, is what's the exciting part of this. And Kavanaugh sort of made a very simple statement in writing the opinion saying, yeah, the answer is yes. You know, in terms of the biological males playing on women's sports, that we have to have separate sports. And of course, that will also extend to the inherent physical differences that occur between the sexes, you know, even and especially when that happens in the locker room or in private spaces where these young girls are. And that's where a lot of this comes to head. And so, yeah, it's an incredible, comprehensive opinion by the court. They did a good job distinguishing it from prior opinions where it thought that the court was going to, you know, develop the so-called transgender status. They made it very clear, like, this ruling stands in broad strokes to make a very clear statement that biological males do not belong on the same playing field as biological females, regardless of how they want to call themselves.
0: I want to get your reaction to Justice Thomas's comment. He said men and boys with gender dysphoria are not women or girls, even if they believe that they are. Sex is an immutable biological characteristic. It is binary. And man and woman, boy and girl, are the terms that correspond to adults and children of each sex. To use language to obscure reality, to show indifference regarding the truth, is to lie to the public and cease to treat our fellow citizens as equals. I would imagine you would agree with that statement.
22: Yeah, it was very straightforward, and you know, it's difficult at some point to even get to the point where you have to argue that and put that in writing, but it's crystal clear. It's crystal clear what the court decided. It's crystal clear what, you know, we've known in clear scientific observation. We're told to follow the science, and then clearly the court today did follow the science. The 10,000 molecular DNA differences between male and female just cannot be rewritten based on someone using different language, someone dressing a certain way, or someone acting according to a stereotype. And the court, you know, obviously minced no words in them being very clear. And hopefully this pronouncement not only helps the 27 states that have laws on the books protecting girls' sports, but it can also, you know, leak into our state, a state that has had considered in the past 3 years a bill to make it very clear that for junior varsity, for varsity, for girls' sports in high school, that belongs to girls exclusively. We have that bill that floats through the state house every year. Hopefully this is the time that Annapolis legislators will stand up and actually give this bill passage.
0: All right, to more with Jonathan Alexander of Maryland Family Institute just a moment. 8:13 traffic weather update. Here's Chuck Whitaker.
13: That's a big backup north of the city on I-95 northbound. The accident is between the city-county line and the Beltway. We got a little peek at it there with the one camera shot blocking the three left-hand lanes northbound on the straight-through lanes of I-95, single lane and the shoulder getting by to the right. The express lanes are open, but now they're backed up as well. So 95 is backed up to the city-county line if you're coming north on 895 or on 95 from the Fort McHenry tunnels and the Old Harbor Tunnel. I would definitely use Pulaski Highway out to the Beltway as a detour route. You're going to have several traffic light delays, but other than that, go out to the Beltway, come back over to 95, and you're well north of the accident scene. This is a big backup right now on the northbound side, a mile and a half at least, and still growing. There's a road closure in Howard County in Sykesville. Route 32 is shut down with that wreck between River Road and the intersection at Day Road. I'm Chuck Whitaker with traffic and weather on the threes on Talk Radio 680 WCBM.
0: Your Fox 25 Weather Authority forecast. It's going to be hot, extremely hot and humid the next several days. Triple digits for the high. Heat index even hotter. And it's going to go all the way through Independence Day as well. Right now, it is already 84 and 4, still 85 in Dundalk. On our newsmaker hotline is Legislative Counsel for Maryland Family Institute, Jonathan Alexander. So the next question I have for you is this ruling. Says states have the right to ban biological males from competing in women's sports. Maryland, as you point out, I think it was Delegate Chalega, has kept introducing this bill year in, year out, and it went down in flames. But what does this do to the Title IX at the federal level? Does it change Title IX in any way, shape, or form, or what, do we even need state laws to ban this?
22: Yeah, well, the court had two sort of tracks that they could have ruled on this. The equal protection, and I don't think we had all of the justices in terms of following the equal protection argument. They kind of wanted to leave that door open. But the door is completely slammed shut in terms of a reinterpretation of Title IX. So Justices Sotomayor, Kagan, and Ketanji Brown agreed that Title IX allows keeping gender-confused males out of female sports. So they made the pronouncement based on Title IX. Title IX, of course, in existence close to over 50 years now, said that if you're going to have, you know, equal access for men in terms of the opportunities, the scholarships, the team building, the leadership that comes through male sports, that you have to have an equivalent number of female sports in universities and in college, and that trickles down, of course, to the high school level. And that distinction, you know, the word sex meant male and female at the time, and thankfully, according to this Supreme Court, we've reiterated that. And so Title IX is fully intact, as it were. It's not changing, and the Supreme Court had a full head nod to Congress when they did the right thing over 50 years ago in recognizing what is common sense, observable truth, that there is a biological difference between male and female, and especially on the sports field, that actually matters.
1: You know, Jonathan, 2 weeks ago, the federal, the U.S. Department of Education Civil Rights launched a Title IX investigation into the Maryland State Department of Education, and I think three other local school districts here as well. I think it was Montgomery, Frederick, I can't remember the other one. How is this impacted by this ruling, if at all?
22: Yeah, well, we're seeing consistency across the administration. Certainly the Department of Education does have that tool. The Department of Justice has the tool as well. But now they're backed by clearer and clearer case law. While the law was already there in terms of being able to use Title IX to make sure that schools aren't violating either executive orders or clear pronouncements from Congress that there should be separate facilities for male and females, now you also have not just Congress saying it, you obviously have the executive branch and the Donald Trump presidency saying it, but now you have the Supreme Court saying it. So it is a whole of government approach. It is the entire sort of test of the United States, that when the question comes up whether males and females should occupy the same space, whether it's private facilities, whether it's on the sports field, that there are clear categorical exclusions that require the two sexes to be separate. And so you have a whole of government approach. It is sort of the ethos of American ideology when it comes to male and female, that the sexes are different and that we're going to recognize that in the law.
1: So 23 states do not share that same opinion. They will allow gender identity to continue to dictate biological males in women's sports, locker rooms, restrooms. Maryland is one of those. Does this open the door for Marylanders to now sue the state if they don't pass a law like Idaho and West Virginia and the others?
22: Yeah, you know, unfortunately, a challenge would have to come up. And you hope, I say unfortunately, hope. It doesn't take, you know, a young girl being replaced on the sport field, or a young girl losing out on scholarships, or a young girl, you know, having to confront something in her locker room for this to lead to a lawsuit. Hopefully, you know, the standing doesn't require harm or damage to a young girl for that to happen. But certainly the law is there. If one of these incidents does come up, we can make the case and certainly make the argument with the full backing of the Supreme Court that the law does not allow a biological male who's masquerading as a female to participate in girls' sports or to join in private facilities such as showers or bathrooms or locker rooms or any other thing where the law has clearly said that the two sexes should be separate. So, you know, hopefully it doesn't come to the point where it is a crisis that requires a lawsuit to occur, but certainly the legal ground is clearly paved for that lawsuit to be successful.
1: All right, very good. The website, MarylandFamily.org, Maryland Family Institute, Legislative Counsel Jonathan Alexander. Thanks for spending some time with us this morning. We appreciate it.
22: Yeah, thanks for having me. Have a happy 4th.
1: Okay, you have a happy Independence Day as well. 8:20, and you're listening to Casey and Company. Coming up next, of course, we'll take a look at America 250 after these words.
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0: with the tribute to Freedom 250 coming up Saturday in Washington and around our nation. It's unfortunate that many smaller towns and municipalities are ditching the fireworks because they can't afford them. So that is I would think that you probably misspent your money throughout the rest of the year if you can't afford fireworks on the 250th birthday of Independence Day. Maybe you ought to look at some of your elected leaders and vote accordingly as that goes. 823, traffic and weather on the threes. Now with the update, we've got the king of all traffic, Chuck the Body Whitaker.
1: Not a good day, not a good morning to be stuck in a long backup when it's hot and it's humid and you're just sitting there, a 2 mile backup at least. This is a big wreck, northbound I-95. It's coming out of the city. It's going up through Rosedale, trying to get up to the Beltway, up around exit 64. So it gives you a reference point if you're coming north and you're traveling through the area. Here's the deal. If you're coming up from 895, you're coming up from 95 at the Fort McHenry Tunnel, you get up around the city-county line, you're going to get caught in backup. Only the right lane is getting by. That's on the main line of 95. The express lanes are open, but they're slowing at the accident scene. So the backup from there is back to the city-county line. 95, you can take the ramp to Pulaski Highway. 895, you can also exit at Pulaski Highway, take Route 40, go out to the Beltway, come back up to 95. From there, you went completely around this backup on the outbound side of Route 40. New wreck, Ritchie Highway near College Parkway, Anne Arundel County, getting a backup there. Route 32 south of Sykesville, still affected with the wreck at the intersection around Day Road. I'm Chuck Whitaker with traffic and weather on the threes on Talk Radio 680 WCBM.
0: Fox 25 Weather Authority forecast. It's a hot one, as you know, next couple of days. In fact, I don't think we see any meaningful relief until maybe Tuesday or Wednesday of next week. So it's going to be either over 100 or near 100 for the next 4 or 5 days. So keep that in mind as you're out and about. Extreme heat and humidity and 103 today with heat index 105 to 115. And we'll be in triple digits on Friday and Saturday, Independence Day as well. So stay hydrated, dress warmly, and stay in the shade if at all possible. Right now we're at 84 in Bel Air and 85 in Millersville. From the birthplace of our Star Spangled Banner, our national anthem, Fort McHenry, Baltimore, we celebrate America's 250th birthday.

Is Whitney Houston one of the best versions of all time? Very significant day on this date in history. July 2nd, 1776, the Second Continental Congress assembled in Philly, formally adopting Richard Henry Lee's resolution for independence from Great Britain. The vote unanimous with only New York abstaining. Again, that debate had started the previous day, and John

0: John Adams actually wrote that July 2nd will be celebrated as the most memorable epic in history of America. Instead, the day had been largely forgotten in favor of July 4th, when Jefferson edited and the Declaration of Independence was adopted. On this day, 1863, the second day of the Battle of Gettysburg in Pennsylvania, Confederate General Robert E. Lee's Army of Northern Virginia attacking General Meade's Army of the Potomac at both Culp's Hill and Little Round Top fails to move the Yankees from their positions. But it was an error by James Longstreet, who launched an attack against the Yanks, but only after the delay that allowed Union troops to arrive and position themselves along Cemetery Ridge. Many people later blamed Longstreet for the Confederates' eventual defeat. They had a chance to destroy the Union's left flank General Daniel Sickles moved his corps, but Meade rallied around the Peach Orchard, and again, the fiercest fighting took place on this day, with both armies suffering heavy casualties. Lee's army regrouped that evening, planned for one last assault against the Union on July 3rd. That would be the infamous Pickett's Charge. And finally, on this day, July 2nd, 1964, President Johnson signed the historic Civil Rights Act in a nationally televised ceremony at the White House. It was pushed by Republican members of Congress that got the votes through. In fact, there were 30 votes short when they started this debate on the Civil Rights Act. But much as they found the strength to do the Declaration of Independence and to win at Gettysburg, Americans found the resolve to hold a lengthy summer-long debate, get the Civil Rights Act passed in spite of a 30-vote margin, unlike the current crop of Republicans who can't overcome 10 votes to kill the filibuster and pass the Save America Act. And that is an important day in American history, brought to you by our Smile Design Center. If you ever dreamed of achieving that perfect smile, give them a call, 410-321-1100.
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3: Thanks. Good morning. Maryland Natural Resources Police are increasing patrols and targeted impaired boaters during the busy Independence Day weekend. It's part of the nationwide Operation Dry Water campaign that includes high visibility patrols, vessel safety inspections, and enhanced enforcement on waterways across the state. The enforcement effort runs from July 3rd through July 5th. Last year, police arrested 9 people for operating a vessel under the influence of alcohol. And the Washington County Sheriff's Office is asking for the public's help in an attempted burglary investigation. The incident happened on June 27th between 3 p.m. and 3:45 p.m. in the Long Ridge Drive area. Investigators believe the two suspects attempted to enter a home but ran away before they were able to gain access. And Ocean City is getting ready for a series of summer sporting events. The Ocean City Summer Pickleball Tournament will be taking place on July 18th and 19th, and the Pro Foot Volley Tour will showcase the skill of combining soccer touches on a beach volleyball pitch from July 20th through August 2nd. The Century Tennis Tournament, presented by Ocean City Recreation and Parks, is set for Saturday, July 25th. The tennis tournament features teams of two with a combined age of 100 plus years. Baltimore City and the metro area will be under an extreme heat warning today and Friday. These warnings will be in effect from 10 a.m. until 8 p.m. each day, with temps in the low 100s and heat indices that could reach 114 degrees. In addition, an air quality alert takes effect today, with air pollution concentrations reaching unhealthy levels for sensitive groups, including children, the elderly, and people with asthma, heart, or lung diseases. 8:32 on Casey and Company. Coming up next, Chuck Whitaker with traffic and weather on the threes.
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3: 8:33 on Casey and Company. Here's Chuck Whitaker with traffic and weather on the threes.
5: 95 North, again, now this backup with this overturned vehicle in Rosedale coming up from the city county line between there and the Beltway. Not only do we have a backup on the main line of 95, the express lanes are also backed up, and it's backed up now all the way back beyond the split at 895 and starting to back up almost back to Moravia Road. You need to get over to Pulaski Highway and go out on Pulaski Highway to the Beltway and then come back up to 95 from there. It's going to save you a lot of time. This is a major backup trying to leave the city in this heat on the northbound side. Everybody else is kind of behaving themselves on the interstate. One late wreck, Ritchie Highway at College Parkway. They're still working on the wreck outside of Sykesville, Route 32 at Day Road. And believe it or not, a wreck that happened 3:30 this morning is still there in Prince George's County on Route 50, not far from US 301. I'm Chuck Whitaker with traffic and weather on the threes on Talk Radio 680 WCBS.
6: Your Fox 45 forecast, an extremely hot and humid day ahead of us with highs close to 103 and feel like temperatures between 105 and 115 with lots of sunshine. Mostly clear and very warm again tonight. Lows fall into the upper 70s. From the Fox 45 Weather Authority, I'm meteorologist Amy Aronson for Talk Radio 680 WCBM.
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7: Off day for the Birds today following their 6-1 win over the White Sox at Camden Yards yesterday. Baltimore getting a well-pitched game from Dean Kramer after 70 days on the injured list and a moonshot home run from Tyler O'Neill.
8: Yeah, I got it, man. Finally got it. Got a good one. Chelsea's a really good pitcher. A lot of pitches to cover. Just got one over the plate that I could handle, put a good swing on it. Really just trusting the work and the prep.
7: O's will be in Cincinnati for the July 4th weekend taking on the Reds, who, by the way, are officially baseball's oldest professional team. The original Red Stockings taking the field in 1869. Elsewhere in baseball, the Cubs play their first game in 1870. Yesterday, they were at Wrigley taking on San Diego.
9: Fly ball, left field, Sheets at the wall. He did it!
7: Indeed he did. John Ciampi had the call on the Marquee Sports Network. Tansby Swanson, 3 home runs, 8 driven in for the Chicago shortstop as the Cubs unloaded on the Padres. 23-3 was the final. And speaking of unloading, how about this? Maryland native just keeps knocking the cover off the ball.
10: As this one's launched out to left, off the top of the Mazda, and out of here.
11: That's out.
10: Third base umpire.
11: That's out.
10: Nick Lentz says it's a homer. Red Sox kept playing as they should, but James Wood just launched.
7: Been launching all year. James Wood with the home run. Dan Coco had the call on Nats TV. Born in Rockville, raised in Olney, went to high school at St. John's in D.C. Wood's homer was number 22 on the year, cementing the Nats' 10-2 win over the Red Sox at Fenway. U.S. soccer will celebrate the fourth, preparing for the round of 16 after last night's 2-0 win over B&H. They'll face Belgium in Seattle on Monday night. The Red Devils slipping past the Senegal 3-2 was the final. And finally, as we celebrate the 250th anniversary of the founding of our nation, it becomes an appropriate time to take a look back at the history of sports in our country. Lacrosse is the oldest sport in America, originally played back by the indigenous peoples as early as 1100 AD. French Jesuit missionaries documented tribes playing the game in 1637. Horse racing came around in 1665, a race held in the Hempstead Plains of Long Island, New York. The first official baseball game took place in 1846. American football first played in 1869, Rutgers and Princeton in New Brunswick, New Jersey. And then 1891, basketball, invented by Canadian physical education instructor Dr. James Naismith in Springfield, Massachusetts, who did indeed actually nail two wooden peach baskets to the gymnasium balcony railings. The time now is 8:37. Sean, you have a great fourth. Everybody have a great holiday.
0: You do the same. That's just crossing the wires. Calais Campbell's brother has now been charged in the murder of the mother.
7: He's been charged.
0: Yeah. So, again, just want to make sure we get that out there. Thanks, Gary. Appreciate that. 8:37, and you're listening to KCN Company.
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0: 8:38, 22 minutes before the hour of 9 o'clock. Joining us as she does each and every Thursday, Mackenzie Frost of Fox 45. And, of course, tonight she goes in-depth at 5:30. Good morning, Mackenzie.
12: Good morning, Sean. How's it going?
0: It's going well. I imagine you're just now opening up your invitation to Marvin James' second retirement party.
12: Yeah, it'll be interesting to see if there is any sort of party for this go-around.
0: Yes, it will. All right, so 10 days ago, you got breaking the story here that Marvin James was apparently a ghost employee of the mayor. He was a special advisor, making $200,000 a year at a city-issued vehicle. We don't know how much time he actually spent working there, but he is leaving. What was it? Yesterday was his last day, is that right?
12: Correct, yeah. Yesterday was his last day, and now he will be an equity partner at, a political consulting firm that's well-known in the city. He's done a lot of fundraising for politicians in the region, and I guess this is going to be his new full-time job.
0: So do we know, was there a full investigation? Do we know how this came about? I mean, this was really a 10-minute conversation. What took so long?
12: I'm not really sure. We don't know if there was an investigation, if there will be any sort of public release of said investigation. According to this statement from the political consulting firm, this apparently was in the works for months, and the mayor told another outlet that this had been, you know, part of the conversation for several months going back to April, just kind of working out the timeline, I suppose. But, you know, I think that there are still a lot of questions about the use of the city vehicle for the apparent personal usage, which does seem to be in violation of the city's policy.
0: So were city taxpayers paying Mr. James so he could consult D.C. politicians and interview for other jobs while he was allegedly on the job here?
12: I mean, he was a city employee up until yesterday. So, in theory, yes.
0: Do you know if he will be required to compensate the city for the time he wasn't working for the city?
12: These are all questions that you would expect to be answered if there was an investigation done, and we don't know if anything was really done formally about, you know, digging into what happened. Mr. James told another outlet that, you know, he wouldn't really comment on the use of the city vehicle, said that he knows the understanding that he had with the city, and argues that he doesn't have to be at City Hall to do city business, which I think there is some truth to that aspect of it. You don't have to be in City Hall to be doing the job, but that begs the question of what is the job that you're doing?
0: Do we know if there are any other special advisors like Mr. James on the mayor's staff?
12: We have been asking that question for the last 10 days or so, and we still don't know the answer.
0: The mayor says he's deeply proud of Marvin. And he's excited for his next chapter. I guess he is. I mean, it's a, look, this is, there's no doubt this was a close friend of Mayor Scott. And, obviously he was a frequent visitor to the skybox at M&T Bank Stadium. And we, as you reported, he had that first retirement party, which cost what, $4,000 and,
12: Yeah, just about $4,000.
0: Let me ask you this. It may call for speculation, but you certainly are, can answer if you, you know, if you want. But do you think if you had not reported on his ghost status that, that he would be leaving?
12: That is, you know, that's a question that I posed to taxpayer advocate David Williams yesterday. And he said, you know, essentially that he doesn't think that we would be seeing this departure. That doesn't line up with the statements that we saw from the mayor, from Marvin, from the consulting firm. But I think that if this had been in the works for some time, that begs the question as to why that wasn't the explanation that we got from City Hall when we first started asking questions.
0: All right, and City Council, I mean, they were remarkably odds out of Zeke Cohen. Nobody seemed to want to talk about this for some strange reason.
12: Right, and I think that that's also interesting. I mean, this consulting firm has done some work for members of the City Council, and so, you know, there's a lot of politics at play here, right? I mean, politics involves money. You need money to run campaigns, and this is a top political fundraiser. And so, you know, I think that it does raise the question about whether City Council is doing enough to look into the mayor's office. And we saw the mayor's office continue to grow and the budget is expanding. And again, we don't know how many other special advisors, if there are any. I mean, if there aren't, then say it. But we don't know. And we don't know the job descriptions. We don't know the salaries. And I just think that there are still a lot of questions about this. And, you know, take Marvin out of this. The city vehicle use, I think, is a big question, because how many people have take-home vehicles, you know?
0: Right.
12: Are they being tracked? Are they being monitored? We don't know.
0: All right, more with Mackenzie Frost coming up in just a second. It's 8:43, traffic and weather on the threes. With the update, here's Chuck Whitaker.
5: They've added an extra lane already at the Bay Bridge eastbound, so now we're 3 eastbound, 2 westbound, back up already, back towards Whitehall Road. Nothing on the bridge, but they've added that extra lane because of the beginning of the holiday weekend, and we need it already for the traffic eastbound. But be prepared. So you'll have one lane on the westbound side. You'll be 2 lanes to the center and the right on the westbound side. There's no impact there right now. Now, at the top of the hill, I-97 southbound, there's some slowing there at Route 32. They've reopened some of the lanes in Sykesville with the wreck at Route 32 at Day Road. I-95 northbound leaving the city. Big wreck there. Vehicle was on its side. Only the right lane was getting by. The express lanes are open. There's a major backup on 95 north of the city-county line. Pulaski Highway is the detour route around that area. I'm Chuck Whitaker with traffic and weather on the threes on Talk Radio 680 WCBS.
0: Fox 25 Weather Authority forecasts extreme heat and humidity for the next 3-4 days or so. High today 103, is going to feel like 105 to 115, pretty much the same for tomorrow and Independence Day. Right now it is 86 in Ellicott City already, and it is 86 in downtown Baltimore. On our Newsmaker Hotline, Mackenzie Frost going in depth tonight at 5:30 on Fox 45. The other thing I wanted to chat with you about is this interview you had with the mother of the 2-year-old who drowned. And Animal Okay. I thought it was a very interesting interview from several aspects. First off, we have again a black mark for the DHS and the state foster care system in placing this child. And again, we don't know any of the particulars, but do they normally place children in homes that have dangerous, you know, things like pools in the backyard? And
12: I know that is, you know, that's a major question. And I followed up with DHS on that. I'm still, you know, I'm waiting to get some clarity on, you know, if there is a pool, what's the requirement for a fence, a lock, you know, the ladder for the pool and all of that. I think this is really tragic. And this story specifically is complicated. The mother has a complicated story, and she recognizes that. But I think at the end of the day, if a child is removed from a home and placed in a foster care setting, I think the expectation is that the child will be safe. And that wasn't the case with this situation. And, you know, I understand that there are drownings that happen, and it's, you know, all around tragic accidents or tragic situations. With the state's involvement, I think there's another layer of expected safety and protection that wasn't there, obviously, in this case.
0: Now, any home that has young children in it, whether it's foster care or not, should have some kind of fence or gate around the pool to protect from the
12: other. Right.
0: But you mentioned that Francesca Troll, this complicated, and, you know, of course, you raised the unfit mother question with her, and how many children has she brought into this world, and how many have ended up in foster care?
12: So she has an adult child in their 20s. She has another child who passed away several years ago. I'm unsure about the circumstances surrounding that. There are two other kids in foster care right now. So there are a lot of questions about the fitness, and, you know, she argues that the system unjustly removed the children, and I think that there's a lot of digging into that claim that needs to happen. But again, it comes back to the system, and, you know, she talked about Kanaya Ward and the hotel situation, and I think there's some parallels and some differences. Obviously, the major difference is that it was a hotel versus a home. But again, I can't help but come back to the expectation of protection and safety when a child is removed and placed in foster care. And the questions that we have, you know, about the pool itself, the home, and like what type of checks the state DHS does on these homes and these families, especially when we know we saw the SSA, the Social Services Administration audit, you know, from of last year or so, raised questions about the background checks and protections and checks that are underway. And so I think that this is just another example of a lot of unanswered questions about this safety net for children.
0: Yeah, another tragic story, another black mark for the Department of Human Services, for sure. Mackenzie Frost, in depth tonight at 5:30 on Fox 45. Mackenzie, you have a happy Independence Day.
12: Thank you. You as well. Thanks.
0: All right. We'll talk to you next Thursday. You're listening to Casey and Company. Time for our feel-good news segment of the day.

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6: 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An accurate weather forecast from the meteorologist at Fox 45. News, weather, traffic, Sean Hannity and Rob Carson. 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
0: 8:53, final traffic and weather on the freeze report for this Thursday morning. Chuck's got the update.
7: Massive backup leaving the city, northbound 95. If you're coming up from both the Harbor Tunnels right now, you can add around the city-county line above Pulaski Highway, and it's pretty much dead stopped. Only the right lane was getting by on the main line. Even the express lanes are backed up. So again, if you know your way around locally, you take the ramp to Pulaski Highway. Pulaski Highway goes out to the Beltway. Take the Beltway back over to 95. You went completely around this 2.5-3 mile backup on the northbound side, and that's the way to go right now in this heat and all this other stuff going on now. Route 32 at Day Road, that was a big wreck in Sykesville. Some of the lanes might still be blocked there, so just heads up for the state police and the local authorities in that area. Bay Bridge already this morning with a delay. Whitehall Road, so if you're going east of Ritchie Highway, it's backed up at Whitehall Road. Three lanes now eastbound, two on the old span, one on the new span, but that right there gets a little confusing there when you get right to that point, but that extra lane is going to help out. But we're backed up around Whitehall Road with 15-minute delays or so right now on the eastbound side. I'm Chuck Whitaker with traffic and weather on the threes on Talk Radio 680 WCBF.
0: Fox 25 Weather Authority forecast. You know the drill. It's going to be hot. It's going to be humid. Triple digits. Kim is wondering if she could bank some of this for January. We're working on that right now. 87 in Glen Burnie, 86 in Middle River. Look at you. You're a different person in the summer.
8: I know. And meanwhile, my phone, Sean, is broken. I haven't been able to turn it on.
0: What are you going
8: to
0: do?
8: Yesterday.
0: That's like your lifeblood.
8: Well, you know, I was going to go to the Apple store in Towson Mall, but we know it doesn't exist.
0: Now you have to go out to Columbia.
8: I got to go all the way down to Columbia Mall to get this thing fixed. But I'm still happy about the weather. I'm still just elated. Speaking of which, we're going to talk about what's going on locally. I thought that Towson might have, you know, postponed their fireworks show because of the weather on July 4th, but apparently it was because of a staffing issue, according to Councilman Mike Ertel. They don't actually have anybody, Sean, to light the fireworks on the 4th of July in Towson.
0: You only have a whole year to plan the next Independence Day celebration, and it's just...
8: Does this fall on the county executive?
0: I think it does.
8: It's like,
0: why didn't she go out there and fill in?
8: Yeah,
0: Oh, wait a minute. That might be a bad idea. Having Kathy Klausbar set off fireworks might be a bad idea.
8: Oh, my gosh. Yeah, everybody would get hurt. We're going to talk about that. Also, we got to talk about the... remember when they were saying they were going to start finding some of these gas stations that allowed dirt bikes to fill up? Well, apparently it's happening. And one of the gas station owners in Baltimore City is livid. And I knew this was going to happen. Because he said straight up, he's like, what did you want my staffer to do? Did you want him to go outside and approach 50 guys on 50 dirt bikes?
0: Typical Baltimore City. Blame the gun manufacturer.
8: Yeah.
0: Blame the car maker for carjacking. Now blame the gas station owner for illegal dirt bikes.
8: Yeah. And then what if those dirt bikers, what if somebody has a gun on them? I mean, why would you put them in this situation? We're trying to talk about that. And of course, we can't go without talking about Mom Donnie's tweet yesterday. Asking everyone to turn their...
0: 78.
8: 78. Now, you know how warm I like it.
0: Yes.
8: 78 still too warm for me.
0: All right.
8: Yeah.
0: Okay.
8: I keep the house at 75, 76.
0: Okay.
8: And Olivia complains every night. But, it's expensive, number one. Number two, it's not that bad. But 78 degrees?
0: Yeah.
8: There's no way they're going to do that. So communism has officially arrived. So we're going to talk about that, too.
0: Very good. John Kim Klasick Live coming up next. By the way, super singer-songwriter John David Kahn released his latest song called The United Saints of America with co-writer Michael Farron for this country's 250th anniversary this week. I thought we'd play a little portion of it for you here today because I'll be off tomorrow. Jeff McDonald will be here. The full version you can see up at gatewaypundit.com. But here's just a taste of The United Saints of America.

0: Happy birthday, America. Happy Independence Day. We'll see you Monday morning at 6 a.m. on CBM. Until then, God bless our troops and God bless America.
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2: WCBM Baltimore. Breaking news this hour from Town Hall. I'm Rich Thomason. Keep cool. That's the challenge across the east as a punishing heat wave bears down. Temperatures in the triple digits are in the forecast, along with sky-high humidity.
3: It could break a record. New York City could get to 98 today and 100 tomorrow. AccuWeather says if the thermometer hits 100 degrees in the Big Apple, it will be the first time in 14 years since the summer of 2012. And it's expected to be even hotter across the river in New Jersey, where it could hit 101 in Newark today and 101 on Friday. A heat dome covering about a third of the country, making for a very hot 4th of July weekend. Laura Winters reported.
2: And the Midwest has also seen its share of oppressively dangerous heat. In Ukraine, the danger is posed by a storm of Russian drones and missiles.
4: At least 13 people have died, with scores more injured in Ukraine's capital after a large-scale Russian drone and missile attack. Rescue workers and equipment were deployed to handle the aftermath of the attack, while many residents took shelter at metro stations. Ihor Kimenko, Ukraine's interior minister, said 20 residential buildings were severely damaged or partially destroyed by the strikes. Russia has intensified its attacks on Kyiv in recent weeks. The attacks come as Ukrainian drone attacks on Russian military sites and energy facilities has caused fuel shortages and disrupted supply lines inside of Russia. I'm Karen Shemas.
2: America's employers hired just 57,000 people last month. That's less than half the hiring number in May. Hiring tumbled amid higher inflation as well as turmoil abroad. On Wall Street, ahead of this morning's opening bell, stock futures are higher and Dow futures are up 259 points, while the Nasdaq futures are ahead 151 points. More on these stories, townhall.com.
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7: Good morning. It's 9:03. I'm Maggie Hunter with the latest headlines from the WCBM Maryland News Center. As Marylanders celebrate America 250 parades and festivals, the MVA says to plan for a safe and sober ride. Chrissy Neiser with the MVA says impaired driving is preventable and no celebration is worth risking a life. Neiser says always drive sober, obey speed limits, eliminate distractions, and always look twice for pedestrians, bicyclists, and motorcyclists. Last July, 55 people were killed on Maryland roadways, reflecting the highest monthly traffic fatalities of the year. And Baltimore City says it's expanding the hours of operation for all park and neighborhood pools to give residents a chance to cool off safely. The city also says pools that are normally closed on Sundays will remain open while the Code Red Extreme Heat Alert is in effect. The Druid Hill Park pool will close at 4 p.m. Friday to prepare for another teen pool party as part of the In the Mix in 26 initiative to provide fun and safe activities for Baltimore's young people. Stein on Sports and the Fox 45 Weather Authority forecast next.
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9: Last night in Santa Clara, California, the adventure continued for the USA.
10: Graham, only man there, able to steer it to Adams, flicks it along Tillman. He's got Balogun making a run off him. Can he get around to that ball? To the deflection, Balogun scores! Flo Balogun, first to react to the deflection. He'll do the LeBron celebration. It's 1-0 US.
9: John Strong had the call on Fox. Striker Flo Balogun scoring in the 44th minute for the Americans as the red, white, and blue win their first knockout game in 24 years. 2-0 over Bosnia and Herzegovina, setting up a round of 16 match with Belgium Monday night in Seattle. Meanwhile, back home in Baltimore, Dean Kramer was sharp, and the O's avoid a sweep.
11: Oh, my goodness.
12: Deep left field. We love Miguel Cairo.
11: Give it up, baby.
12: Miguel is sleeping in the camera well tonight.
13: Tyler O'Neill having himself a day today. 110 off the bat, 430 feet.
9: Kevin Brown and Big Ben McDonald had the call on Masson. Tyler O'Neill with a monster shot, his first since May 16th. And Kramer comes off the IL, tossing six impressive innings. Mr. Berg snapped a four-game losing streak at Camden Yards. 6-1 the final over the White Sox. After the game, O'Neill on his long ball.
14: Yeah, got it, man. Just finally got it. Got a good one. Just got one over the plate that I could handle. Put a good swing on it. You know, really just trusting the work and the preparation I've been doing.
9: Coming up in 30 minutes, the Birds win and the U.S. win both come at a cost. And that is Stein on Sports.
15: Hi, this is Rod Whitstat. 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Call 410-525-WILL. That's 410-525-WILL. Thank you. By the way, $750 is still a great rate.
7: 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Here's the forecast from the Fox 45 Weather Authority.
16: Dear Fox 45 forecast, an extremely hot and humid day ahead of us with highs close to 103 and feel-like temperatures between 105 and 115 with lots of sunshine. Mostly clear and very warm again tonight. Lows fall into the upper 70s. From the Fox 45 Weather Authority, I'm meteorologist Amy Aronson for Talk Radio 680 WCBM.
7: 84 degrees in Eldersburg, 84 in Easton, and 85 in Kearney. I'm Maggie Hunter, 680 WCBM News.
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17: All right, good morning, good morning. Happy Thursday. Oh, happy Thursday. Exciting day. I have to tell you guys, you know, up front, if you're trying to tune into the live, it is all my fault. I do not have a phone that is working today. I cannot believe this. I cannot believe this. As of 3 p.m. yesterday, my phone just went blank. And it will not charge, it will not turn on, it won't do anything. So I tried to fix it myself. I was like, oh, maybe it's, you know, something this or maybe it's something that, you know. And it didn't work out. And so now I've got to go to the Apple store. Now, Brian the producer, I would go to the Apple store in Towson, but it no longer exists. because Towson is not the mall it once was. So I will be at Columbia Mall this afternoon. I'm sure waiting in a very long line to try to see what is going on with my phone. In my case, I think I have to get my phone replaced. But I will say, because I have my MacBook open, I do have text messages here that I've missed. But because my phone and my MacBook, you know, I guess it wasn't updating the cloud, it's just a bunch of cell phone numbers. So I have no idea who these people are texting me. So if you were texting me, I apologize. I don't know that it's you. I don't know. I don't know what's going on. But of course, we're going to get to the show. We have a great show planned regardless if I have a phone or not. Of course, we're going to talk about the latest tweet. I guess, do they still call it a tweet on X? Whatever it is. Whatever it is. The latest tweet from Zohran Mamdani. You know, he is the mayor there in New York City. And this guy, talk about communism. Communism has arrived. We're going to get into this. We're also going to talk about the latest in Baltimore City. We discussed this when the news first broke. I would say that was maybe 3 or 4 weeks ago. We were told that gas station owners would soon receive fines or citations if they allowed dirt bike riders to fill up their gas tanks at their gas station. There's so much I have to say about this. And I know you guys, considering what I say a lot about my gas station on the end of my block, you guys know exactly where I'm going with this. But we're going to talk about it because a gas station owner is livid. He is now being held, I guess, accountable for the fact that they didn't shut down the gas pumps and dirt bike riders were able to fill up. So we are going to talk about that. Also, Baltimore City becomes the first. They became the first in what? Oh, right. The first in raising the living wage, as they call it. And it is pretty darn high, and yet it's not for everyone, which is a relief to employers in Baltimore City, but it does affect taxpayers. We'll talk about that at 10 o'clock. Now, normally we do have, look, see more texts coming in. I have no idea who this person is. there's no name. We do have Tory Snow joining us tomorrow. He had an appointment today, so usually he joins us on Thursdays, but he will be in tomorrow to talk about his latest op-ed in the Baltimore Sun, which is very exciting. But so we'll get to that tomorrow. I do have a little bit more from the Dan Cox versus Westmore 2022 debate. And just a couple questions. One was about cannabis and the legalization of cannabis. And the other was about, wouldn't you know it, former Governor Larry Hogan. So we'll get into that as well. Also, the Maryland Natural Resource Officers, they are on patrol. To all of my boaters out there, this story is for you, so you might want to be tuned in for that one. And of course, we've got to talk about what is going on in Towson for the 4th of July. You know what? Towson is now on the list of can't get right. Can't get right. That used to be something they said. Remember the show in Living Color? Can't get right. They can't get it right. Towson, man, have you plummeted. Towson used to be an area where people were like, wow, you know, I would love to live in Towson, right? You've got all these beautiful homes. A lot of them, you know, a bit older, but the architecture, you're just like, wow, this is beautiful. You know, it's like, they have the upscale mall, the better schools are over in that area, and now Towson is not what it once was. And it's so bad, they're not even going to be able to celebrate on the 4th of July with fireworks. It's that bad. We'll get into that as well. But let's go ahead and jump right into the Mamdani tweet. I'll go ahead and give the phone number in case you guys want to weigh in. I hope that you do. 410-WCBM-680, 410-922-6680. Real quick, of course, Olivia, you know, my daughter, Olivia Klasick, she's an IT specialist when she's not a police officer. So, of course, she's telling me all what's wrong with my phone. And she's like, well, you know, your phone is not charging with the cord, but it is charging with, like, the cordless pad situation. She said, so I think it has to do with your charger. And then she's, like, inspecting my phone, and she's like, why are there so many cracks? Literally, the phone situation's all my fault. I know it is. I'm going to get into the Apple store and they're going to say, yeah, well, you know, you did have a warranty, but now it's expired. You know that's coming. And they're going to look at it and say, well, this is obviously self-inflicted, looking at the phone here itself. And that is a problem. Unfortunately, I've dropped my phone more than once. And so, yeah, it looks like it's been dropped more than once. So this is all my fault, but hopefully it's something minor and it doesn't cost me, you know, $2,000 today. It was really funny. She told me, don't get the iPhone 17. Whatever I do, do not upgrade to the next phone. Cause I was like, well, look, if I have to get a new phone, that's what I'm going to do. You know, I'm not going to go back and get the iPhone 16. I'm going to get the 17. It's next, right? It's already out there. She said, nope, it's trash. Don't even try. I said, what? She said that I didn't know this. She said, but you have to get a different case again. It's not the same as the iPhone 16. And then she said there was something else that was different on it that she heard her friends talking about and everybody saying, you know, collectively, the iPhone 17 isn't worth the money. So I was like, okay, thank you to my IT specialist. I will just do an even trade if I have to for the iPhone 16 Plus is what I have currently. But again, and I see the text messages coming in. I can't even, I have no idea who you are. You might want to, if you can, add your name. Add your name to the text. All right, let's get into this tweet from Mamdani. When I saw this come across the screen, he posted this yesterday at 4.04 p.m. And I didn't see it as early as everyone else, but you know what? I saw it fairly early. I was, you know, on my laptop trying to figure out the phone situation. And I see Zorhan Mamdani's tweet started taking off. Now, this post is up to 37.2 million views. 37.2 million views. And rightfully so. Rightfully so. Now, we've been talking about the fact that in New York City, you just had a bunch of people that were elected that were backed and supported and endorsed by Zorhan Mamdani. And these individuals clearly... These individuals clearly are just as ridiculous, I should say, as Mamdani. They believe in socialism. They believe in communism. They believe in the transferring of wealth. They believe that if you have $1 billion, you have too much money, even if you earned it outright on your own and you've come from nothing. Still in their minds, $1 billion is just too much for someone to have and that you should give it away to other people that have done nothing to earn the money. They believe in social programs, government-funded programs. I know he was talking about, didn't he run on a free bus, right, the transportation system? He said, oh, the buses will be free, and everybody laughed. Everybody laughed, and he was elected. Now, I will say he didn't have much of competition, right? Andrew Cuomo had his own situation, his own skeletons in the closet. And then Curtis Sliwa, I mean, look, it's New York City just like Baltimore. Number one, it's hard to win as a Republican. But number two, Curtis Sliwa was looked at as a perennial candidate, right? So people were kind of like, oh, here's this guy again. And even though I think this race, he was in there as as a Republican. This race, he did the best I think he's ever done, but still, I don't think people really take him as serious. Of course, he's a guardian angel, and he actually got beaten up, a little backlash over the weekend. Not sure if you guys saw this, but Curtis Sliwa was on one of the gay pride parade floats. And that was going through New York City, and he was dancing and having a good time. And Republicans were just livid. They were so upset. Oh, man, I saw so many posts. They were like, I knew he was a fraud. I knew he was this. I knew he was that. I will say this, and, this whole thing with the LGBTQ, do I understand why he was on a float? No, I don't understand it. I don't understand it. Maybe he's trying to come more in the middle. Maybe he's thinking about running for mayor again. I don't know what's in his mind. But to demonize somebody for hanging out at the LGBTQ parade, I don't know how that helps us in any way. What does that do for the Republican Party? I don't know. You know, is he saying that he agrees with all that? I don't know what the message is. But it was a little over the top. Everybody was posting the video of him. I guess he was dancing and, you know, he's not the best dancer, but he was dancing on the float and people were just so upset. And I'm sitting here thinking to myself, like, look, you know, President Trump, I think he won
18: because he was a little more big tent, right? I mean, if you're looking at the numbers, and a lot of this is a numbers game, there are more Democrats in this country than there are Republicans, right? And that's just a fact. So for President Trump, he knew that he had to court votes from both moderate Democrats and independents. And to do that, you got to be a little more big tent. And that's what President Trump did to win. And I think if you're running in New York City as a Republican, you are going to have to embrace somewhat, I'm sure, some of these communities that many of us don't agree with. And so, you know, I think that's why he, you know, was on that float. Got a question here. Do you have to be gay to get on the float? I don't know. I guess you have to be an ally, right? Isn't that what they call people that are, you're an ally to the gay community. I don't know. No. Kurt Sliwa's married, right? I think I've seen his wife. I don't know. Yeah, he's on the down low. Thank you there. Anyways, he was on the float. He got a lot of backlash, but I didn't think it was warranted. Anyways, I want to move on to the tweet here from Mayor Zohan Mamdani. He says this. He says, New York, it is hot out there, and the power grid is working overtime to keep us cool. Set your AC to 78 degrees. Turn off lights and electronics you are not using, and unplug what you can. Our city, again, this is Mamdani, our city is doing its part too, maintaining the 78 degrees rule in our buildings, dimming, turning off our lights during peak electricity demand, asking private partners to do the same, and powering down non-essential equipment. Zohan Mamdani says a stable grid means the AC stays on and lives are saved. Let's ease demand and get through the heat together. Oh, Mamdani. I love the communism. If you guys want to weigh in on this, you can. 410-WCBM680, 410-922-6680. We're going to get right into this. To those that own the electric cars, are you starting to feel the heat? And I don't mean just the heat outside. This is getting a little scary. Also, 78 degrees. Look, I love the warm weather. It's my favorite time of the year. This is my Christmas. This is what I love. But 78 degrees? I don't know many people that can sleep in 78 degrees. All right, when we get back from the break, we're going to get into that. Before we go to break, we've got our friend on the line, Tim Herb with RBC Wealth Management. He usually has our morning market flash on Monday, Wednesday, and Friday. But I'm sure because of the holiday, he's joining us here on Thursday. Good morning, Tim. How are you?
19: Good morning, Kim. Happy Thursday. How are you?
18: I'm doing well. Tim, you know, I broke my phone. So, of course, I still was able to tune into the radio this morning. And I got to hear a little clip. It sounds like we've got some good jobs numbers. And I was like, you know what? I'm going to ask Tim Herb about that.
19: Well, depending upon how you look at it, unfortunately, the numbers were below expectations. So didn't really have the job numbers, Kim, that we wanted.
18: Oh, no.
19: In the June jobs report. Yeah, unfortunately. So, it actually showed an increase of 57,000 jobs last month, but that was below. So you get an increase in jobs, right? Which is great. It's positive.
18: Right.
19: However, if it's below expectations, that's kind of the other side of the glass being half full or half empty. And unfortunately, it was below expectations in terms of the overall number. So.
18: Oh.

0: is below expectations. Good news is, looks like more people are back to work because the unemployment rate did in fact decline. So it's a positive there, Kim. So you can take that into the holiday weekend with you.
1: Nice.
0: Yesterday, though, unfortunately, equities finished lower in Wednesday trading. You're absolutely right. We have a holiday shortened week in observance of the July 4th holiday this Saturday, Independence Day, 250th anniversary, Kim. It's a big one. So tomorrow and Friday, stock markets are closed in observance of July 4th. But yesterday, again, we had markets across the board trading somewhat lower. Dow was down 0.03%. S&P 500 down 0.22%. NASDAQ was down probably the most of the larger indices, off 0.66%. And then those small caps, I talked about that yesterday, Kim, and really the resurgence of the Russell 2000 index, how well it's done in over several decades, really, as far as the first half of the year performance. Russell 2000 down 0.39%. So, you know, we have, again, several moving parts really in play yesterday. We're getting, as we talked about before, kind of that momentum trade in terms of the rotation out of technology. That's been the dominant force behind the stock market the first 6 months here of this year, 2026, having many of those big artificial intelligence name stocks, the semiconductors, the memory chip makers, all performing very well. But they pulled back yesterday. They've been pulling back here a little bit more the last couple of weeks. But the good news is that we're seeing a rotation, and that's healthier for the economy, Kim, to see a rotation, not just to have our economy dominate in one area, one industry, like technology. Even though I know you said you broke your phone and you're probably upset because you don't have, you know, your phone, your technology in front of you.
1: Yeah.
0: It's good to see other sectors of the economy bode well. It's better for an overall diversified economy if we get other areas of our, you know, economy to perform well. And maybe that may be, of course, the opportunity for the markets to continue their upward trend here the second half of 2026. So with that being said, we do have, of course, futures trading higher this morning, pre-market, which is great. Dow futures are up, Kim, 147 points. S&P 500 futures up 9 points. And then, of course, we also have the NASDAQ futures, heavily technology-based, up 43 points pre-market. So there we have it for the morning market flash, Kim. I hope you stay cool this holiday weekend. Happy July 4th to you and all your listeners, and I look forward to rejoining you on Monday.
1: Same to you. Thanks, Tim.
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1: All right, we're going to get into this. This post by Zorhan Babdani. If you want to weigh in, you can. 410-WCBM-680, 410-922-6680. 78 degrees, right, the producer, 78 degrees in your house. Is that acceptable? No? No? Not acceptable? This is crazy to me. I can't believe this guy posted this. If you're just joining us, Zorhan Babdani at 4 p.m. yesterday asked all New Yorkers to turn down or turn up their AC to 78 degrees, turn off lights, electronics that you're not using, and unplug everything you can. This is communism in effect, okay? This is it. Because here's the problem with New York City. Just like we have the problem here in not even just Baltimore, but the cross state of Maryland. They want to go green. They want to have less emissions in the air. So what they've done is they put themselves in a jackpot, like we did here, where they listen to the Sierra Club and they start shutting down the power plants, and now the grid is overwhelmed. The grid is completely overwhelmed. And if you see this in New York, I guarantee you, we're going to start to see the same language here in the state of Maryland. It is just coming, ladies and gentlemen.

0: gentlemen. We haven't done anything to put ourselves in a better position. And here, and this is what I was talking about yesterday, you have Governor Wes Moore talking about redistricting. They're calling a special session. And I told you I was on Fox 45 with Shannon Lilly yesterday, and I actually posted the clip on my social media accounts. But I said this. I said, I hope people remember when they go to vote in Maryland. Governor Wes Moore has not prioritized the Key Bridge, right? If you're sitting there in traffic all day, what are you burning? The gas. Then meanwhile, just yesterday, we had what? A gas tax increase. We couldn't even get the gas tax holiday. So then I said they didn't prioritize the Key Bridge. He denied Marylanders a gas tax holiday, then increased it, and he is working on redistricting rather than lowering energy costs during a heat wave. This is what we have here. Okay? Same thing with Mom Dottie. They would rather ask New Yorkers to turn everything up so that you are making sure that you do your quote unquote the part and they don't have to do their part. And so they would rather rely on the taxpayers to help with this burden. This is the problem again with communism. This is the problem with the Democrat Party today. This is why they want to tax the billionaires. They don't care about generating tax revenue. They'd rather take it out of your pocket. I still don't understand this. In Colorado, there was another socialist communist that won in the primary just on Tuesday. I don't get it. Who is voting for this? Are our young people that dumb? We'll be right back.
1: SRN News, I'm Rich Thomason in Washington. Just in time for the Independence Day holiday, a dangerous heat wave has intensified across a large swath of the east. Didn't cool down much overnight, and dangerously high temperatures and humidity in the forecast for today. Iran warns that oil tankers moving through the Strait of Hormuz must use its approved routes or face a forceful response. Meanwhile, Vice President Vance remains optimistic about talks regarding the fate of the strait. After more than 4 years, Russia's war on Ukraine intensifies. An intense overnight Russian attack, drones and missiles, on the capital, Kiev. A daredevil couple has been arrested after scaling the Empire State Building, the very top, unfurling a banner about the power of love and peace. Opening bell on Wall Street, stocks starting off the day higher. More details, srnnews.com.
2: This is Pastor David Lewis with today's Moment of Truth. It never hurts to get a refresher course on marriage. And let me begin by saying that marriage is not on trial, but America is. Cultural norms may change, but the divine principle of matrimony will not. God is still God. God created marriage, so only He gets to define it. And that will never change, no matter what society orders. Supreme Court has to say about it. Liberal America can make all the demands at once for tolerance and multiculturalism. In the final analysis, countries and empires will fall, but God in heaven will not. And that's what the liberals don't get. They think they're in charge. They think they're in control. They think they decide what's right and what's wrong, as if truth was subjective or debatable, but it's not. Truth is absolute and will stand forever. And the truth about marriage, God's truth, says it's between one man and one woman. To promote anything else is to call God a liar. Do you feel comfortable mocking God? I sure don't. I wonder how he feels about that. You can access our MOTs at CubHillChurch.org/IDOT. This is Pastor Dave Lewis, Cub Hill Bible Presbyterian Church.
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5: Halligan again and Muharemovic both are down. Muharemovic seems to be in the worst shape, although Halligan is still shaken up.
6: Halligan rakes down the back of his leg. It's not intentional.
4: But the referee felt it was intentional enough, red carding the striker, marring the U.S. 2-0 win over Bosnia and Herzegovina last night. After the game, manager Pochettino on how the team came to together.
7: Now we need to show that we are a team. We are united. And that was the moment to show to everyone, to show ourselves that it's not only empty words when we say that we are a family.
4: The win sets up a round of 16 encounter with the Belgians on Monday night in Seattle. And by the way, a FIFA official confirming after the game, the Americans cannot appeal the red card. Meanwhile, the O's 6-1 win over the White Sox yesterday also marred, this time by another injury to the pitching staff.
8: Bullpen phone rang. Thurman blazes at bat. He just called down and said, felt some elbow discomfort. So he's getting looked at right now and evaluated. So we'll have more information in the next couple days.
4: Manager Al Bernaz talking about closer Ryan Helsley, who started warming up and then took a seat yesterday. Hells Bells has already been on the IL this year, missing 44 games with right elbow inflammation from late April to mid-June. And finally, more details coming out about the murder of Nateel Campbell, mother of Ravens defensive lineman Calais Campbell. Nateel Campbell's other son, Sierre Campbell, has been charged with her murder. Family members and neighbors repeatedly called authorities seeking help for Sierre Campbell in the months leading up to the murder. Tuesday, marking at least the 10th time since September that police responded to the home. Coming up in 30 minutes, a moonshot from Tyler O'Neill. And that is Stein on Sports. 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
9: Your Fox 25 forecast, an extremely hot and humid day ahead of us. Sizzling sunshine with highs in the triple digits. Feel-like temperatures between 105 and 115. Mostly clear and warm tonight. Temperatures fall back into the upper 70s. More intense heat and humidity on Friday with more sunshine. Highs once again in the triple digits and feel-like temperatures up to 115 again. From the Fox 25 Weather Authority, I'm meteorologist Amy Aronson for Talk Radio 680 WCBM.
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0: All right. Happy Thursday, everybody. I did get a text here from Fred. Fred says, Kim, if you left it in the sun or the car, your phone could overheat. Put it in a zip bag and put it in the refrigerator. Well, Fred, you know, you might be onto something real quick. I was in the car yesterday and I had it on like the charging pad that like comes with the car in the center console area. And all of a sudden it goes orange. Like usually when it's charging, it lights up green, but it went orange and I got this thing on the screen was like overheating, overheating, overheating. And so I took the phone off of it and yeah, it was really hot to the touch. I did not place it on the charger after that. But as the charge started going down, I was like, wow, about 3%, then 2%. I'm putting it on the charger, and then it just wouldn't take. and then it just turned off. So, Fred, what I just did there during the break is I put it in plastic, and it's now in the break room in the refrigerator. like at this point, you know, what could hurt it? What could hurt it? Real quick, I did get an email here from the Republican Women of Baltimore County, and it looks like they are looking for people to help in March and also decorate the float there in the Towson Parade on Saturday. If you are interested, they're asking that you send an email to Gene, greendog24@comcast.net. greendog24@comcast.net. All right, so they'll be marching in the Towson Parade. As I told you guys, I'll be in the Dundalk Parade with Olivia, of course, with Senator Donnie Ray Sailing. And I do know that there are still candidates out there that are looking for more marchers. So if there's a candidate, that whether you heard them on the show or whether they're, you know, just running in your district and you like them, just go to their website. If you can, reach out. Almost everyone has a volunteer tab. If not, you'll see either a phone number or an email, and most of the candidates are walking in these parades. And so, of course, we want to have the best showing we could possibly have. But if you want to help out the Republican women of Baltimore County, send an email to greendog24@comcast.net. And it looks like they do want to have, if you could, even if you can't walk in the parade, maybe you can get there, to help them decorate the truck before they go out. But that would be great. It would be a great showing to have. But Fred, again, thank you for that text message. I did put it in the refrigerator. So we'll see what happens there. We will see. He also asked if I had a screen protector. I do, Fred. I do have a screen protector, but, you know, and that might be it, too. Maybe just the screen protector is cracked. I don't know. I'm not going to spend the whole show talking about it. I apologize. It's just so difficult. All right, we were talking about Zohran Mamdani, and unfortunately, the fact that he is now asking New Yorkers to put the thermostat at 78 degrees to help do their part. And this is what I was saying before the break. I don't know how these communists are so successful. Yes, in Colorado, and this is one of the people I posted about many months ago that you should be aware of as far as those running for office that could be an absolute nightmare. And in Colorado, you had a socialist slash communist win her primary. And this is the woman I was talking about out there. And, you know, it's very unfortunate because she could be heading towards Congress. And if that's the case, just like we saw in New York, I mean, you thought the squad was bad. If you thought the squad was bad, Congresswoman Ilhan Omar, Rashida Tlaib, Cori Bush, Jamal Bowman, AOC, if you thought they were bad, wait until these people, these characters show up. It's getting worse and worse. And it's so wild to me because you're hoping things get better. I guess, I don't know, when Joe Biden ran for office, and you know, they say he won there in 2020, he ran on uniting the country. And so I guess I took that as a sign that possibly Democrats, some of them, you know, would want to get along with the Republican Party. Now, that was wishful thinking, but I did believe that there were many moderate Democrats out there, and then there are some that are still voters out there that possibly looked at the current situation and was like, you know what, this is so polarizing. We're not getting anything done. I don't want to fight with my neighbor. I don't even have time for this, and I want things to just get better. And I think that there were many Democrats that did feel that way. But I felt as the party leadership, instead of going in that direction, they went further into, I hate Trump, I hate MAGA, you know, they're definitely deplorables, right? I mean, it got worse. And I feel bad for the moderate Democrat voters and the independents that, you know, usually vote Democrat. I don't know where they kind of sit in all of this. Like, yeah, we've got our extremes on our side on MAGA, but it's nowhere near what they have in the Democrat Party. It's really scary. It's scary. In their minds, you know, living with hand in hand with the government for them is a great idea. And they will live like kings and queens at the very top, and those at the bottom, they'll be convinced that they have to do their part. And it's a shame that there are so many young people voting for this. Now, again, just like in New York, as we had here, the good news is there was, again, a very low voter turnout. So I don't know what the New York GOP is working on, but, you know, hopefully they're working on turnout. I did see where the Maryland GOP, they had a sold out dinner where Jeff Landry, the governor of Louisiana, was the keynote speaker, the red, white, and blue dinner. They were completely sold out. So hopefully that means that they raised money and raised enough money to assist. And I'm not telling the GOP what to do, but I'm guessing you didn't raise, you know, a ton of money. I'm guessing you raised just enough, right? I know how this works. And if that's the case, I hope, and maybe other candidates will chime in, I hope that you use that money for turnout, not for specific races. Now, if there are races that are very close that you think you could throw some money behind and they can win, whether it's their literature, whether it's a mailer, whether it's a TV ad, whether it's an ad here on WCBM, you know, maybe so. But, you know, if it's close, otherwise, voter turnout should be the number one priority. And I can't stress that enough. And so I was happy to see that you had a sold out dinner. Great news. If you can use that for whether it's the text messages, you know, hey, election day's coming up, or because some people said, oh, well, they'll send out emails. Well, the email list they have, it only goes to Republicans. Okay, that's great. We want to get those guys out. But at the same time, you've got to get independents. And those disinfected Democrats, you've got to get them out. So you've got to broaden that net. You've got to broaden the list. If we are only contacting Republicans in Maryland, we're losing. Full stop. Okay? And then a lot of us, you know, including myself, we think, you know, what's the point here? I pray they're not only reaching out to Republicans. That would be so stupid. We shall see what happens there. Anyways, if you want to weigh in on any of that, you can, 410-WCBM-680, 410-922-6680. I've got a caller here, Linda and Glen Burnie. Hey, Linda.
15: Hi, Kim. How are you today?
0: I'm doing well. Are you going out to the parades?
15: Yes, ma'am. My car club and I have participated in this parade for many years, and this year is actually our club's 40th anniversary. So we're going to be on the parking lot, and we were wondering if you could come over, and my club would love to meet you, and maybe have you and Olivia sit in the cars. It's a Corvette club.
0: Oh, nice. Of course we could come on over. Of course. Yeah. Are you guys towards, do you know what street you're going to be on?
15: We're actually in the red section. We've been placed in the red section, so we'll be on the Logan Village Shop parking lot, the shopping center parking lot.
0: Okay,
15: it'll be four cars, three blue ones and a red one.
0: All right.
15: And you can't miss them, but but that being said, yeah, we heard you were going to be in it, and I was like, I got to call her. But anyway, after the parade, we all meet at Casas on North Point Boulevard, and if you and Olivia aren't doing anything, we'd like to extend an invitation for you two to be our guest for lunch.
0: Well, thank you, Linda. We will definitely stop by there after we're done. Thank you so much. Of course. I appreciate that. Yeah.
15: Yeah, we're looking forward to seeing you. Maybe put Olivia in the red Corvette and take a picture.
0: Okay. She'll love that too. Yeah. She will love that. Well, Linda, thank you so much and thank you for calling. We'll see you on Saturday.
15: Okay. Thanks, Kim.
0: Thank you. Thank you so much. You do the same. Well, there you go. I got to make sure I write that down. I would put it in my phone, Brian, the producer, but I cannot. So I'm going to make sure I'm going to write that in my notes. Thank you so much, Linda. I appreciate that. So we'll stop by Casas right after the parade. Again, we'll be with Johnny Ray Staley. But, you know, I can't stress enough. If there is a Republican you can reach out to that's running for office, whether they're running for re-election or they're a brand new candidate. And sometimes those brand new candidates, they'll get in a parade with with an incumbent. And just because sometimes, you know, it does cost money many times to be in those parades. But if they'll get in line and they'll be with the candidate, and depending on how strict the rules are, I don't know, sometimes they're a little strict with which size you can carry. But if you can, at least go in, you know, with that candidate, and that elected official might allow you to wear like that candidate's t-shirt or something like that. You know, sometimes they're able to work it out that way. But you know, we've got to go out there and support. And like I said, if you can't walk, in the parade, I understand that as well. Maybe you can choose a parade to just be out there. And when that candidate or that elected official comes by, you know, you just make sure you really yell and scream for them and let them know they have your support, you know, because that's also really great too, is when you're running for office and people are like, hey, so-and-so, and you know, it's that moment where it gives them just a little bit motivation, you know, a little bit more motivation to maybe knock some more doors or, you know, do some more sign waves, because they feel like they have the support behind them, and that morale, it's important. It really is. I can't stress it enough. All right, so I did want to talk a little bit about what's going on in Baltimore City with these gas station attendees and owners. Let's see here. And then after that, we'll get to the question of the day. Well, you know what? I can get to it now, and then we'll talk about it. Obviously, the soccer team, the U.S. soccer team, had a big night last night. Not sure if you guys saw it. I did not get to take it in. I was still wondering what was going on with my phone. But Team USA did advance to round 16 of the World Cup. And this is a big deal. And, of course, it's all over the news, whether you go to NBC or CBS. Yes, whatever website you tune into, you'll see the details there. But it's a pretty big celebration that they had last night. And apparently, you know, just kind of following what I read here, and I don't really pay too much attention to the World Cup, but apparently on Team USA, one of their leading players ended up getting a red card and having to sit out. And so they didn't think they were going to pull it off, but they ended up pulling it off, and now they're going to round 16. So, you know, big congratulations to Team USA. So the question of the day at WCBM.com, brought to you by Renovation Real Estate: do you believe Team USA will win the World Cup? What do you think, Brian, the producer? Do you watch soccer, Brian? No? You haven't been watching it? Oh, you have been watching it. Okay. Okay, so Brian the producer isn't convinced as of yet that Team USA will pull this off. He's saying it'll be France or Argentina. Brian the producer, I didn't even realize you watch soccer. Is there a sport you don't watch? You love sports. Curling, you don't watch? Brian the producer is a sports guy. You don't watch pickleball? Well, shame on you, Brian. I mean, what kind of guy are you? Well, he believes, you know, Team USA might not pull it off this year, but I want to get your thoughts on it. WCBM.com, brought to you by Renovation Real Estate. Do you believe Team USA will win the World Cup? Yes or no? All right, we'll go back to the phone lines here. I've got Doug in Upper Co. Doug, we were talking about politicians like AOC and Mamdani. What say you on that?
16: Well, just as a quick aside, I did tune in and out of the game last night, and it was kind of a suspect call. The guy's feet got tangled up, and the American, like, stepped on the guy's ankle. He didn't do it on purpose.
0: Oh.
16: The challenge is, though, he misses the next game also.
0: Oh, no.
16: You missed the next game, so we're going to be down a player against Belgium.
0: Oh, no.
16: But anyway, I'm sorry, I'm walking. That sucks. I realized that, you know, these commies only got, like, 7% of the vote. But remember, AOC, when she first ran, she got 16,000 votes in her district in the primary, and she thinks she's going to be president, and frankly, I'm concerned that she might.
0: Yeah, yeah. Well, Doug, let me ask you this. Why do you think that there's such low voter turnout? Because it's not just here in Maryland.
16: Oh, because people don't care. They're busy on their phones. They're worried about the, you know, Taylor Swift's wedding. They're watching the stupid scroll, you know, all these stupid shows on Netflix and all. I mean, we have Netflix, and I've tried to watch some shows with my wife. They're so stupid, some of these things, that you have to look in the mirror and think, do they think I'm a moron? That I'm going to keep paying to watch this shit? I'm reading all of that stuff.
0: All right. Well, we can't curse on here, Doug, but I get what you're saying. Not that the shows aren't that great. I've seen some of the clips on social media. You know, I don't have Netflix, so I've never I don't know what they carry, but it is tough. It is tough. But, you know, and I think Doug has a point. Many people are not paying attention, which is why we've got to really push the turnout. So, again, just to reiterate, I hope the MDGOP really focuses on the turnout piece instead of individual candidates. Because those individual candidates, they will do well if we can get the turnout up. They will do well. But some of these other races, I'm like, wow. You know, compared to the Democrat turnout in some of these districts, it's a tough climb. All right, we'll talk more about this and wrap it up when we get back. Just real quick, I want you to check out Town Appliance. You know, I've told you about my friends over there. They aren't just firing up the grill for the 4th of July. 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
0: All right. We were talking about voter turnout, and I just saw an updated post here. If you don't follow WCBM 680 on social media, I don't know what you're doing with your life. Come on. You got to follow us. because we have everything up there for you. WCBM 680. There's a recent post here regarding Representative Andy Harris that it looks like I'm going to get into maybe in the next hour, that I did not realize that he was a co-sponsor on a certain resolution. So we will talk about that. Real quick, I'll go to the phone lines here. I got our friend Delegate Alex Harlan in Baldwin. Hey, Delegate, how are you?
1: Good morning, Kim. How are you doing?
0: I am so good. Alex, again, congratulations. You have filled now Councilman Nino Mangione's seat here. Now you could be going, I guess, to the special session, right?
1: I mean, so depending on when the special session is called, I should be getting down there. I mean, the letter was sent to the governor on Monday, so I'm in a holding pattern right now waiting for when I'm going to be sworn in. I don't expect anything to happen over 4th of July weekend, obviously, but, you know, the clock's a ticking.
0: Yeah, well, keep us in the loop on that, Alex.
1: Absolutely.
0: Yeah, and again, congratulations. Yeah, we were talking about voter turnout. Did you want to weigh in on that?
1: Oh, absolutely. And I mean, I'm going to have to push back a little bit on what you said, Kim. I think we actually need to engage more Republican turnout. Like, this needs to be an all hands on deck year for the Republican Party. I want to put something into perspective for you. So District 42A, which is soundly Republican, I think, was it back in 2022, Nino won it by 17 points or something, and crazy, like a huge margin. This primary, we had less than 5,000 Republicans turn out to vote for this primary. That's less than a third of the registered Republicans in the district turning out to vote.
0: No. And Alex, you're right. And I got a break here. But I think we should engage Republicans, but also independents and Democrats. But you're right.
1: Absolutely.
0: Republican turnout is low.
1: But yeah, all hands on deck this year. That's all I can say. All hands on deck.
0: Yeah, no, great point there. Thank you, Delegate Alex Harlan. We'll talk soon. He's right. I mean, the turnout was just pathetic all the way around. Hopefully we will work on that. Stay right there.
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6: Breaking news this hour from Town Hall. I'm Mitch Thomason. Just in time for Independence Day, dangerous heat wave really cranking up across a large swath of the east. Didn't cool down much overnight, and today dangerously high temperatures and humidity are in the forecast. Iran is warning that oil tankers moving through the Strait of Hormuz must use its approved routes or face a forceful response. Still, Vice President Vance remains optimistic about talks regarding the fate of the Straits.
24: Just ensuring that we continue to make the progress on that, and that's what they're focused on. And then, you know, we're worried about the nuclear issue. We're going to start talking about that. So right now the talks are going well. It's still pretty early.
6: 8 days after the earthquakes in Venezuela, a security guard has been rescued from the rubble of a collapsed shopping mall. Hiring slowed significantly in June. That, according to the government's newly released monthly employment report.
25: Non-farm payrolls for June increased by a seasonally adjusted 57,000 for the month, slower than the downwardly revised 129,000 added in May and worse than the 115,000 Dow Jones consensus forecast. The unemployment rate, however, dropped to 4.2% and slightly ahead of the 4.1% where it was a year ago. The move lower was largely due to a slump in the labor force participation rate, which dropped 0.3 percentage points to 61.5, the lowest since March of 2021. Bernie Bennett in Washington.
6: In the small village of Hamden, southeast Ohio, authorities say 16 children from the same family have been rescued after they were held in deplorable conditions, confined to a single room
4: Over the past 4 years, her parents and two grandparents charged with felony child endangerment. Watching Wall Street this morning, the stocks are trading higher. The Dow is up 339 points, NASDAQ ahead 185. Townhall.com.
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8: Good morning. It's 10:03. I'm Maggie Hunter with the latest headlines from the WCBM Maryland News Center, brought to you by Audiology Associates. A woman who worked at a Baltimore assisted living facility has been sentenced for stealing from one of the residents. 52-year-old Danielle Lucas was working at the Taylor and Jackie assisted living facility when she stole more than $3,700 from the bank account of the victim, who was in her 90s. The victim told medical personnel at the Anne Arundel Medical Center that her caretaker was stealing from her, and her complaint led to a criminal investigation. Lucas was convicted of felony theft in June. The judge sentenced her to 4 years, suspending all but time served, and she must pay restitution. And the Maryland Office of the Attorney General has announced the process for notifying families and releasing the findings of its audit of the Chief Medical Examiner's Office. The case-by-case review involves 41 restraint-related deaths that, according to a 2025 audit, should have been classified as homicides. Stein on Sports and the Fox 45 Weather Authority forecast next.
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10: Last night in Santa Clara, California, the adventure continued for the USA.
11: Only man there, able to steer it to Adams. Flicks it along Tillman. He's got Balogun making a run off him. Can he get around to that ball? To the deflection, Balogun scores! Flo Balogun, first to react to the deflection. He'll do the LeBron celebration. It's 1-0 U.S.
10: John Strong had the call on Fox. Striker Flo Balogun scoring in the 44th minute for the Americans as the red, white, and blue win their first knockout game in 24 years. 2-0 over Bosnia and Herzegovina, setting up a round of 16 match with Belgium Monday night in Seattle. Meanwhile, back home in Baltimore, Dean Kramer was sharp, and the O's avoid a sweep.
26: Oh, my goodness! Deep left field! We love the game, sleeping in the camera well tonight.
27: Tyler O'Neill having himself a day today. 110 off the bat, 430 feet.
10: Kevin Brown and Big Ben McDonald had the call on Masson. Tyler O'Neill with a monster shot, his first since May 16th. And Kramer comes off the IL, tossing six impressive innings as the Birds snap a four-game losing streak at Camden Yards. 6-1 the final over the White Sox. After the game, O'Neill on his long ball.
28: Yeah, got it, man. Finally got it. Got a good one. Just got one over the plate that I could handle, put a good swing on it.
12: you know, really just trusting the work and the preparation I've been doing.
10: Coming up in 30 minutes, the Birds win and the U.S. win both come at a cost. And that is Stein on Sports.
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8: 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Here's the Fox 45 Weather Authority forecast.
15: Your Fox 45 forecast, an extremely hot and humid day ahead of us with highs close to 103 and feel like temperatures between 105 and 115 with lots of sunshine. Mostly clear and very warm again tonight. Lows fall into the upper 70s. From the Fox 45 Weather Authority, I'm meteorologist Amy Aronson for Talk Radio 680 WCBM.
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0: All right. Good morning. Happy Thursday. Fred, our texter, I have to know, I took the phone back out of the fridge. It is freezing now, but it has not done anything. I tried to do the hard reset on here, and we'll see what happens in a little bit. If you're just joining us, yeah, I don't have a phone. So if you were trying to tune into the live this morning, I apologize. My phone has gone completely black, and I will be at the Apple Store in Columbia Mall when I get off of work. I had other plans. Meanwhile, I'm going to have to write it down. I don't know if I can remember how to get to Columbia Mall. It's been so long since I've been down there, and of course, I don't have a phone to get me there. So we're going to have to do it old-fashioned style. I'll have to look it up online and just make sure I write it down before I leave the studio. This is wild. All right, we were talking about Zohran Mamdani and all the socialists / communists that have won their primaries recently. It is very scary, as Doug was pointing out on the line. We were also talking about the voter turnout. Thank you again, Doug and Alex Harlan, for calling in. And Alex is right. I mean, the Republican turnout was also just pathetic, and it was obviously a lot worse than even the Democrat Party, if you're looking at it percentage-wise. But to even win, you know, some of these races, we're going to have to engage Republicans, yes, 100% of them, but also independents and Democrats. And what I was saying is, if the plan is just to engage Republicans, then isn't going to work. It isn't going to work. You're at least going to have to go over to the unaffiliated, which is, I don't know if you guys saw the numbers lately, when it comes to parties really on the rise here in the state of Maryland, there are more people signing up to be unaffiliated than Republican or Democrat these days. So we definitely have to make sure we get the voter turnout in our favor. Also, as I said, we were talking about Mamdani. I did get a text here from Robert. Robert, I was asking about Guardian Angel Curtis Sliwa, because he was getting a lot of backlash for being in the Pride Parade. And Robert says, Kim, Curtis Sliwa has been married a few times, and they say his first wife was black. Maybe he was on the float in an attempt to recruit members to the LGBTQ community to the Guardian Angels. Yeah, no, Robert, and you know what? I think I did hear that he had a black wife at one point in time. I wouldn't give him a hard time for being in the parade. I mean, look, it's New York City. You've got to get voters where you can find them. I mean, you know, you saw what happened in Los Angeles. They were registering homeless people to vote, even though, you know what I mean? As with Karen Bass and her team, that's what they were doing to get more voters. Look, I guess I look at it as the Democrat Party, they're going to do whatever they can, right? Even illegal immigrants, what have you. You know, you got to get into the game. And I'm not saying you do anything illegal. I'm just saying, in many cases, you're going to have to open that tent up if you want to get those votes. And if we want to, you know, be honest about winning, you got to be a little more big tent. Even if you don't agree with it, unfortunately, that's how you get in there and win. I did want to mention before we leave New York City, did you guys see the video of the daredevil couple that was up on the Empire State Building? Oh, my goodness. Ah, if you didn't see it, you got to go online and check it out. Reading from ABC here. It says a man and woman took their love to new heights, but has also took them to jail. And now they'll be heading to see the judge this morning. The lovebirds made headlines and captivated the city for climbing to the top of the Empire State Building and then getting engaged. They were up there to get engaged. The couple, 32-year-old Ivan, and I'm not going to say his name correctly, Kostovov, they both look Russian. 33-year-old Angelina is expected to be arraigned Thursday morning after spending the first night of their engagement in separate holding cells. The couple climbed to the spire of the Empire State Building, and police had to figure out how to get them down. So there's actually police body cam footage from an officer going up there to get them down. Now, if you're wondering if they can get down on their own, I think they can. This is apparently something they do all the time. So they were dressed in all black, they had masks on, and they climbed to the very top there of the Empire State Building. And of course, everybody was, you know, watching them. There were helicopters flying around, they had it all on camera. They put a banner up there while they were on the side of the Empire State Building. And it was funny because immediately you saw all these memes on social media of what they wanted the banner to say. I saw this one. I almost reposted it. The one I saw, the banner says, "Yeah, do you know you can save hundreds on your car insurance?" By switching to Geico. I wanted to post it so bad, but I let it go. I did. I let it go. But the banner, I was trying to see if they had what was said there. It was something about the power of love. It beats all. Something, very cheesy. But yeah, they were standing up there on the top of the Empire State Building, either side, and holding the banner there for everyone to see with this, with the masks on and the black outfits. And then they came down just a little bit, and that's when he kneeled down and proposed to her. And I just want to say, ladies, if he really wants to, he will. Okay? This is proof right here. If the man really wants you, he will propose to you, even at crazy heights. I guess congratulations, but also how dumb are you? Thank goodness neither one fell. That was my concern. And it wasn't really for them, the people that got up there. I would hate to see them fall and actually fall on top of somebody else. That was my concern. The people walking on the ground below. So I'm glad they did not fall. I'm glad the police officer that had to make that dangerous climb, I'm glad he's all right. But what a stupid, dangerous thing to do. Oh, man. Well, anyways, just so if you're wondering, apparently they're not even facing misdemeanors for this climb. They could be facing felonies. So I guess we'll see after their arraigned this morning. But what a ridiculous thing to do. Just so you know, also, if you've ever wanted to check out what they do, they're known for their daredevil climbs around the world. And in fact, they were profiled in a 2024 documentary called Skywalkers, A Love Story. And it is currently available on Netflix. To our caller, Doug, I know there's a lot of stupid stuff on Netflix, but guess what? That list just got longer. You can check those two out on Netflix, I guess, if you like. Well, anyways, I just wanted to share that because I saw it. And of course, when I saw it, Harris Faulkner, she was posting it online, Harris Faulkner on Fox News. And I was like, what is she talking about? Is this a joke? And it was not a joke. It was not a joke. All right. I did want to get into what is happening in Baltimore City. When it comes to the dirt bikes, yes, the dirt bike riders. We talked about this weeks ago. We were told that the police department, the commissioner, and the mayor, they wanted to go after the gas stations themselves if they sold gas to the dirt bike riders. And we all, many of you called in and waited, and we all thought to ourselves, how is this going to go down? Because in my mind, this is extremely dangerous. You have no idea what those dirt bikers have on them. Whether they want to admit it or not, some of them are, they're street pharmacists, as I guess we can call them. Some of them do carry guns on them or knives. And that is a thing. Not all of them, but some of them do. So we were trying to hash this out. and thinking, okay, so what do you want this gas station attendant to do? You want him or her to go outside and hit the button to shut off all the pumps? Is that what you want them to do? Because that attendee would get attacked. And so it puts them in a dangerous position. Well, anyways, a gas station owner, in fact, received a fine and a citation. Take a listen.
16: Gas station owner we spoke with was slapped with a civil citation, his frustration boiling over. And tonight he says it's not about the money, but much more. The roaring sounds of illegal dirt bikes on the streets of Baltimore City. Now, police with a crackdown on dirt bikes and the people who ride them. Law enforcement also targeting the owners of gas stations that provide fuel to riders. But tonight...
17: It's not fair. It's not fair.
16: Mike Gautam, owner of the Crown gas station on West Patapsco Avenue near Potee Street, is fighting back. Gautam accused of fueling illegal dirt bikes on the phone, pushing his position.
17: This is about principle. I'm telling you, I'm fighting this citation on principle.
16: Police say it happened Sunday night at Gautam's gas station. Look at the surveillance video that the owner shared with us. A large group of illegal dirt bikes seen pulling up to the pumps, with riders trying to pay at the pumps. Others trying to go inside the store to pay.
17: He was nervous. He didn't know. He was very nervous.
16: Gautam says his employee reacted, tried to stop the riders from fueling up. At one point, even locking the station's door. Look at that video, rejecting inside store transactions. Gautam says the employee managed to shut down one pump, but not all of them, because other customers were there.
17: I mean, the principle is, you know, he does everything what he can. What else he can do then? Go outside to fight with them?
16: Still, Baltimore City Police issued a civil citation to Gautam, accused him of fueling illegal dirt bikes. Gautam calling the citation unwarranted because his employee tried everything possible, he says, to prevent the riders from fueling up.
0: Yeah, this is how ridiculous this is, right? If you want to weigh in, you can. 410-WCBM-680. 410-922-6680. Do you think this is on the gas station owner? Is this on the attendee there at the gas station? Why are we putting them in this position? I've got so many questions on this one. Another piece of this to the Baltimore County Police Chief McCullough. Are you listening to this? Apparently, you can give gas station owners citations. You want to possibly give one out to the Middle River and Compass Road Carroll gas station for allowing the street pharmacists to continue with their open-air drug market? Can we do that? Apparently, we can hold gas station attendants responsible. I had no idea. So now you have the situation where dirt bikers pull up, and again, this is like, you're not talking about 1, 2, 3, 4 dirt bikes. You're talking 50 to 100, possibly more. There was one gas station attendant at work. It was a Sunday night. There should only be one gas station attendant. And what did you want him or her to do? Go out there and confront them? This puts people's lives in danger. This is leadership? Shame on Police Commissioner Worley for thinking this is okay. Shame on you. And who went through with this citation? Which offices did this have to go through? Is this just coming directly from the police department? We know the mayor's office is in charge of the police department, so he's okay with this. So to scapegoat, to not do your job, you're going to put it on the gas station owner. This is so ridiculous. If you didn't think before that you were in a third world country in Baltimore City, let me tell you, you are. That's exactly where you are. A third world country. Because you don't want to handle these dirt bikers yourself. You confiscate their bikes when you see them. You don't even arrest them. And many of these bikes are stolen. They're not driving on the streets with legal tags. Many of them aren't even wearing the headgear. Many of them don't even have a driver's license. You won't even arrest them, but you want a gas station attendant to go outside and confront them and to shut down all of their pumps, putting everybody in an inconvenient situation? This is bizarre. I hope this story goes viral. I hope this gas station, I hope, you know, the owner, the attendant, I hope people, you know, get behind them in any way that they can and support them. Talk about mismanagement. Where is the leadership? Are there any adults in the room? We get back, of course, I want to talk to you about this. 410-WCBM 680, 410-922-6680. And again, since we're holding gas stations accountable for what happens on their property, I mean, can we get rid of the open-air drug markets? Is that too much to ask? You're getting rid of the dirt bikes, right? We can't do the open-air drug markets? Stay right there.
1: Hi, this is Rod Wittstedt. For the past year, I've been advertising here on WCBM, trying to offer Kim's listeners a very affordable rate of $525 for a will, a power of attorney, and advanced medical directive. Well, I can't keep that low rate up forever. If you contact me before August 1st, I will honor that rate. Call 410-525-WILL. That's 410-525-WILL. Thank you. By the way, $750 is still a great rate.
0: Hey everyone, Kim Klasick here. 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
2: All right, there's a gas station in Baltimore City that just received a citation. Not that they did anything really wrong, but apparently because the attendant on Sunday night did not confront more than 50 dirt bikers out in front filling up their tank. Meanwhile, that's another part of this. So you're asking them not to sell gas, too? That's literally why they're there. That's the business model. Oh, boy. Let me go to the phone lines. I'm cracking myself up today. I've got, you know, Wade and Arnold. Wade, what say you on this one?
3: I'll say, Kim, I'm 85-year-old veteran, and they ought to, the police chief and the mayor want the damn gas station owner to do their job. They can't even keep the squeegee kids off the street. So they'll all be voted out of office. Thank you.
2: Thank you, Wayne. I appreciate you, and thank you for your service. Yeah, they can't seem to stop these juveniles themselves, but they want the gas station attendants. They want them to stop the juveniles. Let's go back to the phone lines here. I've got Rick in Lutherville. Rick, what say you on this one?
4: Hey, Kim, thanks for taking my call. I love the passion you bring to your program.
2: Thank you.
4: As I was telling your call screener, and then you basically said what I wanted to say, I believe that it's an easy defense for the gas station owner, because if the police were doing their job, the bikes never would have got to the gas station because none of them have tags. So how could the police let them drive on public roads without a tag?
2: Right. Right, Rick, and on top of this, Rick, I mean, we see these dirt bikers, and they're, you know, they run in packs, and a lot of them, they like to be menacing. That's what they do when they're on the road, right? They don't care if they weave in and out of traffic. They don't care about any of this stuff. Why would they even consider allowing some innocent gas station attendant to confront these people? I mean, it could obviously, you know, turn into a physical altercation. Rick, I would think at that time, they could then sue the city if they had to do something like that.
4: Yeah, well, I can say this. If I was the gas station attendant, I wouldn't go up against 50 bikers at once. I'd let them pump all the gas they want.
2: Yep, I would be there selling gas, as I was told to do by my boss. Rick, thank you so much. Hope you have a great 4th of July.
4: You too. Thank you.
2: Thank you. No, I mean, and that's another piece of this. So you're asking them to shut down their pumps, and that gas station owner, as he pointed out, and he had the video footage there. There were other cars there at his gas station pumping gas like any car would. But apparently on this citation, they told them, even if you have other customers there, motorists, you know, law-abiding citizens like you and I, we're supposed to just sit there and wait and have the gas pump shut down until the dirt bikers decide to leave. So then you're putting other motorists where? In harm's way. Now you've got the dirt bikers that are sitting there. They're probably upset. You got the other motorists like, okay, well, now what do I do? And then you've got the gas station attendant, you know, all by him lonesome to try to handle and manage that entire situation. This is so stupid. It is pathetic. It is very low IQ. To the police commissioner Worley, again, I know I've said this to you many, many times. Please, if you could, take the dog collar from around your neck, or at least, you know, detach the leash that Mayor Scott has on you. Could you do that for us? What kind of police commissioner would listen to a mayor that would tell him and his officers to do something like this? How could you even listen to this? I would have to quit. The mayor is an idiot. Here he is, you know, guiding the police department. He's never had a real job his entire adult life, and now all of a sudden he can be like a police chief, and the police commissioner is, you know, nodding his head in agreement. Phew. The world we live in. All right, Bill in Middle River. Bill, you wanted to weigh in?
5: Yes. I would like to say that if all the gas stations would shut down for a week, or just threaten to shut down for a week, that would make

0: a big difference in the way they're looking at this.
1: Yeah, if they all took a stand together. Yeah, Bill, that could be a good idea. I don't know if they can afford to do so, but that's a great idea. I guess, Bill, let me ask.
0: Well, they would have to,
1: go ahead.
0: They would have to get the gas association to be behind them, and the companies to finance it.
1: Yeah, that's true. That would be a lot. That would be a lot to do, but I can see how that is. Let me ask you, Bill, before you go, would you yourself, if you were the gas station attendant, would you go out there and confront 50 dirt bikes?
0: No, I would not.
1: Yeah, or at least it would call the cops.
0: Get away.
1: Yeah, yeah. Thank you, Bill. I hope you have a great 4th of July. Thank you. Yeah, and I mean, what if the gas station attendant calls the cops? Then what happens? Then what happens? I mean, and then, you know, what would happen, too? Those dirt bikers, they would be so mad if he called the cops. They would ruin that gas station. We'll talk more about this when we get back.
2: That's RN News. I'm Rich Thomason in Washington. From the Midwest to the East, one of the worst heat waves in years has settled in. Dangerously high heat and humidity levels, people being urged to exercise extreme caution. Their parents and two grandparents are under arrest after 16 children were rescued from horrific conditions in a small house in the village of Hamden, southeast Ohio. Authorities say the kids had been held in a single room for at least 4 years. A couple, a man and a woman, are under arrest after New York police say they climbed all the way to the top of the Empire State Building, unfurling a banner once they got there. Iran is threatening a forceful response to any oil tanker not using its approved routes through the Strait of Hormuz. And at least 20 civilians dead, hundreds injured, Russian drone and missile strikes on the Ukrainian capital of Kiev. More details, SRNNews.com.
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8: Allegan again and Muharemovic both are down. Muharemovic seems to be in the worst shape, although Balogun is still shaken up.
9: Balogun rakes down the back of his leg. It's not intentional.
7: But the referee felt it was intentional enough, red-carding the striker, marring the U.S. 2-0 win over Bosnia and Herzegovina last night. After the game, manager Pochettino on how the team came together.
10: Now we need to show that we are a team, we are united, and that was the moment to show to everyone, that to show ourselves that it's not only empty words when we say that we are a family.
7: The win sets up a round of 16 encounter with the Belgians on Monday night in Seattle. And by the way, a FIFA official confirming after the game, the Americans cannot appeal the red card. Meanwhile, the O's 6-1 win over the White Sox yesterday also marred, this time by another injury to the pitching staff.
11: Bullpen phone rang. Thurman blazes at bat.
12: He just called down and said, felt some elbow discomfort, so he's getting looked at right now and evaluated, so we'll have more information in the next couple days.
7: Manager Al Bernaz talking about closer Ryan Helsley, who started warming up and then took a seat yesterday. Hells Bells has already been on the IL this year, missing 44 games with right elbow inflammation from late April to mid-June.
13: And finally, more details coming out about the murder of Nateel Campbell, mother of Ravens defensive lineman Calais Campbell. Nateel Campbell's other son, Sierre Campbell, has been charged with her murder. Family members and neighbors repeatedly called authorities seeking help for Sierre Campbell in the months leading up to the murder. Tuesday, marking at least the 10th time since September that police responded to the home. Coming up in 30 minutes, a moonshot from Tyler O'Neill. And that is Stein on Sports.
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15: Your Fox 45 forecast, an extremely hot and humid day ahead of us. Sizzling sunshine with highs in the triple digits, feel-like temperatures between 105 and 115. Mostly clear and warm tonight. Temperatures fall back into the upper 70s. More intense heat and humidity on Friday with more sunshine. Highs once again in the triple digits and feel-like temperatures up to 115 again. From the Fox 45 Weather Authority, I'm meteorologist Amy Aronson for Talk Radio 680 WCBM.
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1: All right, good morning. Happy Thursday, everyone. And just so you guys know, I will be here tomorrow. And so will Brian, the producer. We'll be at work tomorrow. We'll be at work on Monday as well. You know what? I got to figure out how to, like, relax. I do. It's so hard for me. I do have a couple of days up when I'm going to be off. Well, of course, around Olivia's birthday. But I will be here tomorrow, and of course, I'll be here on Monday. I did want to go back to this conversation with the dirt bikes and the gas stations, and it's very unfortunate, but in Baltimore City, a gas station owner did receive a citation because they allowed the dirt bikers to fuel up. Now, again, the gas station attendant did in fact try to do something about it because it's all on video. But confronting over 50 dirt bikers in the parking lot, and there's other motorists out there as well, I mean, I just don't see where you can do something like that. Also, real quick before I go back to the phone lines, there is a video now going viral. You can see it on the New York Post website, newyorkpost.com. Chilling encounter. Shocking video shows Army veteran being fatally shot in fight over Walmart parking spot. And yes, there is a cell phone video that is circulating, and there is a guy exchanging words with the woman. You can see that they were, you know, in a heated argument. It is over the parking spot. They're in the parking lot. She pulls out a gun and shoots and kills him over a parking spot. Now, you want gas station owners and attendants to get into a confrontation because you can't get the dirt bikes off the streets of Baltimore? I would never suggest such a thing. But yet, that's what the mayor wants to see happen. Let's go back to the phone lines here. I've got Ray in South Baltimore. Hey, Ray.
19: Hey, Kim, good morning. Kim, good morning. Them gas station owners can shut them pumps down from behind that double glass window they're sitting behind. They can shut all the pumps off with one button, bam, and shut them off. Then when they leave, turn them back on.
1: Well, right, so here's the thing. Here's the thing. So in the video, it shows there were other cars there. So that was his thing, is he's like, well, what did you want me to do? You want me to shut down the pumps while other motorists are fueling up as well?
19: Shut it down. If that's what you got to do, shut it down to save your hide.
1: Well,
19: they're not willing to do it. Kim, they can shut the pumps off.
1: Like, Ray, you and I would usually agree. I don't know if I would do it. I don't know if I would do it. Because then if you shut them down, and of course the dirt bikers would know that you've done it, you don't think that they would come back or even at that moment try to vandalize that gas station?
19: You got them on camera. Then you press charges. You put it on paper after that. They all got cameras, Kim, and they all can be face recognition. So this here, look, Kim, it's been going on for a while. The best way to hit them is hurt them at the gas pump, stop them from getting gas. That way there, the dirt bikes will end up. Then they'll just go to Anne Arundel County or Ballmer County and get their gas. But they're not going to get it in Ballmer City as long as they shut them pumps off, because they're running ragged through the city. That's the only thing the police have. Shut the pumps off.
1: Yeah, I guess I would just rather the police do their job and get these dirt bikes off the streets. But Ray, I understand what you're saying. I hope you have a great 4th of July. Another problem is minors are not held accountable. So these dirt bikers, if they're under the age of even 25 in this case, but we'll say minor, right, under 18, they'll get a slap on the wrist. They'll just go home. So there might be face recognition. They might vandalize the place, but who's going to hold them accountable for the vandalism? See, I don't want to be on the side of the gas station owner. I told you time and time again, the gas station by my house, I wish that owner would do something about the open air drug market, but they don't do it. At the same time, I kind of get it. Because if you move these people out of your lot, if you call the cops on them, if you do anything, there's a high probability that they will come back and rob you at gunpoint, at the very least. And then you're in another situation. And with the gas pumps, if I've got other motorists there pumping gas, and my job, and this is how, you know, I butter my bread, is to sell gas, I'm not shutting it off on the other motorists. I just am not. At the very most, I would call the cops and say, hey, these guys are out here. Do your job. Do your job. Let me go back to the phone lines here. I've got Nate in Baltimore. Nate, what say you on this?
20: Yeah, I agree with you. It's the common practice of blaming anyone but the criminals. You know, it's the same time where they say that the Kia and the Hyundai makers, it's their fault that they made their cars easy to steal.
1: Yeah, great point.
20: It's just more of the same. It's anything. I understand maybe at the gas stations, but it's distracting. Just blame anyone but the criminal. That's Baltimore's governance.
1: Yeah, Nate, this is out of control. And Nate, we know that not all the dirt bikers are criminals or, you know, angry people that might do something physical. But there's, you know, a high probability of those that break the law that will continue to break the law.
20: Well, if they're breaking the law, doesn't that make them a criminal?
1: Absolutely. And I don't put it past them to continue doing so if they were to get mad at a gas station attendant. I think that they would do anything at that point because they don't care.
20: Yeah, I'm not saying they're the worst people. I'm just saying, like, you got to deal with them and not deal with the people that are just trying to sell gas.
1: Yeah, for sure, 100%. Nate, I hope you have a happy 4th of July.
20: You too, thank you.
1: Thank you. I mean, I agree 100%. Putting these attendants in harm's way like this, terrible. What if one of these attendants ends up getting shot confronting these dirt bikers? Or if they, you know, do like Ray said, say they lock the doors. And I think it's with the video I saw, again, Keith Daigles at Fox 45 has a report. He had the video kind of embedded in his report if you want to take a look at it. But the video I saw, it looks like the gas station attendant did like yell out the door or something. Like something, there was an exchange. And then you can see the gas station attendant, he backed up just a little bit and then he locked the door. And the gas station owner was speaking to Keith Daigles. He said, look, here's the video. What else did you want my guy to do? And you could see in the video, there are other cars that are sitting there pumping gas. They're in the video. So it's not like he just made this up and said, oh, well, we didn't want to shut off the pumps on other cars. They're sitting there pumping gas. And I guarantee you, those motorists, they probably weren't too excited about the dirt bikes either. They probably wanted to get their gas and get the heck out of there. I'll go back to the phone lines here. I've got Rachel and Lithicum. Hey, Rachel, how are you?
21: Hey, Kim. Doing well. So I live in northern Anne Arundel County, and as we were leaving after the 250 show, we were escorted up Patapsco Avenue with a group of dirt bikers.
1: Oh, wow.
21: And so it's right by that gas station that got fined, which is so stupid. I mean, Anne Arundel County and Baltimore City, and certainly, you know, right on the perimeter, just like Baltimore County, if they wanted to, they could hop right over into Baltimore or Anne Arundel County and get gas, or not put it in a gas can. I mean, this is just so stupid.
1: No, and it is.
21: And it's just like, because of this stuff, I feel like it's infected the whole state. I feel like this progressive ideology, it doesn't work. And, you know, I mean, should the stores close to prevent shoplifting? I mean, because then everybody else will be crying about the food deserts again, because I'm sure a lot of those gas stations, you know, sell sodas, chips, that sort of thing. to the people in the city.
1: Yeah, oh, great point, Rachel. Great point, because there are a lot of people that get stuff from those quarter stores and gas stations.
21: Right, and then most of those are small business owners, even though, you know, they're part of a franchise or whatever, but you have our mayor constantly saying it, you know, and the idiot governor about how we're so small business friendly. We're anything but.
1: And that's the truth. And now, like you're saying, Rachel, now it's putting another burden on these small business owners, on these gas stations. And look, I'm not a huge fan of some of the things that happen at gas stations, especially by my house. But I think to put it on the owner itself, I just don't know how we're doing such a thing. I guess let me ask you this, Rachel. Do you think it's possible, since you saw them on Sunday, do you think that maybe possibly the police, the patrol cars, should they start chasing these dirt bikers again, or is that too dangerous?
21: I don't know what the answer is. I read about this chasing. I mean, because we have it out here in Anne Arundel County, too. They're all up and down on Ritchie Highway, and I've actually had them on my street. I was drowned out on my telephone call to the officer. I call him the dirt bike demon. And, you know, the officer said they make it to where we can't do anything. And I said, who were they? The politicians? And he said, yeah.
1: Yeah. I see, and I don't know what to do. And I heard Commissioner Worley, he said that, you know, they were able to seize a few dirt bikes because they did bring out the drones. And they were able to follow some of them with the drones. Maybe we kind of, you know, continue to go that route. But for me, I'm like, look, unless you arrest them, they're just going to go out and get more dirt bikes.
21: Yeah, and the fact of the matter is I think there was a guy just in Pasadena who was sitting in his driveway with his garage door open and was assaulted at wherever they were after because they saw dirt bikes in his garage. Dude, most of them are stolen, you know, and it's just like, I feel like the politicians and, you know, the police department, because of under Brandon Scott, they just turned a blind eye to it, and it's just like, it's a disaster. The city is a disaster.
1: It really is. Well, Rachel, thank you so much. I hope you have a happy 4th of July.
21: Thanks, Kim. You as well.
1: Thank you. Yeah, no, it is a disaster. And I feel so bad for people that do vote against this stuff, you know, and it's so wild to me. And I commented because I saw, you know, on Sunday there was this video that was circulating. I think I mentioned it yesterday. You had a couple hundred dirt bikes riding down the street, probably what, you know, Rachel was talking about there. And I commented and I said, you know, just let them have the city. The taxpayers are going to have to move out. That's what I said on there. And believe it or not, there were some people that liked the comment. Of course, I got a couple people that were like, oh, shut up, Kim Klasick. You don't even live here, Kim. You know, that old thing. But I didn't get a whole lot of pushback, you know. Sometimes I guess I troll with those comments to see how, you know, what the pushback would look like. And there wasn't a whole lot of pushback because I think even they understand at this point that this is about, you know, a quality of life. And you have Sale 250 come to town. You know, business owners were so excited. There were all these people out there. It was a success. And then here you have it, Sunday night, the dirt bikers are out there. You gotta get control of your city. You can't call yourself a leader. You can't call yourself the mayor or the police commissioner, and you have zero control of what's going on the streets. It's not your city at that point. You're not in charge. You go back to the phone lines here. I've got Lee in Edgewood. Hey, Lee.
0: Hey, good morning, Kim.
1: Good morning.
0: Appreciate you. So I feel like I'm a parrot right now because everyone kind of has the same theme and outlook on this with common sense, with the exception of people and power down there, but up there. I love Baltimore. But a couple things, obviously. Yeah, not holding the criminal responsible. Just like it's not the gun that, you know, we're going to blame the gun, not the person that pulled the trigger. And then you've got... of course, we know they're stolen, right? But quoting one of my favorite actors from one of my favorite movies, it's not what you know, it's what you can prove. I'm sure all those may be stolen and they're not registered and they're illegal, but the wrote the citation, did you confirm that there was no registration on these vehicles? The guy inside, he has no clue. He's not running a DMV check on these things. You don't know. So they're citing him for, you know, fueling up illegal dirt bikes. Well, yeah, we all can reasonably assume they are illegal, but how do you know? What did you ask for? And then the third thing, and this is a stretch, maybe a bit of a conspiracy, but is this another way for us to go and down the road of the evil fossil fuel industry, and now we're going to start punishing the gas stations in another way? Who knows?
1: Yeah, Lee, great points. Great points. It could be. Lee, thank you so much. Hope you have a happy 4th of July.
0: You too, Kim. Stay safe. Bye.
1: Thank you. Stay safe as well. Yeah, I mean, look, they do push this whole electric car thing. I haven't heard it a whole lot lately because we don't have any energy. Oh man, it's just, you're watching it and you're just, you know, shaking your head like none of this makes sense. Everybody in charge, you know, they're stupid. That's why I couldn't believe, honestly, the whole thing with Julian Jones winning the Democrat nominee for Boulder County Executive, I couldn't believe it. You know, I guess I kind of could a little bit. Izzy Patoka, like I said, he was catering to illegal immigrants. And there are many people, especially black people in West Baltimore County, right, where there is Woodlawn, Randallstown, that whole area, they didn't appreciate the fact that he was putting illegal immigrants first. I knew that was going to happen. I knew that was going to happen. And you had Julian Jones out there, you know, saying, oh, I'll be the first black county executive. I'll be the first black county executive. And then you got the same old voters that vote based on race. They were like, oh, yeah, he's going to be black in that seat. That's great. And they voted for him. And you're watching this and you're like, Lord, please, please make sure that Pat Dyer is victorious, or even Rob Daniels, who we had on the show yesterday. I mean, anything is better than Julian Jones. Oh, it is. It's tough. But, you know, these are the people that are in charge. And it really is tough. I'm going to go back to the phone lines here. I got more people that want to weigh in on the dirt bikes. Let's see. Mike in Towson. You know what? I guess it's not pushing there. So I'm going to go to Bruce in Williamsport. Hey, Bruce.
2: Hey, Tim. I think you need to just go home and rest, and it'll be there tomorrow. You said you need a break?
1: Yeah. I do need a break.
2: Go,
1: you're right, Bruce.
2: Go home and relax, and it'll be there tomorrow.
1: Yeah.
2: But what I wanted to say was, I'd like to see Wes Moore or Brandon Scott post themselves down at that gas station and tell them they can't get gas anymore. In person.
1: Oh, yeah. They would never do that, Bruce. You know, they would. That's another thing. Here you go.
2: I know they would, but they want to do something useful, do that.
1: Yeah, and he'll show up in his armored SUV that costs taxpayers double of what we should be paying for a government vehicle. And that's another thing. If this was, you know, the mayor and his wife and his kids out there, or even the governor, as you pointed out, they would never get out of their vehicles and confront those guys.
2: Oh, God, no. No.
1: You know, it really is wild.
2: They don't have the courage to do that.
1: They have no guts, but they want the gas station attendant to do it. Bruce, great point. Hope you have a happy 4th of July.
2: Same to you, Kim.
1: Thank you. You know what? He says he wanted to go home and rest. And I was saying to a friend yesterday about the whole thing with Julian Jones. I mean, you know, if he pulls it off in Baltimore County, I mean, it really is, it's job security for me. Right? Because I mean, he's going to be a disaster. Like, I already, you know, Kathy doesn't want to work Clausmeyer. She's already terrible. But she's kind of just, like, non-existent, right? So she's doing, like, nothing at all. Imagine if you got Julian Jones in there that had his hand on everything, you know, funneling whatever he could to developers. You know, we don't have an inspector general. He won't be looking for one. I mean, just imagine what that would look like. And you know darn well he's going to raise taxes. Good grief. All right, we get back. 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
4: 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I'm sorry.
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1: Never smiles. All right. We're talking about the dirt bikes. Yes, the gas station owner of Baltimore City received a citation because his attendant on Sunday night didn't shut down the pumps and did not confront himself. Just himself. He was the only one working on Sunday night, which you expect, because he didn't go out there and confront the dirt bike or the dirt bikers that were pumping their gas alongside other motorists, which again is a dangerous situation. And I don't suggest any gas station attendant to do such a thing. And as I mentioned earlier, New York Post is just posting this viral cell phone video that they're all talking about right now. This happened in Fort Lauderdale, Florida. A chilling encounter. Shocking video shows Army veteran being fatally shot in a fight over a Walmart parking spot. And that is what the cell phone video shows here. They're going back and forth. You can see them arguing. You've got the veteran and then this woman. All of a sudden, she pulls out a gun and kills and shoots him and shoots and kills him right there in the Walmart parking lot. This is what we're dealing with, folks. People that have zero emotional intelligence. People that believe that, you know what, if you get in my face, my ego is so big, I'm not going to lose this argument. I'm going to pull a gun out on you. This is why I don't suggest people nowadays confronting anyone. Think about the road rage incident we saw in Towson, in the Towson Circle. Again, my advice, you can take it or leave it, I don't suggest you confront these people. We've got way too many people out there that are absolutely crazy and ridiculous, and I don't know how the mindset has changed the way that it has. But people are resorting to guns, you know, and I'm not talking about law-abiding gun owners. Many of these people that are resorting to guns, they just have the guns on them. They obtained them illegally. They got them from somebody else that wasn't supposed to give them one. They didn't do a background check. These aren't the people that are signed up with the NRA. And, you know, watch this video here in the New York Post. This is so sad. This older gentleman, she didn't have to pull a gun on this guy. This is crazy. Anyways, we'll continue talking about the dirt bikes here. Let me go back to the phone lines. I got Mike in Towson. Hey, Mike.
23: Hey, I really appreciate you bringing this to the public's attention. Number one thing I want to say is we're dealing with outlaws. And 150 years ago in the Wild West, they dealt with them because everybody packed a gun. Everybody. That doesn't happen in Maryland. It does happen in Florida. You won't see this down in Florida. Everybody's got a gun.
1: Yeah.
23: Can't do that in Maryland. The good guys outnumber the bad guys in Florida.
1: Yeah.
23: Anyway, here's the solution. Solution is 45 minutes down the road in the person of Donald J. Trump. Look what he did in D.C. Would crazy take your life in your hands to go to D.C. a couple of years ago before Trump? Now it's the best run city in the country. Also, plus he's got the National Guard there. Okay?
1: Right.
23: You can't just bring in 300 police when you don't have them on the budget. But the President of the United States can do it. He also did it in Memphis. Memphis was horrible. Far worse than Baltimore. Now it's one of the best cities in the country. All the governor would have to do, statewide, is go hat in hand down to D.C. Trump will talk to anybody. You know, all he has to do is pick up the phone and talk to the President. The Prince bring in the National Guard. To see the end of the dirt bikes. Because they'll have 300 National Guardsmen for the 50 people. That's 5 National Guardsmen for each criminal. Problem solved.
1: Yeah.
23: You go to another county, National Guard can go everywhere in the state. Problem solved.
1: Yeah, great point there, Mike. Thank you. I hope you have a happy 4th of July. Thank you.
23: You too. Bye-bye.
1: Thank you. I mean, you know, the governor's not going to, they're not going to look to Trump to help. But yeah, you can put the National Guard out there. And then, you know, another piece of this, you've got to arrest these dirt bikers. I mean, stop playing footsies with these kids. I mean, you gotta arrest them. And they're going to say, oh, we don't have enough space in the jail. There's not enough space at DJS. Figure it out. Figure it out. There's no consequences. They think they can do this any day of the week. And I don't even blame them at this point. They're getting away with it. We'll discuss all that and more coming up next. Stay right there.
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27: Breaking news this hour from Town Hall. Amit Thomason. One of the worst heat waves in years settling in across the east. Dangerously high heat and humidity levels. People being urged to exercise extreme caution during Independence Day celebrations in cities including New York.
28: Law enforcement in the nation's largest city on high alert.
29: There are no known specific or credible threats to this year's celebrations.
28: New York City Police Commissioner Jessica Tisch says the harbor will be loaded with boats and tall ships as part of the America 250 celebration, and then there's the annual Macy's 4th of July fireworks, which draws thousands of people.
29: Our intelligence division, our joint terrorism task force, and our counterterrorism teams continue to monitor every possible lead, both domestic and international, in real time.
28: Laura Winters reporting.
27: Their parents and two grandparents under arrest after 16 children were rescued from horrific conditions in a small house in the village of Hamden, southeast Ohio.
30: This is an intra-family situation. This is not human trafficking. There is nothing to put our other children at risk. This is clearly involved a multi-generational family in a very limited situation.
27: Benton County Prosecutor William Archer says the parents and grandparents are charged with felony child endangerment. A couple, a man and a woman, are under arrest after New York police say they climbed all the way to the very top of the Empire State Building and unfurled a banner once they got there. At least 20 civilians dead, hundreds more injured, in Russian drone and missile strikes hit the Ukrainian capital of Kiev overnight. After 8 days, earthquake survivors still being rescued from beneath mountains of debris in Venezuela. On Wall Street, the Dow is up 463 points, the Nasdaq 48 points lower. More on these stories, townhall.com.
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32: Good morning. It's 11:03. I'm Maggie Hunter with the latest headlines from the WCBM Maryland News Center. Maryland Representative Sarah Elfrith has announced more than $1 million in federal funding for the Annapolis Police Department to purchase a new mobile command unit. The new unit will be used for critical incidents, weather-related emergencies, special events, and as a a base of operations in areas where crime is spiking. Mayor Jared Lippman is thanking Elforth and her team for securing the funding, saying it will help in the protection of the Annapolis community. And Baltimore City and the metro area are under an extreme heat warning today and Friday. The warnings will be in effect from 10 a.m. until 8 p.m. each day, with temps in the low 100s and heat indices that could reach 114 degrees. In addition, an air quality alert takes effect today, with air pollution concentrations reaching unhealthy levels for sensitive groups, including children, the elderly, and people with asthma, heart, or lung diseases. A look at Stein on Sports and the Fox 45 Weather Authority forecast next.
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12: Last night in Santa Clara, California, the adventure continued for the USA.
13: Only man there, able to steer it to Adams. Flicks it along Tillman. He's got Balogun making a run off him. Can he get around to that ball? To the deflection, Balogun scores! Flo Balogun, first to react to the deflection. He'll do the LeBron celebration. It's 1-0 U.S.
12: John Strong had the call on Fox striker Flo Balogun, scoring in the 44th minute for the Americans as the red, white, and blue win their first knockout game in 24 years. 2-0 over Bosnia and Herzegovina, setting up a round of 16 match with Belgium Monday night in Seattle. Meanwhile, back home in Baltimore, Dean Kramer was sharp, and the O's avoid a sweep.
14: Oh, my goodness! Deep left field! We love the sleeping in the camera well tonight.
15: Tyler O'Neill having himself a day today. 110 off the bat, 430 feet.
12: Kevin Brown and Big Ben McDonald had the call on Masson. Tyler O'Neill with a monster shot, his first since May 16th. And Kramer comes off the IL, tossing six impressive innings as the Birds snap a four-game losing streak at Camden Yards. 6-1 the final over the White Sox. After the game, O'Neill on his long ball.
16: Yeah, got it, man. Finally got it. Got a good one. Just got one over the plate that I could handle, put a good swing on it. You know, really just trusting the work and the preparation I've been doing.
12: Coming up in 30 minutes, the Birds win and the U.S. win both come at a cost. And that is Stein on Sports.
17: 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Thank you. 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
32: 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Here's the Fox 45 Weather Authority forecast.
18: Your Fox 45 forecast. Hazy sunshine with heat and humidity. Temperatures in the triple digits. Feel like temperatures even hotter than that. Close to 110. Clear and warm tonight with lows falling back into the upper 70s. From the Fox 45 Weather Authority, I'm meteorologist Amy Aronson for Talk Radio 680 WCBM.
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21: All right, good morning, good morning. Happy Thursday. Man, oh man, if you're just joining us, I gotta ask you, where the heck have you been? We've had a great conversation about the dirt bikes in Baltimore City.
1: A gas station owner did receive a citation from Baltimore City because his gas station attendant on Sunday night did not confront over 50 dirt bikes fueling up at their gas station. And yes, there were other motorists out there. And if there was possibly a shootout, yeah, you could have put some really, some innocent bystanders, which I think the attendant of the gas station is also an innocent bystander in this situation. But you could have really had a dangerous situation. And yet, you know, you still had this gas station owner receive the citation. And how quick was that turnaround? Huh, Brian, the producer? Just happened on Sunday night. They've already got a citation. When government wants to move fast, they can move it, can't they? Oh man, they don't delay with sending out the speeding tickets. That you receive immediately. You know, God forbid you need something else from the government. Then you'll be waiting on it, especially if they owe you something. Of course, like I said, we've been having a great conversation about the dirt bikes. We also talked about Mamdani, his latest post on social media. He wants everybody in New York to try to keep their thermostats at 78 degrees to kind of help out. The grid is being overwhelmed to avoid blackouts or brownouts. He's asking New Yorkers to, you know, keep things at a certain level in their home and turn off, you know, electronics and unplug what you can't. And 78 degrees, of course, he received a lot of backlash because that is just a little warm, even for me. And I love it warm. I also wanted to mention our question of the day brought to you by Renovation Real Estate at WCBM.com. Very simple question. In case you're watching the World Cup, you might not be. I wanted to get your take. Do you believe that Team USA will win the World Cup? Yesterday they had a big win and they were able to pull it out. And even though their best player, thank you to the caller, pointed out the best player had the red card yesterday in the game. And so they had to pull him. And, of course, that also means he is not going to be playing in the next game. And they're off to round 16. So I was asking you guys if you think that Team USA could pull it off. You know, I guess with some of these things, anything is possible, right? I mean, your heart's in it. You know, you've got a lot of training, obviously, if you're there. And sometimes there is just that luck. So far, 60% of you say no. 40% say yes. And Brian, the producer, believes it's going to be France or who did you say, Brian, the producer? He said France or somebody else. I can't even remember at this point, but he's been watching the World Cup. We got a couple of callers that still want to weigh in on the dirt bike, so I'm going to go to the phone lines. Real quick, don't forget, August 20th, you've got the Kim Klasick Putting Social. This is our second annual Putting Social. This is my big event for the year. So if you want to be there, we'll be at Turf Valley Resort outside of Alexander's Restaurant. You got food there. You got the open bar. It's a cash bar. And then, of course, we're going to be putting, right? There's a first place winner, second place, and third place. And again, August 20th is a Thursday, 5 to 8 p.m. So you'll get off work and you'll head on over. And it's a great time. It's a great time. It's like a happy hour that's fun. And then I can meet many of you in person. So go to WCBM.com. Tickets are only $40. So it's a great deal. If you have the app, you can also purchase tickets on the app. So I'm going to go back to the phone lines here. Talking about the dirt bikes. Don in Forest Hill. Don, what do you think we should be doing about these dirt bikes?
2: Well, it's very interesting. But the one caller said it could be a conspiracy where the gasoline station is going to be taken over by the government, and they're going to ration gasoline to only the people that they want to have the gasoline. They don't want everybody to have it. And where do you stop with that? The guy that put a tire on the bike, you're going to close him down, and you're going to close down somebody that does motorcycle repair? And, you know, they did the same thing with the bullets. Remember the credit card companies were taking away your credit cards
1: right.
2: because
1: yep.
2: you bought bullets?
1: Yep.
2: And then you go to the socialist, state of New York, the communist enclave, and he's gonna ration the electric so you can, you have to keep your electric at 78 degrees. Well, what if I want my, your air conditioner? What if my health says I can't keep it at 78?
1: Right.
2: It's coming down to the rationing. You're going to start, the government's going to start telling us what we can and can't do, with this communist stuff coming in.
1: It really is terrible, Don. It really is. But great points there. Thank you so much. Hope you have a happy 4th of July.
3: You too. Thank you.
1: And he's right. I was also thinking about it. You know, Olivia's birthday is coming up, July 29th. She was born in a, at a very hot time, let me tell you. Woo! That was a, that last month there of my pregnancy, it was hot. And, of course, so she's she arrives July 29th. And I can tell you right now, I would not have my house at 78 degrees with a brand new baby. I wouldn't do it. I wouldn't do it. And that's another piece of this. And as Don brought up, I mean, what if you were on oxygen? What if you were on dialysis? What, there's so many other reasons why you would not keep your thermostat at 78 degrees. It's just, you know, it could be a health issue. Go back to the phone lines. I've got Linda in Pasadena. Hey, Linda.
4: Yeah, hi. This is Linda from Pasadena. Good afternoon or good morning.
1: Good morning.
4: Dirt bikes are a big issue in Pasadena, Maryland. We, I think, you know, we're a capitalistic society, and the gas attendants should be able to make money. And it's not the responsibility to enforce the laws. But I also, on Facebook, there were dirt bikes that were riding on playgrounds and on fields where kids were playing, and they were going weaving in and out. My concern is that someone's going to get hurt or, God forbid, get killed. And I just, you know, I think police should have more surveillance. They should arrest them and make sure that they do their job. So that's kind of my input.
1: Yeah, no, and I agree with you, Linda. I mean, if you own a gas station and you're there to, you know, support your livelihood, you're going to continue to sell gas. You know, why would the government be able to tell? This is kind of like the COVID pandemic, where they're telling them to shut things down. And, you know, it's wild that we're at these times. Great point, Linda. I hope you have a happy 4th of July. Thank you so much. You know, it really is, it's scary times, to be honest with you. And I understand what Mom Donnie said is somewhat of a suggestion, but it kind of isn't. He's kind of doing the CYA, right? The cover your own behind, because it sounds to me, and I could just be reading between the lines here, and I think this is why he received so much backlash and he didn't respond to it, but it sounds to me that the grid is overwhelmed in New York City. And here you've got this heat wave. Could it be to a point, because they have the data centers and everything else, could it get to a point where you do have the brownouts? I think this is part of him saying, look, I asked people to go easy on the grid, but it seems that everybody didn't do it, so here we are. You know, that's what it sounds like to me, that he's gearing up for that conversation. I've got Joe in Baltimore. Hey, Joe.
5: Hey, Kim, how are you?
1: I'm doing well. Did you want to weigh in on the dirt bikes? Or no, it says Florida shooting and Mom Donnie.
5: Yeah, I got a lot of things on everything. But Mom Donnie, I don't understand why this conversation is so tied to communism. I feel like it's just like a hot topic. Everything has to be tied to socialism and communism, even when he's making a simple suggestion. That suggestion is not new. In fact, it comes directly from the U.S. Department of Energy website. So it has nothing to do with Mom Donnie at all. It's facts and suggestions from experts on how to balance out the savings of energy and comfort in your home. Yes, we don't like 78, but we don't also don't like budgeting in America either. That's why a lot of us are
1: poor. Well, Joe, I think some people look at it as, you know, if they just open up the power plants, you wouldn't have to suggest a thing at all. I mean, we pay already very high prices to not have to keep our thermostats at 78.
5: Yeah, we also overindulge in almost everything that we use. Food,
1: well, no, they've got the closed power plants as we do too. They import a lot of energy as we do. You won't see many other states run by Republicans or those that don't close their power plants, like Pennsylvania, run by a Democrat. They're not going to make that suggestion. They have the energy.
5: Kim, it's on the Department of Energy website, the U.S. Department of Energy. It's not a New York thing or a Maryland thing. It's on the Department of Energy website. And it has been a suggestion for literally years, ever since I've even known about that mistake. So it has nothing to do with him or communism. It's just what you like to tie to it.
1: I would disagree, Joe. And if you go to X or Twitter, whatever anybody wants to call it, you will see many people that also disagree on that assertion, I should say. It really does come down to the fact that there could be brownouts this summer in New York. And if they just opened their power plants, they would not have them.
5: I've learned that people are stupid. Two elections in 10 years have taught me that people are ignorant. They're not going to pay attention. They don't vote. They're low-information voters. They don't need the research. So just like nobody votes, nobody can do their research. The gas station attendant is absolutely right. I don't know how the hell he got a citation that fast. I mean, what is he supposed to do? Yeah, absolutely agree with you there. It's stupid. They need to figure out a way to implement it better than just, hey, go outside and confront these people. Nobody's going to do that. Come on now. That's ridiculous. As far as the shooting at the Walmart parking lot, so I looked at that video, and honestly, yeah, she didn't have to shoot them. Nobody has to shoot anybody. However, that's a grown man, a veteran, approaching a woman, and she was backing up, telling him to back up. She's on the phone. She has a weapon in front of his face saying, sir, don't come any closer, and he continues to come closer. He's not threatened by the weapon. To me, that means he's not scared, or he has a firearm on him or something. He's not scared of it. Honestly, if I have a weapon to somebody, I'm telling you, hey, sir, back up, and I'm backing up, and he's not, no, he deserves to get shot. So she's in the right.
1: You think she'll be cleared on this? Because when I look at the video, I mean, his hands are in front of him, so he's not reaching for anything.
5: Hey, Kim, if she was a cop and he was just a citizen, we wouldn't even be having this conversation, right? It would be, hey, he should have backed up.
1: Oh, so now we have the now we can act like law enforcement out here. I don't think so. Joe. But I'm not saying that you're wrong here. I guess we'll see what happens.
5: I mean, we don't have to act like law enforcement. Law enforcement is just protecting themselves just like any other citizen with a weapon is protecting themselves. It shouldn't matter if they have a badge.
1: Yeah, I'm saying, though, it doesn't look like this guy has a weapon is what I'm saying. Because his hands are forward in front of him. Yeah, he's arguing with her. Yeah, he's walking towards her. And then she just shoots him, and he's, yeah. So I don't know. This to me, but what I was saying about this video is this is why if I were a gas station attendant, I wouldn't approach anybody. Because it easily escalates into this situation.
5: I agree with that. But, you know, you put yourself, you're a woman, you have a man who was a veteran, and he's like literally not twice our size, 1.5 our size. Okay, you got a man approaching you, you have a weapon in front of you, pointed at him, and he's not scared. That should tell you something right there. That means that you need to act. Or run, or something. But just one last thing, Kim. Are you going to the Freedom 250 Festival?
1: I was hoping to get down there, but it looks like the time that I would have to go, it's going to be raining. So I don't know yet.
5: Well, that's good. Don't waste your time. Yeah, it's trash. He butchered it. The food is terrible. There's nowhere to sit. He's going to have a speech in 107 degree weather, and there's nowhere to sit, and there's nothing to eat in the heat. He don't care about y'all, man. He got to do better than this, Kim. You got to stop making excuses for this guy, for real. Like, that's terrible. You got to look out for your people. Food is terrible. How you butcher that, bro? It's the 250.
1: Wait a minute. You said there's nothing to eat, but the food is terrible? Explain to me. Did you go down there?
5: No, of course not. I'm not going down
1: there. So what do you say? The food is terrible or it doesn't exist?
5: Well, both, actually. It's supposed to be a state fair, right? State fairs are known for having, like, great food. Apparently, there's, like, these $20 turkey legs, some, like, whack burgers, and then there's no tables or chairs for people to eat, to sit down and eat with their family. It's hot. Like, what are you doing, bro? Like, how did they butcher that? You couldn't get vendors? I thought you was the guy, right? You're the guy who makes the decisions and do all of this. You couldn't set that up? Anybody can do that. Mayor Scott can do that, right? Like, come on, bro. You butchered this. This is supposed to be the best event in our country in the last a long time, right? In my lifetime. And he butchered it and made it about himself. And I think that's crazy.
1: It's open for public opinion. You could have that opinion. But Scott did throw an event, AFRAM, and it wouldn't have been turned out great. Unfortunately, they let juveniles ruin the whole thing. And
5: Well, you know what? I actually agree with you. Look at that.
1: All right. You too, Joe. Thanks. Have a happy 4th of July. Look, you know, I guess with the Florida shooting, I don't know. I don't think she's going to get away with that. That guy was not that close to her for her to shoot him. And his hands were in front of him. He didn't have a weapon. He clearly didn't have a weapon. And this is about a parking space at Walmart. I don't see how she gets away with that one, but we'll watch and see. As far as the 250 celebration, I have not been down there. I do want to go down there. I'm worried that it's going to be raining.
3: if I do try to take Olivia down there to see it all over the weekend. But we'll see what happens. I might end up down there. All right, we get back. We will wrap up this conversation. We got many things to talk about. Speaking of 4th of July celebrations, let's talk about what's happening in Towson. They didn't get that one right either. I'll explain. Sit right there.
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8: It's good to see you too.
6: All right, we hear a lot about tinnitus, whichever you pronounce it.
8: Yep.
6: What is it? How do you treat it? When is it dangerous? When is it not?
8: Yeah, I mean, tinnitus is a phantom sound. I can't hear it. You hear it. And we know it's real. So a lot of patients are always told, oh, you live with it. And it can be really bothersome. It can cause anxiety, depression. People can't function. So we always take it very seriously. And we're all tinnitus trained. So we're all tinnitus.

0: 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So on a scale of 10, if you're at like a 7, 8 in annoyance, we're going to bring you down to a 2 or 3. And, you know, you'll get so busy during the day, you won't even focus on it. And so over time, what you'll notice is that the tinnitus, there's no cure because tinnitus is created in the brain. But there are several treatments that are so effective in helping to manage, especially in the past when everyone's been told there's nothing to do about it.
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3: All right. A lot of people weighing in today. I love it. Thank you guys so much for weighing in, listening to the show. As I mentioned yesterday, our numbers are looking great, and I'm happy. Hopefully my boss is happy. I didn't want to ask. You might say, well, Kim, it's okay, you know. But I really do appreciate all of you. I know you have options, but you're here Monday through Friday, 9 a.m. to 12 noon for Kim Klasick Live, only on WCBM 680. I'm still laughing at this picture on WCBM's Facebook page of Andy Harris. I don't know. I don't know why they use this picture. Congressman Andy Harris, here's the headline here. I just wanted to mention it because I was very shocked by this. But it says Congressman Andy Harris has signed on as a co-sponsor to a House resolution that would eliminate the 17th Amendment. Ratified in 1913, the amendment shifted Senate elections to direct popular vote. If repealed, the power to choose the U.S. senators would return entirely to state lawmakers. So Congressman Andy Harris is a co-sponsor, and apparently his take is, you know, it should be left up to the state. Obviously the Senate seats are supposed to represent the state. But here's my problem. We're in Maryland. Do you think there's ever going to be a possibility where we would have a Republican senator? And as far left as Maryland is going, does Andy Harris believe that we wouldn't have some crazy lunatic socialist that would be in the Senate seats? Like, are you serious with this? I gotta read this further, but I saw this on our Facebook page. Again, follow WCBO 680 on Facebook if you have not already. But I could not believe what I just read there, so I wanted to share that with you. Looks like I have a friend here that wants to weigh in on the Walmart parking lot shooting down. And this is in Florida, by the way. It's in Fort Lauderdale. Glenn in Easton. Glenn, did you want to weigh in on that shooting?
4: Yes. Now, if Florida has the stand your ground law, so he might be able to get off on it. But I can tell you right now, I teach the concealed carry classes here in Maryland, and there's at least 25 slides that we have on our PowerPoint about de-escalation and anger management and, you know, leave your ego and anger at home. I mean, all these different things that in Maryland, this would never fly, ever. Oh, my gosh, you'd be trot up on charges in a heartbeat, and there's no doubt about that. But Florida, whole other animal. You know, it's interesting, but I'm just saying from the Maryland viewpoint, this lady would be toast.
3: No, thank you, Glenn, for that.
4: You have to de-escalate. You have to retreat if possible, and that's not necessarily in the home, but outside in the real world, you're supposed to look for avenues of escape if you can, to de-escalate, to get, you know, defuse the situation, because there's always going to be a gun there. If you're carrying a gun, it's going to be yours, so. Just like they tell a police officer when they go to a domestic disturbance, there's always a gun, and it's the police officer's gun. So that's the problem. That people just can't tone it down these days. They all have to have the last word, and I can't be disrespected, and it's just ridiculous. People need to just relax and take a chill pill. It's not a chill pill, but people need to just relax and take the higher road. That's my opinion on it.
3: Yeah, no, Glenn, 100%. And thank you so much for calling in. I hope you have a happy 4th of July.
4: You too.
3: Thank you. No, Glenn's right. I mean, if that was in Maryland, yeah, I mean,

0: there's no way that woman would have been locked up on the spot. She would not be getting out of jail. But it is in Fort Lauderdale, Florida, so that could be a little different. I would be surprised, though, if she gets away with that, because you can see the guy's hands. Again, the New York Post has the story, and they also have the video there if you want to take a look at it. And this was all over a parking spot at Walmart. This is why I say, don't get out of your car. Do not confront people these days. People are crazy, and I don't want you to get hurt. All right, coming up next, Towson Fireworks, and I'll take more of your calls.
1: With SRN News, I'm Bob Agnew in Washington. The Northeast is in for some record-breaking heat today. New York City could get up to 98 and 100 tomorrow. AccuWeather says if that happens, it would be the first time in 14 years since the summer of 2012. It's all part of what they're calling a massive heat dome covering about a third of the country. The U.S. economy saw job creation cool sharply heading into the summer. The Bureau of Labor Statistics says today non-farm payrolls for June increased by a seasonally adjusted 57,000 for the month. That's slower than the 115,000 Dow Jones consensus had been forecasting. The unemployment rate did drop to 4.2%, just slightly ahead of the 4.1% rate it was seen at a year ago. One of President Trump's favorite projects lives on again along the southern border. It's a rapidly expanding smart wall on the Mexico border, combining steel fencing with advanced technology. This is SRN News.
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4: Allegan again, and Muharemovic, both are down. Muharemovic seems to be in the worst shape, although Balogun is still shaken up.
5: Balogun rakes down the back of his leg. It's not intentional.
2: But the referee felt it was intentional enough, red carding the striker, marring the U.S. 2-0 win over Bosnia and Herzegovina last night. After the game, manager Pochettino on how the team came together.
6: Now we need to show that we are a team. We are united. And that was the moment to show to everyone, to show ourselves that it's not only empty words when we say that we are a family.
2: The win sets up a round of 16 encounter with the Belgians on Monday night in Seattle. And by the way, a FIFA official confirming after the game, the Americans cannot appeal the red card. Meanwhile, the O's 6-1 win over the White Sox yesterday also marred, this time by another injury to the pitching staff.
7: Bullpen phone rang. Thurman blazes at bat. He just called down and said, felt some elbow discomfort. So he's getting looked at right now and evaluated. So we'll have more information in the next couple days.
2: Manager Al Bernaz talking about closer Ryan Helsley, who started warming up and then took a seat yesterday. Hells Bells has already been on the IL this year, missing 44 games with right elbow inflammation from late April to mid-June. And finally, more details coming out about the murder of Nateel Campbell, mother of Ravens defensive lineman Calais Campbell. Nateel Campbell's other son, Sierre Campbell, has been charged with her murder. Family members and neighbors repeatedly called authorities seeking help for Sierre Campbell in the months leading up to the murder. Tuesday, marking at least the 10th time since September that police responded to the home. Coming up in 30 minutes, a moonshot from Tyler O'Neill. And that is Stein on Sports.
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0: So we had a pretty healthy conversation about the dirt bikes in Baltimore City, and I do appreciate it. We got a couple other things we want to discuss here, but I do have a caller on the line. Oh, real quick, I saw Mackenzie Frost sat down with the young woman that her son, unfortunately, was found face down in a pool in a backyard. Her son, 2 years old, staying with a foster family. And so she's very upset, as you can imagine. And apparently she sat down with Mackenzie Frost on Fox 45. And Mackenzie Frost asked her point blank. She said, you know, how do you think people are going to receive this story, knowing that you've had your other kids also taken by the system? And now you're demanding answers, but, you know, your son, the two-year-old, was in care of the state. And, you know, the young woman did respond to Mackenzie and said, hey, I get it. But at the same time, it seems that they were not watching him, and nor did they have him in a safe situation. And I went back, and I know, Brian, the producer, you talked about the pool that you saw out there. It was all green. The water was green. But they did not have a fence over it. And there was a ladder that went right up into it. And they said that the foster mom was on the phone, and she, you know, by the time she turned around and realized that he got out the back door, he was then in the pool and had drowned. And I just wanted to reiterate, yes, this woman, the mom, I hope she's not doing this thinking she's going to get some payday. I hope that's not what she's thinking. And yes, you know, her kids were taken. But I agree, and so did Mackenzie Frost. It does not take away from the fact that this young boy was at a home that did not have the proper safety measures around that pool. And I'm interested to see what the investigation does find. But I just wanted to bring that to your attention, because we were looking at it, I think, on Channel 11. And Dave Collins, you know, he didn't want to talk about the story, or, you know, there were so many questions left unanswered. But Mackenzie Frost, if you want to take a look at the interview she did on Fox 45's website, she got a lot of those questions answered. All right, got a phone call here. I got Betty in Pasadena. Betty, did you want to weigh in on the heat wave and the power situation?
1: Yes. I take and have my heat on 68 during the winter, and my air is 78 during the summer.
0: Oh.
1: So I am cold during the winter and hot during the summer, but we have ceiling fans. If they would take and insulate the houses they build, we wouldn't be so bad off.
0: Oh, that is interesting. The way they build homes these days are not the best. Not the best. So, Betty, so you're fine with the 78 if you were in New York today?
1: Yes, I would, because I have ceiling fans.
0: Yeah. Well, it's not too bad. And I keep mine around 75, 76. I guess, you know, just the fact that he suggested it, it seemed to me, Betty, that, you know, maybe there's some bad news to come. If they're really talking about this electric grid, because the summer's really just getting started.
1: That's right, and it's going to get worse. And it's getting worse for us seniors.
0: Yeah.
1: That is even worse.
0: Yeah, well, you take care of yourself, Betty. I appreciate you calling in. Happy 4th of July to you.
1: You also. Thank you.
0: Thank you. Well, see, Betty's fine with it. And you guys know, I talk about it all the time. I like it warm. You know, I keep it 75, 76. By the time it's time to go to bed, I will try to turn it down to 74, 73, only because Olivia, I think I told you guys, she's got two fans, right? I mean, it's... Olivia did not get her body temperature from me, all right? That was totally from her dad's side. And, you know, she will break out in a sweat, you know, even if it's, you know, just 72 degrees, this kid. So, you know, I try to turn it down because obviously I want her to be comfortable when she goes to bed so she can actually sleep. But thank you so much, Betty, for calling in. I guess for some people it's not that big of a deal. But like I said, I hope he's not gearing up to tell people, I got bad news for you. I hope that's not the case. Also, I did mention earlier the Maryland Natural Resource Officers on patrol. This is to all my boating friends out there. You can go to WBOC to see the article. Apparently, this 4th of July weekend, they're going to be out there looking for impaired boaters. Okay? So do not drive your boat while under the influence. Do not drive your boat while impaired. And, you know, drinking and driving is wrong, but, you know, don't even do it out there on the water. They're already letting people know this 4th of July weekend, they are ramping up patrol. And if they even think that you're a little tipsy, they will be pulling you over. So all my boater friends out there, you know, if you're going to drink, just go out there and get to where you're going. Throw out the anchor, okay? And that's your spot. Make sure you eat something out there. It's going to be hot. Eat something, all right? Drink responsibly, okay? I don't want to see anything happen to anybody, but they're going to be out there. So they've already announced it. Speaking of announcements, I'm sure you guys might have seen this, Towson. Now, of course, we were talking about the Towson Parade for the 4th of July happening on Saturday, like it would, you know, it's 4th of July. But if you were planning to watch the fireworks in Towson on 4th of July, well, I've got some bad news for you, and it's not because of the weather. Take a listen.
2: It all comes down to staffing. So I'm right across the street from where that display will be held on the 5th instead of the 4th. Can't see it right now because it's really dark out, but usually on the 4th, a large amount of people come out to see this fireworks display. And for the first time ever in its history, it's going to be moved to July 5th instead of the 4th. And I'm going to break down why. Now, I spoke with Councilman Mike Ertel, and he's one of the organizers with the Towson Communities Alliance. He said that the show's being pushed back because of a staffing issue with the company that puts on the fireworks. Show. Now, for a fireworks show to happen, you have to have someone called a shooter. That's the person who ignites the fireworks. Ertel says that you have to have a lead shooter that's certified and licensed by the state fire marshal's office to put on the show. And he says that the company Fantastic Fireworks does a lot of shows in the area, and that in the fact that this year's holiday falls on a Saturday, a lot of fireworks shows are being staggered. Now, this is their website showing some of the past shows that they've done. And this year, Ertel says that they ran into a staffing issue with the shooter that was supposed to do the show here. And he spoke a little bit more about that. Take a listen.
3: The person that was going to be our lead shooter got transferred to another show. Our person failed their test, and they don't have a backup because I think someone got hurt. And then there's just so many people that are, you know, already out doing fireworks shows on Saturday night.
2: Now, because of this, Ertel says that the company putting it on, Fantastic Fireworks, said that they will make the show bigger and longer to make up. And Ertel says that the weather might be a little bit nicer, too. Kyrie Stewart, TV 11 News.
0: So the shooter got transferred to another fireworks show. I would love to know which one that was. But Councilman Mike Ertel, I might have to tell you this, but I think it's just your perception. It's your perception that those fireworks aren't going off on the 4th. They're really, you know what, they really are. It seems like it's going to happen on the 5th. No, I'm just joking. It is going to happen on the 5th, and this is very sad. So you've got the, in Towson, you've got the 4th parade, as you always do, happening on Saturday. And don't forget, the Republican women of Baltimore County, they are looking for more people to march alongside them. Really, we've got to beef it up when it comes to our Republicans out here. But at the same time, so you'll have the parade, and I guess there will still be festivities, right, after the parade, but there will not be any fireworks. And when I first saw the story, I thought it was maybe because of the weather, because they, you know, they have the Fullerton fireworks show. I was told that the weather, you know, might not be the best. And so Fullerton's fireworks, of course, will be depending on the weather. And that's what I assumed was, you know, happening for everybody in the region. And then I saw this, and it was almost like, wow, I guess thank you for being honest. Because you could have just said, you know, because of the weather, we're going to do them on the 5th. And no one would have known. But, you know, Kyrie Stewart over there at Channel 11, I guess he got the details. And they just didn't have someone to do it. Look, I don't know what it's going to take to get, you know, leadership to do the basics, but the fireworks show happens once a year, and it's always on the same day. And so if you think, you know, possibly that you need to have a backup, I think it might be time to start looking around for a backup. So next year, you know, if the shooter can't come through, you have the backup on hand, ready to go. But to me, that just seems like basic leadership. And that's kind of why I wanted to talk about it. It's basic leadership. You know, you have this huge event. Everyone's expected to be there. They do it every single year. And now you're telling people, sorry, it won't happen this year. Go to another show or just wait till, you know, the next day because we didn't make sure that we had a backup shooter. Again, taxpayers, you are paying for this failed leadership. Also, I did want to mention, and I forgot to do so, I'll do it now, as we were talking about Baltimore City and the dirt bikes, you know, pulling up to some of these gas stations. And then, you know, the mayor and the police commissioner are expecting the gas station attendants to do something about the dirt bikes. Again, I don't suggest you do it. But with that, Baltimore became the first American city to enact and enforce a living wage law that calls for a $17.17 hourly wage for some 3,500 workers, city officials say. According to the Baltimore City Wage Commission, the new rate that took effect on Wednesday, just yesterday, ensures that workers performing services under city contracts receive wages that better align with today's economic realities. Okay, here's what Mayor Scott had to say. He says, "We are making historic progress tackling generational challenges right now, including public safety and vacant houses, and we want to make sure the folks helping us fuel the growth feel the benefits." He also went on to say, you know, fair wages are not a courtesy. And so here's the thing. I can understand why, you know, you want to raise the minimum wage in these tough times. But to do it just for those with city contracts are paid with what? Taxpayer dollars, right? I'm not saying that I don't want these people to have more money per hour. But at the same time, what is this going to do moving forward? There's probably a reason, Mayor Scott, why you'll be the first city to do such a thing. And if you guys want to check out the story, of course, Channel 11 has it, but I don't see how this is a good idea. And I wonder, you know, what will the ripple effect be on this? $17.17 hourly wage. I guess right now they would be at what is it now? 15? Is it 15.25 or something like that? It's not a huge increase, but, it is an increase to say the least. Baltimore City Wage Commission. I don't know. I'll keep my eye on that, but I saw that. I was like, well, wait a minute. There's probably a reason, Mayor Scott, that nobody else is doing this, but you're not usually the brightest bulb to figure it out. All right, as I promised yesterday, of course, I wanted to get back into this debate between Dan Cox and Wes Moore. And I was going to start with the cannabis one, but you know what I think, Brian the producer? I'm going to go right for the question about former Governor Larry Hogan, because I thought that was a better one. Again, this is Dan Cox and Wes Moore at their 2022 debate. Take a listen.
4: Governor Hogan has gotten name-checked a lot in this debate so far. Question for both of you. Give us an exact final grade for 8 years of Larry Hogan as governor. And if you would, name a policy of his that you would continue or something that you'd be anxious to change.
5: Well, Mr. Moore, go ahead.
6: Thank you. Well, you know, I applaud the governor for being so early and full-throated about the danger of this MAGA movement. I applaud the governor for calling it out early for what it is. That this is a danger to the basic values of democracy. And I'm thankful that the governor has come out and very early said that, that he will not support, the Republican nominee, despite that being the nominee of his party. But the thing is, I know about this. When it comes to where we are as a state, we've got to move faster. We've got to make sure that we can have true measurements of economic growth within our state. And that means being able to focus on helping to reduce the regulatory red tape for our small businesses, making sure that we can fix broken procurement laws to increase liquidity to our small and our micro businesses, making sure that we're putting a real focus on our MBEs and our WBEs, being able to provide economic and also educational supports, job retraining, job reskilling, focusing on apprenticeship programs and trade programs. Because right now in the state of Maryland, we have two available jobs for every single person filing for unemployment. Because we have a disconnect when it comes to skill sets and the skills that are required for Maryland's growing and diverse economy.
4: Mr.
6: We've
4: Moore,
6: got to focus on that.
4: Final grade, A, B, C, D, or something else?
6: Well, he's not done yet, so it's incomplete.
4: Mr. Cox.
7: We'll handle it, Mr. Cox.
8: Well, I'd give Governor Hogan an A on everything except the differences of opinion we've had on the handling of COVID. But I will say this. I have stood with Governor Hogan to make sure that our police are protected and backed. My opponent would like to defund the police, and he actually had people in my committee on his team doing just that, and I fought against it. And he will take us back to the years before Governor Hogan, who stood against the taxes that we saw, 42 tax increases back then. You are going to see tax increases like never before. The tolls are going to rise if Mr. Moore's governor. I will stand against that because I did it. I proved it. I've already done that in the legislature. I've stood with the governor on all of these issues, and I've also stood with the governor on school choice. And when you look at Mr. Moore's policies, he's about centralizing education. He's about indoctrination on his website from the state education department. That's not the approach of Maryland. We need to put parents back in charge. That's what I pledge to do as your next governor.
6: I want to be clear. There is nothing in my plan that calls for the raising of taxes. Nothing. Not a word. So I want to be clear with the people of Maryland about what is fact and what is fiction. Now, the thing that I do know is my opponent's economic plan that he has put out there would literally defund the police, defund education, and bankrupt the state. Literally. And I don't say that. That's not an ideological position. That's math. When you are looking at the things that we are focusing on in our economic plan, we're focusing on growth. Because we need for our economy to grow, and we need to make sure we have higher levels of participation in our economy. And that means things like fixing a broken childcare system. Because right now we've had over 750 childcare centers close since the start of COVID. Oftentimes they are female entrepreneurs and are never treated as such, and we have to be able to get parents, particularly parents of young children, back into the workforce. It means focusing on job reskilling and job retraining. In my opinion, we swung the pendulum far too swift in one direction when we started evaluating high schools exclusively on four-year college acceptance rates, when that's not the path for every student. It wasn't my path. So we have to get our economy going and making sure we're getting more people able to participate in the new economy, in Maryland's new economy.
8: My economic plan will not defund the police. I've fought for 4 years to support the police and making sure they have the funding they need, and I stood with the governor on this issue. My opponent actually is on record, Salon.com, saying he will defund the police because of 400 years of systemic oppression. Now, that's ludicrous. It's extreme. We need to focus on making sure that our economy works, and I take exception to the fact that my opponent's plan says that he's not going to raise taxes when it's all about spending. Well, we are at 44th in the nation for income tax. We have to lower that. We are at one of the worst situations for our senior taxes. We have to lower our senior taxes. And when you look at the income tax and of our businesses, Delaware does it better. 5.5% income tax rate for businesses. Maryland's at 8.25%. It's no wonder jobs aren't flourishing here, and it's no wonder we don't have the training and opportunities that we need to have. I will turn that around and say, let's keep Maryland open for business. Let's lower our taxes, not just pretend that you're not going to raise them, because every time you increase spending, like my opponent's plan includes, you're going to have taxes come to roost very soon. And I will stand against that, just as Governor Hogan has done.
0: All right. So clearly Dan Cox had the better answer there. But let me tell you how this all kind of went down. We get back, because there were many people, even in my own family, that looked at what Dan Cox had to say there about Wes Moore and his plan. And members of my own family said, well, Wes Moore said he wasn't going to raise taxes. But Dan Cox laid it out perfectly there. 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
0: All right. So, before the break, we were listening to Dan Cox versus Wes Moore in that 2022 debate. And they were talking about Governor Larry Hogan. And I thought Dan was really nice to say that he gave Hogan an A, despite what he did during the COVID pandemic lockdown. But Wes Moore couldn't even answer that question, if you saw. He just said, oh, it was, you know, to be determined, basically, because it was unfinished. Incomplete is what he said. Thank you, Brian, the producer. And, you know, it was funny because the panelists, they all laughed. And even Jason, the moderator, was like, good job. That was well done, you know. So, anyways, everything was set up against Dan Cox to begin with. But Dan laid it out perfectly when he said that if Wes Moore gets in office, he has no choice but to raise taxes because everything he wants to do is going to cost a ton of money. He blew through that $5 billion surplus. And, yes, in fact, he raised taxes. And we are still in a deficit by over $1 billion. So Dan Cox was spot on. He was correct. Like I said, I had people in my family arguing with me back and forth and saying, well, he said he wasn't going to raise taxes, so, you know, he's not going to raise taxes. That's how some of these people think. They will not do their research, like many people called here and said. They don't do their research. They're just going to listen to the politician that they like, and then they're just going to take what they say at their word. But clearly, that is not what happened, and Wes Moore has been a disaster. All right, so like I said, I will be here tomorrow. Brian, the producer, I guess you have no choice but to be here tomorrow. And, of course, I'll be here on Monday. But if you can, don't forget, if you download the WCBM 680 app, even if you're out on the boat tomorrow or you're taking part in some 4th of July day, you know, festivities, you can always listen to the show, Kim Klasick Live. So download the app. It's free in the App Store, WCBM 680. And, again, we've been doing really well on our social media platforms, thanks to Jonathan, our marketing manager. I see the numbers. It's continuing to grow. And so that's always good news here at WCBM. So as always, Brian, the producer, thank you so much. Oh, it's a World Cup. You guys are saying that we're not going to win. Okay. I'll talk to all of you tomorrow, 9 a.m.
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18: 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I'm Bob Agnew in Washington. The U.S. economy saw job creation cool a bit heading into the summer. The Bureau of Labor Statistics says non-farm payrolls for June increased by a seasonally adjusted 57,000 for the month. PNC Chief Economist Gus Fouché.
19: We expected to see job gains of above 100,000 over the month. Instead, we got a number that was softer than that. But, you know, this isn't terribly surprising. You know, growth in the labor force is weak. We just don't have as many people available out there to work.
18: The unemployment rate dropped to 4.2%, just slightly ahead of the 4.1% where it was exactly a year ago. The Northeast is in for some record-breaking heat today. New York City could get to 98 degrees and up to 100 degrees tomorrow. Should that happen, it would be the first time in 14 years since the summer of 2012. It's all part of what the forecasters are calling a massive heat dome covering about a third of the country this 4th of July weekend. Recent Russian attacks in Ukraine have caused major damage to the capital city of Kiev.
20: Russia has launched a large-scale attack on Kyiv that has killed many and wounded dozens more. Loud explosions shook the city throughout the night as the attack with ballistic and cruise missiles and drones struck residential neighborhoods, collapsed apartment buildings, and set homes on fire. Rescue crews are still at the scene, searching for survivors under the rubble. We believe that at least 10 people are still missing.
18: And that's correspondent Samia Kalab reporting. The country's largest city bracing for an action-packed weekend of 4th of July events. Law enforcement there on high alert. Police Commissioner Jessica Tisch says a harbor will be loaded with boats and tall ships as part of the 250 celebration, along with keeping an eye on the fireworks. More from Town Hall.
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22: Good afternoon. It's 12:03. I'm Maggie Hunter with the latest headlines from the WCBM Maryland News Center. Maryland State Police are reminding motorists to drive responsibly over the 4th of July weekend. Troopers across the state will conduct high visibility patrols from Friday through Sunday, and the State Police Impaired Driving Reduction Effort Team will be out in force to take impaired drivers off the road. Troopers will also be on the lookout for aggressive speeding and distracted drivers to keep the roadway safe. And the Baltimore Ravens have released a statement following the death of defensive end Calais Campbell's mother. The Ravens are extending their deepest condolences and offering their full support to Calais and his family during this difficult time. The Ravens ask that everyone respect the family's privacy as they grieve their heartbreaking loss. Police in Atlanta have arrested Campbell's brother and charged him with murder. A look at sports and the Fox 45 Weather Authority forecast next.
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22: The The Baltimore Orioles salvaged their three-game home series against the White Sox following a 6-1 win. Dean Kramer gave up the lone run on four hits over six innings. Tyler O'Neill went deep as Baltimore pumped the brakes on a four-game skid and will visit Cincy tomorrow night. Now here's a look at the Fox 45 Weather Authority forecast.
1: Your Fox 45 forecast, hazy sunshine with heat and humidity. Temperatures in the triple digits. Feel like temperatures even hotter than that, close to 110. Clear and warm tonight with lows falling back into the upper 70s. From the Fox 45 Weather Authority, I'm meteorologist Amy Aronson for Talk Radio 680 WCBM.
22: 93 degrees in Edgewood. 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
5: And by the grace of God, it is finally Thursday, which is technically, for many people, a Friday.
24: You know, among Republicans, 93% are extremely or very proud. Just one, a single one, say they have little to no pride in being an American. But look over at the Democratic side. This is where we've seen this extremely or very number. It's been taking a tumble at 27%, which is way different than the 93. You do the quick math with me here. What is that? That's a 66-point difference here in terms of extremely or very. But look at this. The little or no proud to be an American actually among Democrats eclipses is greater than the extremely or very proud number. So we are just living in such a different universe if you're a Republican versus a Democrat.
5: It's because the Democrat Party made a bunch of toddlers who got their rear ends kicked, not only in 2016, but also 2024, and they've been throwing a tantrum since Donald Trump came down the escalator. And guess what? We're kicking their butts, and they're lost. They're so lost, they're turning to Democrat socialism. They're dividing the party. They're turning to anti-Semitism. Oh, my Lord, oh, my Lord, oh, my Lord. So there you go. There you go. Welcome to the show. Please come inside. Believe it or not, we're going to jump into something very, very positive right now, because the great thing is, while the Democrats and the liberal media, the leftist media, sit outside the party and screech and howl and try to ruin things for us, we go on and completely ignore them. How does that sound? Let's do that. Last night, before the big victory, United States men's team over Bosnia-Herzegovina, a two-point victory, by the way, 2-0, and by the way, there were probably 100,000 people down on the National Mall where the media said nobody is going because it's Donald Trump's 250th birthday party for America. You are wrong. But listen to this crowd.

0: none of the players are kneeling. Bright stars, there they are. I know. It hasn't been this big in years. Thank you very much. Thousand people there. Okay, there you go. Yeah. And the energy was palpable. And they ended up beating this team. And now they're in, I guess, the FIFA Sweet 16. And I'm not even a big soccer fan. But I'm going to tell you what, if our men's team wins, I'm going to be buying a jersey. Hell yeah. I don't understand soccer. I mean, I don't know. Look, he kicked the ball and then he ran around. I don't even care. This is Scott Jennings talking about the Democrat Party and how they are so petulant and so selfish. As we go into the 4th of July, we waited 250 years to be here. This grand experiment that has given us the United States, the greatest engine of individual and economic freedom in the history of the world. They had dirt floors when we were founded, largely in households. They traveled by wagon, and it would take 3 months to cross the country, and half of the party would die of diphtheria. Now we go on a slow day, going against the headwinds, 5.5 hours D.C. to L.A., and then 4.5 on the way back. Nobody dies. Nobody dies. Doesn't matter. We invented the jet engine, and then the internal combustion engine, and then, oh, I don't know, the telegraph, and then the telephone, and then the light bulb. Let me see what else. Blue jeans, rock and roll, you know, the locomotive engine. I mean, the assembly line, the automobile, the whole deal. Oh, they argue with the French, say they got it, but honestly, their cars have been absolute crap. I mean, a Le Car, a Renault, dear God, why even bother? That said, we have a great country. It's always been the greatest country. We've made mistakes, but we don't suck like Somalia, okay? We don't suck like, you know, a lot of European countries that don't have air conditioning as we head into a 100-degree-plus weekend here in Washington, D.C., where I will have my thermostat set to 70 degrees. Thank you very much. Here is Scott Jennings.
1: These are not bipartisan, and it seems to be more of a celebration of him than it is of our country.
0: No, not at all. Not at all. It's they planned this years ahead. It's a 250th anniversary. In fact, they started planning, really, if you think about it, 250 years ago, because if the country lasted that long on its 250th birthday, you'd celebrate its 250th birthday.
2: Scott, you were at the event today at the Roosevelt Library, which...
0: Oh, yeah, the Teddy Roosevelt Library was dedicated. It was a little bit better than the Obama Library. They had the Rough Riders on horseback leading the beast. It was unbelievable.
2: The library looks awesome. How do you think 250 is going compared to what the president wanted it to be?
3: Well, if I first just may say a word for the Teddy Roosevelt Library, it was well attended today. The president spoke to several hundred people at the library, and then he had a huge crowd in the amphitheater here, which, if you've never come to Medora, it's one of the most unique.
0: Yeah, Teddy Roosevelt was definitely not a vegan, certainly was not non-binary, certainly did not believe there were six sexes, and didn't believe that God was non-binary.
3: Interesting places in the United States.
0: Yeah.
3: But I think America 250 is a great thing for our country, and I think the president's right to lean into it. And I think there's a very simple explanation about some of the attendance, and it's because, and you can see it in the polling. Don't take my word for it. Ask the Gallup poll, ask NBC News poll. We have a patriotism gap in this country.
0: Yeah.
3: Republicans love this country. They're patriotic about this country.
0: Yep. And we would fight and die for it, but we wouldn't die, actually. We'd win, and the other bad guys would die.
3: They just aren't. They're not proud to be Americans, and therefore they're not interested
0: because they lost
3: celebrating America's 250th birthday. And I don't think it's all about Donald Trump. This has been a steady downward trend for the last 25 years, and it's sad, but we've got two parties in this country. One loves it, and one appears to be hating it more and more by the year, and I think that is a sad thing.
0: Yeah, that's being manifested in the Democrat Party itself by its behavior with regard to the 250th year of our birth, with their rioting in 2020, saying that we were racist and all of this, with this latest crap. It's not a crap, it's a crap of Democrat socialists who
4: absolutely despise America and want to usher in socialism and communism, which isn't going to work because we're going to beat their they're going to beat their butts into the ground. We are. I mean, that's just the way it is. I want to go throw here. This is a little something because again, for those of you who don't want to celebrate America, for those who like, for instance, my ex-spouse and my friends who decided to disown me because of my politics, I have a little something for you. While you're, you know, sipping lattes or whatever you're going to be doing this weekend, I'm not necessarily calling out my ex-wife, but certainly my ex-friends, while you're, you know, sitting there in misery, the rest of us are going to be partying like rock stars.

Oh, yeah. You want to hear something else? It's going to burn the Democrats' butts who hate America. After the game, after we beat Bosnia-Herzegovina last night in soccer, the U.S. men's team, furthest, I think, in World Cup history, and it's happening the 250th year of our birth as Donald Trump is the president and the Democrat Party does a death spiral into hell with the Democrat Socialists. After the game, they sang this song.

0: you don't want to be at the party, stay home and be miserable, because the rest of us are going to overwhelm you with joy and patriotism and faith. And John Denver is smiling down from heaven, baby. Come on. Yesterday, I love it. The whole world was singing this song. The Scots were singing this song. It's absolutely amazing. Even old Bill Maher recognizes America is incredible.
1: And finally, new rule, let's all give it up for soccer being the greatest sport. No. Not the game itself. No. That sucks. I mean, there's more scoring at a Star Trek convention.
2: Oh, yeah. More scoring in my life. But, yeah.
1: But
0: my score is nil-nil.
1: I'm loving that the World Cup has brought to our shores all these people who are doing Americans the service of reminding us, just when we needed it on our big 250 birthday, that actually this place is kind of awesome.
0: Oh, yeah, it is. Yeah.
2: And if you don't like it, you can suck it. Yeah.
1: We can't be more perfect than what's in your mind. We can only be more perfect than Belgium.
0: Belgium.
1: Which I bet has nicer airports, but trust me, has its own problems.
0: Oh, really?
1: And I never saw anyone getting ecstatic about being there. But that's exactly what I've been seeing here for the last month. Social media flooded with videos of slack-jawed soccer tourists wandering around America, positively gushing about everything we take for granted, reminding us what America looks like from the outside, not through the lens of some influencer explaining why watering your lawn is violence.
0: Yeah, you know, and then I told you, we need to overwhelm the left with joy and faith and patriotism. The whole world is doing that now. The whole world is doing that right now. Yeah. It's kind of crazy, right? I said that when Donald Trump won the presidency, patriotism, freedom, we're going to circle the globe. And it is absolutely happening right now.
1: We have the strongest intellectual property, the most innovative R&D, the highest GDP, the most valuable companies, and the most trillionaire.
0: One. The first.
1: Now look, maybe it's a coincidence, but I think it's something in the American system and character that we have the highest number of Nobel Prize winners and invented the light bulb, the telephone, the smartphone, the airplane, personal computers, and the party-sized bag of extra flaming hot Cheetos.
0: Flaming hot Cheetos, come on.
1: Happy 4th, everybody.
0: Absolutely, 1,000%. I am going to be unrelenting on this for the rest of this year through the election. If you don't want to take part, if you want to sit and be and moan and say, oh, there's nobody down there for the fair. Oh, my God. Look at the reflecting pool. Sucks. Honestly, you're going to be left in the dust because we're moving forward without you. That's it. If you don't like America, honestly, I think we find you a plane ticket. We get you some sort of extradition and you become, and you leave and you go to another country. I mean, honestly, I believe that. If you don't like it, don't try to change it. Find something better if you think it's out there. Let's take a break and come back. This is the Rob Carson Show. Hey guys, it's Rob Carson with another great deal from Birch Gold. 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
0: It's the Rob Carson Show on a Thursday. I've been saying for years, you know, America is a melting pot. It always has been a melting pot. The Democrat Party, they don't know history. They don't study history. They don't teach history. Only the history they approve of. And we've been a melting pot since day one. We are all the sons and daughters of immigrants. There you go. That's just the way it is. And I've used the example. I said, if you don't believe me, look at the Olympic team. I said, you ever look at the Chinese Olympic team? You know who makes up the Chinese Olympic team? Chinese people. This is the makeup of the men's soccer team from the USA.
20: Why are the fans so behind this USA team? Is it the home World Cup? Yeah. Is it that they're playing well with pride and confidence and skill?
0: Yes.
21: Outside the booth.
0: Yeah.
20: Yes. But I think a big reason we love this team is that this US team represents who we are.

0: And they're all ballers that are coming together to do something special. What could be more American than that?
1: Yeah, baby.
2: Balogun, can it get inside? Flo Balogun!
3: It might be one of his best.
2: And the building shakes in Seattle.
1: Yeah, there you go. You know, the Democrat Party and the left tried to destroy everything in our country the last 20 years, took the American flag out of the classroom, put up the Somalia flag in places like Boston, you know, the LGBTQIA rainbow flag and all that, chased, got out of the classroom, got rid of the Pledge of Allegiance, then spent the summer of 2020 tearing down our country, tearing down the statues and all of this, and we never stopped believing. We always soldiered on and believed in our country. When I grew up, this is what I was raised with.
4: America was founded by the English, but also by the Spanish, Dutch, and French.
1: Yeah.
4: The principle still sticks. Our heritage is made.

Yeah, I know. Not hearing anything about America being built by slaves. Their language and their LGBTQ, K, queer.

0: 50 years later, we have a spoiled child who is $250,000 in debt, has spent 12 years in college, and made $30,000 last year. And she just won a primary for Congress in Colorado.
1: We will not wait to take the fight to Donald Trump and the oligarchy. We will not wait. We will not wait to abolish ICE. We will not wait to put an end to the politics of the past, to get big money out of our politics, and to reject corporate PACs and APACs.
0: And no- yeah, how about shut the hell up, you child? You know nothing. Jim Gossett.

0: side.
1: I know, she's psychotic.
0: Melatiros told us that she believes with Israel, we should cut all ties.
1: We're going to destroy them.
0: These Colorado voters must be high.
1: That's got to be it.

0: yeah. Or they're just spoiled, entitled children. And just because you're the young generation doesn't mean D word for Richard. We're in control. Yeah, yeah. We're better armed intellectually and physically. So there you go. Yeah. Oh, and then the September 11th anniversary, 25th anniversary, happened this fall, 250th year of our birth. It's not lining up well for karma and the Democrat Party. Michael Charbon joins us next. Don't go anywhere.
1: Are you tired?

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5: With SRN News, I'm Bob Agnew in Washington. The U.S. economy saw job creation cool sharply heading into the summer, but PNC chief economist Gus Fouché says societal trends played a role in the smaller than expected creation of just 57,000 new jobs. He says, for one thing, the U.S. population overall is aging and that fewer people are looking for work as a result of a number of different factors. The Northeast is in for some record-breaking heat today. New York City could get 98 degrees. It would be 100 tomorrow if the forecast come true, and that would be the first time that's happened in 14 years since the summer of 2012. It is expected to be even hotter across the river in New Jersey, where it could hit 100 degrees in Newark, all part of what the forecasters are calling a massive heat dome covering about a third of the country. On Wall Street, it's been a mixed bag. The Dow Jones Industrial Average right now is up by 332 points. This is SRN News.
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7: Your Fox 45 forecast, extremely hot and humid with hazy sunshine. Temperatures in the triple digits. Feel like temperatures, heat index values as high as 110. Clear and warm tonight. Temperatures fall back into the upper 70s and low 80s. More sunshine, more heat, more humidity on Friday with highs near 104 degrees with feel like temperatures even hotter than that. And then there's a chance for a late day isolated shower or thunderstorm. From the Fox 45 Weather Authority, I'm meteorologist Amy Aronson for Talk Radio 680 WCBM.
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0: kind of weird. Earlier this week, I had one of these moments where you kind of go, whoa, what's going on here? It was in my bathroom, my apartment. I look down, there's a dime on the floor. And I'm like, first of all, I never have change. And lo and behold, it's a Canadian dime. It looks just like an American dime. Canadian quarter looks the same. I know many of Gen Z, we have these things called coins that we use, and it's for currency. It's not in the shape of a card. But I thought of Michael Charbon. And Michael Charbon, of course, the host of the Charbon Report, joins us on the Newsmax Hotline. How are you on this glorious Thursday, sir?
1: 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That dime's only worth 7 cents, so don't bend over in the washroom.
0: Absolutely,
1: Rob,
0: dude.
1: Rob, I need your help.
0: What?
1: I need to get a gift. I can't go to the rehearsal dinner tonight at 6 o'clock at Madison Square Gardens, but the wedding's happening tomorrow at like 5:30. I need to get a gift.
0: Where the hell?
1: My buddy in Minnesota, and I bought a ticket online, and I've got a ticket to the wedding.
0: Well, where are they registered at the G5 plant? I mean, honestly, where do these two, the billionaire and the multi-hundred millionaire football player, where are they registered?
1: They're probably registered at a bank, right?
0: At Boeing.
1: So I kind of miss the engagement on top of the Empire State Building.
0: Oh, dude.
1: When the two of them were French kissing on top of the antenna, it would have been an electric experience, but I understand they're being charged.
0: They are being charged with felonies. You know, I don't know. I appreciate a big proposal. I really do. But it does put a hell of a lot of pressure on the man. And this guy doesn't exactly make things easier for the rest of us, you know?
1: I did it with a limousine and a good dinner. And you feel you put everything forward. But can you imagine there's been a couple of things at stadiums where they did that and it was a ruse where the lady said no to the guy?
0: Oh, yes. Yeah, it happened to me 6 times before one finally bit. No, I'm just kidding. Actually, but you know what? No, we did. Here's what I did. And this is, I'm kind of proud of it. Of course, it ended up in failure 28 years later. But here's the deal. We were going on a trip to go skiing, and I got us bumped up to first place, and I got the captain to do it, the pilot of the plane to do it. And he got on the air, and he said, ladies and gentlemen, I got a special couple on the plane. And anyway, I got down on my knee, and he asked the question, and the whole plane exploded in applause and everything. But now we got people doing it on top of the Empire State Building. So I feel like a piker. Yeah, and by the way, if I do it again, and I'm not going to, but if I did, it would not be that big a deal.
1: You know, Rob, if you find the right girl, you will.
0: Yeah, no, I don't think so.
1: This one guy said to the other guy, he says, I've been married 3 times. He said, 3 times? Yeah. How'd your first wife die? He said, she died of food poisoning. He says, that's terrible. She ate mushrooms. And they said, what about your second wife? He said, well, traumatic head injury. He said, well, how did she die? He said, she didn't want to eat the mushrooms.
0: Jeez, all right.
1: That's a joke, Rob.
0: It's kind of insensitive, you know. It's kind of sexist.
1: I'm sorry, Rob.
0: Could be racist or homophobic. I don't even know. Let's talk about what's going on in Canada, the national holiday celebrating the 1867 Constitution. You guys are celebrating your, not Independence Day, but the creation of the country, 159 years old. Is that it?
1: Yeah, I mean, we're still junior to you, but we did have to repatriate our Constitution from the United Kingdom with Katy Perry's future father-in-law, who's no longer with us, Pierre Trudeau. He went to the Queen Elizabeth and said that he wanted to reconstitute our Constitution. So in 1982, we brought it back. But you know, we had lots of celebrations, but I think we're going to be absolutely dwarfed with what I'm seeing is going to happen with you guys in the States. I mean, have a flyover, it's mosquitoes in northern Ontario.
0: Absolutely. But, you know, let me ask you this. Does one half of your country, does one political party hate your country as founded and want it to become communist?
1: Well, you see, we're 40 million people, and we have six political parties. You guys are almost 400,000. You have two political parties.
0: We have
1: much more balance than hatred.
0: We're divided. I think it's very positive, though, and I do mean this, that the Democratic Socialists are moving in, and you've got half of the Democrat Party who are down with that, and then half are just too terrified to speak about it. So I think it's going to bode very well for the Republican Party. We were going to win anyway in the midterms. I know I shouldn't say that, but yeah, because the Democrats have nothing to run on. But, well, yes, I can. I absolutely can, because I'm right about everything. That's just the way it is. At least that's what I told my wife, and maybe that's why she divorced me. No, I have a good record of success, and the Democrat Party has nothing good to run on at all, and they're awful and evil people. That said, you had mentioned that you think this ID for voting in Canada is that we have a one party who doesn't want ID for the reason of getting people who aren't eligible to vote to be able to vote. But in Canada, you guys require the ID.
1: Absolutely. You can't do, I mean, I'm not going to go through the litany of things that you have to do, like getting into the Obama concrete block. You still have to show ID in Canada.
0: You have to
1: show ID. You have to be on a voter's list.
0: And you
1: have to show your ID, even though you appear on the voter's list, because it maintains that your identity is who you are. And when you have the situation in the States where you have such great conflict about mail-in voters, etc., we call it absentee voting.
0: Yes.
1: Why would you not demand to have ID?
0: Well, hold on a second. I had no idea that Canada was so sexist, because women cannot get an ID, especially after they get divorced. Democrats don't think women can survive without men in their lives. And it's racist, obviously, that because black people who live in Canada, I think there might be three of them, they can't get an ID. You know, that's the way it is. So you guys are just white supremacist and sexist up there.
1: I can't believe it. You know what? It's so interesting. A woman who, I love the way you throw your 7 Canadian cents that you found in the washroom yet again in my feet. But you, I don't know. In this whole, that's such a silly example that the Democrats are saying.
0: I know.
1: All the women who were married and had their names changed are on the voters list. I mean, give me a break. They don't know what else to say, because you're deporting all their mass ballots, and now the all this, what is it, 350,000 Somalians and Syrians? Come on, guys. I mean, who is voting?
0: I'd love to see the reaction if I told my now ex-wife, honey, I don't know how you're gonna get along since we got a divorce, how you're ever gonna vote. Because, I mean, well, actually, she never took my name, so that's... She never did. Yeah, I wouldn't blame her either. Listen, we got more with Michael Charbonneau on the other side of the break. Michael Charbonneau, the host of the Charbonneau Report, Michael A. Charbonneau on X. Let's take a break and come back. This is the Rob Carson Show. Hey guys, it's Rob Carson with another great deal from Birch Gold. 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

0: It is the Rob Carson Show on a Thursday, which is technically Friday here in the States anyway. Michael Charbonne, the host of the Charbonne Report, also works on Newsmax as well from Canada. How's the weather up there this weekend? Because on the East Coast out here, it's going to be 100 degrees. They say the heat index about 110 degrees. The feels like temperature, they're saying it's higher, which is kind of ridiculous when you think about it. Because if it were a woman, like with feels like, it could be like 70 degrees in the place, and she'd say it feels like 45. You know, you ever notice that?
1: It's very hot up here.
0: Is it really?
1: Very hot up here. But I was going to say, Rob, interestingly enough, do you realize that Donald Trump has motivated patriotism in Canada?
0: Really? Tell me.
1: Well, no, really, because, Donald Trump has gone around and said around America first, and he threw a couple of those 51st state comments, Canadians actually are becoming more patriotic. We had a real lack.
0: Yeah.
1: And being able to display our flag and saying we love Canada only when it's with hockey and sports and some other things.
0: Yeah.
1: It really turned around. You went around and saw communities. There's more Canadian flags, and what many people are attributing that to was Donald Trump motivating Canadians to stand up for Canada. So, you know, he's actually done a great thing for Canada. He's made us more patriotic. Look at that.
0: Maybe he's like that stepdad who gives you tough love and kind of gets your act straightened.
1: No, I think most Canadians think he's like that drunken uncle that you put on the couch after and hope he falls asleep.
0: That's Doug Ford. What are you talking about?
1: Yeah. You know what? I'll say one thing about Doug Ford. Doug Ford has done more television, more media, and more stuff in the United States to help the Canadians' position than Mark Carney or any of his haggle of bumzos are. Because what he did a thing with Josh Shapiro in Pennsylvania, because so much of the northern grid of electricity is supplied by Canada. And him and Josh Shapiro, who is potentially the next Democratic presidential nominee for the Democrats, but he made a deal with them. And that's the kind of thing you need to do, and that's what's lacking in the current Liberal government. Ford's a conservative, of course.
0: Yeah, now you were talking about Kuzma. Tell me about Kuzma. Canada, U.S., Mexico. What's going on with this?
1: Well, so there's still 232 tariffs that are between us that is going to really start to negatively affect both sides of our borders.
0: Yeah.
1: And what basically has come out from the United States is saying that they're not going to renew it. They're just going to roll it over.
0: Okay.
1: It was a thought that if Kuzma was going to be renewed, it would be renewed for 16 years, but they're not. They're just going to kind of leave it the way it is and review it on a yearly basis. But the problem is that there are economics on both sides of the border that are going to be negatively influenced by this because we have such a tied-in trade relationship. So I think it's an unfortunate circumstance, Rob, that we haven't been able to make a decision on this.
0: Gotcha. Well, I know that soccer fever really has caught on here in the States, and the U.S. men beat Bosnia Herzegovina. In Canada, do you guys kind of have an even split with regard to Canada, France, England, as far as your international hockey teams international soccer teams are concerned?
1: We have somewhat of a melting pot. Our multicultural aspects are a little more diverse, where we celebrate a little bit more diversity. But I mean, Canada's soccer team has done well. We have another game coming up. I think it's Saturday, and we're also in the knockout round. So, you know, hoping for the best. I think we've done well. I was really impressed with your American team, and I have to say it was so lovely to have you put that clip of singing the national anthem. It is such a refreshing scenario when you switch away from MS Now to see a soccer game where Americans are standing up supporting Americans. You know, it's kind of like that's what NASCAR and the NFL has done. So God bless America for that, and happy birthday to all you guys. You really deserve it. You didn't get the 250 because you didn't know what you were doing.
0: Well, the thing I'm enjoying about this is I think it's providential, Michael. I'm a believer in God, and I think right now we are in the throes, and we have been in the throes, the entire world of good versus evil, and I think good is beginning to put evil back on its heels, and a lot of things that are happening here are pretty remarkable. You've got the World Cup here, 250th anniversary of America. If Kamala Harris were in charge, the border would still be open. The United States Capitol would still be a crap hole. And then people would be sitting during the national anthem. And I think it's a glorious thing to see people come over here and just go, we've been lied to about America. The problem is we've also been lied to about America from the leftist media, MS Now and whatnot. And I really do believe in my mantra, you know, is overwhelm the left with joy, faith, and patriotism. And that's happening worldwide. And it's nice that so many people are coming here, having biscuits and gravy, going, holy hell, going to Bucky's, going through a neighborhood and having people welcome people to come up and sit on the porch and hang out. We are a remarkable culture and a remarkable country, and I believe it's serendipitous that so many people are coming here, seeing it, witnessing it, going, holy hell, and going back to their countries and saying, you know what, maybe we need to be a little bit more like America.
1: Yeah, no doubt. And I think one of the poignant things that you said in your opening, Rob, is you said it was amazing to see the American soccer athletes during the national anthem and nobody was kneeling. That is a very powerful statement that has a lot of stuff packed into it. And I think America regained its pride in being American, of being all colors, all faiths, all nationalities, but realizing that America is number one. And celebrating your a birthday and to see 250 years of your success as a society, who again has been not only the policeman of the world, but it's really been the supporter of core values and morals. And it's depressing to see the other side always put you guys down all the time.
0: Well, we don't need to live in darkness anymore. The world does not we do not need to live in darkness. It's a matter of the forces of darkness and allowing them to take over, and we don't have to do that. And that's what we're witnessing worldwide. I believe that from the bottom of my heart, brother. I really do, but we got to run, Michael Charbon. Where can everybody find your glorious work?
1: I just got to say, it's voices like you, Rob Carson, that makes a difference. MichaelACharbon.com and on Facebook and LinkedIn. Thank you, Rob, for you and your listeners. And happy birthday, America.
0: Hey, if you get down here, I'm going to give you a royal tour of Washington, D.C. I promise you that, okay?
1: I'll bring my 7 cents.
0: All right, please do. All right, let's take a break and come back. This is the Rob Carson Show.
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0: Paul.
1: There is no more incredible man on this earth.
2: So yeah, and I guess this weekend is the big Travis Kelce, Taylor Swift wedding. I hear they're registered at Gulfstream, is what it is. That's what they're registered at Gulfstream. There you go, because they're billionaires and all that stuff. And you know what? That's great. Have fun. You know, I'm really happy for you. Enjoy marriage. I wish you the best. I have no problem with marriage. I think marriage is wonderful, and I hope it works out for them. I really hope it does. Coming up very shortly, going to be talking about Zoran Mondami being roasted for telling New Yorkers to set their ACs to 78 degrees. This is Shades of Jimmy Carter all over again. They got rid of air conditioning in places like France, and right now more people die in France in the summer than gun deaths in America, even in Chicago. I know, because they're so stupid and they think that literally France on the worldwide stage is the size of a fingernail clipping, and getting rid of air conditioning does nothing to the climate, but not having it kills a whole lot of people. There you go. Speaking of which, staying cool at night, my ghost bed does it. You want to hear something weird? I get hotter when I sleep on the covers than when I sleep under the covers. That sounds weird, right? But when you're on the covers or under the covers, and the ghost bed is between you and the covers, the ghost bed keeps you cooler. And when you sleep on top of the comforter, as sometimes I do, just because I just get in the bed and I don't care, I'm going to sleep, I'm so tired, it's hotter above that. It's remarkable. There are a lot of these beds, you know, you got to buy add-ons and all this and a temper control and all this. But the way that a ghost bed is made, it keeps you cool in the summer and keeps you warm in the winter. It's crazy. And you don't need to buy a separate mattress and box springs. I don't even know if people do that anymore. You don't have to spend, gigantic amounts of money for a bed. I've got my ghost bed. I got a relatively real cheap, actually, metal frame. And I put my ghost bed on there. Thing's about 18 inches thick with a beautiful mattress kind of topper on it. It's not too soft. It's not too firm. But it sleeps beautifully. And I stay cooler the closer I am to the mattress. What kind of sense does that make? It doesn't make any sense. All I know is it works. And right now, if you finance your ghost bed, if you feel like you need to do that, $1 a day. 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Just go there and you'll get 10% off. I'm going to tell you something right now. It is utterly, utterly amazing. I've never had a better sleep in my life, I should say. Last night, my daughter, she has our little dog here, Desi. Desi never sleeps on the bed. Desi sleeps on the floor, or she goes to her little dog bed. She will not leave the ghost bed. It is crazy. And that's the only female that's going to be in my bed all summer long. There you go. So, coming up again, we got Mondami being roasted for telling New Yorkers to set their ACs to 78 degrees. We've also got, Alan Dershowitz. He's saying, with the leftward lurch of the Democrat Party toward anti-Semitism, Alan Dershowitz is saying Liz Warren would have voted for Hitler in Germany. What? Yeah, what have I been saying? That's all coming up. Don't go anywhere.
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5: News this hour at Town Hall. I'm Bob Agnew in Washington. The U.S. economy saw job creation cool sharply heading into the summer months. PNC chief economist Gus Fouché says some societal trends are playing a role.
6: We have restricted immigration flows, so they aren't available to fill jobs. We have the ongoing retirement of the baby boomers as they continue to age out of the labor force. And so that does mean slower structural job growth, compared to what we've had over the last few years.
5: And the move lower on job creation was largely due to a slump in the labor force participation rate. It dropped 0.3 percentage points to 61.5%, the lowest since 2021. That means fewer people looking for jobs. The Northeast is in for some record-breaking heat today. Here's correspondent Laura Winters.
7: It could break a record. New York City could get to 98 today and 100 tomorrow. AccuWeather says if the thermometer hits 100 degrees in the big Big Apple, it will be the first time in 14 years since the summer of 2012. And it's expected to be even hotter across the river in New Jersey, where it could hit 101 in Newark today and 101 on Friday.
5: That is Laura Winters reporting on Wall Street. The Dow is hot, is up by 320 points. The administration suing California and Virginia over new laws that restrict the sale of semi-automatic firearms.
0: The two separate lawsuits filed by the Justice Department and federal court say the laws violate the Second Amendment. Acting Attorney General Todd Blant said in a news release, quote, the Constitution is not a suggestion and the Second Amendment is not a second-class right. Virginia's Democratic Governor, Abigail Spanberger, signed legislation earlier this year banning the sale and manufacture of certain semi-automatic firearms. The law, which took effect Wednesday, is facing at least four other lawsuits challenging its constitutionality. The California law prohibits gun shops from selling certain handguns that can easily be made fully automatic. Bernie Bennett, Washington.
5: More at townhall.com.
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9: 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I'm Maggie Hunter with the latest headlines from the WCBM Maryland News Center. City police are looking for a suspect after a Wednesday morning shooting in South Baltimore. The shooting happened at around 3:15 a.m. in the 3800 block of Pascal Avenue, and the 30-year-old victim was taken to a hospital where he is in critical but stable condition. The investigation is ongoing. An Owings Mills woman is scheduled to be sentenced in September after being found guilty in a deadly pedestrian crash. The 21-year-old was convicted by a judge on 8 charges last week, including negligent manslaughter for the Towson crash that killed Jordan Sachs, who was walking his dog along Towson Town Boulevard. She faces a maximum of 3 years on the manslaughter charge. And Maryland State Police are reminding motorists to drive responsibly over the 4th of July weekend. In a moment, a look at sports and the Fox 45 Weather Authority forecast next.
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9: The Orioles salvaged their three-game home series against the White Sox following a 6-1 win. Dean Kramer gave up the lone run on four hits over six innings. Tyler O'Neill went deep as Baltimore pumped the brakes on a four-game skid, and they will visit Cincy tomorrow night. And now here's a look at the Fox 45 Weather Authority forecast.
15: Your Fox 45 forecast, hazy sunshine with heat and humidity. Temperatures in the triple digits. Feel like temperatures even hotter than that. Close to 110. Clear and warm tonight with lows falling back into the upper 70s. From the Fox 45 Weather Authority, I'm meteorologist Amy Aronson for Talk Radio 680 WCBM.
9: Currently 97 degrees in Fallston, 87 in Ocean City, and 96 in Perry Hall. 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
2: Hello, it is the Rob Carson Show. It's Thursday, kind of technically Friday. For those of you who are working this weekend, thank you for doing that. Trust me, I've worked many a holiday weekend. Doing all sorts of different jobs. So I know we got a lot of, you know, we always think about, hey, everybody's taking a weekend off. But then a lot of police officers, first responders, a lot of nurses, a lot of doctors, a lot of people in service industries, a lot of people serving meals and making beds and all of that stuff. So I think it's a little selfish for me to just say, oh, yeah, America's taking the weekend off. Because a lot of you guys are working, and I appreciate you. I appreciate you very much. Going to be a hot one here in D.C. My TV show is called Rob Carson's What in the World? And this weekend I donned the Uncle Sam suit again. Yeah, I got an Uncle Sam suit. I know I got a whole bunch of outfits that I wear on different holidays. For Newsmax, I'm the only person on the air who does those things. I dress up like a turkey at Thanksgiving. I know, because it's a visual, it's a comedic visual element, you know, like a rubber chicken. But if you get a chance to watch the TV show, it's quite funny. I've already been told by my producer, and they never say that's a good show. They never do. I don't know what it is about people in television. They never want to give you too much confidence, like, hey, you're doing a great job. Or this show is really funny, but they're like, oh yeah, it made me laugh. I'm like, oh my god, really? Well, it must be damn funny then. So, just go to Newsmax. It's on Saturday, which is Independence Day at 3, and then Sunday night at 8:30 on Newsmax. 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The Democrat Party hasn't learned anything from 2024, and the Democrat Socialists of America, who haven't learned anything in the history of communism and socialism, once again are trying to reinvent socialism like they have discovered the wheel. It has been tried countless times. It left 100 million people dead last century. It's destroyed countries like Cuba, driven them into absolute poverty. It's a crap hole. Cuba's a crap hole. It's never worked anywhere. But for some reason, you get these 20-somethings and these Gen Zs and millennials, and all of a sudden, because they've been told in college, oh, yeah, you know, the only reason why communism hasn't worked is because it hasn't been tried right. No, it's against human nature. It's against human nature because there are some of us who like to work our rear ends off and be productive and reap the rewards, and the other ones, there are others who, if they get the opportunity, will sit on their asses, do nothing, and expect the same thing that you have for working your butt off. Okay? Wasn't that the story of the grasshopper and the ant? And we've seen that story with the Bug's Life. Remember that? You know, we're the ants. The Democrats are the grasshoppers who come in and think they can threaten us, and you know, they can, we're gonna take over business, and we're gonna, you know, control the rent, and we're gonna give you free buses and all that. And the ants are going, dude, we're the productive members of society, and you know what, we outnumber you. We're kind of tired of this crap. But anyway, this new rendition is hearkening back to the days when socialism and anti-Semitism occurred, and that was in Nazi Germany, and I do mean that 100%. You got a red-green revolution happening in the country. Anti-Semitism, Islamism is using the useful idiots once again of the American left and of the youth who haven't studied history. That's what's happening, all right? It's nothing new. It's been tried before, and it sure as hell isn't going to succeed here. That said, John Fetterman, who had a stroke and his brain got reset and he started thinking clearly, here's what he had to say about these Democrat socialists. And then also he said if there was one thing that would cause him to leave the Democrat Party, that's coming up at the end of the soundbite.
16: These individuals and some of the absurd things that they have said and the kinds of beliefs they are, you know, the one thing that absolutely is in common, just contempt for Israel that essentially is becoming just rank anti-Semitism.
2: It's the same old bullcrap with socialism, although they want to defund the police, which is stupid. They tried that in 2020. Stupid. Get rid of prisons. Again, stupid. All of that stuff. But they've decided to bring back anti-Semitism because the Islamists are using them.
16: Individual that just won in Colorado, she refused to describe the situation where someone firebombed a group of Jews that was just rallying for the Israeli hostages at that time and killed a woman. She refused to even address that. Is that anti-Semitic? So this is the point. And now there's that strong correlation. Anti-Israel drifting into anti-Semitism very, very intensely.
2: Now, you got a couple things that are going to bode very poorly for the Democrat Party. You've got a rejection of the United States of America, hatred of the United States of America, rejection of the 250th anniversary of the birth of the United States of America when the birthday is happening, okay? Then also, coming up this fall, which is about a month out or maybe a month and a half out from Election Day, the 25th anniversary of 9/11. And you have people in the Democrat Party who are running who say, like this psychotic barista who, by the way, he's $250,000 in debt, has been in college for 12 years, has a law degree, and made $30,000 last year, all right? A complete loser academic, a girl child, 29 years old, okay? And so 9/11 is coming up, the 25th anniversary. She doesn't realize, because she was four when it happened, that it still burns in our hearts and souls like it happened yesterday. It's not going to bode well for the Democrat Party.
16: Anti-American. And now, just here, that individual also believes America deserved 9/11. And, of course, Israel deserved the massacre of 10/7. That's been building. You know, even people that are calling for their jobs in leadership saying, you're next. Why can't you just push back and say, these are abhorrent beliefs? You know,
2: because the same thing happened in Germany. They were afraid of them. They were afraid of the Nazis. They were afraid of the brown shirts. That's why they let that creep happen.
16: Communism, socialism, you know. And now for me, what my real concern is the Democratic Party is going to put it into the platform, you know, is an anti-Israel party.
2: Already has.
16: That Israel does not have the right to defend itself and to exist. And the second that becomes a formal part of our platform, and that's the one thing that would push me out of this party.
2: Yeah, there you go. Well, I told you that the Democrat Party would have to reform or disappear into the dustbin of history, and it's definitely going into the dustbin. Meanwhile, here is Zohran Mamdani, who wants you to embrace the warmth of collectivism, all right? And unfortunately, now you're going to feel the warmth of a heat wave, because he is out of nowhere, there's no threat of the collapse of the grid. There's nothing this. He's using a heat wave to say, you know, really, it's kind of selfish to keep your thermostat really low.
11: And to every business owner, please set your thermostats to 78 degrees to alleviate the stress on our power grid. Every worker in New York City has the right to a safe workplace, and that includes safety in extreme heat.
2: Okay, so he's using the crisis to mandate how to run your thermostat, this without any sort of like official legal mandate, which is what they will go after eventually, like they did in France. They got rid of air conditioning, and now more people die in France in the summer of heat stroke than of guns in America, including Chicago. I put together a little montage for those of you who weren't alive when Jimmy Carter was the president and tried this same stupid crap. I'm going to tell you real quick. My dad, he worked in the oil industry. He worked for a pipeline company. And in the time of this, when this was happening, he said, Rob, there's plenty of gas. He worked for Williams Brothers. There was another one called, can't remember the name of the company. And they have these tank farms, which every city has, and it's where the tractor trailers go to pick up the gas, take it to the gas stations. And he said, Rob, our tanks are full. We've been told we can't sell it. We have plenty. So the gas crisis that happened in 1978-79 in America that left gas lines was artificial. You can tell. You know why? Because like 50 years later, we've got plenty of fossil fuels. There's never been a shortage of it whatsoever. So I put together a little montage of not only Zohran Mamdani, but Jimmy Carter and Barack Obama, who tried the same control socialist nonsense with regard to fossil fuels.
17: 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Simply by keeping our thermostats, for instance, at 65 degrees in the daytime and 55 degrees at night, we could save
2: That's in the winter.
17: Half the current shortage of natural gas.
2: No shortage.
17: If we learn to live thriftily and remember the importance of helping our neighbors, then we can
2: live with less. It's the socialist way. Unless you're an oligarch, unless you're a leader, then you can live high on a hog and be worth hundreds of millions of dollars.
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18: We can't drive our SUVs.
2: Why?
18: And, you know, eat as much as we want and keep our homes on, you know, 72 degrees at all times, whether we're living in a desert or we're living in tundra.
2: Why not?
18: And then just expect that every other country is going to say, okay, you know, you guys go ahead and keep on using 25% of the world's energy, even though you only account for 3% of the population, and we'll be fine. Don't worry about
2: it. That's about communism. That's not raising all boats. It's lowering the successful.
18: That's not leadership.
19: You know that we can't just drill our way to lower gas prices.
2: Yeah, we can.
20: Under my plan.
2: Yes.
20: Of a cap and trade system.
2: Yeah.
20: Electricity rates would necessarily skyrocket.
2: You wanted them to raise.
20: Even, you know, regardless of what I say about whether coal is good or bad.
2: Like in Europe.
20: Because I'm capping greenhouse gases.
2: Yeah.
20: Coal power plants, you know, natural gas, you name whatever the plants were, whatever the industry was, they would have to retrofit their operations.
2: Yeah, yeah.
20: That will cost money. They will pass that money on to consumers.
2: Yes. You are the bourgeois. You feast on the crumbs after we, the proletariat. No, we are the proletariat. I apologize. You are the proletariat. The elites like Bernie Sanders, Liz Warren, all of these, the Clintons, the Obamas, they are the bourgeois. And they have all of the wealth, and they feast, and they throw the crumbs to us. It's the same playbook. It's been done before. They've just added an anti-Semitic twist to it. Let's take a break and come back. This is the Rob Carson Show. Hey guys, it's Rob Carson with another great deal from Birch Gold. 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

0: Donald Trump's election. It's the gift that keeps on giving. It's the Rob Carson Show.
1: So on top of asking people to keep their thermostats at 78 degrees during a heat wave in New York, which is what socialists do, and there's no doubt Zoran Mandami is a communist, by the way. He's just lying about it. Same way with these Democrat socialists. They've also frozen rent on a million units, apartments in New York City. And here is a report about that and the scary side of it.
2: Landlords say even before rent freezes, they struggle.
1: Let's try that again.
2: Landlords say even before rent freezes, they struggle to maintain rent-stabilized buildings. That is why small family landlord Natalia Bonanno decided to list the last of her family's buildings for sale a week ago, before the vote even happened. She had no trust in the process or in her city.
3: This just shows that the Rent Guidelines Board is not as nonpartisan and apolitical as they make themselves out to be. There was no reason, no data to support this type of rent freeze. All the data shows the cost of everything is going up, including taxes. And
1: yeah, they are forgetting that there are costs associated with building and maintaining the buildings that people rent. For instance, the apartment complex that I live in right now, I'm not sure what their margins are, but all of the stairwells in the buildings, in the four buildings, are now being replaced because they kind of rusted out. It's four stories, each building, concrete stairwells, probably a capital of investment of about $250,000. That is off the profits that they make, meaning their profits are going to take it in the shorts. In the shorts. It's a very major hassle, and it's going to kill a good share of the apartment complex's profits this quarter. But for a small landlord, it could absolutely destroy you and put you out of business, which is exactly what they want to do.
4: This appears to be the plan, because the next plan they want to pass is the ability for the city to intervene on the sale of these properties. The city would then dictate who you can sell your building to. So this does seem to be overall the goal of the housing advocates, who just don't believe in private property.

0: and gave Democrats most of the political donations. That's what happened. So there you go. There you go. This is a Butch Unger Sargon talking about the breakdown of the new Democrat socialists. You're thinking that must be young people who are suffering and multicultural and black and Hispanic and everything. Hold on. Nope. Just crazy cat ladies, white liberal crazy cat ladies, and the emasculated men in their lives.
1: Last night, socialist Milot Kiros defeated a 15-term incumbent, Congresswoman Diana DeGette in Denver. The socialists want you to believe that these victories are the result of working class people flocking to their candidates. No. They want you to believe that they are fighting the oligarchy.
0: No working class person who maybe works at the Caterpillar factory wants socialism.
1: He and taking on the billionaires and special interests.
0: No farmer wants socialism.
1: And bringing back an agenda focused on the multiracial working class.
0: Yawn.
1: Alas, this is a load of malarkey. A 2021 survey of DSA members found that 85% were white.
0: Yeah.
1: Just 9% were Hispanic and just 4% black.
0: What?
1: Even Trump got 24% of black men to vote for him, and he won Hispanic men outright.
0: Wow, 85% white. I told you it was liberal, crazy cat lady Karens, and the emasculated men in their lives.

0: And by the way, they are anti-Semitic. Here is Alan Dershowitz talking about, for instance, Zohran Mamdani, who called the Jews monsters.
1: Mamdani called me, probably you, but called me a monster. Said anybody who supports AIPAC or supports Israel is a monster. Monster is a term that has been used for 2,000 years to dehumanize Jews.
0: What?
1: So that you have a two-step process. First, you dehumanize them, then you kill them.
0: Oh.
1: It started with the Dreyfus case in the late 19th century.
0: Wow.
1: It continued to Nazi Germany, where Goebbels kept calling Jews monsters, portraying them as monsters.
0: Yeah.
1: Now you have the mayor of the city with the largest Jewish population outside of Israel calling me and other residents of New York who support Israel monsters.
0: Yeah, and he gets a big smile on his face like most communists do. Here he is, Alan Dershowitz, saying, you know, liberal Karens like Elizabeth Warren would have voted for Hitler. Yeah, this is Alan Dershowitz.
1: Once they want to control the Senate, and they're prepared to do anything to control the Senate. I've said this before, and I'll say it again. If Liz Warren lived in Nazi Germany in 1932, it is likely she would have voted for Hitler because he was in favor of higher minimum wages and a better economy. And in fact, he improved the economy for the first 3 or 4 years. And she is a one-issue voter. She will vote for anti-Semites. She'll vote for anybody, but particularly anti-Semites, if they support her economic policy. And that's what's happened to the Democratic Party.
0: Yeah, this is what we are seeing with Graham Plattner. They are willing to overlook the Nazi tattoo, the kick profile, the abuse of women, the saying a Purple Heart winner should have been murdered, the fact he is a communist, the fact that he is calling for socialized medicine. They don't care. They just want to regain power, and they're going to get eaten alive by these people if they do. It happened back in the 30s in Germany, but it's not going to happen here because homeboys and hillbillies and Hebrews ain't going to let it happen. Joining us, Ashley Davis, GOP strategist, keynote speaker, awesome person on the other side of the break.
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1: With SRN News, I'm Bob Agnew in Washington. The Northeast is in for some record-breaking heat today. New York City could get up to 98 today. The forecasters say it could reach 100 tomorrow. If that happens, AccuWeather says that would be the first time it's happened in New York City in 14 years since the summer of 2012. It's all part of what they're calling a massive heat dome. It's actually covering about a third of the country heading into the 4th of July weekend. The U.S. economy saw job creation cool a bit heading into the summer months. According to Bureau of Labor Statistics, it says non-farm payrolls for the month of June increased by a seasonally adjusted 57,000 for the month. That was less than half what the economists had been predicting. The unemployment rate did drop to 4.2%. Turns out that fewer people were looking for work. On Wall Street, it's a mixed bag with the Dow up by 227 points and NASDAQ down 332. This is SRN News.
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3: Your Fox 45 forecast, extremely hot and humid with hazy sunshine, temperatures in the triple digits, feel like temperatures, heat index values as high as 110. Clear and warm tonight, temperatures fall back into the upper 70s and low 80s. More sunshine, more heat, more humidity on Friday with highs near 104 degrees with feel like temperatures even hotter than that. And then there's a chance for a late day isolated shower or thunderstorm. From the Fox 45 Weather Authority, I'm meteorologist Amy Aronson for Talk Radio 680 WCBM.
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0: is the Rob Carson Show. Yeah, we just heard Alan Dershowitz. And I thought this was one of the most telling things that I've heard about, you know, the Democrat Party now. And it repeats history in the 1930s in Germany.
1: They want to control the Senate. And they're prepared to do anything to control the Senate. I've said this before and I'll say it again. If Liz Warren lived in Nazi Germany in 1932, it is likely she would have voted for Hitler because he was in favor of higher minimum wages and a better economy.
0: So you've got the we love that element of socialism, and you've also got the fear, the absolute fear of these Democrat socialists. Here's Ari Fleischer talking about that.
2: It looks like silence for him and from him. And that's the problem. All these guys are looking at their lanes, and the only thing they can see is getting flattened. And so they keep silent. Where is the principal Democrat leader who says no to socialism? Mm-hmm. That simple. No. We won't caucus with you. We don't want your support. We are Democrats. We're not socialists. What's wrong with them saying that? But they won't say it because they're scared to say it, because then they get primaried. And that's the problem. Yeah. You know, they like to say we're a big tent. They're a big tent whose pole has no principles.
0: And again, I'll use the Dracula analogy. What happens when you invite Dracula into your home? He kills everybody. I think it's a pretty perfect analogy. You know, I've got the vampire analogy about the Democrat Party. You know, like they die like movie vampires. And now they're letting the vampire into the tent. And look who's dumb enough to fall for it. Here, let me, who's dumb enough to follow? Well, Kamala Harris, of course. Kamala Harris is dumb as a box of rocks without the rocks. And she got her rear end kicked up between her shoulders, even though they spent $1.5 billion on her campaign. They tried to sell America a crap sandwich without the bread. And America said, you know what? I think I'll just not eat. That's okay. I'm going to go vote for Donald Trump. I think that's a good idea. But old Kamala Harris, because she's a wilting flower, she's disappearing into the distance. She has no chance of winning. So she is willing to sell what's left of her soul, if there was a soul at all, to this new group. It's like looking for her next fix, for God's sake.
3: 10. Now it appears Kamala Harris may be trying to get in on
0: it's like Willie Brown broke up with her. She's got to find somebody else.
3: The action. Fox News Digital confirms the former vice president has reached out or spoken to prominent progressives over the last several days. She's called New York City Mayor Zoran Mamdani.
0: And you know what? You know what people like Mamdani are saying? They're saying either, you know, we'll tell her we'll call back later, or they're taking her call and going, yes, great. We'll get back to you. She isn't even a useful tool.
3: She's met with Congresswoman Alexandria Ocasio-Cortez. She's also been reportedly reaching out to pro-Palestinian groups. Here's Mamdani talking about his conversation.
0: Reaching out to pro-Palestinian groups. So then there we go with the anti-Semitism again. The Democrat Party is willing to do the same thing once again, bedding down with anti-Semites if they think they can win. They will allow anyone into the party. Then they'll worry about it later. But what they're doing is they're inviting monstrous evil into the party. It already existed there, by the way. It just got a lot worse.
3: Harris.
4: The vice president reached out to have a conversation, and we've had a brief conversation. We've been in touch.
0: Yeah. We'll call you back later.
4: Over the last few months, and yeah. I really do appreciate her outreach.
0: Sure. Thanks for calling, old lady. We don't even care.
3: It's the latest sign that Harris may be trying to boost her relationships with left-wing Democrats as speculation builds around her political future and whether she's considering launching another bid for the White House.
0: Yeah, she's like one of the aging housewives of whatever city, you know. She's getting a new bit of work, trying to make herself more appealing to someone younger, and it ain't working.
3: Democratic socialists are emboldened, repeatedly saying their movement is only beginning.
0: Yeah.
5: After Donald Trump won the presidency a second time, my first instinct wasn't to run myself. It was that we would need to run somebody. I sincerely believe that money in politics is the greatest thing that's preventing.
0: Yeah, that's the idiot in Colorado who's never had a job, been in college for 12 years, owes $250,000 in student debt and made $30,000 last year. We're going to crush them. You know that, right? We're just waiting for our marching orders. We're just waiting for the battle plan, and then we will absolutely crush them. Here is Alan Dershowitz talking about socialism and the Democrat Party?
1: It's Russia. We are moving one of our parties toward an extreme, and I think the Democrats have an obligation to tell the Democratic Socialists of America, you're a different party. Go form a new party. Form a third party, and then you can run. But don't run as Democrats. You're defrauding the public. You're misleading the public. You're getting...
0: Sure, that's what Abigail Spanberger did in Virginia.
1: ...getting people to vote for you because you call yourself Democrats when you're not Democrats.
0: Yeah.
1: You're anti-Democrats. You're anti-democratic. You're in favor of... tyrannical controls over the economy, housing, and other kinds of things. That's not Democrat.
0: Yeah. They've laid their eggs in the Democrat nest, and then they'll kick the Democrats out of it to their death. Really, that's the way it is. It's always worked that way. It's not a big stretch. J.B. Pritzker, the inflatable head parade balloon in governor of Illinois. Of course, he's willing to go down this road.
6: Your party.
0: We'll do it. Well, yeah, I'll load you on the train car.
6: Is in a bit of a moment right now following
0: vote for you.
6: Elections here in New York. Three candidates who identify as Democratic Socialist won their primary campaigns, several of them to oust the more moderate establishment members of Congress in their races.
0: Yeah.
6: Do you think that's good? Are their victories good for your party?
0: Yeah, listen to this. He says, she just said they're looking to oust the leadership. They are anti-Semitic. They want to get rid of police. They want to get rid of prisons. They want to get rid of the borders. Is there room for them there?
7: I think what's good is that there are Democrats who are standing up and fighting.
0: Oh.
7: That there are Democrats who are standing up and talking about and doing something about addressing the high cost of things. Affordability is an issue that everybody...
0: Yeah, it was unaffordable when Joe Biden was president. See what they're willing to do? See what they're willing to do, get back in power. It's not going to work. They're not going to win with this ticket. Here is, let me see. I had some anyway, Democrats letting it. Mark Meadows talking about the Democrats running. No. Let's do, Rahm Emanuel talking about. Rahm Emanuel, one of the only people other than John Fetterman saying this was a big mistake.
8: There are candidates out there, specifically like in New York City, who don't like America. There are people in the Democratic Socialist Party who literally do not like America, think it is a bad country.
0: Yeah.
8: They don't have any identity. And
0: people like J.B. Pritzker, they're fine. Come into the tent as long as we think you can win.
8: That is not the Democratic Party that I'm a part of. It is not the Democratic Party that struggles to make sure that other people get a chance to be in the winner's circle.
0: Well, you haven't been that way in a very long time. You have not been that party in a very long time. Ari Fleischer talking about how this is a gift.
9: This has given Republicans a huge issue that they can run on this year, because they need to turn this race from the historical trend of Republicans or the party in power doesn't do well in a midterm cycle into a referendum on just how bad the Democrats are and how risky it would be. And the ideas you walk people through,
0: what have I been saying,
9: are the perfect illustrations of those risks. So this is a chance, not only in those states where there are close Senate races where somebody's running against the obvious social,
0: overwhelm them with faith, patriotism, and joy.
9: Socialist. Graham Plattner in Maine, for example, called himself a socialist and a communist.
0: Yeah.
9: But it's a chance for Republicans in other close races across the country to say to people who aren't socialists, what did you do to stand up to the socialists in your party? You sat there silent. You never said a word, and now you're going to caucus.
0: They came for them, and I didn't say anything.
9: For those people. This is a huge ball on the tee for Republicans to whack.
0: I know.
9: And they need it. It's going to be a 50-50 race in both the House and the Senate. Everything's up for grabs. This is a blessing for Republicans to beat these people.
0: Let's take a break and come back. This is the Rob Carson Show.
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0: Their message is about affordability? Well, yeah. When you don't have a real job, life's unaffordable. Maybe she should have thought about that before she yelled Free Palestine at her law firm. When I was 29, I had an affordability crisis.
1: Yeah.
0: Most people at that age do. But hard work pays off. Being a college student into your 30s and then saying the system's rigged is bull.
1: Yeah.
0: How does she even know it's rigged? She hasn't even worked in the system.
1: Talking about Milot Kuros, the person who won a primary today, the Democrat Socialist in Colorado.
0: She's a student who serves coffee.
1: Yeah.
0: She wasn't born here, and then she's going to come here and blow it all up?
1: Yeah.
0: A system that's, for 250 years, worked better than anywhere in the history of the world? A lot better than Ethiopia?
1: Yeah.
0: Instead of living in a civilized society, Kami Mandani wants us to suffer together. And that's communism.
1: Yeah.
0: He just doesn't understand how the world
1: works. You remember when I talked about candy aisle kids? When my generation, what happened is they didn't have candy aisles, okay? Meaning that every checkout line had candy in it. And if your kid said, I want a candy bar, your mom would say no. And you'd say, well, I want a candy bar. She'd say, if you bring that up again, we're going to have a little talk in the car. My hand is going to talk to your rear end. And then we come along with the Gen Z and to some degree millennials and, you know, started making, you know, seats on the grocery carts. So they, it's like guiding a, you know, an aircraft carrier into the Panama Canal, seat four with safety belts. And then they had to devote some lanes without candy because parents didn't know how to tell their kids no. Well, we're telling this Milot Karana Bonalana, whatever the hell her name is, no. And we're about to deliver a spanking because, you know, the rest of us working Americans who've been busting our rear ends, I'll use my nephew as an example, 30 years doing irrigation systems. And in the winter, you know, he's got a snow removal business. Bust his butt. You shake his hand. You know a man who every day works with. He's got rough hands like a fisherman. And he's got a boat down at Lake of the Ozarks, and he's got a little cabin down there, and he's worked his rear end off of it for it. And this little turd, who has been in college for 12 years, made $30,000 and owes $250,000, thinks she's going to tell people like my nephew that they haven't earned what they got, and he's got white privilege. Really? We aren't going to put up with this crap. Homeboys, hillbillies, Hebrews, I told you, we aren't going to put up with this crap. Here's a little montage of Bernie Sanders, AOC, and Mondami about their moist dream of socialism. None of them can agree on the elements of it, by the way.
2: First, we're going to explain what democratic socialism is. And what Democrats?
1: This is a fool who flies private. He has four homes. He is an oligarch.
2: Democratic socialism is about is saying that it is immoral and wrong that the top 0.1% in this country own almost
1: 90%. Which is there are people in Congress on the Democrat and Republican side worth hundreds of millions. Ro Khanna's worth a couple hundred million dollars.
2: Almost as much wealth as the bottom 90%.
3: The emphasis in democratic socialism is on democracy.
1: No, it's not.
3: And it's not about, you know, it's just as much a transformation about bringing democracy to the workplace so that we
1: Absurd.
3: Have a say and Absurd. That we don't check all of our rights at the door every
1: Absurd.
3: Time we cross the threshold into our workplace.
1: Absurd.
3: Because at the end of the day, as workers and as people of society, we're the ones creating wealth.
1: Here.
4: For me, you know, when you ask what does it mean to be a democratic socialist, for me it means to be fighting for a society in which dignity is guaranteed to each and every member of this place.
1: Yeah, everybody does that in a civilized society, you moron. Every Republican says, yeah, we want everybody to live with dignity. You're not rediscovering the wheel here.
4: And I believe that the state should play a critical role in the distribution of that dignity.
1: The state should have control of the distribution of the dignity. How do you distribute dignity? You're not. You're distributing the wealth.
4: And the ensuring that the dignity is actually received.
1: Oh, my God. It's just unbelievable. It's not going to work. It's not going to work. Here is Molly Hemingway with the state of the Democrat Party. And, again, remember, this: we're in the 250th anniversary of our birth. We've got the World Cup here. The world is recognizing how glorious this is. They tried to put Donald Trump in jail, take his fortune, impeached him twice, tried to kill him four times, tried to take him off the ballot. There's a reason why the 2020 election was rigged, and he is the president now, as freedom and joy and patriotism are ascending. And then also you've got these anti-Semitic candidates who are running a month and a half out from the 25th anniversary of 9/11. It's not going to end well for the Democrat Party. Here's Molly Hemingway.
5: Well, what we've seen recently with some of these election results, with their reaction to America 250, is that that has just become general hatred of America. Yeah. Now, we saw some of that. We've had some of that for years, you know.
1: Yeah, not the best timing on
5: that. That's what kneeling not really. At the flag or not, you know, refusing to stand for the anthem, that type of stuff is a rejection of the patriotism that used to just be very bipartisan. Yeah. But unfortunately, in one sector of the country, it's just completely gone away.
1: Democrats.
5: Yeah, I was struck by what Vice President Vance said last night on the show as well, that just that common sense approach is no longer what you're seeing in the Democratic
1: Party. We don't want police. We don't want borders. We don't want prisons. Oh, yeah, that's common sense.
5: Party. And that is a political problem for Democrats. Yes, they're able to put these left-wing, openly, avowedly socialist candidates into office.
1: Nobody in their right mind wants to get rid of prisons and free prisoners and have an open border. No one in their right mind wants children to be able to change their genders through surgery and puberty blockers.
5: In uniparty areas like New York City, or maybe even with what happened in Denver last night. But they're still doing that thing where they have other people who generally agree with those politics, but at least purport to be moderate, people like Abigail Spanberger Virginia, for instance. But one of the things that's a problem is that this is what the entire Democratic Party is becoming. It's not just a few fringe candidates.
1: Yeah, it's the death spiral into hell. I told you about it. Am I right? You know, I'm just saying, you know, I've been saying it, and they keep proving me right. Let's take a break and come back. This is the Rob Carson Show. Hey guys, it's Rob Carson with another great deal from Birch Gold. 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

0: Carlson thinks he's going to start a third party and people will follow him. I know. I mean, like, wow. What the hubris of this blue blood, Nepo baby. 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I've discovered he's a blue blood Nepo baby. I used to think he was mildly entertaining. We would not be celebrating America 250 if it weren't for a strong foundation set by the framers. 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Text my name, Rob, to the number 989898. Yeah. Tucker Carlson says, I'm going to help build a third party. He's not a popular figure. I'm going to help build a third party. There should be a good faith effort in to figure out what benefits the country. Well, they already got that. It's the we killed the Republican Party and made it MAGA. Carlson said, I mean, if you make $60,000 a year, you're degraded. Your life expectancy has gone down, and the promise of your children's lives is likely gone. No one seems to care. It's not even a factor. Well, Donald Trump and MAGA does. Thank you very much, Tucker, but you wouldn't know that because you've lived in gated neighborhoods your entire freaking life. You're a spoiled, entitled, blue blood, country club, Nepo baby, and you have no clue because you've never been to a Walmart in your life. Thank you very much.
1: I can't defend making Nick Fuentes my friend.
0: This is Jim Gossett. Ask Tucker Carlson.
1: What kind of message does that send? Be the end.
0: No one will ever come to your party.
1: Just as I feared. My support has disappeared.
0: MTG says she's going to start one too. Yeah, good luck
1: folks
0: with that.
1: Folks now think that I'm weird.

0: It seems that I'm hanging myself every day.
1: Sure, Tucker.
0: Hanging myself.
1: Yeah, you want to talk about a party that nobody would follow. Marjorie Taylor Greene, Tucker Carlson party. We already created a third party. It's MAGA. And the Republican Party is in the dust. Thank you very much. Third hour of the show right ahead. Don't go anywhere.
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4: News this hour at Town Hall. I'm Bob Agnew in Washington. The Northeast is bracing for hot weather today. New York City could get up to 98 today, 100 tomorrow. If that actually happens, as the forecasters say it will, it would be the first time in 14 years. The U.S. economy saw job creation cool sharply heading into the summer months, according to the Bureau of Labor Statistics. A closer look at the numbers from correspondent Bernie Bennett.
5: Non-farm payrolls for June increased by a seasonally adjusted 57,000 for the month, slower than the downwardly revised 129,000 added in May and worse than the 115,000 Dow Jones consensus forecast. The unemployment rate, however, dropped to 4.2% and slightly ahead of the 4.1% where it was a year ago. The move lower was largely due to a slump in the labor force participation rate, which dropped 0.3 percentage points to 61.5, the lowest since March of 2021. Bernie Bennett in Washington.
4: On Wall Street, the Dow Jones Industrial Average is up by 149 points at this hour. The Nasdaq struggling a bit. That high tech index down by 402 points. The S&P 500 off by 53. So is the U.S. a soccer nation? Well, a new survey shows most Americans may still be on the sidelines, even though they do have plenty to cheer about during this World Cup.
6: A new poll from Ipsos Sports shows the World Cup has piqued many Americans' interest. Many U.S. adults were excited about the U.S. making it to the knockout round of the World Cup. About 6 in 10 soccer fans say they were extremely or very excited, much higher than the 25% of Americans overall who said the same. The poll was conducted from June 26th. 6th through the 28th, after the U.S. advanced from the group stage, but before they won against Bosnia-Herzegovina in the knockout round. Most U.S. soccer fans have been pleased by the U.S. men's national team performance, and the majority are excited for the rest of the World Cup. I'm Marcela Sanchez.
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9: Good afternoon. It's 2:03. I'm Maggie Hunter with the latest headlines from the WCBM Maryland News Center. Marvin James, a special advisor for Mayor Scott, is leaving City Hall 10 days after a Fox 45 News investigation raised questions about James' work activity. James' last day at City Hall was July 1st. He will join Martin Lauer Associates LLC as a new equity partner. Prior to service as a special advisor to Mayor Scott, earning $198,000 annually, James was the mayor's chief of staff, earning more than $231,000 a year. A Fox 45 investigation found James, a longtime ally of Mayor Scott, arrived at City Hall just twice over the course of 3 weeks and never appeared to spend a full 8-hour workday there. During that same period, Fox 45 documented James using a city-issued vehicle to visit a salon, multiple restaurants, and a D.C. mayoral campaign office during traditional work hours. Sports and the Fox 45 Weather Authority forecast next.
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9: The Orioles salvaged their three-game home series against the White Sox following a 6-1 win. Dean Kramer gave up the lone run on four hits over six innings. Tyler O'Neill went deep as Baltimore pumped the brakes on a four-game skid and will visit Cincy tomorrow night. Now here's a look at the Fox 45 Weather Authority forecast.
11: Your Fox 45 forecast, hazy sunshine with heat and humidity. Temperatures in the triple digits. Feel like temperatures even hotter than that, close to 110. Clear and warm tonight with lows falling back into the upper 70s. From the Fox 45 Weather Authority, I'm meteorologist Amy Aronson for Talk Radio 680 WCBM.
9: It's 98 degrees in Hides, 99 in Parkville, and 94 at Sandy Point. 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
1: This is hour number three of the Rob Carson Show. We have much to get to before the end of the radio program, including Stephen A. Smith saying something, I mean, like really, really super-duper racist. And I don't throw racism around very often. Man, he really got all sorts of super-duper racist. We're going to talk about that in a couple minutes. Donnie Deutsch, whatever, on MS Now, he even agrees that the Democrat Party's gone off the rails.
14: Well, Democrats have gone off the rails. They're not even focused. What matters to people is affordability. And Democrats right now are focused.
1: It matters to you now. It didn't matter when Joe Biden was the president, and things were insanely expensive.
14: Based on two things. They focus on anti-Semitism and socialism. That's
15: not all Democrats.
14: Not all, but that's where the energy in the parties, when you look at two candidates that got elected in the last week, one of them talks about there was not that firebombing in Colorado was not anti-Semitic. I mean, would not acknowledge that when it was a firebombing of people holding a vigil.
1: And these people by also saying that 9/11 was our fault going into the year that it's the 25th anniversary of that. So again, this is not—it's not good karmically. It's comic actually when you think about it. And the Democrat Party is, of course, doing a death spiral into hell. They are. They just are. They just are. Oh, this is kind of interesting. Yesterday, Donald Trump was at the Teddy Roosevelt Library commemoration in North Dakota, up there in North Dakota. My mom lived in South Dakota, at Sioux Falls. My sister still lives here. North Dakota is a whole different ballgame up there. You know what? You know one of the big cash crops of North Dakota. They got the iron range up there, so they have iron that they get out of the ground and everything. But you know what else it is? Sugar beets. You ever seen a sugar beet? You know those beets you get at the grocery store, the little round beets, so they got the greens on them and you boil the beets, so you know, whatever the green. I put them in the air fryer, oddly enough. I cube them, olive oil, salt, pepper, air fry beets. Holy hell. Really good. Really, really good. They got these big sugar beets. They're the size of basketballs. And you have not lived until you've seen a tractor trailer with beets the size of basketballs in the back end. But I want to do a little, this is a little comparison I saw online. This is a perfect representation of the Democrat Party versus the Republican Party. MAGA, loving America, Lynyrd Skynyrd, pickup trucks, blue jeans, where men are men and women are women, the whole deal versus the esoteric, pinky raising when they drink their cappuccino, Democrat Party, a library opening in North Dakota versus the Obama Library. See if you can tell which is which.
16: We'd also like to take a moment to recognize the original inhabitants of the land upon which we are gathered today.
1: Come on. Yeah. Woo! Trump on a train. Yeah, it's kind of cool.
12: Dr. Jill Biden.
1: Oh, Jill Biden. Good. Nobody bought her book.
15: And now, oh, what a beautiful shot we have. This is the Rough Riders.
1: Rough Riders.
15: Escorting
1: leading the motorcade, the Beast.
15: The president's vehicle.
1: Bono singing. Great God in heaven. Ugh. There we go. Yeah. Trump getting off the train. Kind of cool. Huge crowd.
12: Former Prime Minister of Canada.
15: They could not have a more gorgeous day for this.
1: Oh, the Clintons. Yeah, there they are. Yeah.
17: Thank you so much for being here.
1: Yeah.
18: Hold tight to democracy.
19: China is trying to take over the Panama Canal, and we're not going to let that happen, okay?
20: Unbearable sorrow to run.
1: Okay, I've heard about enough of that. It's pretty stark, isn't it? Yeah. I told you, the day that they decided Kamala Harris was going to be the candidate and Joe Biden was obviously so feeble and had pudding for brains and everybody knew about it, I laughed out loud and said, because there was this, the night of they had two conference calls, Zoom calls with followers. The first night it was a bunch of crazy cat ladies. And they were talking about how, oh, this is, and then the second night it was emasculated men supporting Kamala. And so I said, the Democrat Party is now insane liberal cat ladies and the emasculated men in their lives. I didn't say married because a lot of them are super gay, and would not marry opposite sex. Anyway, that's, I don't care if you get married and you're gay. I don't care. That's not even part of it. I'm just saying. That's the constituency. And by the way, it's been voted out with the Democrat Socialists. 85% white. 85% white. There you go. But I said that, that was the demographic. That was the demographic. And it failed. And masculinity is back. Femininity is back. America is back. And there's no stopping it in the 250th anniversary of her birth. It's only going to get bigger. It's only going to get bigger. Okay. So I listen. As far as sports is concerned, I like to choose my lane, sports or politics. I chose politics and comedy because, I don't watch enough sports. I'm not ignorant of it. I don't do fantasy leagues. I do a fantasy football, team, but it's, I'm trying. Beyonce is my quarterback. It gets a little weird, Scarlett Johansson is my tight end. It's a completely different vibe than traditional fantasy football, and it's usually in my own mind. That said, I do have a team, but I don't really have a lot of time to focus on it. So I kind of stick to the politics. But I think this is kind of interesting. Stephen A. Smith says that he's not very happy with the racial makeover of the L.A. Lakers. Apparently, LeBron James is leaving for his final season to play somewhere, going to the Utah Jazz. Maybe it's not the Utah. And by the way, Utah Jazz? Really? What the hell is Utah? It's like Miami Ice. It makes no sense. But anyway, he's going to leave, and apparently the Lakers made a move to acquire Walker Kessler from the Utah Jazz. He's a white guy. I know it's hard to believe that a guy named Walker Kessler is a white guy. It's like Bernie Nussbaum. Jewish? Really? For real? The move also gives the Lakers another white player who, along with Luka Doncic, yeah, that's Doncic or whatever, that's pretty white, right? Luka Doncic? You don't see any brothers named Luka, right? And then Austin Reeves. How many brothers do you have? No, Austin Reeves. Honestly, Mike Jones. I mean, what else? I don't even know. I can get whiter than that. But anyway, apparently the three white guys is too much for Stephen A. Smith. Now, I understand that there are some events that different people, even races, migrate to. If you look at the Winter Olympics, far more white people in it. This is the way it is. And if you go into a ski slope, you go skiing, it's going to be mostly white people. I don't know why it is. It's not a stereotype. It just happens. All right. And there are a lot more, some athletes are, you know, I don't know, I'll maybe say basketball, certainly. There's no doubt about that. A good share of the athletes are black. All right. That's just the way it is. It's just the way it is. Yeah, a lot of it's cultural. A lot of it is, heroic. There's something about the sport. It's very cool. It's a dream. It's a dream to become an NBA player. You know what I'm saying? You know what I'm saying? So, maybe that's it. But I guess I kind of have a problem with Stephen A. Smith just going after the LA Lakers, not for acquiring skilled players, but for, too many white people. And am I wrong on this?
12: Your three top players are white dudes? Really? This ain't golf. This ain't baseball. Hell, it ain't even soccer. What y'all think this is?
1: Hey, I'm white and I don't play golf. What the hell? What are you trying to stereotype me? Honestly, what, really? Really? Not all of us play golf, thank you very much.
12: This basketball. In NBA history, when have you seen your three most prominent players on a basketball team all be white?
1: And the Celtics, about 1978.
12: That takes you to the promised land. Somebody got to say it, so I'm saying it. This is basketball. I'm not complaining. I'm simply...
1: Oh, I think you are.
12: ...making the point. The Los Angeles Lakers. You ain't going anywhere being led by three white dudes.
1: Who says you can't win if there are white guys playing?
12: In today's generation...
1: I could see if it was like a dance competition.
12: Basketball. I'm letting you know right now, it ain't happening. And Luka's a bad brother. And Austin Reeves is no scrub. And they both have earned what they have earned. And then with LeBron James or some other brothers, I get. But those two and Walker Kessler... You ain't scared.
1: You know what else? I'm a white guy. I don't like polo shirts. I don't like them. I don't like to wear them. Yeah, I just, no. So stop it.
12: Anybody with that? And Rob Pelinka has done made this white dude sense.
1: I like hot sauce. I eat hot sauce and everything.
12: True. No wonder LeBron James walked out the door.
1: I don't know. I think it's kind of, to just say to discount white players because they're white players. It rubbed me the wrong way. I don't know. Whatever. Meanwhile, in the NBA, which is pretty racist, I don't know if you knew this, Caitlin Clark, since she joined the league, ticket sales up 60% from 2023, a merchandise up 500%, TV broadcast value at $3.1 billion, and they want to drive her out of the league, which is, I mean, suicidal. It's suicidal. Guest contributor... Janisha Adams-Ginyard is a woman, actress, professional wrestler, among other things. And here's what she had to say about, the WNBA and Caitlin Clark. Kind of, along the lines, a little bit. Maybe more severe than Stephen A. Smith.
18: She is targeted for so many different reasons. One, these WNBA players, they're bullies. They're jealous. They're envious. Mm-hmm. I believe there's some underlying racial, energy there as well. You have veteran players.
1: Oh, I don't know. Just because they call her a white girl all the time. I don't know if racism or they're considering her race.
18: Players who have been in the WNBA for years and they feel like they didn't get their recognition. They didn't get their marketing. But Caitlin Clark entered the WNBA a phenom.
1: Yeah.
18: This has been her whole life. She's been breaking records. Her resume proves it.
1: She scored more points than any college basketball player in history, including Christian Laettner.
18: Her accomplishments. Yeah. She was the rookie of the year for the WNBA.
1: She was.
18: Right? So you have players that are mad at her status, but she earned it. She earned it. She's fought for it. She's very competitive. Yep. She's an athlete.
1: Yep.
18: And they're trying to take little digs at her. Yeah. When they can, and these refs, they're senile, and they're acting like they don't see
1: it. Isn't that just what mean girls do, though, right? A little bit of that going on, too. Let's take a break and come back. This is the Rob Carson Show.
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27: This is Pastor David Lewis with today's Moment of Truth. It never hurts to get a refresher course on marriage. And let me begin by saying that marriage is not on trial, but America is. Cultural norms may change, but the divine principle of matrimony will not. God is still God. God created marriage, so only He gets to define it. And that will never change, no matter what society or the Supreme Court has to say about it. Liberal America can make all the demands at once for tolerance and multiculturalism. In the final analysis, countries and empires will fall, but God in heaven will not. And that's what the liberals don't get. They think they're in charge. They think they're in control. They think they decide what's right and what's wrong, as if truth was subjective or debatable, but it's not. Truth is absolute and will stand forever. And the truth about marriage, God's truth, says it's between one man and one woman. To promote anything else is to call God a liar. Do you feel comfortable mocking God? I sure don't. I wonder how He feels about that. You can access our MOTs at Cub Hill Church. .org/IDOT. This is Pastor Dave Lewis, Cub Hill Bible Presbyterian Church.
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29: Who would not want voter ID? Only somebody that wants to cheat.
1: Yeah, pretty much. Pretty much. By the way, my TV show is called Rob Carson's What in the World? And it's on this weekend on Newsmax. And I'm wearing a special patriotic outfit, ladies. And some of you, men. I'm wearing a special patriotic outfit this weekend. So make sure to watch. It's the show that Donald Trump says makes me the funniest guy on television. I know. So it's on Saturday at 3 p.m. Okay, so Saturday is July the 4th. And then cause this is going to be hot outside. You might as well watch it, right? 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And just download the Newsmax app, or you can get a Newsmax Plus membership and all of that stuff. So let's have a little fun here. What the hell? I mean, I'm talking about all the issues in the Democrat Party and how much they suck and all that. Let's just talk about stupid people, ladies and gentlemen.
3: Stupid.
4: Just plain stupid.
3: Stupid is stupid, doesn't it?
4: Who got stupid?
1: Who would go to this? Who would go to the San Diego County El Cajon 4th of July celebration, the Independence Day celebration? Yeah. Southern California City facing backlash after plans for a completely unpatriotic 4th of July. The mayor of El Cajon, no, Cajon is something different, and I don't think this guy has him. Mayor Bill Wells. The itinerary kicks off shortly after 5 with a celebration of Native Americans and local tribal community stories. Doesn't that just sound fun? Really? You'd rather do that than like a monster truck pull or a carnival midway with funnel cakes? Yeah, I know. Sounds like fun, doesn't it? Including a tribal intimate blessing. Hello, what does that mean? And a welcoming and land acknowledgement, you know, to make you feel better about yourself for being there. That's really what it is. It's like, oh, you know, hey, man, we're really sorry. Our ancestors took this land from you, Native Americans, but ha, it's ours. There you go. Yeah. From there, the schedule devotes several hours to Latino community stories, Asian American, Native Hawaiian and Pacific Islander community stories, and Black and African community stories. I'm thinking that even Native Hawaiian, Pacific Islander, Blacks and Asians and Latinos would rather have monster truck pulls, a carnival midway, carnies running rides that look unsafe. And I'm just thinking that.

0: at around 9 p.m. I'm assuming it'd probably be some sort of drone show because, you know, fireworks are so bad. The mayor said he confirmed the schedule was real and found the minutes from the San Diego County Board of Supervisors. I hope no one goes to this. I mean, my God. Supervisors Desmond and Anderson brought forward a 250th celebration for the whole region. The three Democrats rewrote it, tied it to the county's equity, inclusion, and racial justice goals, and handed planning to the Office of Equity and Racial Injustice. Oh, that just sounds so fun. Let's go, kids. No, you know, I think we're cool. Wells also reacted to the schedule, how it celebrates the greatness of America, none of the greatness of America and its founders. I don't think you should take an American celebration of the 250th anniversary and put it into a DEI festival. It's I see it as an insult. It is an insult to my son, who's a combat veteran in Afghanistan. That's from somebody who's not the mayor, by the way. Yeah, I mean, wow. I mean, this is it. This is, here are people that are reacting to the hijacking of the 4th of July celebration, the Independence Day celebration. 3.5 hours of doing everything to acknowledge how different as ever we are, the opposite of what the Founding Fathers had intended. What has happened to us? Well, it's not us. It's just a bunch of liberal, you know, libtards destroying fun.
1: Stupid, stupid, stupid, stupid, people, people, people, people.
2: Just plain stupid.
3: Stupid is stupid, doesn't it?
0: Who got stupid? Yeah, it's just honestly. It's,
4: you're too stupid to have a good turn.
0: It's just kind of dumb. It's just kind of, it's kind of stupid. Kind of stupid. You know what is not stupid? Is he setting up a endorsement ad for Birch Gold? Well, yes, of course I am. You know why? Because it works, and I got my money with Birch Gold. How about that? Yeah, yeah, yeah. The founding fathers, they created a strong foundation for our country. Hamilton built America's financial foundation on the principle of sound, stable money, a principle later embodied by the gold standard. So you use that people use, you know, like my show is the gold standard of taking 36 years to get where you want to be in your career. Yeah. Yeah, there it is, the gold standard of waiting till the last minute and finally succeeding. That's my show. Thank you very much. We, of course, abandoned the gold standard in 1971. Since then, inflation's been kind of crazy, and the dollar's value's gone down. But what about gold? What about investing in gold? Birch Gold's been helping Americans solidify their savings with gold for the last 15 years. I transferred my 401k, which was underperforming, into gold. You can do the same thing, an existing IRA or 401k. And all you got to do is just text my name, Rob, to the number 989898. You'll receive a free no-obligation info kit, a free no-obligation info kit, A-plus rating from the BBB, countless five-star reviews. 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Thank you very much. Text my name, Rob, to the number 989898. That's Rob to 989898 for Birch Gold. What do we got? I'm going to play that entire new FIFA All-American patriotic butt-kicking song that I played yesterday in one fell swoop. Let you hear the whole thing coming up. We're going to talk about birthright citizenship on the other side of the break. Even the Washington Post says that the Supreme Court made a really bad decision. That's coming up. Don't go anywhere.
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2: With SRN News, I'm Bob Agnew in Washington. Some hot weather is in store today for several parts of the country.

0: not the least of which is in the Northeast, and also New York City is expected to get possibly record high temperatures over the next day or two. The forecasters say the Big Apple could see the mercury rise to 98 today and maybe 100 degrees tomorrow. If that should happen, AccuWeather says that would be the first time in 14 years since the summer of 2012 across the river. In New Jersey, it could get up to 101 degrees. It's all part of what the forecasters are calling a massive heat dome. It's actually affecting about a third of the country. The economy saw job creation cool sharply heading into the summer. According to the Bureau of Labor Statistics, employers added just 57,000 jobs last month. That was less than half of what had been anticipated. On Wall Street, a mixed bag as investors react. The Dow is up 279. This is SRN News.
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3: Your Fox 45 forecast, extremely hot and humid with hazy sunshine. Temperatures in the triple digits, feel like temperatures, heat index values as high as 110. Clear and warm tonight, temperatures fall back into the upper 70s and low 80s. More sunshine, more heat, more humidity on Friday with highs near 104 degrees with feel like temperatures even hotter than that. And then there's a chance for a late day isolated shower or thunderstorm. From the Fox 45 Weather Authority, I'm meteorologist Amy Aronson for Talk Radio 680 WCBM.
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0: the breaking news this hour, we are just learning that U.S. Attorney Jeanine Pirro is planning to hold a press conference soon on the alleged construction of the Lincoln Memorial Reflecting Pool. Just moments ago, CNN learning that a former Olympic canoeist was indicted by a grand jury after his arrest. CNN crime and justice correspondent Caitlin Poland is joining us now with those breaking details. So, Caitlin, what are we learning about these charges?
1: Erica, I don't have the exact charges yet, but what I do know is that David Hearn, the former Olympic canoeist who was touching the blue material from the bottom of the reflecting pool and was cited by park police, he is going to be facing a felony charge in Washington, D.C. Superior Court. So that's the local court.
2: This is Nick Sorter just posted this on X. A Washington, D.C. jury has indicted this guy on felony charges, not the DOJ. A jury in a deep blue city. This does not bode well for those who would vandalize because they're throwing a temper tantrum because Donald Trump won. And I'm glad. I hope the SOB goes to jail. I hope he goes to jail for a while. If you're going to do something like this, I hope you realize how serious a federal charge is and how serious spending time in a prison, a federal prison, is to not only the time you spend there, but when you are released and what it does to your life. I hope he realizes how much he's really screwed things up. Here is Donald Trump on the subject of birthright citizenship, which, of course, should not happen. It doesn't happen anywhere else. And the fact that Amy Coney Barrett sided with the idiots on the Supreme Court to say that people could just drop babies off and have babies on American territories or on soil or whatever and have those children become citizens is ridiculous.
3: Yeah, the birthright citizenship, because that was not meant for rich people from other countries. That was meant for, actually, it was meant for the babies of slaves. Wasn't meant for rich people from China.
2: No.
4: Since 2009, government records show about 3,300 babies have been born here to Chinese mothers.
5: I picked this place because it was the place I could get to quickly to achieve what I wanted.
6: It's become a status symbol in Russia to have a Miami-born baby.
7: When I was taking the plane to come here, there was not only me, there was another four or five women flying here.
8: American passport is a big plus for the baby. Why not?
9: How much do you think this is going to end up costing you and your husband?
8: Near $50,000.
2: Yeah, the Trump DOJ is going after these baby burning. Now, that's Planned Parenthood. Places where people go to have their children. They're called birthing centers, whatever the hell. Anyway, even the Washington Post agrees the U.S. Supreme Court overreached by trying to prevent voters and politicians from shaping the rules about who can get shares of American citizenship. The justices decided more than they had to as they rejected President Trump's executive order curbing birthright citizenship. That's according to an op-ed there. The case should have been decided on narrower ground. Declining to reach the constitutional question would have allowed that citizenship debate to continue, blah, blah, blah. Washington Post thinks it's ridiculous for you to claim allegiance to another country, just come to the United States, have the baby on American soil, and that child become a citizen. It's utterly, utterly, utterly foolhardy, ridiculous, and shameful, and should be an impeachable offense of the justices who did this. Here is Peter Schweitzer. He's written a bunch of great books, including Clinton Cash. He's written some book about Red China and whatnot, talking about how the Chinese are abusing the birthright in America.
10: No. According to the Chinese government itself, they believe that every year on average, since 2013, roughly 100,000 Chinese babies have been born in the United States. That is a government estimate from China. Yes. Research firms in China put that number sometimes even higher.
2: Yeah.
10: The problem is our federal government doesn't know. We don't track this. They don't put on a birth certificate the nationality of the parents. So that's the inherent problem. We don't know the scope of it, but China says it's massive. And that means since 2013, Laura, we're looking at potentially more than 1 million quote-unquote U.S. citizens that are being raised in China. They're citizens only because their mothers came here to give birth.
2: Aren't you getting kind of tired of being beast-slapped by the third world? Kind of tired of it. Kind of dang tired of it, you know? Trillions of dollars being stolen by the Russian mafia and Somalians who 89% of the time are on welfare. in places like Minneapolis. Kind of tired of being B-slapped by the third world, to be quite honest. Here's a little bit more from Peter Schweitzer with regard to Chinese having babies on our soil.
10: And the problem is that these individuals, they could remain in China. These children could be raised in China. When they turn 18, listen, they're U.S. citizens. They can vote. They can vote in U.S. elections. They can get government jobs. They can sponsor, when they're 21, they can sponsor their parents to get permanent resident status in the United States. They can sponsor their siblings' spouses, and their siblings' children to come to the United States. So it's a massive problem, but there are things the Trump administration can do to fix.
2: And is doing, and they should. This is something I found this morning, and this is an example of this. A woman coming here from Nigeria via Great Britain, I guess, to have a baby, about ready to pop, by the way, and was stopped.
11: No, please don't beg me. She's in advanced stage of pregnancy. It's quite common for pregnant ladies to travel overseas so that they can have the baby in whichever country to automatically get that passport.
12: What's your final destination today?
13: No, today.
12: Today,
13: London.
12: Okay.
13: I'm going to the US.
12: You go to the US tomorrow, okay?
2: Go to the
12: when
2: US.
12: You went for your American visa, did you tell the visa officer that you were pregnant? You didn't.
2: Oh, didn't tell them that they're pregnant, but couldn't really hide it because your stomach is sticking out like that.
12: Okay. Is there any reason why you didn't tell the visa officer that you're pregnant?
2: Because I wanted to, you know, make the baby a citizen.
12: It didn't come up. So what I'm going to do is...
14: The woman is only 7 weeks away from giving birth, yet has decided to visit her sister in America, claiming she will return 3 weeks before her due date.
12: It says that you're free to travel. Babies born in the UK don't automatically qualify for a British passport, but babies born in the US do automatically qualify for an American passport. So it's quite common for pregnant ladies to travel overseas so that they can have the baby in whichever country to automatically get that passport.
14: Sarah is suspicious of the woman's motive for traveling to the US via the UK, but she could also be in breach of airline regulations for traveling whilst pregnant.
13: When is she due?
12: 5th of June.
2: Yeah, because you can't fly at a certain stage of pregnancy because the atmospheric conditions when you go up, even if the plane is is pressurized properly, there still is a change of pressurization, which of course could cause the water to break. I know these things because I got a woman pregnant twice.
14: The woman isn't
2: that I know of.
14: In breach of the airline's policy, but as she has a valid U.S. visa, Sarah must now contact the U.S. embassy.
2: Uh-oh, doesn't look like she's going to get in.
12: Hi, it's Sarah. I'm at the airport at the moment. I just wondered if you could give a call to the American embassy so that they can check an American visa for me. She's at the airport today and she's in an advanced state of pregnancy, so if you can just give them a call and find out if they're happy with that, and if so, then we can let her travel.
14: It's minutes before the flight leaves, but whether or not the pregnant woman will be on board is up to the U.S. embassy.
12: Right, okay. All right, I'll do that then. Okay, thanks so much. All right, thank you, bye-bye. Okay, that was the American embassy, and they want to speak to her today.
14: Yeah. The flight will be leaving without the pregnant woman. Now Sarah must tell her the news.
12: So what I've done is I've contacted the visa man and explained your situation. What he'd like to do is, if you can, you go back to the embassy here in Lagos, show him all this paperwork, and he'll want to speak to you.
2: Yeah, she didn't get in. She didn't get in because she was caught, and there's going to be a lot more of that. Donald Trump closed down the southern border. They said it couldn't be done. The Supreme Court said that this is fine. Donald Trump will find a way around it. Let's take a break and come back. This is the Rob Carson Show.
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2: I watched a really cool little documentary on Led Zeppelin 2, which was the album that had Whole Lot of Love on it, which I consider to be the greatest rock song of all time. And I was proven right. it changed everything. I was 4 years old when I sneaked into my sister's room and put it on her turntable and put on her Koss headphones and listened to that record and Paranoid by Black Sabbath. Explains a lot, don't it? You'll notice if you're streaming, there's a very large graphic. It says Europeans in America are parting it up. I've been sampling this song the last couple days. I've decided I want to play the whole song because it is such a joy. It gives me goosebumps, tears to my eyes. Because the world is coming here to the United States of America, long maligned by the left in this country. They've done everything to tear us down and really came close. And we are fighting back. And they're discovering how glorious things are. And maybe they're causing us to discover how great things are here. I think they are. I think they're causing us to discover, oh my God. So I want to play this in its entirety as my Independence Day gift to you. I have posted it on my social media at Rob Carson Show. But this gives you an idea of the joy that the world has experienced coming to the United States of America and being proven wrong about what they've been told about our great country.

0: The people featured in that song, every country, every people in that song have been welcomed here, and many of them have all become citizens of this country. None of those countries can say it. That's why this is such a resounding success, is because from Scotland to Germany to Nigeria to Siberia, whatever the hell, all of those countries had people leave and become citizens of this country, and no other country on earth can say that. That's what makes us so great. Let's take a break and come back. This is the Rob Carson Show. Hey guys, it's Rob Carson with another great deal from Birch Gold. 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

0: that a good song? Love that song. Love that song. And I posted it on my social media. Make sure to go to all of my social media at Rob Carson Show. It's easy. TikTok, Instagram, Truth Social, Getter, Facebook, LinkedIn, X, everywhere. I'm everywhere. You can't hide from me. I'll find you. I'll find you. Sorry, did I let that happen? Let me see. Before I go. What was I going to do here? I was going to do, oh, Pete Hegseth this morning. He was out on the National Mall. A bunch of jerks were down there. And he decided to call out these mouthy, losers who were trying to, whiz on the birthday of America.
1: No matter what. In fact, this background noise this morning is perfect. It's the sound of ingrates, of ingratitude, of people who are so blinded by ideology, they can't see law and order and common sense in front of them.
0: Yeah, so we're done with them, right? We're going to roll over them. We're going to defeat them. We're going to overwhelm them with joy and faith and patriotism. And we are no longer going to live in darkness. With darkness had hold of us for a long time. It had poisoned our cities. It had poisoned Washington, D.C. Donald Trump came in, and while he's endured all of this rock throwing, all of this assault and even attempted murder, and we stood by this man, and we stood by this country, and this is going to be the greatest 4th of July ever. And for the left who doesn't want to celebrate, screw you. Screw ya. Stay home, wallow in your misery, wallow in your darkness with presumably your cats. Because honestly, we don't want you around. We are here to express joy, just like all of those people coming here for the World Cup. Watch my TV show this weekend. God bless you. America is founded because many have fought and many have died to keep it as founded. Donald Trump, our soldiers. And until Monday, don't catch the stupid. Love you guys.
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4: News this hour at Town Hall. I'm Bob Agnew in Washington. The country's largest city is bracing for an action-packed weekend of 4th of July events. Here's correspondent Laura Winters.
5: Law enforcement in the nation's largest city on high alert.
6: There are no known specific or credible threats to this year's celebrations.
5: New York City Police Commissioner Jessica Tisch says the harbor will be loaded with boats and tall ships as part of the America 250 celebration. And then there's the annual Macy's 4th of July fireworks, which draws thousands of people.
6: Our intelligence division, our joint terrorism task force, and our counterterrorism teams continue to monitor every possible lead, both domestic and international, in real time.
5: Laura Winters reporting.
4: The administration proposing a new rule to keep hospitals from charging markups on some discounted drugs for Medicare patients.
7: The administration says this could save consumers $1.1 billion next year. The rule would apply to hospitals that serve low-income patients under what's known as the 340B program, which lets hospitals buy outpatient prescription drugs at discounted prices. But in many cases, hospitals can bill insurance at rates that exceed those costs, allowing hospitals to keep the difference and resulting in higher costs to patients.
4: That is correspondent Bernie Bennett. Stocks responding after this morning's jobs market report.
8: I'm Seth Sutel, and this is Markets in a Minute. Stocks are mostly rising on Wall Street after the latest update on the job market suggested the Federal Reserve may feel less pressure to raise interest rates. The S&P 500 rose 0.3% in the first hour of trading Thursday. The Dow rose 397 points. That's about 0.8%. The Nasdaq Composite slipped 0.2% as several big chip companies fell, including Advanced Micro Devices. National Beverage jumped 13%. The company behind LaCroix Sparkling Drinks said it would pay a special dividend to shareholders. Seth Sutel, New York.
4: More on these stories at townhall.com.
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14: 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It's 3:03. I'm Maggie Hunter with the
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14: latest
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14: CBM Maryland News Center. Fox 45 reports that Maryland taxpayers have invested billions of dollars into public education over the last several years. But a new report from the Annie E. Casey Foundation shows the state's national education ranking has fallen. Now one state education leader says the report is misleading. The Baltimore-based Annie E. Casey Foundation every year releases the Kids Count data book. The study ranks states in various categories based on child well-being, including education, by comparing preschool attendance, math and reading proficiency, and high school graduation rates. And when Maryland removed 2-year-old LaZeus from his mother's home, Francesca Truhl says she believed one thing was guaranteed: her son would be safe. Now, after LaZeus drowned in a backyard swimming pool while living with foster parents in Anne Arundel County, Truhl is demanding answers. I'm Maggie Hunter, 680 WCBM News.
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17: 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Heads up on 83 northbound in Hunt Valley. There is a crash. Only one lane is getting by between Schwann Road and Belfast. VW Parkway northbound is slow in Chester between 32 and 175. Southbound side of the B-Dub is stop and go from 175 to 198. And if you're headed down the ocean, eastbound Route 50 is jammed up from 450 to the Bay Bridge. 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
18: Your Fox 45 forecast: hazy sunshine with heat and humidity. Temperatures in the triple digits. Feel like temperatures even hotter than that, close to 110. Clear and warm tonight with lows falling back into the upper 70s. From the Fox 45 Weather Authority, I'm meteorologist Amy Aronson for Talk Radio 680 WCBM.
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6: All right, thank you, Scott Shannon. Thanks to all of you for being with us. Write down our toll-free telephone number if you want to be a part of the program. It's 800-941-SEAN if you want to join us. Linda, by the way, is working remote, and her microphone's not working today. How are we going to go a whole show, Jason and Katie, without Linda? An entire show without her weighing in or me aggravating her or her getting aggravated at something I'm saying. I was going to bring up again Taylor Swift's wedding just to annoy her. I mean, that's as predictable as the day is long, right?
7: They're doing rehearsals today.
6: Oh, they're doing at Madison Square Garden?
7: Mm-hmm.
6: So, you know, there have been some people that have been speculating that this is a head fake. I've never thought this is a head fake. I've always thought this is real. And
7: well, did you not think they weren't going to get married?
6: No, I knew they were going to get married. The head fake meaning that it's not at Madison Square Garden and they're acting like it is, and then it would take place at some other location. But all indications are, according to friends of mine that live in New York, Madison Square Garden is like surrounded by, you know, massive trucks, and it's going to be this huge ordeal. And I guess, you know, some people are complaining about it. Is the wedding, when is it? Tomorrow, right? I guess that wedding's tomorrow?
7: Yeah, I believe it is tomorrow.
6: Yeah. I'm not really sure why people, you know, are so worked up about it. It makes no sense to me at all. As far as I'm concerned, is two people, they met, they fell in love, they're having a big wedding, it's their wedding, they planned it, they can afford Madison Square Garden. I can only imagine what the cost of renting out Madison Square Garden is. And, you know, why would anyone wish them anything other than the best, unless you're just a jackass that wishes, you know, the worst on people? I'm just like, okay, so they're getting married. Why not wish them the best? I mean, life is hard enough. And these are like, how many great moments in life or moments that you want to be memorable do people actually get to have in their life? You never know, you know, at any point, you know, all of us are subject to, you know, saying goodbye and heading to the next life. So when you have the good moments in life, you ought to be able to celebrate it the way you want to celebrate it. And if you can afford Madison Square Garden, then good for you.
7: You hear that sound?
6: Katie, what?
7: You hear that sound?
6: Yeah,
7: steam,
6: what is that?
7: Coming out of Linda's head listening to this, okay? You're probably going to get
6: it's not as fun.
7: Text in the next 2 minutes.
6: No, it's not as fun if she's not responding to it. Because the only reason I brought it up yesterday, because I knew it would piss her off. I just knew it did this. She likes to start the show every day and try to get me mad. She swears I do a better show if I'm angry before the show. I don't agree with that.
7: You're very petty. I think people, you know that? You're very petty.
6: Who's very petty?
7: Both of you are very petty. You're Tom Petty. She's Richard Petty. You're just both petty.
6: Man. All right. We got a lot to get to today. There is now the emergence of a completely new paradigm, a new model. These are, as I've been saying, these are uncharted waters. This midterm election year is the single most unpredictable midterm election year. If anyone tells you otherwise, they don't know what the hell they're talking about. That I've ever seen in my lifetime. And it's unpredictable because there's never been a party that has been taken over by the most radical, the most extreme, elements. And there's this other part that I keep pointing out that I don't think that people are paying enough attention to. And that is that the other Democrats that normally would say, you're crazy, this is nuts, no, you shouldn't be anti-Semitic, no, the Green New Deal, we can't afford it, no, socialism doesn't work, there's nobody but John Fetterman, and apparently now Joe Manchin, who's not in the Senate anymore, has joined with Fetterman. I think he's telling Fetterman to just get the hell out of the Democratic Party because they've gone so nuts. And for years when he was in the Senate, I mean, he was being pushed in the same direction. So it's like all bets are off. Now, if you look at historical trends, the party in power, that would be Donald Trump's party, the Republican Party, historically, they tend to lose seats in the House and the Senate. In midterm election years, but this is not your normal midterm election year. You now have not only do you have, and I won't go through chapter and verse on Graham Platner. I won't go through chapter and verse on six gender. God is non-binary and he's championing the right of biological men to have access to abortion, Tallarico. Or El Sayed out there campaigning with Hassan Piker, who, you know, proudly, you know, went out there and claims that America deserved 9/11. Not only was he campaigning with, how did this guy become like the Democratic star that's out on the campaign trail for many of these Democrats? Because the same guy was out there for this Malak Kiros, who won in Colorado. And we're going to get into Colorado and what's going on out there as well. But this is now like a cancer growing within the Democratic Party, but it's a cancer that's not being addressed. Usually, I mean, if there is a cancer, you address it. You know, there was a time where there were Democrats that would speak out against, you know, virulent anti-Semitism. I don't hear any Democrats speaking out against those that have radical anti-Semitic views anymore. I don't hear a single one of them. I mean, you listen to this woman, Kiros, you know, bragging about the socialist takeover of the Democratic Party. We'll get into that later in the program. She's saying that we're not going to wait to abolish ICE, wants Medicare for all. You go through, you know, the record, for example. You know, New York is okay. You think, well, New York is New York. New York elected Mamdani. I had this debate last night on TV with comrade Bill de Blasio. I mean, compared to Mamdani, he's a moderate. Now we'll play this interview, this debate that we had last night, because it was very hard to pin him down and get a straight answer as to whether or not he will be voting, you know, for this. What's the name of the woman, Chevalier? How do you pronounce her name? That is, what's up? Chevalier. Okay. I don't want to mispronounce people's names. They think you do it on purpose. I'm not doing it on purpose. So she was able, along with the other two people that were endorsed by Mamdani, to unseat a long-term serving member of Congress in these primaries that took place on Tuesday in New York City, or in New York. And, you know, this is a person that ran on a platform that called for the government to seize the means of production, the government to seize private property, the government to seize people's private homes. She has called for the police to be completely abolished. She wants to abolish America's prisons, abolish America's borders. I don't even know what that means, that what we are just an open border country. Anybody can come in any place, anywhere, anytime. I mean, this is insanity. She even goes as far as to say she doesn't want anybody deported, that, you know, people that didn't respect our laws, border sovereignty, not even criminal illegals convicted. criminal illegals convicted of rape and murder. She doesn't want to deport them. You know, after October the 7th and the massacre in Israel by Hamas, which is their own charter calls for the destruction of Israel, she was out there the very next day at a pro-Hamas rally in Times Square in New York City. A woman that bragged about using the American flag to wipe her hands. You know, was a key member of a group dedicated to, quote, eradicating America. How does such a person now emerge as, I guess, the likely winner of this seat in New York? And how is it that not one Democrat in New York, Chuck Schumer, Hakeem Jeffries, I think, actually congratulated her. Chuck Schumer hasn't said anything. What Chuck Schumer and Hakeem Jeffries have not figured out yet, and I'll figure it out for them, and I'll be on the record saying this, they've just not figured out that their days are numbered. They're done. Because they are next on the list of people that are going to be primaried and pretty much kicked out of the party. Now, you probably will have a move by Chuck Schumer. Oh, I'm 75. I've had a great career. I don't want to run for office anymore. Because he knows if AOC or an AOC-endorsed candidate, a Mamdani-endorsed candidate, were to ever run against him in a primary in New York, there's not a shot in hell that he's going to win. And for Hakeem Jeffries to congratulate this crazy lady, and by the way, there were two other crazy people, that's not the only one, tells you that they are living in a state of fear. When there's not a single member of the Democratic Party that will dare criticize Graham Plattner and everything we have told you about him, or El Sayed, who's out there campaigning with Hassan Piker, who says America deserved 9/11, or, you know, six gender Tellerico and God is non-binary Tellerico and, you know, every other bizarre position of Tellerico. It just describes the current state of the Democratic Party. So what does this mean? It means that this is not only an unpredictable year, but these are kind of uncharted waters. And I can't think of a time in the last 150 years where a party has gone this radical and this extreme. Now, there are some people predicting, I think James Carville was one of them, that, well, maybe a third party is going to emerge. There's no third party that I can see emerging that's going to be an antidote to this radicalism that is now a cancer that is spreading cross country. I mean, it's not just New York. Now we're looking at Maine. Now we're looking at Michigan. Now we're looking even at Texas. Then we're looking at Colorado. And I think the bigger part of this is, where's the rest of the Democratic Party? Where are the people that don't really want a guy that had a Nazi tattoo for 20 years running for the U.S. Senate in Maine against Susan Collins? You know, where's that Me Too movement of the Democratic Party, that would, you know, go absolutely ballistic if any Republican ever attacked any woman that was a victim of sexual assault or even rape? Because that's Graham Plattner. Or hung out and put pictures of himself on a towel, that is known where young people hang out and all the communications that he won't release, which we can only imagine the reason why. And so this is now the party of, you know, it's just not a party that I recognize. And now they're embracing full-blown socialism. A new poll shows that this Democratic Socialist of America supporters are now, quote, rich, white, college-educated liberals. What that really means, a Pew Research poll had the highest support from white, younger, upper income, college educated, party members, despite their claim of standing against the elite of society and for the working class. 4 in 10 upper income Democrats also say they like democratic socialists, compared to 34% of middle income Democrats and 24% of low income Democrats. So what does this mean? This means that Republicans have, if they play this right, they have the best opportunity to way outperform any expectations that anybody's laying out for the midterms, when that comes around in November. And we will be reminding you every day. And the only thing I'm asking this audience is to make a pledge that in your heart, mind, and soul, you're going to vote this midterm. You're not going to let these lunatics take over our country. Look, as we now celebrate our 250th anniversary, this milestone is also a time to reflect on the enduring relationship that we have between our great country and Israel, one of our greatest allies of all time. President John F. Kennedy once said, quote, "Israel was not created in order to disappear. Israel will endure and flourish." Now, those words did capture the spirit of a young democracy determined to survive. Now, you have two nations, yeah, thousands of miles apart, but, you know, we are united by shared values of liberty and freedom and democracy and faith and freedom. And there are many countries that don't particularly like us. We have that in common. Anyway, so as we celebrate 250 years of independence, we are grateful for our partnership with the International Fellowship of Christians and Jews, as we have been watching Israel fight for their very survival. All of these cluster bombs that have hit densely populated areas has resulted in great humanitarian need, food, water, shelter, clothing, you name it, they need it. And they are on the ground every day providing it all. Anything you can do to help the IFCJ is greatly needed and appreciated. They've set up a special website. You can go to it now. It's flagpinifcj.org. 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
7: All right, more on the radicalized Democratic Party. 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

0: With SRN News, I'm Bob Agnew in Washington. Some hot weather is engulfing about a third of the country right now, and that includes the Northeast, where New York City is expected to possibly set some records for this date today or tomorrow. And AccuWeather says it would be the first time that the city got above 100 degrees since the summer of 2012, if it happens as forecast tomorrow. Even hotter across the river in New Jersey, where it could hit 101 in Newark. It's all part of what they're describing as a massive heat dome. It's covering about a third of the country. The U.S. economy saw job creation cool a bit heading into the summer. The Bureau of Labor Statistics out with its latest figures today. It says non-farm payrolls for June increased by a seasonally adjusted 57,000 for the month. That was just less than half of what the economists were forecasting. On Wall Street, the Dow is up 335 points. This is SRN News.
1: 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I'm starting with the tunnels first at the Harbor Tunnel. 895 northbound parking lot, very slow from the BW Parkway to the Harbor Tunnel. Fort McHenry Tunnel, 95 northbound is jammed between the Beltway and the Fort McHenry. On the Beltway, Interloop and Arbutus, slow between 95 and Liberty Road. And in Ruxton, the Interloop of the Beltway is stop and go from Greenspring Avenue to Parent Parkway. 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
2: Your Fox 45 forecast, hazy sunshine with heat and humidity.

0: Temperatures in the triple digits. Feel like temperatures even hotter than that, close to 110. Clear and warm tonight with lows falling back into the upper 70s. From the Fox 45 Weather Authority, I'm meteorologist Amy Aronson for Talk Radio 680 WCBM.
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2: All right, 25 now till the top of the hour. 800-941-SEAN, our number if you want to be a part of the program. 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I have a lot of Sig Sauers. I have the M17 pistol, you know, the same one that's carried by our brave men and women defending liberty, freedom around the world. And the P365, that's kind of my everyday go-to concealed carry. It is the number one concealed carry pistol in the entire country. And frankly, we're a Sig Sauer family here on the Sean Hannity Show. Sweet baby James and I have several. Linda owns her P365 Rose Special Edition. 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One of the things I've been saying and that I'm standing by, I mean, after these three lunatics, one in New York, Hakeem Jeffries, you know, put out a nice tweet congratulating his new comrades that had been endorsed by Mamdani, Chuck Schumer has said nothing. What neither one of these guys know, they don't have any influence and they don't have any power. That's why I say minority leaders in name only. What they don't know and what they obviously are afraid of, and their fear is probably going to be realized sooner than later, is that their days are numbered. In the case of Schumer, his days in the Senate are numbered, and the days of Hakeem Jeffries in the House are numbered, because they, like so many other Democrats, they're going to be primaried. You know, this rise of radical socialism. Now, when you hear, and we played this earlier in the week, I won't play it again now, but, you know, Democrats from Connecticut like Chris Murphy, you know, as nutty as he's been, he's never been, you know, one of these crazy Mamdani squad, AOC, you know, Grandpa Bernie or Pocahontas kind of Democrats. He just hasn't. And now he's welcoming all of these new radicals to the Democratic Party with open arms. And we play that this week. We look at the positions now that are becoming mainstream in the Democratic Party, along with adopting this virulent anti-Semitism, which we have chronicled a lot on the show. Look at Graham Plattner, for example. He just came out and he said, "I don't think men playing in women's sports should be banned." Here's what he said.
7: It's going to be a state question.
8: It's a state question, but I'm running for federal office.
7: But you don't have an opinion on whether transgender girls should play high school sports or whether they should
8: be banned? I do not think they should be banned. I think banning people from playing in sports, in the gender that they see themselves as and identify as, doing that in a wholesale way is going to be restrictive of people's rights.
2: That is why I think the odds of Graham Plattner winning in the state of Maine are pretty low. Just like cisgender Tellerico, or Tellerico out there saying God is non-binary, or advocating, you know, or championing the rights, well, not only for biological men to play women's sports, but also championing the rights of biological men to have access to abortion. Now, I don't know. Maybe it's just me. Maybe I just missed the boat on this, but I didn't know. I wasn't taught in school that biological men were capable of giving birth to children. Now, if something has changed and I'm not up to speed on it and you happen to know the answer to it, please let me know, because I don't know the answer to that. You know, and then of course they're pushing for universal everything, cradle to grave everything. An interesting answer from Zoran, Marxist commie Mamdani. Now, this is one of the things about socialism that a lot of people don't pay a lot of attention to, is they expect a lot of sacrifice from people, and you have to wonder why. Like, for example, New York City residents now are finding out what Mamdani meant when he promised that they'd soon be feeling, quote, the warmth of collectivism. Now, the Northeast has a heat wave going on, and I don't know, temperatures are expected to hit well over 100 degrees today. And, you know, Marxist Mamdani you know, sent out a heat wave alert this morning, warning his constituents that unless they cut back on air conditioning, that New York City's power grid might collapse. And that sparked a viral outrage when he responded to the heat wave by instructing residents, sounds like Jimmy Carter, put on a sweater, lower the temperature in your house because we can't, we don't have enough oil to heat our homes. And you've got to sacrifice. So Mamdani actually said, and he's asking business owners to set their thermostats to 78 degrees. Now, I live in the free state of Florida, and at this time of year, yeah, temperatures where I live, because I'm fairly coastal, live pretty close to, I'm near the coast. You know, it gets to 95. You get a coastal breeze, which kind of lowers the temperature. If you live more inland in Florida, it can get over 100 degrees. It can be really hot. You know, I like my air conditioner at 70 degrees. You know, Jason, what do you like your temperature set at home? What do you like the temperature at?
9: Usually about 72, 73, 74 degrees.
2: All right. So most people want it, you know, a nice, cool room. You know, some people may want 68. Some people might want 70 like me. Some people might want 73. Nobody wants in the middle of summer when it's 100 degrees outside to have to set their thermostat to 78 degrees. Here's what he said.
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11: We'll ask private companies to sacrifice, just as private citizens must do. 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Simply by keeping our thermostats, for instance, at 65 degrees in the daytime and 55 degrees at night.
2: He's talking about in the middle of winter, and he's telling Americans, that was Jimmy Carter telling Americans to wear sweaters. No, thank you. Now, you have the New York City Democratic Socialist co-chair, a guy by the name of Gustavo Gordillo, saying that we will be trying to influence the next presidential primary, and we'd be thrilled if AOC does enter the race. Here's what he said.
12: Do you think it's too early for me to ask if the path to the presidency for a Democrat is going to run through DSA?
13: I think that we will be trying to influence the next presidential primary. And it's still too soon to say how.
12: Say who?
13: Yeah, to say who. You know, I think that many in the organization would be very thrilled if Alexandria Ocasio-Cortez ended up running. But ultimately, that's her decision, and we'll be in conversation.
2: I know that Tallarico says that God is non-binary, and all these years that I prayed the Lord's Prayer, which starts with Our Father, and I don't know how he reads the Lord's Prayer or says the Lord's Prayer, but, or if he even does say the Lord's Prayer, but, is very bizarre. And anyway, so Gustavo is, you know, he also said, if I can pray, my prayer is I want AOC to be their candidate. Now, I might be wrong. I wanted Jasmine Crockett to win in Texas. And then it ends up Tallarico wins. I didn't know that much about Tallarico. And then the more I learn about Tallarico, the more I'm convinced that he's going to be, you know, more easy to beat. Anyway, here's Gustavo Gordillo, again, the NYC Democratic Socialist of America co-chair, not allowing Palestinians to speak at the DNC convention. Here's what he said.
12: DSA see a window there to communicate with, to work with a figure like Harris, who angered and outraged so many of your members. Where does that relationship go?
13: I'll say that we really prioritized the congressional races this cycle because we knew that our performance in these races would become the measure of our power, and it would influence how the political establishment orients toward us. After we won the mayoral race, we saw in New York State figures like Kathy Hochul, who were really, you know, had been aligned with the establishment, they started to adopt some of our platform. We were able to reach a major step toward universal childcare, I think, as a result of that election. And it's not surprising to me that now that we have so many more electoral victories under our belt, that people are trying to learn from that, I hope. But I think it's still too early to say, you know, there were huge mistakes made, I think, in the 2024 presidential race, you know, not even allowing a Palestinian to speak at the DNC convention is something that people will not soon forget. So having conversations, I think, is always welcome, but it's really seeing if they lead to action.
2: And we'll see where that heads. Now, here's the, again, now we go back to the interesting part. Ro Khanna always kind of wanted to portray himself as a somewhat moderate Democrat. And for Ro Khanna now to come out, he seems to be going full bore radical leftist, just like apparently Kamala Harris is now reaching out to Mamdani and trying to, you know, garner favor with him. And I think you're going to see a lot more of this, and that is that they want to reach out to the Democratic Socialists of America and get their support. But here's Ro Khanna.
14: Yesterday was a big night for progressives. Colorado shows a new generation of progressives like Milat are building a new and bold Democratic Party. It's time for the old guard to step aside. A lot of people are asking me what I make of these progressive wins. I say the era of cliches that politicians deliver with charisma and charm is over. This is a time for courage. Voters want to know where you stand on the tough issues and whether you will fight for real change in our unfair and lopsided economic and political system. Are you for single-payer health care? For taxing the wealth of billionaires? For stopping these foreign wars? For recognizing the genocide in Gaza? For abolishing and replacing ICE, for workers over AI, for money out of politics? This is not an age for triangulation or obfuscation. We're in a moment of transformational change in this country, and I'm calling on our party to listen to voters demanding more from us.
2: Here's what they've not factored in. They have not factored in that most Americans are watching this madness unfold and defund the police. Again, you go back to this woman that won in New York and the people that have been endorsed by Mamdani, and you listen to the positions that they have taken, and you know, then you listen, then you just pay very close attention. A person that, you know, called for the government to seize means of production, people's homes, no private property, police abolish them, abolish America's prisons, abolish borders, don't deport anybody, even somebody convicted of rape and murder that's here illegally, celebrating October 7th, et cetera, et cetera. So now there's not a single Democrat but for John Fetterman that'll dare speak out against him. So what impact does that have on an election? And if you can you name any midterm election where these circumstances ever existed like this before? Now, the Democratic Socialist Communist that won, you know, this primary says, she, by the way, this is after Hakeem Jeffries endorsed her. Now she says, no, she doesn't support Hakeem Jeffries as the leader of the Democratic Party. I mean, you can't make that. That's, I guess, the thanks you get for, you know, for Hakeem Jeffries pretty much selling out any past belief that he might have had. You know, add to that, of course, the, you know, position on open borders and, you know, defund and dismantle and no bail laws. And, you know, they don't want energy dominance or energy independence. By the way, Tim Walz, Tampon Tim, apparently the Minnesota Board of Pardons has cleared a convicted illegal alien child sex offender that was facing deportation. Great job, Tampon Tim. I mean, only Tim Walz would take that position. The New York Times actually today pointed out that employment figures for June show that America's economy continues to stride past obstacles, including the inflationary pressures of this conflict with Iran. By the way, the price of a barrel of oil today was $68 a barrel. At its height, it was 126. The president's demanding oil companies lower those prices sooner than later. Unemployment fell today, and what they pointed out in the New York Times that, you know, that the resilience of the American economy and the unemployment rate has now been at or below 4.5% since October 2021, the longest streak of low unemployment since the long expansion in the late 1960s. Oh, and wait till John, wait till President Trump's, you know, all that money comes on board. Joe Manchin advising John Fetterman to leave the Democratic Party. That's a lot coming from him. That means a lot, in my view. Anyway, 800-941-SHAWN is a number you want to be a part of the program. 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

0: 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At the Harbor Tunnel, very slow on 895 northbound, jammed up between the BW Parkway and the Harbor Tunnel. Fort McHenry Tunnel, 95 northbound is stop and go from the Beltway to the Fort McHenry. If you headed down the ocean, 97 southbound is slow from the Farm Road overpass to Route 50. And on eastbound Route 50, it's jammed up between 450 and the Bay Bridge. 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
11: News this hour at Town Hall. I'm Bob Agnew in Washington. Law enforcement is on high alert today in the country's largest city with dozens of events planned for the 4th of July.
12: New York City Police Commissioner Jessica Tisch says there are no known specific or credible threats, but the NYPD is not taking any chances. Thousands of officers will be working 12-hour shifts to keep everyone in the city safe.
13: You can expect to see a large police presence along our waterfront. There will be heavy weapons teams, canine units, and thousands of uniformed officers.
12: Among the many events, the annual Macy's 4th of July fireworks show. Laura Winters reporting.
11: Could be hot today in New York City and other parts of the Northeast. AccuWeather says if it reaches 100 degrees tomorrow, it's forecast. That would be the first time in 14 years. The economy saw job creation slow down a bit into the summer months. The Bureau of Labor Statistics says non-farm payrolls added just 57,000 jobs for the month. PNC Chief Financial Economist Gus Fuchs.
14: We expected to see job gains of above 100,000 over the month. Instead, we got a number that was softer than that. But, this isn't terribly surprising.
11: Recent Russian attacks in Ukraine have caused major damage in the capital city of Kyiv.
15: Russia has launched a large-scale attack on Kyiv that has killed many and wounded dozens more. Loud explosions shook the city throughout the night as the attack with ballistic and cruise missiles and drones struck residential neighborhoods, collapsed apartment buildings, and set homes on fire. Rescue crews are still at the scene, searching for survivors under the rubble. We believe that at least 10 people are still missing.
11: Correspondent Samia Kaloub reporting from Kyiv. On Wall Street, the Dow gained almost 600 points today, up 594. The Nasdaq struggled, down 207. More from townhall.com.
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18: Good afternoon. It's 4:03. I'm Maggie Hunter with the latest headlines from the WCBM Maryland News Center. Fox 45 reports that Congressman Andy Harris says he's still waiting for Governor Wes Moore to deliver the results of an investigation into an alleged food benefit scheme earlier this year. Two former DHS employees told Spotlight in January that high-ranking officials in Maryland's Department of Human Services discussed a scheme involving the Supplemental Nutrition Assistance Program, also known as food stamps. One of the employees, a former senior official, said their superiors allegedly brainstormed how to exploit a loophole in federal law, where states with high error rates could delay millions of dollars in federal penalties. But the official didn't know if the scheme was implemented after their termination. And in just a matter of hours, Baltimore police responded to two cases where juveniles were either the victim or perpetrator of crimes across the city. I'm Maggie Hunter, 680 WCBM News.
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0: 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Between the beltways, first on 95 northbound. In Laurel, slow from 216 to 100. Southbound 95 is stop and go from 100 to 175. BW Parkway northbound, jammed up between 100 and 195. And the southbound side of the BW Parkway in Jessup, you'll find that stop and go between 175 to 32. 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
3: Your Fox 45 forecast, hazy sunshine with heat and humidity. Temperatures in the triple digits. Feel like temperatures even hotter than that, close to 110. Clear and warm tonight with lows falling back into the upper 70s. From the Fox 45 Weather Authority, I'm meteorologist Amy Aronson for Talk Radio 680 WCBM.
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0: Does the Democratic Party actually need to embrace the moniker of socialism, lean into it?
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7: All right, thanks, Scott. Sean, in hour two, Sean Hannity Show, toll free. It is 800-941-SEAN if you want to be a part of the program. Not only has this movement that started with Mamdani and the squad and AOC, you know, it's spreading like a cancer, well within the Democratic Party, now spreading across the country. You know, leading to Graham Platner, Nazi tattoos, Tellerico, you know, six genders, God is non-binary, and by the way, he's fighting and championing the right of men, to have access, biological men to have access to abortion. Maybe somebody can call in and explain that to me. 800-941-SEAN, please let us know. If you know what the other four genders are, please let us know. But then you've got El Sayed, who's out there campaigning with the likes of Hassan Piker, who blamed America for 9/11. But not the only one. Hassan Piker was also out in Colorado. Now is this radical socialist takeover of the Democratic Party, now growing with the silence deafening of other Democrats, with the exception of John Fetterman. One has to wonder how this is all going to play out. I don't think anyone can predict with any degree of certainty, how in the end it all plays out. We are going to start now. We're going to talk for a second to Congressman Gabe Evans of Colorado's 8th District, but I got to get his opinion first on this woman, Malat, Kyros, who, you know, she pretty much wants to, just like Mamdani, just like AOC, just like Bernie and Pocahontas and Platner and the rest of them, she wants to upend America as we know it, capitalism as we know it, cradle to grave, womb to tomb, new Green Deal socialism everywhere. Of course, she is part of the group. She wants to get rid of ICE, make all illegal immigrants citizens. You know, forget about the law, forget about borders, forget about sovereignty. They seem to be obsessed with, you know, again, kissing the ring of Hassan Piker. Why anyone would be out campaigning with somebody that said America deserved 9/11 is beyond any comprehension I have. But anyway, so people that love communism bragged about communist Cuba, communist China. But definitely not values that Americans are used to, nor is it what Americans, I think, previously have expected from the Democratic Party. And again, then you go to the issue of, well, where's Chuck Schumer? She has now come out and said in her particular case that she doesn't even want Hakeem Jeffries as the minority leader, in the House, or majority, if God forbid they ever want it, God help us. But anyway, it is, and of course she hates Israel. Kyros was fired from her job as a corporate attorney due to an obsessive, you know, public hatred of Israel. She apparently thinks that the Jewish people and the people in Israel had it coming on October 7th. Let's go to the audio tape. This is, Malat Kyros bragging about the socialist takeover of the Democratic Party after the other night.
8: From coast to coast, from every level of office, we are taking back our party and our country.
7: Then she goes on to say after that, we will not wait to abolish ICE and pass Medicare for all.
8: We will not wait. We will not wait to take
7: problem is we do have something in this country called the Supremacy Clause, and unfortunately for her, she's not going to be able to do a thing about it. Anyway, here to weigh in on this from Colorado, who's in his own race, a combat veteran, Congressman Gabe Evans is with us. He's with Colorado's 8th District. Before I get to your race, and your race is just as important, and you're running against the nut job too, but what do you make of what has happened that this kind of cancer now has spread throughout the entire Democratic Party?
6: Yeah, well, good to be on with you. Again, so I'm Colorado's 8th District. That's the next district immediately north of our new Squad 3.0 member, likely to be Milot Kuros down in Denver. And so she and my opponent, they're two peas in a pod. They're two New York socialists that got dispatched out to other parts of the country where they think they might be able to make inroads in the local communities, spreading their socialist lies. They stand exactly on the same place on all the issues. My opponent wrote an essay in 2014 saying Jesus is socialist. He's gone to students for Palestinian justice rallies, advocated for banning oil and gas, wants to confiscate people's natural gas stoves and furnaces. They've made it harder to produce American energy, gasoline and diesel fuel, here in Colorado than in California. And then you get into all of the climate change, Green New Deal, mandatory veganism, calling farmers and ranchers horrific, calling for vice taxes on meat, dairy, and eggs. And we can see the results of this socialism in Colorado. Colorado has unfortunately been ruled by the socialists for the last 8 years. They've given us the most empty downtown of any major city in America in downtown Denver. And part of that, 10 years ago, 35% of downtown Denver was energy companies. Now it's 7%. Because they've chased.
7: Let me play a couple of clips. You're running against this guy called Manny Rutenel. I hope I pronounced his name right. I'm not trying to mispronounce it. I have clips of him saying that first he's pushing an anti-meat agenda. Then he's grilled on if he believes that the oil and gas industries have to go. That answer is very interesting to me. And then outright refuses to answer questions if he believes there should be work requirements for people on Medicaid. And here's his answers to all of them.
9: I'm here testifying to ask that you amend SB 884 to include climate-friendly food procurement language. Inefficient foods create an enormous strain on our environment. Reducing the impacts of our food system is absolutely necessary to reach international goals of maintaining temperature increases below 2 degrees Celsius.
10: Mr. Rutenel, 7 years ago as a student at Yale, you got arrested for storming a football field during a game for a protest against oil and gas. You are now running to represent a district that is a big oil and gas producer. Question, do you still believe, as your group said that day, hey, hey, ho, ho, fossil fuels have got to go?
11: You know, for that protest, I was a legal observer. I was making sure that folks were safe in those moments.
10: Do you still believe that fossil fuels have got to go?
11: No, I think we need to make sure that we have an all-of-the-above energy system.
12: What do you think about the idea of work requirements for people on Medicaid who are physically able to work?
11: I think what we need to do is to make sure we have an economy that works for all of us. We need to make sure that our most vulnerable neighbors have the resources that they need. When I talk to people up and down the district at town halls and when I'm knocking on doors, a top priority for them is healthcare access. They want to be able to provide for their children without having to do so at the expense of a medical procedure. And what we need to do is make sure that we give medical access to all the people who need it, especially our most vulnerable neighbors.
12: Sure, that's all well and good, but my question was, do you support work requirements for people on Medicaid who are physically able to work?
11: I think that we need to have a balanced approach, of course, with all of our expenses. But what we're seeing right now is an administration that is more hell-bent on cutting costs by gutting Medicaid programs that people so desperately need.
12: What should voters read into your refusal to answer that question about whether or not there should be work requirements for Medicaid?
11: Look, Kyle, I'm interested in looking at policies in a holistic fashion.
7: All right, so this is your opponent. Now, as I look at your district, it's kind of marginal. It is Colorado. There's been a lot of gerrymandering in your state. How do you think this plays out in Colorado? Because I got to believe that independent voters in Colorado, I don't think they're going to embrace this Democratic Party. If there were old style, you know, Democrats, working class, hardworking, maybe they might vote for a normal Democrat. I don't see either of these candidates as particularly mainstream in any way.
6: No, they're not. They're the most radical fringe far left communists that Colorado voters have ever been presented with. So Denver is unfortunately more blue than New York City. But my district, again, I border Denver, next district, immediately north. We're oil, gas, and ag. We're hardworking people. We're 40% Hispanics. I'm the only Hispanic in Colorado's delegation right now, House, Senate, Republican, or Democrat. And Hispanics, we don't like this level of communism and socialism because of what it does to the economy. Again, we're the third most expensive state in the country. The bell curve says that if we're that much of an outlier, that is the result of failed socialist policies in the state of Colorado. My opponent is a sitting state legislator, so he's got a long history of votes that have resulted in Colorado being in such dire straits in terms of our economy and public safety and every other metric you want to look at. This is what socialism brings. It brings failure and it brings a more expensive, less safe life.
7: All right, quick break. Right back. We'll continue more with Congressman Gabe Evans. He's with Colorado's 8th District, running against one of these radical extreme leftists. More with Gabe Evans on the other side. Then your call's coming up. 800-941-SHAWN if you want to be a part of the program. All right, let me tell you something. 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
7: 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Now, the Tunnel to Towers Foundation honored William's memory and his family's sacrifice. 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

0: moments with Congressman Gabe Evans. He's with Colorado's 8th District. And like many people now running against one of these radicalized leftists that now seem to dominate and have taken over the once somewhat normal Democratic Party. I never thought they were that normal, but this is extremism at a level I never expected in my life. All right, so far, how do you think that your campaign is going? What is the reaction to your opponent, Ben? You know, I remember the days when Colorado was a pretty red state. I mean, it's decades ago, but it used to be reliably red. What happened?
1: Yeah, so I was born and raised in Colorado. After I spent 12 years in the Army and another 10 years as a police officer in the Denver metro area, that's when I got into politics because of exactly what you described. I watched the Democrats take over Colorado, and then I watched the socialists take over the Democrats.

0: enforcement to get drug dealers and cartel members and gangbangers and car thieves out of our community. Crime's getting worse in Colorado. Denver's homicide rate up 50% this year compared to this time last year. People don't like that stuff, and so I can speak to the common sense results that I've delivered, and when you do that contrast for America and you show folks where the other side is, that's how we're going to hold my seat and grow the margins.
1: Okay, so this guy was once apparently arrested for storming a football field, protesting oil and gas, and now running in a district that is a major oil and gas producer, and he has a rich history of this vegan activism and repeatedly attacked animal agriculture. Isn't that a big part of the economic engine of Colorado?
0: That's the big part of the economic engine, not just of the state, but particularly my district. You got 435 members of Congress. My district makes 4% of all U.S. crude oil. We make a third to a half of the daily fuels, gasoline, diesel, and jet fuel. A third to a half of that comes directly out of my district from the oil field in the north to the refineries in the south. We have a pipeline that goes directly to Denver International Airport, the third busiest airport in the nation. That's all locally produced fuels. Those are all things my opponent has fought to ban. If he can't ban them, he puts millions, hundreds of millions, actually, of taxes and fees on them. Again, it is more expensive to produce gasoline and diesel fuel and jet fuel in Colorado than it is even in California because of the regulatory costs he's imposed on people. When he's not doing that, he's trying to confiscate your natural gas stove or your natural gas furnace and make you pay more money for energy you didn't choose that's less reliable.
1: Wow.
0: And damage, just destroying our economy.
1: We're going to follow your race very, very closely. We're going to follow this woman very, very closely and see how this all plays out. But certainly the rise of the radical left is real, and it's now happening in state after state. Anyway, Congressman Gabe Evans, we really want you to win this race. We'll pay attention to it. We appreciate your time. Thanks for being with us.
0: ElectGabeEvans.com. Go check me out. Thanks for having me on.

0: With SRN News, I'm Bob Agnew in Washington. It could be a week for the record books in New York City and other parts of the Northeast, for that matter, with a lot of hot weather on the way. In New York, it was expected to get up to 98 degrees today, possibly as high as 100 tomorrow. If that happens, according to AccuWeather, it would be the first time since 2012, and it is expected to be even hotter nearby in New Jersey, where it could hit 101 degrees in Newark, all part of what the forecasters describe as a massive heat dome covering about a third of the country, so a lot of hot weather in store for this upcoming 4th of July weekend. The U.S. economy saw job creation stall just a bit in the latest report. The Bureau of Labor Statistics says non-farm payrolls for June increased by a seasonally adjusted 57,000 for the month. That was less than half of what they were expecting. On Wall Street at the close, the Dow was up by 59 points. This is SRN News.
1: 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On the Beltway Interloop in Arbutus, traffic is slow from 95 to Liberty Road. Also on the Interloop of the Beltway in Ruxton, stop and go between Greenspring Avenue and Paring Parkway. The Outer Loop of the Beltway in Pikesville is stop and go from 795 to Liberty Road. And in Hillthorpe, you'll find it slow on the Outer Loop between 895 and the BW Parkway. 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
2: Your Fox 45 forecast, hazy sunshine with heat and humidity. Temperatures in the triple digits. Feel like temperatures even hotter than that, close to 110. Clear and warm tonight with lows falling back into the upper 70s. From the Fox 45 Weather Authority, I'm meteorologist Amy Aronson for Talk Radio 680 WCBM.
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6: All right, 25 now till the top of the hour, 800-941-SEAN, our number. You want to be a part of the program as we now celebrate our 250th anniversary. This historic milestone is also a time to reflect on what has been and continues to be an enduring relationship between U.S. and Israel. Has always been one of our greatest allies, most reliable allies. President Kennedy once said, quote, "Israel was not created in order to disappear. Israel will endure and flourish." And those words did capture the spirit of a young democracy determined to survive. Now, two nations, thousands of miles apart, united by shared values of liberty, freedom, democracy, faith, resilience. And as we now celebrate our 250th year, our 250 years of independence, they still are under fire. I mean, they've been targeted, densely populated areas of people. And, you know, there's been so much humanitarian need because of, you know, homes being destroyed, people needing bare necessities and food and water and medicines and clothing and housing, you name it, they need it. And that's where we have proudly partnered with the International Fellowship of Christians and Jews. And whatever you can do, they're on the ground every day helping people in need. You know, please go to the special website they set up. They'll send you a USA Israel flag pin. It's flagpinifcj.org. That's flagpinifcj.org. So, you know, what has happened? I used to refer to former New York City Mayor Bill de Blasio as Comrade de Blasio. And I said it kind of affectionately, because he was pretty radical left wing compared to Mamdani He's almost a moderate, for crying out loud. And so we had him on last night, and we were discussing the three candidates that were endorsed by Mamdani that took on incumbent congresspeople. That it kind of shocked and the core of the Democratic establishment. And, for example, I went over the track record of some of them. For example, one of the people that won, unseated, a long-term serving member of Congress. But by the way, 15 terms. I mean, 15 years. That's a long time. A woman that's saying she wants to seize the means of production. She wants to seize private property in people's homes. She has called for the complete abolishment of the police. She wants to abolish America's prisons completely, America's borders completely. She doesn't want anybody deported, not even criminal illegals convicted of rape and murder. This is a woman that the day after October 7th, literally attended a pro-Hamas rally in Times Square in New York, you know, bragging once that, you know, using the American flag to wipe her hands. So we're going to play this interview because I think it's very revealing that a guy that never advocated this as radical as he was, and I thought he was pretty radical, in his career would vote for her. And it took a lot for me to get that answer out of him. Listen.
7: Let's take a look at the three candidates that your friend, Zoran Marxist Commie Mamdani, supported.
8: I like that you give him two middle names there. Two middle names.
7: Well, I only gave you one. Maybe that means I like him more. I don't know. I kind of like you more because you're more willing to come on the program. Let me go through the record, for example, of one of the people that he helped elect. And this woman, Darlazia, whatever her name, Chevalier, here are her positions. Because I think people need to really understand fundamentally where they stay. She, you know, again, they call themselves democratic socialists, but she wants to abolish the police completely. Let's go through it all. She wants to abolish America's prisons completely. She wants no American borders completely. She doesn't want anybody deported, even people, illegals, convicted of murder and rape. A day after October the 7th, she showed up at a pro-Hamas rally in Times Square. That would be the equivalent of losing 40,000 Americans in a day if you extrapolate out the population. Brags about using the American flag to wipe her hands. Is that your party? Is that who you are? Would you vote for her?
8: Sean, the question is, why did the people of that district vote for her?
7: No.
8: Tell you
7: that's
8: why.
7: Your question. I asked you a different question. My question is,
8: she's
7: question
8: a Democratic
7: simple.
8: Nominee.
7: Hang on. What? Would you vote for her?
8: She is a Democratic nominee. I would vote for her, yes. But let me tell you what's going on
7: here.
8: Because you can do your list. Sean, you can do your list. But what's really happening is she spoke out against what? You know, America's been doing in the Middle East, and a lot of Americans, you know, Sean, a clear majority of Americans do not think we should be in a war with Iran, including a lot of people who supported Donald Trump. A clear majority of Americans think that what the Netanyahu government has done in Israel to the Palestinian people is wrong, and America should not be supporting it. So listen,
7: We're not talking about Israel.
8: The question
7: no, we
8: is,
7: are talking
8: Sean,
7: about,
8: just give me a
7: she
8: second.
7: Wants to abolish the police, she wants no borders, she wants illegals that commit murder and rape to not go to prison, and I'm asking you, you are the mayor of New York City. I'm asking you if you would vote for this lady, and you're telling me yes? You'd vote for this lunatic?
8: Yeah, and I'll tell you what. No, I don't think she's a lunatic. I disagree with her. Sean, I can't believe you've never voted for someone you had some disagreements with. I disagree with her on something, but I want you, Sean, for you and your many, many viewers, this is what's going on in the Democratic Party. A lot of people who vote Democrat are saying we want to see Democrats take on Trump, not wimp, you know, cower before him. They think ICE is totally broken. I believe in secure borders. I don't believe in ICE. They think what we're doing in the Middle East is wrong. They think that nothing's being done to address the cost of living. You go down this list. When these candidates talk about Medicare for all, there's a whole lot of Americans who would like to have better health insurance who can't make ends meet. So I think you should realize why people are voting for these progressive candidates, because they represent change.
7: You would never abolish the police. You would secure the border. She wants to seize public property. She doesn't want public, she doesn't want private ownership of property. Now, Sean, you're telling me.
8: A single member of Congress doesn't make those decisions.
7: You were the mayor of New York City. You're telling me that this does not seem so over the top that it's going to destroy your party. I think she, Mamdani, AOC, Bernie, Pocahontas, Mamdani, I think you guys are destroying your party. So I guess I'm okay with it.
8: Sean, first of all, Bernie Sanders is at this moment the most popular political figure in America. A lot of people who voted for Donald Trump would very comfortably vote for Bernie Sanders, too. Because they want to see someone who's going to address the fact that their families are not doing well enough economically and their kids don't have enough future economically. And Donald Trump has not given an answer. The war in Iran made things worse for our economy, made things worse for people trying to pay the bills at the kitchen table. So now you have a group of Democrats who say, we don't accept the status quo. We don't accept the big corporate donations. We don't want to go to the fancy cocktail parties.
7: But you don't
8: we want to be a different Democratic Party. And wait. That's a Democratic Party that can actually win. I said last year with Mamdani.
7: So you're saying to me, I want to be clear.
8: Affordability, and that's actually how Democrats will win because that's what Democrats have always supposed to have been about.
7: A Democratic Party that wants to completely abolish the police, that wants to abolish American borders. Hold on. That's what she stands for, and you said you'd vote for her. She doesn't want anybody deported. She doesn't want anybody deported.
8: Elizabeth Warren.
7: She wants to seize the means of production. And private property and private
8: homes.
7: You can
8: do this thing, my friend. You can do your list, but I want to bring you back to reality. If I did a list on Donald Trump in 2016 or 2024 of every outrageous thing he called for, every outrageous thing he'd ever said, you'd say, this guy could never be president. But what he managed to do, to his credit, what he managed to do was say to people he was going to make fundamental change. The tables have turned, Sean. Now the American people want fundamental change from Donald Trump. That's why he's at 30% approval. And they're looking at Democrats who are not the standard issue, go along, get along, moderate Democrats. They're looking at people who actually might change things. So I don't think it's so surprising. It's a time where insurgency is happening on left and right.
7: You have yet to give me one item on Donald Trump's list. I keep telling you she wants to abolish the borders. She wants to abolish prisons. She would allow convicted murderers and rapists to stay in the country that are here illegally, and you'd vote for her. That is madness.
8: Listen,
7: that is insanity.
8: When I say Donald Trump's list, when he ran for president, he said things that were overtly derogatory and divisive about different communities in this country.
7: Give me something on the list. You haven't named one thing.
8: Hold on. He has denigrated our democratic institutions. He's taken us into a war that the American people don't want. You go down. No,
7: abolish police.
8: I'm only saying to you, if you went through the list of every outrageous thing Donald Trump's ever said or done, all the corruption he's now personally benefiting from in his family, you say, how on earth could this guy get elected anything? But the reality is people are not looking at those things. They're looking at who do they think will actually change a status quo that doesn't work for middle class and working class Americans.
7: I'm going to make a prediction.
8: That's where these new Democrats are actually onto something.
7: Okay, let me make a prediction. It might work in New York City, and New York City may go hard left, and places like Colorado may go hard left, and Washington State and California and New Jersey and Illinois. But I'm going to tell you what's going to happen. If you're looking for independents to vote for a platform that says the borders are open, we'll have no police, defund, dismantle, we'll take away private property, if you think that's a winning formula, good luck.
8: That's not the platform.
7: I don't think it is.
8: That's not the platform. Look at Mamdani. This is why Trump gets along with Mamdani. Because he saw that Mamdani talked
7: about
8: the rent.
7: That's all
8: he talked about the budget.
7: I don't believe
8: I believe Trump saw that Mamdani was onto something. And what Mamdani has talked about, not all those other things you say, he's talked about people being able to pay the rent, being able to afford to get on a bus, being able to afford childcare. He's done some real things on those things already. The point is, that's what Democrats are going to run on. If they have any sense, and I think we are getting finally some sense as a party, we're not going to be the party of the status quo. We're going to be the party that talks about real economic change and what people need at the kitchen table.
7: Are you going to be the party that's anti-Semitic? Are you going to be the party that doesn't like Israel?
8: Let me tell you, Sean, I've worked very closely with the Jewish community in the most Jewish city on earth for years.
7: I agree with you.
8: I believe I abhor
7: anti-Semitism. You're not Mamdani, I'll tell you that.
8: I abhor anti-Semitism. I also abhor what Netanyahu has done to the Palestinian people. And by the way, there's a huge percentage of Jewish people in New York City who feel the same way. So it's not, I mean, the American people believe what the Israeli government has done is wrong. And they don't believe we should be supporting it. So you could be someone who believes in respecting all religions and faiths and ethnicities, but still say what that Israeli government has done is wrong.
7: Here's something that's even more dangerous for your party, and you could take this for what it's worth. It's coming from me. You probably won't believe me. The fact that people like Chuck Schumer, Hakeem Jeffries are supposed to be, quote, leaders in your party won't stand up to this radicalism is going to destroy your party. And I'll say this, this midterm election, all bets are off because these are uncharted waters, and it's because of Grant Plattner, Tallarico, El Sayed, who's out campaigning with Hassan Piker, that said America deserved 9/11. That is going to hurt your party. No police will hurt your party. No borders will hurt your party. All of this take private property will hurt your party. I may be wrong. If I'm wrong, come back the day after Election Day and tell me I was wrong.
8: Sean, you are a student of history. The times we're living in now bear a striking resemblance to what our country was going through in the 1930s. It's not as dramatic as the Great Depression, but what is true is American families are hurting. You know it. They're hurting financially, economically, across the board. There's very few people who feel secure. In that environment, people are looking for stronger voices. The things you just said were said about Franklin Roosevelt.
7: And you know
8: honestly.
7: What?
8: That he was some godless communist. Franklin Roosevelt gave us a country that worked. And you have to understand the voters are listening for who is going to deliver them some actual change.
7: Why would Mamdani dox a guy like Ken Griffin, who is going to spend $6 billion in New York on business and chase him out of the city of New York?
8: Sean, this is another great example. A lot of your viewers, the average American, the average Republican, the average independent voter, believes the rich are not paying their fair share of taxes. What Mamdani was saying is, how can a guy have a condo worth over $100 million? How can one individual have that and then not pay their fair share of taxes? Most Americans across the board ideologically agree with that.
7: He pays taxes in New York.
8: But he does not pay his fair share of taxes overall.
7: Now he's going to spend the $6 billion in Florida.
6: All right, I know a lot of you want to respond to that. We'll do that in our final hour coming up, 800-941-SEAN, if you want to be a part of the program. But it shows me that the entire party now is being co-opted by the left. And this is why Hakeem Jeffries and Chuck Schumer, they're like, politically, you know, they're not going to be in power much longer. They're done. They're finished. They will be voted out. Look, it's no secret that some people still struggling financially. I know the economic news is getting better. Gas prices coming down. The job numbers, the best for six consecutive years that came out earlier today. 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

0: 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Starting with the tunnels first at the Harbor Tunnel, 895 northbound is crawling from the BW Parkway to the Harbor Tunnel. At the Fort McHenry Tunnel, 95 northbound is jammed between the Beltway and the Fort McHenry Tunnel. Now, if you're headed down the ocean, 97 southbound at Crownsville, stop and go from Generals Highway to Route 50, and eastbound Route 50 is very slow from 450 to the Bay Bridge. 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

When we come back, we'll talk to Ned Ryan, CEO of American Majority and director of the new documentary, The Thread of Liberty. You don't see many documentaries that actually educate you, inform you. I like this one. We'll learn more about it on the other side. Then we'll get your calls coming up. 800-941-SEAN. If you want to be a part of the program, we got a great Hannity tonight, 9 Eastern on Fox. Quick break and your calls coming up straight ahead as we continue.

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5: News this hour from Town Hall, I'm Keith Peters in Washington. Around the country, expect the extreme heat to continue ahead of the 4th of July holiday weekend.
6: The National Weather Service says dangerous, record-breaking heat will continue across much of the central and eastern United States. NWS Weather Prediction Center meteorologist Scott Klebauer says the cities will feel the worst of it.
7: Metropolitan areas and nearby suburbs, they're going to probably struggle to get out of the upper 70s and maybe even low 80s in some cases.
6: With humidity making it feel hotter than 100 degrees Fahrenheit, sweat will be dampening the spirits at many celebrations marking 250 years of American independence. Klebauer says extreme heat will be felt from New York all the way to the Carolinas. I'm Haya Pinjwani.
5: America's 250th birthday celebration is giving members of the military a chance to reflect on the nation they serve. Willie Nelson reports from New York.
8: As America celebrates 250 years of independence, service members are reflecting on the country they've sworn to defend. Marines and Navy sailors aboard the USS Arlington shared what the milestone means to them.
9: What does celebrating America's 250th birthday mean to you?
10: It means celebrating the greatest country on earth. Everything that's led up to this point is amazing.
11: This is an amazing country. 250 years of freedom. It's quite a privilege.
12: For me, as a Marine, I see it as a real blessing to be able to represent 250 years of history.
8: Willie Nelson, New York Harbor.
5: Iran's Joint Military Command has warned that all oil tankers moving through the Strait of Hormuz must use its approved routes or face a forceful response. The statement from the military command was aired on Iranian state television Thursday. It wasn't immediately clear what sparked the threat from Iran. A mixed day on Wall Street with the Dow up by 594 points, the Nasdaq dropped 207, the S&P 500 unchanged. More at townhall.com.
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16: Good afternoon. It's 5:03.
5: July 4th, we'll see the launch of so-called Trump accounts benefiting
16: CBS Maryland News Center, brought to you by Benicio. Fox 45 reports that in the midst of the heat wave, as temperatures rise, so do the concerns about Maryland's electric grid. With increasing demand and supply that isn't keeping up, the Department of Energy just issued an order allowing data centers and other large load customers to use backup generation. Earlier this week, in a request to the DOE, Michael Bryson, the senior vice president of operations for PJM Interconnection, the regional grid representing 13 states and D.C., said, "The forecasted demand raises a significant risk of emergency conditions that could jeopardize electric reliability and public safety." And the Orioles have the night off before heading to Cincinnati for a three-game series with the Reds. The Orioles took game three in their series with the Chicago Sox Wednesday, beating the White Sox 6-1 at Camden Yards. I'm Maggie Hunter, 680 WCBM News.
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19: 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Starting with the tunnels first at the Harbor Tunnel, 895 northbound is crawling from the BW Parkway to the Harbor Tunnel. At the Fort McHenry Tunnel, 95 northbound is jammed between the Beltway and the Fort McHenry Tunnel. Now, if you're headed down the ocean, 97 southbound at Crownsville, stop and go from Generals Highway to Route 50, and eastbound Route 50 is very slow from 450 to the Bay Bridge. 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
20: Your Fox 45 forecast, hazy sunshine with heat and humidity. Temperatures in the triple digits. Feel like temperatures even hotter than that, close to 110. Clear and warm tonight with lows falling back into the upper 70s. From the Fox 45 Weather Authority, I'm meteorologist Amy Aronson for Talk Radio 680 WCBM.
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0: Does the Democratic Party actually need to embrace the moniker of socialism, lean into it?
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4: 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Coming up next, our final news roundup and information overload hour.
7: All right, news roundup and information overload hour. 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It's 800-941-SEAN if you want to be a part of the program. Tomorrow we will be at Mount Rushmore. We'll be doing our radio program from there. We'll be doing TV actually for 2 hours tomorrow night from there. I am working on the 4th of July. I'll be in Washington, D.C., our nation's capital, for all the events that are happening there. I'm kind of excited to go to Mount Rushmore. I'm not sure how many of you have taken the time to actually go there. It is stunning. I've been there a number of times. My kids had over the years a number of athletic events that I would attend that were in, you know, the area. So, you know, we'd always take a trip over to Mount Rushmore. I mean, you just look at it and it's like, you know, one of these wonders, and you're like, how the heck did somebody, you know, get up on that mountain and carve out, you know, perfect portraits of, you know, all these great presidents. And of course, President Trump will be there, and he will be there on Saturday night, and I'll be part of the coverage of Fox and looking forward to all of it. I'm not sure how much time Americans are going to spend this 4th of July really, you know, pausing and reflecting and being introspective about the great gift that this country gives all of us every day. These are not words when I say it, but I just believe this is the greatest country God gave man. And it is so different than so many other countries, in that our founding document, our declaration, which is what our friends at Americans for Prosperity have been pushing for a long time. Read the declaration. You know, what makes us so different? You know, the idea that we believe that rights come from God directly, and that through the consent of the governed, meaning us, that these politicians are elected. In other words, natural rights. And, you know, it's all in that document. It doesn't take that long to read the Declaration of Independence. And, you know, when you think of the sacrifice of so many over these 250 years for the cause of liberty and freedom, all the bumps in the road, all the difficulties we have faced, and yet we have endured and we continue to endure. There is no greater country on the face of the earth. And, you know, as my friend Barry Farber said, I quoted this yesterday, he used to always say, and he was one of the great pioneers of talk radio, he would say, there's never been a country in the history of man that has accumulated more power and abused it less than the United States of America. Now, I don't know why, it's not to be arrogant on my part, I did add one little part to that. There's never been a country that has accumulated more power and used it for the advancement of the human condition than this country. And I believe all of that is rooted in this notion, this belief that rights come from God. And with that, you know, it's all predicated on the idea that you are free. It's predicated on the idea that God gives every human being talent when they're born, the word education, to bring forth from within. And if you bring that talent to fruition and you fight for your dreams and you work hard, I argue you cannot fail in America. That's what I argue. Anyway, occasionally I come across something that I think is worthwhile to look at. And with this being the 250th anniversary and the 4th of July on Saturday, there is a, you know, a new documentary that has come out. It's called The Threat of Liberty, Keeping Our Republic. It has incredible guests, writers, producers. Let me play the trailer for you. Here it is.
6: The founding of America makes you believe in providence, if you don't already.
8: Nearly 5,000 years of recorded experience said free people could not sustain self-government for long. Every republic had failed.
9: The framers of the Constitution took a trip through the graveyard of past constitutions, the 12 tablets of Rome, the Athenian Constitution, what we have of it. They looked at everything.
10: Their aim is to outdo the glory of Greece, outdo the glory of Rome.
11: And if they failed, what would happen? They would be hung as traitors.
12: This experiment in self-government is actually a blip in the broader scheme of recorded human history.
13: They knew how fragile this was.
14: The transformative thing about the Declaration was this idea that everyone is born with rights. Rights don't come down from on high. They're not granted to us from a king.
15: Our system of tripartite government, Bill of Rights, checks and balances, it almost doesn't exist anywhere else.
8: I'm Ned Ryan. Join me as we trace the threat of liberty and ask the most urgent question of our time. Can we save the Republic?
7: All right, joining us now is Ned Ryan. He is the CEO of American Majority, the director of this new documentary, The Threat of Liberty. I think it really, you know, it's interesting because you interview people that I admire and respect a lot, people like Victor Davis Hanson and Larry Arn from Hillsdale College, great historians, brilliant people. They understand our rich history and the reminder that, that rights come from God is a big part of this. And, you know, you remind me a little bit of some of the books Levin has written about, you know, liberty versus tyranny and some of the great philosophers that influenced our framers and founders that led to that declaration that later led to our Constitution. And, I think it's worthwhile for people to see. Where can they find it?
16: They can go to Thread of Liberty, threadofliberty.com. We're going to go live tomorrow, Sean. We're throwing out the documentary for free for people to watch it. And really, you're right. We had some great guests. Victor Davis Hanson, Larry Arn, Paul Ray, Bill McClay out of Hillsdale as well. Just incredible observations. 85-minute documentary. And it really, the goal is just to begin a rebirth of instinctive patriotism across the board. You cannot love what you do not know. And I want people to fully understand what an incredible country we have. You keep on alluding to, right, our rights come from a creator. The incredible thing about the free American Republic and its founding is our founders knew their history. They knew that most, if not all, republics in the past had failed. Yet they had this ambition that we are going to create a rights-based republic in which the people are sovereign.
7: What do you say to people that reject or resist the idea that America was founded on Judeo-Christian principles? Because I believe in all my heart, and it's very clear from the writings of our framers and founders, that in fact, that is just a simple truth.
16: So Alexis de Tocqueville we use as a backdrop, and of course, his great work, Democracy in America. So this young French aristocrat comes to America to study our prison system, and then becomes fascinated, why is the American Republic working? So he sticks around for 9 months, travels 7,000 miles, and he made some startling observations. You're coming from France, where revolutions failed. He had family members that died. He thought religion and liberty would be at odds with each other. And he realized in the American Republic, they were actually intertwined. He also realized, after all of his observations, America's first political institution was religion. And the religion of which he was speaking, of course, is Christianity. And so he makes that observation, John Adams is very clear on this front, George Washington, that a republic can only survive with a moral and religious people. That's what John Adams said. And so they believe that virtue comes from religion, and the religion they were actually speaking of was Christianity. So If you want to take the time and actually go through the history of what they're saying and the observations, you can only come to the conclusion that the religion of which they speak is Christianity.
7: All right, quick break. We'll come right back. More with Ned Ryan, CEO of American Majority, and he has a new documentary out. It's called The Thread of Liberty, Keeping Our Republic. That will be out tomorrow. More details on that coming up. Listen, want to do something meaningful. And last thing, this Independence Day, on top of maybe watching Thread of Liberty, you could spend less than 10 minutes and read the entire Declaration of Independence. When's the last time you read it? Now, we have partnered with our friends at Americans for Prosperity. Now, they have launched what they're calling the Declaration Project. It is a nationwide effort to help Americans rediscover the principles that made this country the greatest country God gave man. The principles of dignity and liberty and freedom and opportunity and self-governance and the idea that rights come from God, not from government. In other words, our rights come from our Creator, and that government derives their just powers from the consent of you, the governed. Now, these truths, they're not museum pieces. They are foundational to this country and, frankly, the reason we have survived 250 years. Now, they're asking all of us, Americans for Prosperity, and we're asking you to join with them this 4th of July to read the Declaration. 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

0: Moments with Ned Ryan. He has a new documentary out tomorrow. It's called The Threat of Liberty, Keeping Our Republic. I urge all of you to take a look at it, especially with the 4th of July being on Saturday. How do you juxtapose where we are right now with the Democratic Party that seems to have embraced this radical notion, this idea that seems to be the antithesis of liberty and freedom, the idea that government will create this womb to tomb, cradle to grave, you know, utopia, new green deal, whatever you want to call it. All of this has been tried in the past, historically, whatever name it's been given, whatever ism it's been called. It always ends the same way, as I often tell this audience. It ends with broken promises. They never are able to fulfill what they're going to give you, i.e. Mamdani free buses. You end up with more poverty than when you started. And then at some point you do calculate a loss of freedom, because you empowered a group of people to take from one group of citizens and redistribute to another group of citizens. So, it seems that has gotten, you know, more popular within the Democratic Party than I've ever seen in my lifetime. How do you juxtapose that to what the message you're sending in this documentary?
1: So there's a couple things I would argue, Sean. First of all, we're seeing the culmination of the last 100 years of progressivism, which is another form of collectivism, and now they're just going full bore communism. And it's the antithesis of the constitutional republic. And I think one of the great threats that we have in this country today is leaders not only like Mamdani, but others in Congress on the Democrat side. It's not love of country. They truly hate this country and the founders and the original intent and the constitutional republic. And I would argue one of the great challenges we face today is, how do you actually have a certain percentage of the population and people in positions of power that do not love this country? And if you cannot love this country, you're not going to defend it. You're not going to perpetuate it. And so I think that's one of the things that we have to have, you know, hopefully a national conversation of. We have to figure out and we have to understand who we are as a people, where we came from, and instill in future generations. And I think this is obviously something I know you've discussed in the past, but this great threat that we have in our education system in which people are not taught to love this country. They are taught to say that it is a flawed country that was founded on, you know, ideals that were flawed. We should do away with all of it. We should usher in a new order. I think we have to go back. How do you renew a republic? How do you restore it? You go back to the founding principles and you get a better understanding.

0: principles. We remind people of where we've come from and why we have what we have, and we are taught to love it and we are taught to appreciate it. We're also taught to have a realistic understanding. We're an imperfect human beings in an imperfect world, but what an incredible, incredible republic we have. And I make this point when we're talking about the Constitutional Convention, the documentary. If you had been taking bets when those men walked into Philadelphia 1787, you said, there's no way. 10-15% chance this works. 4 months later, the absolute incredible miracle of an exquisite political document that has led, I would argue, the American Republic to be the pinnacle of Western civilization. Not by accident. It's not by chance. We need to better understand who we are as a people, where we came from, to renew, the Republic in the current times.
1: Well, I want people to watch it if they'd like to watch. It's called The Thread of Liberty, Keeping Our Republic. How do they get this? It's out tomorrow.
0: Threadofliberty.com. We're going to post it tomorrow. I would just encourage people to 85 minutes. Watch it. I think you will look at it and understand. Obviously, like I said, great guests, Victor and others. 85 minutes. Watch it tomorrow to really understand this just absolute miracle that we have as a people. Hopefully people better understand who we are. And then just, again, renew that love, renew that patriotism of this, for this country. And, threadofliberty.com. And, please read, watch it. And then we'll come out later with a companion book for more details. But, watch the documentary tomorrow, threadofliberty.com.
1: All right, Ned Ryan, appreciate your time. Thanks for being with us. Congratulations.

0: on Keith Peters in Washington. Rescuers have pulled a 43-year-old security guard alive from a collapsed basement, ending a grueling days-long operation that became a symbol of hope after the devastation of twin earthquakes that struck Venezuela 8 days earlier. Hernan Alberto Gil Flores was extracted safely after June 24th under the rubble of the basement of the Galerias Playa Grande shopping center. A former Olympian has been indicted on a felony charge for alleged vandalism of the Lincoln Memorial Reflecting Pool. David Hearn is a former Olympic canoe racer who was indicted on a single count of property destruction in Washington, D.C. court. On Wall Street, the Dow by 594 points. This is SRN News.
1: 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On the inner loop of the Beltway in Cadenceville, it's slow from Frederick Road to Security Boulevard. Also on the inner loop of the Beltway in Towson, stop and go from Charles Street to Perry Parkway. The outer loop of the Beltway in Pikesville is jammed up between 795 and Security Boulevard. And on the outer loop of the Beltway in Halethorpe, you'll find it slow from 895 to the BW Parkway. 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
2: Your Fox 45 forecast, hazy sunshine with heat and humidity. Temperatures in the triple digits. Feel like temperatures even hotter than that, close to 110. Clear and warm tonight with lows falling back into the upper 70s. From the Fox 45 Weather Authority, I'm meteorologist Amy Aronson for Talk Radio 680 WCBM.
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0: 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Sean Hannity and the breaking news you might have missed today. It's Sean's Insider Information. 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
1: All right, 25 now till the top of the hour. 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
1: All right, we haven't gotten too many phone calls here. My phone blew up over this de Blasio thing today. I didn't get Linda's take. Linda is working remote today, so we don't have her online. But Jason, you're kind of in charge there today, you and Katie. So what did you think of the debate with de Blasio?
3: I always have a blast with you and de Blasio, because de Blasio, unlike a lot of liberals, he has a sense of humor, and he does give as good as he gets.
1: Look, what I like about him is he'll come on. In real life, he's kind of a nice guy. I think his views are nuts, but I think he thinks my views are nuts. The problem I have with the former mayor is he has a hard time answering the questions. You know, that's why I said I didn't ask you about Donald Trump. I asked if you're going to vote for this crazy lady
3: eventually.
1: Yeah. How many times do I have to ask a question before I get an answer?
3: But he would vote for Daria Lisa. He did say he'd do it.
1: He did. Jeff in New York. Jeff, how are you? Glad you called, sir.
4: Hi, Sean. First off, I want to point out I'm a free state Floridian. I wasn't in New York, born and raised in the first chartered city in the United States. While I've been on.
1: How long have you been in my free state of Florida?
4: 3 years. Love it. Love it. Wish I'd do it sooner. Trying to get my kids out of New York, my grandkids out of New York, but one's a small business owner, one's a state worker, and one's a stay-at-home mom. So they're kind of entrenched. And we're trying, though. We're really trying, because we told them it's only going to go from bad to worse. And they just don't see it yet.
1: Let me tell you what I see happening in New York. I see a wealth tax coming. I see an exit tax coming. And I see every tax going up, because there's no way they can afford every bit of money they're proposing to spend. They just can't afford it. New York has under 9 million people that live there. In Florida, our state, over 23 million people. The budget of New York City is more than the entire state of Florida.
4: Yep.
1: Now,
4: yep.
1: If you've lived in New York like I did, I'm long gone now, and you live in Florida, policing is better. Schools are either number one or two in the country. The infrastructure is better. The quality of life is better. The weather's better. I mean, everything's better. And you save a lot of money in taxes on top of everything else.
4: Well, we've been down there 3 years. We're just here temporarily, anticipating a birth of a grandchild. But just driving the roads here, it's just pathetic. driving everywhere in Florida, they're repairing old roads everywhere we go.
1: I just try to stay out of New York completely.
4: First off, you know, I wish I could, but my grandkids being born next month, so we gotta be.
1: Well, you gotta be there for your family. I understand that completely.
4: But first.
1: Understandable. By the way, they may, if you're working, they may want to tax you for the month that you're there.
4: Well, I'm actually retired as a New York State employee. I was a correction officer in New York, and she wants to pass some new things now to, and certain supplements we get in our retirement. So I'm not happy about that.
1: Yeah, well, look, all I can say is I've given everybody that I know in New York a warning, and I'm telling everybody what's going to happen. I saw the handwriting on the wall a long time ago. I planned my move for a long time. I'm now years down in Florida, and I just was the best thing I ever did. I don't know how else to say it. It's just, it is nicer in every way, every category you can think of.
4: Yep.
1: Anyway, what else is on your mind today?
4: 4 years straight with a balanced budget. But first off, with the de Blasio thing, actually, first off, my wife's been bugging me the whole time. Congratulations on your engagement to Ainsley. We absolutely love watching Ainsley in the morning, and it's awesome to see.
1: Yeah, I know. Everybody likes her better than me. I get it. I'm getting used to it now. It's okay. Oh. It's basically standard operating procedure.
4: But as also want.
1: I'm very lucky, very blessed, and we have a great relationship. I appreciate it.
4: I want to, as a man, I want to, it's awesome to see you reaffirm your relationship with our Lord and Savior, Jesus Christ. It's beautiful to see. But, on de Blasio.
1: Well, that's gotta be, to me, it's gotta be my top priority in life. It just is. It, you know, my faith gets stronger as I get older. So anyway, but I don't want to digress here.
4: But de Blasio, steered $1 billion to his wife. Where'd that go? How much went back to an NGO, which went to his campaign or to her personal pocket? But what I wanted to know was, any guy that eats pizza in New York with a knife and fork, don't trust him.
1: I'll never forget that moment. The only place you might get away with it is, remember Ray's, the original Ray's pizza? There's like a million knockoffs now. But the original Ray's was so big and thick that I could see some people maybe trying it there. But, you know, if you're a real New Yorker, you don't do it.
4: Well, I'll tell you, before I get to my point, as a New Yorker, that's one thing I do miss in Florida is real New York pizza and real New York bagels. Come on, you got to admit that.
1: I hate to tell you, there's great bagel places here and there's great pizza here. I promise you.
4: All right.
1: Where I live, there are a ton of great places. I like brick oven, thin crust pizza. That's my favorite now, but I don't eat it very much because I don't eat a lot of carbs. But
4: yeah, we actually,
1: anyway, when you get back here, we'll give you a list of good places to go.
4: Okay. How ironic do you find it? I mean, this is Communist Playbook 101. Just accuse the other side of what you are exactly doing. But they're accusing Trump of being the dictator, the fascist, the communist, this, that. But yet these Democrats, and you sit here and refer to the far left and the Democrats. I see no difference. They are communists through and through. They don't care about America. They don't care about the people. All they care about is power. And to sit here and point the finger at Trump this whole time when, they should be looking in a mirror. These people are true communists to sit here and vote for people, first off, that aren't citizens of our citizens, technically, but to vote anti-American people into Congress. What is this? What are we coming to?
1: Listen, all I can say is between now and this midterm election, I am going to expose just how radicalized this Democratic Party has become. So at least there's nobody that listens to the show that can say they didn't know. All I'm asking from this audience, I only have one request for the entire year, and that is commit in your heart, mind, and soul that you're going to vote this midterm election year. Jeff, got a roll. Appreciate the call. Let's go to Pennsylvania. Brad next, Sean Hannity Show. What's up, Brad? How are you?
5: Hey, Sean. Thanks for taking my call. We love what you guys are doing.
1: Thanks, my friend. What's going on?
5: Well, I drive a truck, and I didn't get to see the de Blasio interview, but I heard it on the radio, and he's definitely out there. I know you had a hard time pinning him down. He didn't want to answer those questions.
1: I finally got the answer out of him, but, I mean, I had to – I'm not saying it's a hard job, but, I mean, I had to keep going there to get the answer that we needed, and, you know, he said he'd vote for this lady. Now, you know, I can go over, you know, all of the different positions again, but, you know, this woman's, you know, called for the government to seize means of production, private property, people's homes, you know, wants to abolish police completely, abolish, America's prisons completely, abolish borders completely. She doesn't want anyone deported, not even criminal illegals convicted of rape and murder. I mean, how could you ever vote for that kind of person? And frankly, I was shocked that de Blasio said he would vote for that person when I finally got an answer.
5: Yes, that's beyond me. Hey, I know you're running short on time, so let me get to my point. Are you familiar with the Communist Manifesto?
1: Yeah, of course.
5: Yeah, okay, because I was going to say you guys might want to find somebody that's well-versed in it and have them on there because it is some mind-blowing stuff. Just like one of the things that comes to mind is if they try to push communism off on us, we will reject it. But if they feed us small bites and call it socialism, we'll gobble it up, and that's what's happening. It says that we will fall like a ripe grapefruit into their palms. It says they will take us from the inside without firing a shot. You know, this has been going on for decades.
1: Listen, if you look at the similarities between the promises that have been made over and over and over again about collectivism, statism, communism, socialism, it all starts out sounding great. Everything's gonna be free. And why people put their faith, hope, trust in government in the first place, I don't know. Government schools are a disaster. The Social Security lockbox has been raided. Obamacare is 300% more, and millions lost their doctor and their plans. And people look to the government. Somehow they think that this Green New Deal will create this womb to tomb, cradle to grave society. So for those that believe it, it's kind of the responsibility is on our shoulders to make sure that they understand what they're voting for. And from now until Election Day, I'm telling you right now, this will be a topic every day on every show because people need to know how crazy these people are. The one good thing that's happening here is if there are moderate Democrats or mainstream Democrats, and that might be a bit of a contradiction, they are so afraid of the radicals that kind of run this party. They're so afraid of them that they won't even speak up against them. That's why Chuck Schumer's, his political career is over. Hakeem Jeffries' career is over. They just don't know it yet. Brad, appreciate you. Thank you. Len in Texas. Len, how are you? Glad you called. God bless Texas.
6: God bless Texas, Sean. I can't believe I'm actually talking to you. You hear me okay?
1: I hear you great. What's going on?
6: Oh, you know, I had a comment. And I wanted to see what you think about it. But these Republicans that are blocking the SAVE Act, I'm not a conspiracy theorist, but it sure to me sounds like they are conspiring or colluding with the enemy.
1: Well, it doesn't make sense is what you're saying. It's an 85% issue, and it's very simple. All we're asking for is proof of citizenship and voter ID. Now, I want a lot of other integrity measures also adopted. Why every Republican doesn't support that is incomprehensible to me. I understand why Democrats may not want it, but they don't want any election integrity efforts. They don't want signature verification, chain of custody controls, updated voter rolls. I don't even think they want partisan observers in every precinct while voting goes on and while the vote counting takes place. I don't think they want any of that. You know, why is that? I can only think, you know, they have nefarious intentions. What do you think?
6: What else can you think? I mean, it's ridiculous.
1: All right, man. Appreciate the call. Thanks for being with us. 800-941-SHAWN if you want to be a part of the program. All right, it is the 25th anniversary year of 9/11/01. Can you believe that? 25 years. Now, thanks to our friends at the Tunnel to Towers Foundation, they have now embarked on what is the most comprehensive commemoration in its history. It's one that honors the past. It serves those people still in need today. Also, they are committed to educating generations of tomorrow. Now, at the heart of this new effort is their Steel Across America. It's a nationwide campaign, and they are transporting a 24-foot steel beam recovered at the World Trade Center to communities all across the U.S. And from May through September, this powerful symbol of reverence, resilience, will visit landmark locations, sporting events, town squares, creating moments of connection for those who lived through 9/11. And also they have educational opportunities for those too young to remember. There's a whole generation, they weren't even alive when 9/11 happened. Now, this journey represents more than a remembrance. It is a bridge between generations and a reminder that the spirit of service embodied by the FDNY and firefighter Steven Siller, remember, he lost his life that day. Frank Siller, you know, runs the Tunnel to Towers Foundation. He's its creator. And this guy is, he's just like an energizer bunny, never stops. You know, he wants to help every single person in need, every first responder, everybody that needs help. Anyway, you can help as well. Maybe you can donate land or a car, maybe one big donation, or, you know, go along with their program. If you can give up two Starbucks every month, well, then you can donate $11 a month and just go to their website, the letter T, the number two, the letter T dot org, the letter T, the number two, the letter T.org for the Tunnel to Towers Foundation.
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0: 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Heads up on Rosedale, 95 northbound. Two right lanes are blocked for a vehicle fire just before the Beltway. Traffic is jammed from 895. Getting to the Harbor Tunnel on 895, very slow from the Route 2 spur to the tunnel. At the Fort McHenry Tunnel, 95 northbound is stop and go from Russell Street to the Fort McHenry. And if you headed down the ocean on Route 50, the eastbound side is jammed up between 450 and the Bay Bridge. 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
1: A shocking number of doctors, nurses, and others in the medical profession are posting online messages threatening to injure conservatives. And in many cases, they're hoping conservatives suffer violent injuries. A labor and delivery nurse at Baptist Health Boca Raton in Florida posted a video hoping Press Secretary Caroline Leavitt suffers medical complications during childbirth. In New York City, a pair of detectives were manhandled and denied treatment at NYC Langone Hospital in the Cobble Hill section of Brooklyn. The medical team thought the detectives worked for ICE. The hospital apologized, but former Mayor Eric Adams said it was a total moral collapse, and apologies are simply not good enough. Those working in hospitals swear an oath to care for their patients. Clearly, that oath has been violated. And now we have to wonder just how many patients were either denied treatment or given inadequate treatment simply because of their conservative political beliefs. I'm Todd Stearns.
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0: right, that's going to wrap things up for today. Hannity tonight, 9 Eastern on the Fox News Channel. Set your DVR. Newt Gingrich, Charles Payne, Reince Priebus. Also, Noah Tishby will join us. Kellyanne Conway, Joe Concha. All coming up tonight at 9. Set your DVR. See you tonight. Back heat. Well, actually, we'll be at Mount Rushmore tomorrow. Hope you'll tune in. We're doing radio and TV from there. It's going to be fun. Anyway, we'll from South Dakota tomorrow. We'll see you then. Thanks for being with us. Thank you for making this show possible.
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0: Vesselant News. I'm Keith Peters in Washington. Americans' opinions on the country vary ahead of its landmark anniversary. Correspondent Haya Panjwani reports.
1: But some U.S. citizens, like 26-year-old auto technician Joseph Fuque Barreno in Topeka, Kansas, are optimistic about the future of America.
2: Some things are going to happen we're not going to like, but that's what makes us awesome, is our resilience and ability to adapt and keep on pushing through and pursuing unity through laughter.
1: Others, like 83-year-old Air Force veteran who served in Vietnam, Leo LeClaire, in Tilton, New Hampshire, say they aren't happy with the state of the country.
3: And I think because of the issues that our Congress and President have made this all personal about them and not about our country, I don't feel very good about the 250th.
1: I'm Haya Panjwani.
0: Meanwhile, New York City is bracing for an action-packed weekend full of 4th of July events. Correspondent Laura Winters reports.
4: Law enforcement in the nation's largest city on high alert.
5: There are no known specific or credible threats to this year's celebrations.
4: New York City Police Commissioner Jessica Tisch says the harbor will be loaded with boats and tall ships as part of the America 250 celebration. And then there's the annual Macy's 4th of July fireworks, which draws thousands of people.
5: Our Intelligence Division, our Joint Terrorism Task Force, and our counterterrorism teams continue to monitor every possible lead, both domestic and international, in real time.
4: Laura Winters reporting.
0: A former Olympian was indicted Thursday on a felony charge in what President Trump has called vandalism of the reflecting pool. David Hearn is a former Olympic canoe racer who was indicted on a single count of property destruction in Washington, D.C. court. On Wall Street, the Dow up by 594 points. This is SRN News.
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0: America's megachurches are thriving.
7: A new study from the Hartford Institute for Religion Research finds there are about 1,850 megachurches in this country, and they see a total of about 10 million people on any given Sunday. That amounts to almost 20% of all Protestant churchgoers. The report also finds that two-thirds of America's biggest houses of worship say attendance now exceeds pre-pandemic levels, and the vast majority report their congregations are thriving and optimistic. Michael Harris. Harrington reporting.
0: The Supreme Court's decision to uphold state laws barring boys from playing against girls in school sports will sit well with most Americans. A recent AP NORC poll found that 6 in 10 adults strongly or somewhat favor keeping males off of female sports teams in both public schools and colleges. More than 24 Republican-led states have adopted transgender sports bans. This is SRN News. Here's the Wall Street Business Report.
8: The U.S. economy saw job creation cool a bit heading into the summer. PNC Chief Economist Gus Fouché says that 57,000 jobs created last month was less than expected.
9: You know, this isn't terribly surprising. Growth in the labor force is weak. We just don't have as many people available out there to work.
8: The unemployment rate, however, dropped to 4.2%. Alex Vega has the latest on mortgage rates.
10: Mortgage buyer Freddie Mac says the average rate on a 30-year mortgage fell this week to 6.43%. That's the lowest it's been in 7 weeks. The average rate has been hovering around 6.5% going back to mid-May. The trend has contributed to sluggish home sales this year. I'm Alex Vega.
8: Tesla car sales jumped over the past 3 months, and a possible sign the worst of the boycotts against Elon Musk are over. At the close on Wall Street, the Dow was up by 594 points. For the Wall Street Business Report, I'm Bob Agnew.
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12: 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In Joppa, on 95 northbound, traffic is slow from Mountain Road to 24. On the Beltway, Interloop in Catonsville, stop and go between Frederick Road and Security Boulevard. Interloop of the Beltway in Towson is slow from Charles Street to Perrin Parkway. And on the outer loop of the Beltway in Lockhart, disabled vehicle has been cleared after Liberty Road, but the traffic is still slow from Reisterstown Road. 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
13: From the Fox 45 Weather Authority team, I'm meteorologist Justin Chambers. The heat and humidity continue. Even overnight, our temperatures will not drop too much. It's going to be a warm and muggy evening. We'll start that way Friday morning as well. More heat and humidity, extreme heat warnings all the way through Saturday. Highs in the triple digits on Friday and Saturday, tracking some severe thunderstorms potentially on Saturday afternoon. From the Fox 45 Weather Authority, I'm meteorologist Justin Chambers for Talk Radio 680 WCBM.
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18: 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I'm Derek Johnson, and we are joined today by Paresh and Shamik Shah. And every day there's a new investment story that's grabbing headlines, whether it's artificial intelligence, maybe a hot stock, or a company going public that everyone needs to own, or you get caught up in kind of all the news and headlines that are coming out. But if you are retired or maybe getting close to retiring, chasing hype with serious money that you need in retirement, it can be one of the fastest ways to make a very expensive mistake. And if you've worked hard to build real retirement savings, that's not a time that you want to let headlines drive your decisions. So Paresh, thanks for joining us today. Shamik, thank you to you as well. And again, if you want to call the team here, 410-266-1120, why do so many confident, successful people maybe still get pulled in when the media starts buzzing about the next big investment opportunity?
19: Thanks for, Derek, for having us here, you know. Even successful people aren't immune to emotion. I mean, after all, we're human beings, you know, we are emotional creatures. And when media, headlines, social conversations all start pointing to the next big opportunity, it kind of creates a very powerful sense of, you know, something is happening and, you know, we all want to be a part of something exciting and you know, like say, for example, yeah, you know, when a championship game is happening and the entire region kind of starts getting involved. The media starts getting involved. There's YouTube, this, that. So these are some of the things that everyone wants to be a part of, you know, participating and winning. And therefore, it's easy to get pulled into this thing. The other part of all of this is the fear of missing out. And people feel pressure so that they're not left behind. And you, simple thing, you go to a party and, you know, someone talks about how 6 months ago he bought one of those hot stocks and today it has gone up 40% in price. And everyone around is looking like, okay, we got left out kind of thing. So next time there's a discussion on a hot stock, they too want to participate in it. But it's not always appropriate, because something is getting attention doesn't mean it fits into every person's goals, timeline, or risk tolerance. That's why disciplined investing separates confident decisions from costly ones.
20: Well, and when you sit down with someone who's put together serious savings, they've done everything right, what is the first thing that you want them to ask before they act on something that is suddenly getting a lot of buzz?
21: Yeah, that's a very pertinent question, Derek. The first question that I would want them to ask is, how does this fit into my overall retirement plan? When something starts generating a lot of buzz, whether it's an investment trend, a new tax strategy, a private equity opportunity, or a financial product, it's easy to focus on the potential upside and overlook how it affects the rest of your financial picture. What may be appropriate for one person can be completely inappropriate for another, depending on their goals, risk tolerance, income needs, taxes, and timeline. Another thing that I would encourage people to ask, I mean, built into all this, is what are the risks, trade-offs, and unintended consequences? Often the excitement around a new idea highlights the benefits while minimizing the potential downsides. For someone who has spent decades building significant savings, preserving flexibility and avoiding major mistakes can be just as important as pursuing new opportunities. A thoughtful evaluation helps ensure decisions are driven by long-term objectives rather than short-term headlines. Paresh, this sounds familiar.
19: You're absolutely correct, Shamik. You know, I had a couple come down to me and they had a certain amount of money and they were referred to me by another couple, and another couple had told them about how I had worked with them and how I'd done well for them. And these couple came in and they said they also felt that their retirement would be taken care of. But their financial picture was completely different from these person's financial picture. And they had only looked at some of the good things that were happening. So they came in like talking about some of the tech stocks in their portfolio that had gone up and how they want to be very tech dependent, but at the same time they want guidance. So there was no overall focus on the plan versus getting that short-term kick out of returns. And they expected me to deliver that, which we really don't. You know, what we work on is plans. And so kind of was not a good fit, but eventually after a couple of meetings, they understood where they were going wrong. Fortunately, they did become clients and are there for a pretty long time. But this hot news kind of thing is can be very detrimental to your overall plan.
20: So don't fall for the crazy headlines that are coming out. Just talk to Paresh and Shamik yourself, 410-266-1120, and you can get started on your retirement plan. That is 410-266-1120, and more Safe Retirement Solutions after this.
22: 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At the Harbor Tunnel, 895 northbound is stop and go from Frank First Avenue to the Harbor Tunnel. At the Fort McHenry Tunnel, you'll find 95 northbound slow between Canton Avenue and the tunnel. On the Beltway Inner Loop in Catonsville, it's jammed up between Frederick Road and Security Boulevard. Outer loop of the Beltway in Lockhart, disabled vehicle has been cleared after Liberty Road, but the traffic is still slow from Reisterstown Road. 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
20: 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Phone number to call is 410-266-1120. And we're going to be talking about here a lot about what your financial advisor should be doing for you. So if you feel like some of these things are opportunities that are going missed for you, that's an opportunity to contact the team, 410-266-1120. And a good financial advisor, it obviously helps you reach your retirement goals. And this isn't just a situation of a poor advisor maybe not getting to those things or holding you back. I would almost say the wrong financial advice is actually worse than going at it alone. Paresh, Shamik, do you guys think that's fair to say?
19: Derek, I actually have a counter question for you. I mean, if you end up having some kind of health challenge and you end up having a misdiagnosis, is it worse than not treating it at all?
20: Yeah. I mean, if they say, hey, you need surgery on your left knee and they give me surgery and then they go, oh, wait, it was your right knee. That's going to be a lot worse for me, right?
19: Yeah. And even treatments, you know, we've had so many cases where there was a misdiagnosis, wrong medicine was given, and then reversing that whole course of action became a long, long, arduous process. And that can be the same thing when it comes to your money. Households working with advisors tend to achieve stronger retirement outcomes and highly sustainable income. But the flip is just as important. Poor advice isn't neutral. It can hurt you. bad recommendations, conflicts of interest, or dated strategies can lead to higher fees, unnecessary, even delays in your retirement or delay your long-term goal altogether. So yes, bad advice can be worse than no advice at all. And it also is, in a way, when you've got wrong advice, I mean, you go to a professional, you land up there and you believe that that person is going to give you good advice, because you don't just walk in, you come in recommended, or somehow or the other you've done your research about that person and that's why you're working with him. So you have that faith, and that can lead to things not going correctly. So the real value of a great advisor, it just isn't picking investment. It's guiding behavior, avoiding costly mistakes, and keeping you aligned with your long-term retirement plan.
20: Yeah, and this is kind of a generic question, but there's a lot of ways to go with this. How can people tell if their advisor just isn't right for them?
21: Yeah, I think one sign can be if a relationship feels more transactional than advisory. I think trusting somebody with your money is very, very personal, and it should feel like the right fit. I mean, if your advisor only talks about investments and rarely discusses things like income planning, taxes, healthcare costs, estate planning, or your broader goals, there may be gaps in the guidance you're receiving. Another red flag could be if you don't understand the recommendations being made or feel uncomfortable asking questions. A good advisor should educate, communicate clearly, and help you understand the reasoning behind important decisions. Another great indicator is whether your plan is being reviewed and updated regularly. 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Ultimately, the right advisor should help you feel informed, understood, and confident that all the key pieces of your financial life are being coordinated, not just your investment portfolio.
20: The number to call if you want to see if Paresh and Shamik are a good fit for you is 410-266-1120. That is 410-266-1120. And there's certainly a lot to consider here, especially when it comes to financial planning for retirement. You want to get this right because you only get one retirement. So is there a specific issue that you find is often overlooked by maybe the typical broker or advisor?
19: One area I often see overlooked in retirement planning, many advisors do an excellent job helping clients accumulate assets, but retirement is about much more than just growing a portfolio. It's about turning those assets into a sustainable stream of income. You hear the words carefully, I'm talking about sustainable stream of income. So it's a stream of income that should go right and live, should be there for you as long as you are alive. And questions like where that income will come from, which account should be tapped first, how taxes affect withdrawals, how to manage market volatility during retirement often don't receive enough attention. So another commonly overlooked area is tax planning. Many retirees have substantial assets in tax-deferred accounts, yet there may be little discussion about how future withdrawals, required minimum distribution, Social Security taxes, or Medicare premiums could affect their overall financial picture. The most effective retirement plans tend to coordinate investment management, income planning, and tax efficiency. When one of the areas is overlooked, it can create challenges. And these challenges don't become apparent until years later. Like, say, for example, Derek, Shamik and I had a client come in, and all they were talking about, because they'd heard it on radio and because they'd heard it in some YouTube podcast, Roth conversion is the best thing in town. But when I carefully examined the Roth conversion, we found that if they did Roth conversion because of all their other income, their Medicaid premium would also shoot up substantially. So was this a right strategy to do it? How would it work? All of that needed to be judged correctly. That's the overall picture that needs to be addressed, Eric.
20: Yeah. And if you want to address that picture with Paresh and Shamik, 410-266-1120. There's a lot to go over here. The complexities of investing, of taxes, retirement planning. It can be difficult to know. I think if your advisor is doing all of those things and doing a good job, I guess this is where a second opinion comes into play. But is there an easy way to kind of figure this stuff out?
21: Yeah, I mean, honestly, there isn't one single scorecard, but there is a simple way to think about it. If your advisor is doing a good job, you should have clarity, confidence, and a plan that connects all the pieces of your financial life. One of the easiest ways to test that is, do I fully understand where I'm headed and how we're getting there and why? If the answer is no, well, that's worth paying attention to. One of the most practical steps someone can take if they feel like they don't have that clarity or they don't have that plan is to get a second opinion. This isn't about replacing your advisor. It's just about getting a fresh set of eyes. Just like you would with a doctor or an attorney, a second opinion can either confirm you're on the right track or uncover gaps you didn't realize were there. It can highlight things like unnecessary fees, missed tax strategies, or whether your current plan still fits your life today, not the life you had 5 or 10 years ago. And here's the key. If both options line up, you gain confidence. And if they don't, now you can ask better questions and make more informed decisions. At the end of the day, it's your retirement. You want to feel certain that the advice you're getting is helping you move forward, not holding you back.
20: So if you want to talk more about this and see if your current financial advisor, you know, is doing everything that you need for your plan and you want to get that second opinion, that's a great reason to call 410-266-1120. Or maybe you don't have a financial advisor and you want to talk to Paresh and Shamik about getting your plan in order. Because again, you only retire once, but Paresh and Shamik do this all the time. So this is an opportunity to talk to them. 410-266-1120 is the phone number to call. You can set up a visit. You can talk more about what your plans are for retirement, go over some of the different things in what could make your plan. That is 410-266-1120. We're going to continue on here because the fees and costs of working with a broker or an advisor, you know, those fees can

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2: 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At the Harbor Tunnel, 895 northbound is stop and go from Frank First Avenue to the Harbor Tunnel. At the Fort McHenry Tunnel, 95 northbound is slow from Canton Avenue to the Fort McHenry. On the BW Parkway, southbound at Jessup, you'll find it slow between 175 and 198. And if you headed over the Bay Bridge, eastbound Route 50 is jammed up from Jennifer Road to the Bay Bridge. 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

0: I'm Keith Peters in Washington. The FBI has asked its field offices across the country to dedicate more than 200 staffers to its investigation of the 2020 election in Georgia's Fulton County. A memo obtained Thursday by the Associated Press calls for the FBI to surge 260 investigative analysts and staff operations specialists to the effort. The memo describes it as a priority investigation. The Vatican has responded aggressively to a traditionalist society that consecrated bishops without the Pope's consent. The Vatican on Thursday declared that the Society of St. Pius X had formally broken with the Catholic Church, and it excommunicated its bishops. On Wall Street, the Dow up by 594 points. More details at srnnews.com.
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2: From the Fox 45 Weather Authority team, I'm meteorologist Justin Chambers. The heat and humidity continue. Even overnight, our temperatures will not drop too much. It's going to be a warm and muggy evening. We'll start that way Friday morning as well. More heat and humidity, extreme heat warnings all the way through Saturday. Highs in the triple digits on Friday and Saturday. Tracking some severe thunderstorms potentially on Saturday afternoon. From the Fox 45 Weather Authority, I'm meteorologist Justin Chambers for Talk Radio 680 WCBM.
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4: 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Derek Johnson with you and Paresh and Shamik Shah. If you want to contact them, the number to call is 410-266-1120. Over the years, even small amounts of fees and expenses, those add up over time in the same way that inflation can, and that can eat away a portion of your retirement savings. So imagine losing money simply because of hidden costs that do add up over time. Paresh, Shamik, how can people get a better handle on what they're paying for the advice that they're receiving and knowing if, you know, because I don't think there's a problem with fees. You know, when I go to the movie theater, I pay a fee to get to watch the movie. When I go to the amusement park, I pay a fee to get to ride the rides. It's just you want to know what you're getting and understand all that's adding in. So I guess, how can people get a better understanding of what they are paying for?
5: You know, sometimes the best way to connect two points is a straight line, right, Derek? Mm-hmm. So if that is the case, the simplest and the most overlooked way to get a better handle on what you're paying, you just ask your advisor directly. It sounds basic, but it can be incredibly revealing. A good advisor should be able to sit down with you and clearly explain in plain English how much you're paying, exactly what you're getting in return, and whether that's investment management, tax planning, income planning, or ongoing advice. If that conversation feels uncomfortable, that's actually your answer. It's a warning sign. If you're advisor hesitates, gets vague, or tries to change the subject when you ask about fees, you know. Transparency should be the baseline, not something you have to chase. You're trusting someone with your life savings. There should be no problem walking you through the numbers. And here's a big one. If you ever hear, don't worry about the fees, it's all about the returns, that, in my opinion, is a big red flag. Derek, being fiduciaries ourselves, I'm a certified financial planner, so I'm a fiduciary. It's my responsibility to not only be, when I sit with clients, to be sitting on their side and helping them select the best products, but I also have to ensure that there is cost optimization and my fees and every fee involved is pretty clearly laid out to them. The goal isn't to pay the lowest fees. It's to understand what you're paying and make sure you're getting real value for it.
4: 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And every investment does come with risk, and that can make people uneasy, obviously. So how can people be
6: this
4: sure
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4: their advisor
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4: giving them advice that matches what their level of comfort and risk might be?
7: Yeah, so one of the best ways to tell is to look at how your advisor discusses risk. I always go back to this example, but you want to know where you're starting and where you're going. If an advisor is not taking those into account when discussing risk, then I think that is, again, a big red flag. A good advisor shouldn't start with investments. They should start with you, understanding your goals, time horizon, income needs, past experience with market downturns, and how much volatility you're truly comfortable accepting. If your portfolio is causing you to lose sleep during market swing, that's often a sign that the strategy may not be aligned with your personal comfort level. It's not getting you to where you need to go. It's also important to ask your advisor how risk is being measured and managed. They should be able to clearly explain what could happen in different market environments, how your portfolio might react, and how that fits into that overall retirement plan. Risk isn't just about chasing returns. It's about making sure your investment strategy supports your goals and allows you to stay disciplined during the challenging period. Best portfolio is not necessarily the one with the highest expected return. It's the one that you can realistically stick with and stomach through different market conditions.
4: And again, if you want to call the team here, 410-266-1120, call 410-266-1120. And I think this all just comes down to trust and getting to know your advisor and understanding everything that's in there. And that is the beauty of a team like Paresh and Shamik. Like Paresh was saying earlier too, just ask a question and they'll gladly tell you about it. So 410-266-1120. And that's kind of the rub here. Everybody's hoping that the advice they receive is truly beneficial for them. So what are ways that, you know, people can ensure that their financial advisor is genuinely looking out for their best interest?
5: Eric, that's such an important question, because at the end of the day, this really comes down to trust. One of the first things to look for is whether your advisor operates under a fiduciary duty. That simply means that they're legally and ethically required to put your interests ahead of their own. Not all advisors are held to that standard, and that difference matters, because without it, recommendations can sometimes be influenced by commissions or incentive instead of what's truly best for you. I make it very clear to everybody. I'm a certified financial planner. I'm bound by the CFP charter, which puts me in the position of a fiduciary, and it puts our firm in a fiduciary role for all the clients we work with. Another sign is transparency. A good advisor should be open about how they're getting paid. At the end of the day, Derek, I'm very clear in telling all my clients that, hey, this is not a pro bono operation. This is a for-profit operation. And I am exchanging value of advice for getting earnings and putting food on my own table. So, if we explain these things clearly, if we show the client where exactly we are getting what we are getting, I don't see any challenge. I think the trust comes very easily, and therefore the client can then proceed on to work with someone who works in their best interest. And the last thing I'll say is that, is the advisor taking time to understand your goals, your family, what matters to you? Or are they just recommending products? Do they come into the first meeting just with all guns blazing, you know, get this thing? Or versus, are they taking the time to understand exactly what they need? Are they long-term partners? So these are some of the things that you need to understand to make sure that the advisor is genuinely looking out for you.
4: Yep. And if you have questions about that, or you would like maybe even a list of questions, ask your advisor, or you don't think that you're getting the best possible work, that's a great opportunity to call Paresh and Shamik, 410-266-1120. That is 410-266-1120. 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
8: 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In Joppa, 95 northbound is slow from Mountain Road to 24. In the loop of the Beltway in Catonsville is stop and go from Baltimore National Pike to Security Boulevard. In 97 northbound at Crane Highway, two left lanes are blocked for a crash. Traffic is crawling from 32. 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
6: 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Derek Johnson with Paresh Shah and Shamik Shah. The phone number to call if you have a specific question, 410-266-1120. That is 410-266-1120. And for any of our questions here, if you want more specifics, because there are certain things in some of these questions we don't know. What is your age? What's your financial situation? Just a lot to kind of get to. So would recommend calling that number and getting more of the specifics. 410-266-1120. Okay, here's our first question from Tara in New York City. I just found out I will be receiving about $100,000 from a life insurance policy after my grandpa passed away. I'm stunned by the amount because I really didn't expect it. So I have two questions. One, what should I consider doing with this money? And two, I really want to be able to do something like this for my own grandkids one day. So what are ways that I could make this happen?
7: Well, great question. Take a deep breath. This is a gift, but it also comes at an emotional time. So the goal is to make thoughtful decisions, not rushed ones. Your first question is, what should you do with the $100,000? A simple framework would be pause, protect, and then plan. Don't feel the pressure to act immediately. Take your time before making the big decisions. So first, you may want to stabilize your foundation. If you have any high interest debt paid off, clarify your goals. Are you saving for a home, retirement, flexibility in your career? And then invest with intention to make sure that all of those things are taken care of. You know, at the end of the day, when you take care of that money carefully, when you become a good steward of that money, you're honoring the legacy of your granddad. For the second question, how do you someday do this for your own grandkid? You don't have to wait. You can build intentionally over time for this. Consistent gifting over time, you know, you give money each year to the next generation without triggering taxes. You can do 529 education plans. You can set up trusts. You can have a life policy in which your grandkids are the beneficiaries, just like your granddad did. So the goal is not, it's not about just having that gift at the end. That gift at the end is the result of years and years of work behind the planning. Tara, if I were to sum it up in one line, use this moment not just to improve your own financial life, but to start thinking like your grandfather did about the impact you can have on the next generation.
6: All right, our next question comes from Jack in Baltimore. If we have a good amount of life insurance, about $800,000 in a 401k, and a long-term care policy already set up, should we be okay for retirement?
8: Jack, I would say that this is a great start. These are all positive pieces of a retirement plan. But by themselves, they don't necessarily tell us whether you're fully prepared for retirement. I mean, life insurance, a 401k, and long-term care coverage each serve different purposes. But the bigger question is how those pieces fit together with your income needs, social security benefits, healthcare expenses, taxes, investment strategy, and the lifestyle that you want to maintain throughout retirement. For example, an $800,000 retirement account may be enough for one household and not for another, depending on spending needs, retirement age, longevity, and other income sources. That's why I encourage people to look beyond account balances and products to focus on building a comprehensive retirement income plan. The real question isn't, do I have these pieces? It's, will my resources generate the income I need for as long as I need it, while accounting for taxes, inflation, healthcare costs, and life's unexpected events? I mean, the whole point of retirement is to replace that paycheck that you get. This is where a comprehensive review can provide meaningful clarity as to whether or not you are properly covered. Paresh, do you have any thoughts?
7: I think you hit all the points very correctly. Like I tell everybody who comes to me for the first time, the goal is to create a plan, not do a hit or miss.
6: Yeah, and Jack, I think there's some things that this would be a great one to call Paresh and Shamik, 410-266-1120, because, you know, what is your current health standing? Do you or your significant other, if I'm assuming so, because the question said we, do you have any health things, or is there anything genetic that you're worried about? Because, you know, if everything's a clean bill of health versus if there's something you see on the horizon, maybe there could be different answers to some of those things as well. So 410-266-1120 is the phone number to call. All right, this next one from Jeff in Towson. I'm 56 right now, and I really want to have $1 million saved before I retirement. I'm doing a really good job saving into my 401k, but I can't ever seem to get very much set aside in cash. How can I do a better job building up my emergency fund?
7: Well, Jeff, first off, you're actually doing something right, really right. You're disciplined with your 401k, and that's huge. The challenge you're running into is very common. You're great at long-term savings, but short-term cash feels harder to build. Your emergency fund should not feel like it's competing with your retirement. It's just protecting it. So start small. Take small steps and start putting them aside. Treat it like a 401k. That means start putting small money aside automatically. Stop waiting for that extra money and just create separation. Redirect instead of finding money. And don't sacrifice 401k, but balance it. At 56, you shouldn't stop retirement savings, especially if you're getting a match. But if cash is consistently zero, consider slightly adjusting everything. The goal is balance. Liquidity plus growth working together. Jeff, simply speaking, you've already proven you can save. You just need to redirect a small portion of that discipline towards cash. Start small, automate it, treat your emergency fund like a bill, and over time it builds faster than you think. Jeff, we've repeatedly done this for clients where they've come in with everything and are gasping for breath because of liquidity crisis, and just making minor tweaks takes care of it.
6: Yeah, okay. I would also say for this to you, Jeff, you know, are you saving up to $1 million because you just think it sounds like a cool number? Or do you have a plan that you know you need the $1 million? And that might be a good opportunity to call Paresh and Shamik at 410-266-1120, because you might call them and they might tell you you've won the game and that, You don't need $1 million. Maybe you need less than that to retire, or maybe you need even more than that to retire. So 410-266-1120. Okay, last question comes from Brent in Dundalk. I'm getting remarried later this year. I have two sons, and my fiance has four kids from her first marriage. I don't want to hurt their feelings, but I'm not going to split up my estate six ways. I want my money and my estate to go to the boys, like we've always planned. But to keep the peace, would it make sense to get a separate life insurance policy so her kids can get something after I'm gone too?
8: This is a very common concern in blended families. I mean, the challenge is balancing your desire to provide for your spouse, honor commitments to your own children, and avoid creating unintended conflict later. Life insurance can sometimes be an effective tool because it allows you to create a separate pool of assets that can pass directly to specific beneficiaries without requiring you to change the distribution of your core estate. In some situations, that can help address fairness concerns without altering long-standing estate intentions. That said, the biggest issue is making sure your wishes are clearly documented and coordinated. Remarriage can affect wills, trusts, beneficiary designations, retirement accounts, and other estate planning documents. Before making any decisions, it's important to first know what you want, and then it's important to work with a qualified estate planning attorney to ensure your plan reflects your intentions and complies with applicable laws. The goal is to create a plan that is clear, intentional, and minimizes the likelihoods of misunderstandings or disputes later on.
6: Paresh, I'd imagine this is where communication and having the family, I mean, the family can be a part of the estate planning too. It comes key. So what do you typically see with some of these legacy plans in terms of communication and how important that is?
7: And, you know, what we like to talk about is doing a family meeting, a place where everybody comes together and talks about different things. End of the day, it is about the person whose money it is. They want their money to go to whom they want it to go to. But it's also important that others who are involved understand what's going on. So I think planning around that and ensuring everyone's feelings are taken care of is important so that when you're not there, afterwards everyone can live harmoniously.
6: Well, the number to call if you want to talk more about these questions or this sparked a question of your own is 410-266-1120. You can have a conversation with Paresh, Shamik, and you can turn that into a visit, and then you can turn that visit into getting your financial plan, having them get to know you, you getting to know them, seeing if it's a good fit, and then you're off and running from there. 410-266-1120, or go to SafeRetirementSolutions.com. That is 410-266-1120. Well, Paresh, Shamik, thank you guys so much for the time as always, and have a wonderful rest of your week.
7: Thank you,
8: Derek. Same to you.
9: Any references to protection, safety, or lifetime income generally refer to fixed insurance products, never securities or investments. Insurance guarantees are backed by the financial strength and claims paying abilities of the issuing carrier. This radio show is intended for informational purposes only. It is not intended to be used as a sole basis for financial decisions, nor should it be construed as advice designed to meet the particular needs of an individual situation.

0: KSR News. I'm Keith Peters in Washington. The Trump administration proposes a new rule to keep hospitals from charging markups on discounted drugs for Medicare patients. More from correspondent Bernie Bennett.
1: The administration says this could save consumers $1.1 billion next year. The rule would apply to hospitals that serve low-income patients under what's known as the 340B program, which lets hospitals buy outpatient prescription drugs at discounted prices. But in many cases, hospitals can bill insurance at rates that exceed those costs, allowing hospitals to keep the difference and resulting in higher costs to patients. Under the proposed rule, the Centers for Medicare and Medicaid Services would change the formula for what hospitals participating in the program can get reimbursed in an effort to cut costs for patients. Bernie Bennett in Washington.
0: A Russian drone and missile attack on Kyiv in Ukraine causes many casualties in the capital city.
2: At least 13 people have died, with scores more injured in Ukraine's capital after a large-scale Russian drone and missile attack. Rescue workers and equipment were deployed to handle the aftermath of the attack, while many residents took shelter at metro stations. Yuhor Kimenko, Ukraine's interior minister, said 20 residential buildings were severely damaged or partially destroyed by the strikes. Russia has intensified its attacks on Kyiv in recent weeks. The attacks come as Ukrainian drone attacks on Russian military sites and energy facilities has caused fuel shortages and disrupted supply lines inside of Russia. I'm Karen Shemas.
0: Iran's Joint Military Command has warned that all oil tankers moving through the Strait of Hormuz must use its approved routes or face a forceful response. On Wall Street, the Dow by 594 points, the Nasdaq dropped 207, the S&P unchanged. This is SRN News.
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0: California Evangelical Pastor Sam Rodriguez leads the National Hispanic Christian Leadership Conference, an organization representing over 42,000 churches nationwide. 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
4: On this 250th anniversary of our nation's founding, we gather to prayerfully declare the following. America is not done with God, and God is not done with America. So today we come together to rededicate America to you. With reverence and humility, we ask that justice flow in this land. Let justice roll like a stream as America defends the vulnerable, confronts injustice with courage, and ensures that fairness is applied to all.
0: Pastor Rodriguez notes that Hispanic congregations are the fastest growing evangelical group in America. This is SRN News. After a slump largely attributed to Elon Musk's political activities, Tesla sees a big jump in sales. More on the story from correspondent Jennifer King reporting.
5: Tesla appears to be recovering from backlash against Elon Musk and protests in Europe last year over his embrace of far-right political candidates. Sales surged for the second quarter in a row, up 25% over last year. The Austin, Texas company reports Q2 deliveries of 480,126 vehicles, beating analyst estimates. Sales are still down in the U.S., hurt by the elimination of a tax break for EVs that is keeping buyers away, but trade groups report the company saw big sales increases in Europe in May, especially in Germany, helped along by the introduction of cheaper models, a cut in leasing costs, and a surge of electric vehicle purchases amid rising fuel prices due to the Iran war.
0: More details at SRNnews.com. 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
7: From the Fox 45 Weather Authority team, I'm meteorologist Justin Chambers. The heat and humidity continue. Even overnight, our temperatures will not drop too much. It's going to be a warm and muggy evening. We'll start that way Friday morning as well. More heat and humidity, extreme heat warnings all the way through Saturday. Highs in the triple digits on Friday and Saturday. Tracking some severe thunderstorms potentially on Saturday afternoon. From the Fox 45 Weather Authority, I'm meteorologist Justin Chambers for Talk Radio 680 WCBM.
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1: It is the Alex Marlowe Show. I'm glad you're here. Shout out Jen Horn for filling in the last couple of days while I enjoyed the quintessential American city of Las Vegas, Nevada, with my beautiful wife for a couple of days. So we had some fun. And now we are back. And I just want to let you know, we've got some great podcasts out for you on the podcast feed. Please subscribe. I'm doing three original shows a week, which is almost as much content mathematically in terms of time as I'm doing on the live show, because those shows tend to be a touch longer. My guest this week, Laura Trump. I've got Jeff Landry from Louisiana, who's also Trump's envoy to Greenland. And he talks about how Trump does still have ambitions to go get Greenland. And he explains why he believes the people of Greenland want him to do so. I talked to Robert Davi, famed singer, raconteur, director, songwriter, someone who you have seen in a million movies, from the Die Hard movies to James Bond movie, all sorts of stuff. And then today I'm recording with Alan West, as well as some country artists with some hot chart-topping songs as well. So head over there if you want some more stuff. And I'm glad to be back. There's just tons of news. It was tough to stay away. I did do the thing that, if you have my particular, I would say, news junkie status, elite news junkie level, then there was no way to stay away from the news the last couple of days. But I'll just start with something big picture as we head in to America's 250th anniversary. I was looking at some stats on patriotism in the country and how there's a real sharp divide now in the country. And I do lament this. It is sad. We're seeing Gallup's latest data. This is from just a few weeks ago, that 53% of U.S. adults say they are extremely or very patriotic, which is the lowest number since they've started recording this data set, with a historical high of post 9/11 over 90%. But in the 80s, prior to 9/11 in 2001, it's been on a steady decline since then, but it's only coming from one side of the aisle, which is the Democrat side, where we're seeing from various polls that I looked at before the show, between 27 and 36% of Democrats consider themselves patriotic. Independents are roughly split. I sometimes wonder what independents' deals are. No offense, I understand people who are don't think the Republican Party is perfect, but understanding that the real threat to the country are the Democrats, and the Republicans are the only way at this time to stop the Democrats. Independents do not stop Democrats. So I'm always confused why people, so many people end up independent. I think that that simple maxim that I just laid out, I just don't think people have internalized that, which is a true reality. And as someone who's been a reluctant Republican now for 22 years, that's exactly why I've been that way. It's not that I've ever loved being a Republican. It's always that I saw them as the only hope to stop the Democrats, which are inching radically left by the minute. And then I saw part of the Gallup survey that really struck me as interesting, which is really the divide of patriotism. It skews older, which means younger people have much lower pride in our country. And I attribute that 100% to the university system. The university system is what's letting us down. And we are all subsidizing the university system on a constant basis with our tax dollars and through federal loan programs, which essentially serve as slush funds for the universities, which I've always described as slush funds for the Democrat Party. But it goes beyond that. It's actually indoctrinating our children to dislike our country. And this is very clear from the fact that it's not just our universities also, by the way, it's our public school system as well, who have not taught that America is an exceptional place for a very long time. And if they teach about America in a accurate sense at all, it's exceedingly rare, and you're probably going to Hillsdale or something like that. That is not even, or you're watching PragerU videos online. See, people are not learning the truth about our country and just the dynamism of our founders, their genius, the way they were able to overcome nearly impossible odds time and time again to get where we're going. And then we get to the 20th century, and then we save the planet twice from totalitarianism and using our military might. And then our innovation. I'm just thinking about, what are we the best at? Because I was thinking America is the best at a lot of stuff. But what are those things? I mean, of course, we got the largest economy. We're the most influential economically. We have the most military power, and we're able to project that power the furthest way possible. So we have just unmatched contributions to long periods of great power stability in the world, is largely thanks to America. and we do this without conquering other nations. We could go in, take Cuba right now. We go take Greenland right now. We can take anywhere we wanted right now, save for a couple places. But we choose not to do so because we feel like being prudent with that power is better for world stability and actually better for the American people. I think we're correct in that. We're, of course, the most innovative when it comes to technology, when it comes to entrepreneurship, when it comes to creating these high-impact ecosystems. And I'm thinking of places like Silicon Valley, like the tech, the biotech hubs in the Northeast, places that create unbelievable amounts of good for the world with the amount of product they're able to create, not just in terms of feeding an economy with jobs, but also with innovation that's going to increase people's longevity, is going to increase their health, medicines. So that's why the top companies all are here in the world. And if they're not here, they would like to be here. And so many of the breakout startups come from here. Our high education is good. Of course, we waste a lot of money on it in a lot of ways and a lot of indoctrination. But in the hard sciences is very good, and it produces a lot of essential research. And then, of course, the stuff that's near and dear to us at Breitbart, which is our soft power, our cultural influences. The fact that our music and our films, our sports, that's what people watch. So, and I also, as I've been noting quite frequently, is that we're effortlessly diverse at this point, where we have this ability to, I think, become a melting pot for some of the best parts of world culture. A lot of it comes here, and Americans love it. So contrary to popular opinion, it's not that we're a racist people, we're actually a particularly tolerant people. We're particularly welcoming of other cultures, and we are genuinely curious about them. And I think there's only really small pockets of the country, if any, I don't even know of any, that are actually reluctant to enjoying other cultures. We just don't like the idea of what is being foisted upon us via things like birthright citizenship. I'll give you my thoughts on that later. But the fact that we must import third world people to lower the wages of Americans to create all sorts of crime and chaos in our cities, and then those people don't assimilate. That's not good. But if you want to come and you want to enhance America, we've always been extremely tolerant of those people. There's, of course, issues that we've got. We've got the weakest border on earth. Our legal system definitely is not one of the best. And our school system is increasingly getting worse and worse. So there are some places where we do need to work on things, and we will work on things. But overall, this is the spot to be. And if there's any evidence of that, you need look no further than what's going on in Europe this summer, where people are dying of heat stroke, and then other people are trying to go into the waters because they're so hot, even though they can't swim, and then they're drowning in the water. So it just think about the fact that we obsess over such minutia, men and women's sports. I saw a headline, I think it was in the USA Today, someone writing an opinion about how their child is barred from competing in sports because of the latest Supreme Court decision from earlier in the week, suggesting that states can ban individuals from playing in women's sports if they're men. And that child is not banned from sports, they're just banned from beating women in prep sports. Well, sports they want. You're just no longer, if you're a biological male, allowed to beat women in prep sports in certain states. They can move to the Bay Area in California, and the governor will probably give you some sort of a medal if you do that. But in certain states, you can't do it. That's the type of stuff we fixate on when there's literally people in the first world dying from heat right now. And forget about the third world. Diseases, devastation that we see all sub-Saharan Africa, India. So many people are dying by the millions because they don't have basic things that we all take for granted. And yet still, we're just obsessively self-flagellating all the time. And so for America's 250th, I ask you to do the simple thing that is the most important. Be present. Even if you are like me and you live in a leftist utopia, which is sort of a hellhole for people with my personal values, there's so much to take in. There's so much beauty and wonder. It's such a gorgeous country with so many vibrant people who are innovative, thriving, curious. And it's going to be that way for a long time, even though so many people root against us. So I think it's a celebratory occasion. It is America's birthday. I'm loving it, and I hope you are too. We'll be right back.
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1: So, one of the major political parties in our country is basically unified against our country, and I can trace it back to the university system. I did a search to try to figure out the Democrat Socialists of America, how educated are they? And from what I was able to glean, and this data is from 2021, so maybe it's gotten worse than this, but from their own membership surveys, they have over 80% of the DSA members have a bachelor's degree, and 35% hold a master's degree or higher. And so most of the country by contrast, 38% have a bachelor's degree or higher, and 15%, maybe less, have any sort of advanced degree. So we're talking about a highly educated people, and this is very consistent with what Dennis Prager has said when he had this time slot, which is that you go to college and then you learn how to hate this country, you unlearn all the good values you maybe were raised with, and you actually can come out stupider, significantly stupider, and all of a sudden you come up with all these horrific ideas. It's one of the things that I, on social media, a lot of my content that I'm following that's not, you know, politics and news is recipes and things like that. And every once in a while you see these very capable people who are industrious, who are in various parts of our culture, be it the food, hospitality space, stuff like that, seem like smart people, then all of a sudden they'll just start pandering to Mamdani for some reason. There's something that's got a hold of people who are in secular parts of our country. And what that is that America's not a great place, and the solution is Islamism and socialism, and maybe even communism. Maybe that's where this is heading. The hottest story of the day yesterday was Mamdani tweeting out that people in New York should be setting their thermostats to 78 degrees. They did this in California, recall, with Gavin Newsom. It was he told people to set their thermostats to 78 degrees out here, which is really like the temperature of a terrarium. It's not something that is comfortable for even a minute. At least I don't know how you're all wired, yeah, but I'm someone who can tolerate the heat pretty well. I'm not setting my house in the first world to 78 degrees. I will set it to exactly the temperature that I want, and that's going to be okay with me. And if that becomes expensive, then I will just work a little bit harder so I can afford that AC bill. And I don't want to end up like Europe and start just dying, just dropping dead. So this is a clip you may have heard by now, but you should hear this over and over again, because there are people who are not understanding that this is where the Democrat Party is heading right now. This is the Democrat Socialists of America national leader, David Jenkins. Let's play cut one, please, guys.
12: I mean, our goal is liberation. Our goal is communism. My name is David Jenkins. I'm a lifelong New Yorker, and today I am again calling on the city council to disband the NYPD's brutal, unnecessary strategic response group and directly divert its funding to any of the public services fellow New Yorkers have called for today.
13: I'm planning to run for the MPC at convention under the banner of the Libertarian Socialist Caucus. We're a diverse body of libertarian socialists, libertarian Marxists, anarchists, left communists, and other schools of thought within the sort of left-wing socialist movement. I joined DSA in 2020 and found a home in the Racial Justice Working Group and the Defund NYPD campaign before getting heavily involved in tenant organizing, Red Rabbits, and eventually helping start the Flatbush branch in Brooklyn and serving on the first organizing committee as campaign coordinator.
1: So what's noteworthy in there, first of all, is the opening part where he says that our goal is communism. That's the biggest takeaway. But also note that he was also involved with all sorts of different causes, from abolishing the police to justice in racial justice. So it's not just about socialism, it's about dividing the country. It is trying to get us not just to communism, but it's really about undermining the United States of America. That's what this is all about. Because why does your economic policy and socialism have to do with racial justice and defunding the police? And has the racial justice stuff worked? Where do you think racial justice is more popular? In the Washington, D.C., that thanks to home rule has been taken over by Donald Trump's administration and has made Washington, D.C. once again low on crime, or is it in Chicago? where you've had left-wing rule forever, and crime is on stop, and people get shot every week. So they're heading in a very disturbing place, and all of this comes down to the fact that they're, I think, overeducated. I think that's really where it comes from. But there's another thing that's a major factor here, is that the Democrat establishment is so weak, they're so feckless, and there have been had such an easy ride to this point. I don't think they're fully understanding the gravity of what's happening in their party. Here's Senator Hickenlooper, from Democrat from Colorado. This is, I think, it's on CNN. Let's play cut 12, please, guys. This is a very important cut.
14: I'll tell you what we are united about. We are united that we all have to work to make sure we win the Senate back in November. We've got to win back, and we're united to win back the House. And we're united to win back and push back against the White House. And I think, you know, I don't agree with everything that Ms. Kyros is claiming and fighting for, but I believe in a big tent. That if the Democratic Party is going to really represent farmers and ranchers and middle-class workers and be able to compete in states like Indiana, Kansas, and Nebraska, we've got to have a big tent. And we're not going to agree on everything. And we're going to make our arguments within our party and fight hard for what we believe.
1: But okay, pause. The context of this is unbelievable. We're talking about Malak Kyros, the far-left socialist in Colorado. I'll talk about her on the other side of the break. But this is a guy who described himself as an extreme moderate and a fiscal conservative, allowing for all the socialism, Islamism, crazy stuff. We'll be right back.
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4: It is so different.
5: The best I knew. I'm Keith Peters in Washington. Fire shelters are a key piece of equipment for wildland firefighters, but their use doesn't ensure survival. Five firefighters battling fast-moving flames in Colorado last weekend could not escape the blaze and deployed their shelters as a last resort. Three of them died and two were injured. Fire shelters have been mandatory equipment for wildland firefighters for decades. The equipment resembles a cocoon or sleeping bag that firefighters are meant to deploy in 30 seconds or less when they cannot avoid being overrun by flames. The FBI has asked its field offices around the country to dedicate more than 200 staffers to its investigation of the 2020 election in Georgia's Fulton County. On Wall Street, the Dow up by 594 points. More details at srnnews.com.
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friends, you got to email me, aloha@alexmarlow.com, if you actually would set your thermostat to 78 degrees. I got to say, and she might be listening right now, I'm pretty sure my mother, Lynn Marlow, could handle it. She does like the house terrarium style, and it's warm for me. I'm sweating at 78 degrees, but I'm a sweaty boy. It's just one of the things. Now you guys know, maybe it's too much information. Just one of my burdens in life, or maybe it's a luxury because I can cool off pretty easy in the heat. All right. I played that cut of Hickenlooper from Senator Hickenlooper from Colorado.

0: who is a former governor, mayor of Denver, and U.S. senator, so someone who's a fixture in Colorado Democrat politics, even though he's called himself an extreme moderate and a fiscal conservative, entirely tolerant of the fact that there are people who are abolish ICE, Medicare for all, end the genocide in Palestine type conservatives, I'm sorry, type conservatives, type socialists, who are now going to be holding office as a Democrat. We're talking about Malat Kiros, who won her primary and is going to likely go to the Congress in Colorado earlier this week. I've got some cuts of her. Let's play cut 14, please.
1: We will not wait to abolish ICE and pass Medicare for all. We will not wait to put an end to the politics of the past, to get big money out of our politics, and to reject corporate PACs and AIPAC. And no, we will not wait to end the genocide in Palestine.
0: It's just so false. I mean, we're not even seeing fewer people in quote unquote Palestine, which is not a real place. It's one of these places where the population is growing. Muslim population is growing there. I just don't understand it. This is again, the only genocide where they have spring break, like where you just take breaks off and take time off, put a pause in it. It's just the data is not there. And then this is just one of those things that they do in politics where if you repeat a lie enough times and eventually some people are going to think it's real. And this is what is now a mainstream talking point within the Democrat Party. And you've got fiscal conservatives who claim to be moderates who are just flat out saying, hey, this is acceptable. We get this. We're cool with this. So, but she says it very loudly, very emphatically, and to my point about education, that's been the connecting theme of the show today. This is someone who is a lawyer and a PhD student. So she already got her law degree and is now a disaffected lawyer. And now she is getting a PhD in public policy at the University of Colorado, Denver. So she can't stop getting educated, and these are the ideas she comes up with. All of them are just completely anathema to what America has always stood for. And then you get even moderate Democrats who are failing to stand up to this. Another cut I'm not going to play, but Josh Shapiro, maybe the most moderate of the Democrats that are, who are left, just saying he just wants a lot of people in the tent. They've always sort of been this way, so this can't be a surprise. Recall, there's a congressman called Hank Johnson who's been in the Congress forever, and this is his take on the Republicans. Cut 13, please, guys.
2: It's a GOP war on Black America. And if we don't stand up and fight back, we're going to be back in the cotton fields. And when I talk about fighting back, I'm not talking about taking up arms. I'm talking about taking it to the streets in protest and also by exercising our precious right to vote. We're going to have to get out in November and vote, like John Lewis said, like our lives depend on it, because our lives do depend on it this time.
0: So this is a guy who's been in the Congress for 20 years, and we is now dawning on him that we now have a Republican war on Black America where we're going to put people back in the cotton fields. Ironically, the Republican establishment would love to import a bunch of third world people from south of our border to work in the cotton fields, which is sort of funny. So we fought against that. So no one wants to put any Black Americans back in the cotton fields. It's just not the goal. It's just not the goal. And anyone who suggests that is someone who's lying to you or might be retarded. And Hank Johnson very well might be retarded. I'll play the clip. You've all heard this a million times, but I guess it's just one of those things where you just got to play it. This is talk radio's. This is talk radio's version of Stairway to Heaven. It just, you can just always play it. No one's going to hate it. Let's play cut 15, please. Hank Johnson.
3: My fear is that the whole island will become so overly populated that it will tip over and capsize.
4: We don't anticipate that.
0: Yeah, and we got to look up, Sean, I got to have this committed memory, who the guy is. Dennis always points out that that whoever was the guy who was questioning just keeps it with a straight face. That, no, the island's not going to tip over. No, we don't anticipate that. So, and Georgia, the Atlanta area, has continued to elect this guy for the last 20 years. So, Malat Kiros, who self-identified Democrat socialist, campaigning working class issues. I played also that clip of Hickenlooper. He's saying this is how we're going to appeal to middle America with the Justice for Palestine stuff, with the Medicare for All stuff. We're going to abolish ICE. Play the beginning of that clip. The clip is too important. I'm serious. I told you guys, it's a super important clip. Play cut 12 again.
5: I'll tell you what we are united about. We are united that we all have to work to make sure we win the Senate back in November. We've got to win back, and we're united to win back the House. And we're united to win back and push back against the White House. And I think, you know, I don't agree with everything that Ms. Kyrgios is claiming and fighting for. But I believe in a big tent, that if the Democratic Party is going to really represent farmers and ranchers and middle class.
0: Okay, pause. Workers. That's it. That's what I wanted. Farmers and ranchers. For farmers and ranchers. That's what she's doing with her Medicare for All and her abolishing ICE and Israel's committing a genocide. That's looking out for the farmers and the ranchers. That's how we're going to help them. I got more Malak Heroes. Let's play cut 10.
6: When we're talking about, you know, white supremacy, when we're talking about racism, I almost think there needs to be a new word, mm-hmm. because there's racism that is coming from, mm-hmm. you know, places of hatred and, you know, true bigotry. And then there's racism that is just a product of growing up in a white supremacist society. This is objectively a white supremacist society. And I think there are a lot of people that engage in these kind of racist stereotypes without the intention of doing so.
0: We all have super latent racism. What's that sound effect at the end? It's very strange. So we all have super latent racism. We're all a product of a white supremacist society. Actually, we're all a product of a Judeo-Christian society. And it's very noteworthy to see that if we've gotten further away from our Judeo-Christian upbringing and roots for which our entire society was forged, with that, the specter of God hanging over us. As we get away from that, that's where a lot of our problems are coming from. But you're just going to act like this is a white supremacist society that's allowed her to just keep going to university her entire adult life. She was born in Ethiopia, by the way. Her family came on a U.S. diversity visa. They won the diversity visa lottery. So now she's going to head to our Congress. Maybe, who knows? Who knows what's next for her? Maybe she'll be an even bigger star. Very fired up, very angry, and looks exactly like the ideal Democrat Party. Young, female, brown, and can speak very clearly about complete nonsense issues. So she's going to be a big star. Going to be a big star. There's no doubt about it. Advocating for all stuff that would have horrified, I think, anyone who forged this country. And it would have horrified Democrats of a very recent past. The big story of the week, of course, is birthright citizenship. Not a surprise. It's the, if you guys read Breaking the Law, you would have known from my research. This is not something that was part of the vetting process for conservative legal judges, justices. It's just not a part of it. We're very good on abortion. We're very good on vetting people for gun laws. There's certain things that we are good for people who do believe that the Constitution, vetting people that the Constitution is originalist. Originalist is the expression. Or textualist is another one that's out there. It's very similar, but it's a distinction with that's, not apropos for this conversation. But the point is, not people who think of the Constitution as a living, breathing document. We're good at vetting for certain things. We don't vet for birthright citizenship, and we never have. And that's a major problem, because you start seeing the thought when we have this prospect of Chinese birth tourism right now, where we could see a million American citizens, quote-unquote, living in China if this rate continues within the next decade, according to Peter Schweitzer's research. And we're not vetting judges and justices to make sure that those people are getting blocked by our courts. So all this is, of course, reasons to pass the SAVE Act, which Republicans are unwilling to do, which is discouraging. But there's over 250,000 babies a year that automatically get citizenship, even though their parents are here illegally. And you can thank Justice Roberts and Amy Coney Barrett for that. I am not easy on Amy Coney Barrett breaking the law. I cite a million of her being extremely disappointing. I want her to get confirmed when she was nominated. I think she's an incredibly bright person. But John Roberts famously, I think, recoils from making huge decisions that will change huge historical precedent, even if that precedent might be contra to a literal interpretation of the Constitution. So he's someone that we should have expected, but Barrett has been just a huge disappointment, but we have the data. So any of you who are expecting her to rule in the right way on this case, unfortunately, you're just wrong about this stuff. And so we need to act on this from a legislative standpoint. It's why we need to be fired up for every election, every down ballot election. And we need to have the people who are vetting these justices, they need to vet for conservative warriors. The number one thing you have to do to be a person appointed to the Supreme Court or one of the appellate courts, any of the higher courts, you need to be a conservative warrior or else we're not going to be tolerant of you being appointed if you're a Republican who's making the picks. And the next thing is we got to add birthright citizenship to the list because this will come up again and we will have another chance. We just need a different court. The court is not going to get the job done for us on this. And it's just so upsetting because you start seeing, if you go through the history of birthright citizenship, initially it was really about trying to make sure that slaves were able to get full citizenship. That was the whole point. We were trying to look out for the liberated slaves, and now we're here. So very upsetting. Even Harry Reid, 1993, introduced a bill that essentially would have eliminated birthright citizenship. So just so many different elements of this is disturbing. It was really about newly freed black Americans. It was not supposed to apply to foreigners or aliens or any sort of people who are, you know, ambassadors or foreign ministers, anyone who is here visiting. And the thought that the location of the woman's body when the child is born should dictate whether or not you're a citizen and you get to benefit legally from everything that America has to offer is just obviously a green light. Just try to come here illegally, stay illegally, and then to undermine our own country. And then you start seeing these people who are importing people, but they're not sending their best. They're just not. So sad stuff, but we can still fight. The fight goes on. Don't be too discouraged. We have a lot more to come about this great country. We come back on the Alex Marley.

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0: our shout out America, the 250th. Also shout out Greg Evans, Sean McConnell, Roger Wicker Jr., Rick Locke, Garrett Charlie, Matt Sybil, Ricky Lopez, Misty Callahan, John Cascio, and Daniel West doing extra this week with Greg out. So thank you guys for making the show possible. Someone sent me the financial disclosure report from Malat Kiros, and it looks like she made about $27,000 last year, some of it from the university and the rest as a barista. That's a common thing, that you got to be a bartender or a barista. And it's a no disrespect to someone who is does make a ton of money, but she's 29 years old, and then she wants to run for office when she's making under 30K a year. I just find it to be very hard that she's going to be able to relate to someone who's in my position who does have student loans like she does, thanks to my wife's medical degree, and has massive liabilities because I have four children who need care and lessons and all sorts of things. And I'm already paying six figures in taxes every year. And then these are the type of people who think people like me should pay more because I earn, but I don't get to save that much because it's already so expensive to be an American in blue areas. And we're putting these people who make no money and all they have, they've done with their life is gone to university and keep getting degrees. And they have this socialist philosophy based off of all these universities. And now they want to be in charge of the U.S. government. And just know that this is a huge departure from anything that would have been represented in our founding principles. But it's not just the people who are Democrats who are in this new guard of socialists. It's also the old guard who is not standing up to them and is, in fact, I think, continuing to call for reconsideration of our founding principles. Hillary Clinton now wants to abolish the Electoral College. I've got a clip of it. Let's play the cut. Let's play 11, guys.
1: You know, when I won my Senate race and Al Gore won the popular vote and lost the Electoral College, that's the first time I said, this is, you know, this needs to go because this is not reflective of one person, one vote. And yeah, we shouldn't be hanging on to an anachronism.
0: Right. It's an anachronism that caused her to lose. So she doesn't see the wisdom in our founders, and she's evolved to see that our founders were wrong about the Electoral College. She doesn't want the middle of America, that those people that Hickenlooper was talking about, to have any say in the election. She wants the entire election to be decided by Los Angeles and San Francisco and New York and Chicago and places that are deeply struggling because they're in blue areas and they have dense populace. So when she's talking to Mark Elias, by the way, who is the godfather of left-wing lawfare, he's the supervillain of my book, Breaking the Law, New York Times bestseller. Those of you want to catch up on all of the threat that the lawfare apparatus still poses to this country. J.B. Pritzker is maybe the richest Democrat in politics at the moment. He is a Nepo baby. I call him Nepo Baby Huey. I tried this out in Chicago, where he is the governor of Illinois. It did not hit. They did not think it was that funny. So I'm reluctant to give it up, though, Nepo Baby Huey, because he's extremely heavy set. Needs the fat shot. Okay, let's play cut 9, please.
2: Your party is in a bit of a moment right now following some elections here in New York. Three candidates who identify as Democratic Socialist won their primary campaigns, several of them to oust the more moderate establishment members of Congress in their races. Do you think that's good? Are their victories good for your party?
3: I think what's good is that there are Democrats who are standing up and fighting, that there are Democrats who are standing up and talking about and doing something about addressing the high cost of things. Affordability is an issue that everybody is feeling all across the country. And any Democrat that is standing up and speaking out about that, coming up with solutions for that, and importantly, doing it in a manner that is focused on fighting what Donald Trump is trying to do to raise prices on people, I think those are the people who are winning. So I'm not suggesting that I had one candidate or another in any of these races. I'm just suggesting that that is the recipe for winning in 2026 and I think beyond.
0: It's a recipe for winning in 2026 because the socialists have got the energy, even though he's a billionaire and they would love to, the people who make 27K a year would love to confiscate more of his money. And he's cool with it because he's unendingly ambitious. And all he wants to do is to be elected, even though he's accomplished nothing as governor of Illinois. And all these people want to do is undermine the principles that have made this country fantastic and to try to impose more government on us, try to dictate what sort of level we should keep our thermostat, rewrite huge swaths of the Constitution. Tim Walz, this is the most unbelievable story of the day, and this is covered in the New York Times, by the way. A three-person Minnesota panel, including Governor Wall, granted a pardon to an immigrant convicted of sexually abusing a child. The immigrant was someone who was subject to deportation under recent Trump administration orders. And so they're shielding this person, even though they abuse children, because they need to stand up to any sort of deportations whatsoever. They just want the third world and want criminals to thrive in this country, and they want Americans to suffer. I want Americans to succeed, and that's why I'm going to try to bring to you on the show each and every day the best recommendations to how to do that. Today's show, go in peace, love, and serve the Lord. Happy Independence Day.
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0: I'm Keith Peters in Washington. The holiday travel push has begun early in Georgia's capital. Laura Winters reports.
1: A packed Atlanta airport with thousands of people on the move ahead of the 4th of July. Five-year-old Basil with his mom and sister.
2: What are your 4th of July plans?
1: Heading to Ohio to see the grandparents, and he's all decked out in his red, white, and blue Atlanta Braves hat and patriotic outfit.
2: Tell me about your outfit, more importantly, because you're dressed for the 4th of July. What are you wearing? Red, white, and blue
3: shirt
2: and hat.
3: Yeah.
2: Can you say happy 4th of July?
3: Yeah, happy 4th of July.
1: At Hartsfield-Jackson, Laura Winters, Atlanta, Georgia.
0: World Cup fans from California are taking StubHub to court.
4: The federal lawsuit filed in New York by Julia Reeker-Mogul and Ruben Rentiera alleges false and misleading sales practices left them stranded after they bought tickets to groups stage matches last month. The suit seeks to become a class action, saying that hundreds, if not thousands, of fans bought tickets only to find out they did not exist, had been revoked, or had been erased due to what the tournament organizer FIFA deemed poor digital infrastructure. In addition to monetary damages, the plaintiffs are asking that StubHub be barred from selling World Cup tickets and that any profits be given back to impacted customers. I'm Jennifer King.
0: The FBI has asked its field offices across the country to dedicate more than 200 staffers to its investigation of the 2020 election in Georgia's Fulton County. A memo obtained Thursday by the Associated Press calls for the FBI to surge 260 investigative analysts and staff operations specialists to the effort. The memo describes it as a priority investigation. On Wall Street, the Dow by 594 points, the S&P unchanged. This is SRN News.
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0: There's been a backlash against one particular Bible. Correspondent Michael Harrington reports.
7: The Passion Translation stirred some controversy when it was first released, but now there's a positive outcry. A growing number of clergymen and churches, including some who promoted the paraphrase translation up to now, are rejecting it following an investigation promoted by apologist Mike Winger. There are accusations that lead translator Brian Simmons may have included inaccuracies and strayed from original biblical languages. Michael Harrington reporting.
0: This year marks the 500th anniversary of the printing of the first copy of the New Testament in English, translated from the original Greek. William Tyndale's historic translation was snapped up by the British public and helped spark the English Reformation. Religious authorities of the day condemned the translation and burned all the copies they could find, later executing Tyndale. This is SRN News. Slumping tech stocks hold back big gains elsewhere.
8: More drops for chip stocks and other recent AI winners held most of Wall Street back. The S&P 500 finished basically unchanged on Thursday. That came even though 7 out of every 10 stocks within the index rose. Several